0: surrounding society or from the Creator. This anti-egoistic, unnatural state is the biggest obstacle on our path. We must always start to reproach. We always start to reproach ourselves, looking within ourselves, to finding resources and strength within ourselves. But in reality, it all lies outside of us. This appeal to something external is extremely contrary to our ego, and so becomes very difficult for us to remember this. Very difficult to control ourselves. Whether we forget this, whether we begin to imagine ourselves as a source of strength, a source of abilities, a source of thoughts, we begin to reproach ourselves. Why am I not like this? But I cannot be any different. I shouldn't reproach myself for this. I should reproach myself for forgetting that there are external sources of my good thoughts, external sources of my strength, with the help of which I can advance, realize these thoughts. That's, and I forget this. But what can I do if I forget? Again, I come back to the same thing, the environment, which must remind me of everything. The environment presents itself to us as a repository of our method, a repository of my good thoughts and guidance, a reserve, my memory, something that will always support me. I wake up and it must remind me where I am, what I am, in which direction I should move. It must excite me and give me strength. It must do everything for me. Why? Because I had already invested all of this into them. My friends and I agreed that we would provide for each other in this way. And so we're now thinking about how to return this most important information. And otherwise, and ultimately through them to back to ourselves. Otherwise, we completely fall off the spiritual path. That is, we must begin to accept the society around us, this artificial, special and very concrete, like our brains, our minds, our memories, our guidance, our instructors, our parent, our educator, our doctor, our healer, everyone. This feeling must emerge from within us that we are completely, utterly dependent on this small society around us, my group, or a larger one that now exists practically. These same spaces. In other words, a person must understand that besides this aspiration that he has, and which disappears, it doesn't always exist within me. How many times a day, throughout the day, do I receive a push from within, and where I begin to remember where I am, what I am, why am I here? And if I do remember, you will see later that it's because you belong to a group, because you're still within it. Look at the people who fall out of the group, who somehow find themselves disconnected from it. They lose all sense of isolation, of being off the path, on the goal, on the path towards the goal. This no longer exists. The group doesn't provide them with such an opportunity. The next Rishimo will come along the spiral, and not just one, but several will spin through before the person feels the difference between these several Rishimo and is propelled back to search to be on the path toward the goal. Therefore, consciously or not, we all draw nourishment from the group. So imagining everything I need is outside of me, all my memory, my strength, it's all in the group, not within me. This is the true representation of what is on our path. And it greatly helps me to properly attune myself to the connection, to my environment, with my my relationship with the environment. And then to the certain style towards the group. If I'm so dependent on the group, if my entire future is determined by it, then the group becomes very important to me. I begin to care about it, just as a person would care about someone in whose hands my soul is, my fortune, my destiny. So I no longer treat my friends with indifference. I care about their upliftment, their spiritual state and thoughts and feelings, and how they in turn relate to the group. In me, it begins to evoke such concern. I don't even have that kind of concern for myself, because I naturally have this feeling already that I control myself somehow, I'm my own master. But if I am fully, completely, my whole future, my life, all my strength, then this life, the next one, and everything, it's all in their hands, it becomes terrifying. Then where are they? Why aren't they thinking about it? Why aren't they worried? I begin to demand from them, I begin to fear from them, to be concerned. And here it's precisely from this egoistic point, lo lishma, the so-called awareness that arises, that the power of this small society around me, it's like a person who's seriously ill, right? And it's completely under the care of those around them, depends only on them. And it's simple. If I truly feel helpless, unable to determine anything that will happen to me, and it's only they, through their free will, only through their desire, who determine this, then, of course, here an urgent need arises to gather these friends, to make some kind of charter, to somehow organize it, to constantly improve and support and care for these common thoughts, so that these common aspirations, and they're truly the most defining, directed towards the correct common goal, and in no case forgetting any of us and any of us.
1: Кроме как о тех, кто его поддерживает, оформляет, определяет. 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Они
0: определяют they determine my vector, where I am moving, the qualities that I acquire. And all the qualities of the Creator, all of this is within them, not within me. Because my desire is practically an informed desire. What is malchut? It's simply ratzon mikaval, the desire to enjoy, the will to enjoy. From what? From Coca-Cola, food, sex, honor, from what exists in our world, from it is here, in the first nine sefirot. And these first nine sefirot are all the other souls, except me. They determine my vector. I only determined that I want to yearn somewhere. Where? I don't know. I can also retreat back to my inner desire. So,
2: the group that I created, whatever will be within it, its understanding of connection between us, its understanding of the form of the Creator, what the Creator is, its understanding of the force of determination, what is altruism, what is exiting yourself, it determines my first nine sefirot. What does that mean? It means it determines the level that I have.
1: То есть она задает мне не только вектор, она задает мне практически мою максимальную ступень, которую я могу достичь. Ни один из нас не может быть больше, чем группа в целом.
3: Not one of us can be greater than the group itself. He can be smaller. He may not realize everything the group gives him, and even a small one can be, of course, with difficulty understand even a tenth part of what they're talking about, or what they even realize in their common work, but never a person's imagination about the Creator, about his similarity to the Creator, his attainment can be greater than what the group presents to him. These first nine sefirot are created, they're formed by the group. So direction could be in the right direction, but it could be very small, very low in height. And it won't allow any member of the group to exit, to be higher than this level. So that's why I'm saying that, for example, in our central group of Bnei Baruch and in some other outer groups that are outside the borders of Israel, in Moscow, and there's one in Odessa, in Kaliningrad, there are people that you can't even imagine how actually this path towards the spiritual world is not difficult. And Balsalam talks about it. It's simple. The main thing is not the force and not pressure or dozens of years. It's just important to have the right direction and a little bit to move forward. So there are people that already exist on these levels that are already higher than the group, and they come out past the Maxom, and we have tens of these amongst us already. I'm saying tens, but if I'm saying also decades ago, hundreds, thousands of years ago, it was demanded by the Kabbalists, only a small surrounding, just a few people around him, that was enough to that was the understanding of the group of society, instead of this huge group of the rest of the souls. Just 5-6 people around the Kabbalist could concentrate into them all of these qualities. Then we don't have this today. Today we need a huge group and a correct group in quantity and in quality. And that's why there's a lot of people that have their individual level that is already here, but this level higher than the group is this is the level of the group. This level right here is hidden from them, and they can't reach the Machzon, and especially to cross it. That's why the entire group must be on this level. No, it doesn't have to be on this level, but it must somewhere to create, to attain such a critical mass that each of its members will be able to jump through the Maxon. there is, how could I say, I can't express it. On one hand, I'm saying that a person can't ever be above the group. On the other hand, not the entire group must be on the level of exiting through the Maxon. In order to allow for this passage. How can I express it? No, there is, because there are two dependencies here. There is a general level of the group, and there is the investment of the person into the group. So the general level could be lower, but if a person is investing additionally from himself even more, then the passage through the Maxon is not with the group. It is still individual. It is individual, but this individual part, each one must add from himself, and this critical part. This critical level, it must be from the group. And even in the physics, there is such. I'm trying to formulate this. So there must be a certain critical level in the group, and then each one that enters into it and that does it his own individual work passes the Maxon. So in order to pass the Maxon, a person must create a certain potential barrier within themselves, and the group already has its own potential barrier. It's just a little more blurry. It's not so clear. But then, but it's lower in relation to the individual passage of the Maxon. So, but you need to jump on that step, and then you can jump higher to the next step. So you must. You need this basis as a step, and then from there you can add your individual step. So this critical level the group adds is that this is that basic, the foundation step, and from there you jump. And the rest are all left here, and the group creates this additional, this level to jump from for each of its members. So this jump is individual. It is individual for each one, but it's from that level that the group provides. What is this level? It's a level of complete agreement in the group to exist in egoistic mutual responsibility, mutual dependency towards each other. We must work towards each other, so in order that each one, all of us, and individually would be able to reach their goal. This would be enough. But the individual leap, it consists of a person wanting to break away from all of his egoism. He imagines this, of course. This is a desire. It's not realistic. It's not very genuine, but he still desires it and agrees to it, and he tunes himself to this Or Makif. There is a general Or Makif, and there's personal Or Makif, and it helps him make this additional leap. All of this is happening. And why am I saying this? Because we have dozens of people among us that are already in this state, that they can make this individual leap. But the group can't provide them this common level, because each of our groups, wherever it is, it's still insufficient in power. So in other words, we need to unite all the groups and raise their general level. Practically, not even to raise it, it's more important the unification rather than just the general rising of it. What does Baal Salam write about this? Do we have questions about this topic? You be quiet. You always have questions. You, Boston.
0: Is there a possibility in a small group or a large one? That doesn't matter.
3: No way. There is no possibility at all for a small group to reach the Maxon without having brought that group to a particular critical mass. The mass is what's needed in our time, and it determines everything.

0: they attained personal Gemar Tikkun, and that's why they have a third Gemar Tikkun onto our second state, and they pass through it enough, or Pnimi. And we, through our studies, through our group actions, we attract to ourselves or Makif. And everything that the Kabbalists were supposed to do to bring this Orpnimi into our world, they did that. And this Orpnimi already exists in our world in a sufficient enough level. And now from within, with its awakening, masses of people towards the spiritual search. This I can't stand. Please be quiet. You interrupted me. So this inner light that passes the Kabbalists pass into our world, it awakens all of us towards the search, spiritual search, and we see that there's no need for any more individual Kabbalists. They already have done their work. So there are this special number of tubes, conduits, that through which the Orpnimi enters our world from above downward, and then it awakens us, awakens the Reshimot, and pushes us. And from these souls, Ormakif is brought down, is attracted. This is how the world sustains. So from a few centuries ago to now, there is no longer calculation with individual people, but it's with the masses, with the huge mass, truly with huge masses of people that are striving towards the Creator. And if this wasn't necessary, then we wouldn't have, in B'nai Baruch also wouldn't have any need to create groups in different places. It would maybe arise from some kind of general desire to spread and to disseminate, but it'd be pretty passive. But now for us, this is actually truly needed. It's necessary in order for us to enter the upper world. We must create a certain critical mass, quantitative mass. You can't escape from this. And each group that's separate today is not able to do this, and the general governance has its own laws, and the general correction has its own laws, and that's it. What did you want to ask?
1: Let's take a group of 100 people.
0: Now, if you have 200 or 300 people, I don't think that'll help today, unless it will be connected to groups, other groups of different mentality, different, complete different understanding, different geographic and social conditions. I think the group today must exist, and it must represent kind of like a miniature model of humanity. I just feel that in any other way, it wouldn't be given the passage through. And this is just what I'm. This is what's happening. I highlight what I actually. I can't really predict the future, because none of this has ever been realized before. But this is how I think it'll be, and I see. I see clearly that there are people that are truly worthy of passing the Machzom. If they lived in the past generation, if they lived with my Rav, can you imagine? It's just 20 years, 15 years ago, they would have passed. But today, the conditions are completely different. Since the end of the 20th century, the world has changed the way it's governed critically. It's simply the way it's related to from above is just like one common creation. There are no individualists. That's why all our work should be aimed towards expansion outward, and to obtain and acquire more and more masses, but also raising our qualitative level from within. And I'll say again that tens of people, in principle, are internally prepared from their past. And this is not even to my merit, but they've already gone through a sufficient number of previous Gilgulim or past life cycles that they've

0: gathered with them themselves enough information, enough suffering, enough aspiration towards the Creator that's unraveling in them now, so such that even just a small direction towards it, with the general small direction, this general ascent will lead them beyond the maximum.
1: What actions can a small group take to be...
0: I would put it this way, that a small group to connect into a larger group, so it wouldn't have this individual relation as a group. I would say it like this. The small group relates to a large group is like a person to the group. So complete kind of acceptance of what's in the larger group, complete the dependency on this general greater group, that it will determine our my thoughts, my desires, it's my general memory. And all of it takes me out of my unconscious state into my conscious state. It's everything that represents to me the true form of the Creator. And like, in other words, the person... So just like a person towards a group, that's like a small group towards a large group. This is just a general rule, spiritual rule, klalu prachavim. So meaning that the general in particular, absolute they are like. So everything consists of 10 sefirot and divided into 10 more and into 10 more and so on. And there are no new laws. There's only one law, attraction, bestowal, the quality of binah, the quality of malchut, and that's it, nothing else, the Creator and creation. So that's why. In this work between us, it's quite simple. There's not a lot of many complicated connections, but if we understand them clearly and specifically them, we focus on polishing them, then we don't need anything else. We have all of it prepared. Just to convince all of you and set it up such that, you know, that any particle, the most important thing is that when you create some kind of mechanism or system, once you start it up, it starts to maintain itself. There's little corrective movements within it that don't let it come out of its limits. It's kind of like a self-healing system. And somebody tries to leave somewhere, but the overall system kind of works and corrects them and returns them back into this even more corrected state and so on. So... This launching of the system, the booting up of it, that's the most important thing. And once it starts, it will keep moving, just like a person will start to kind of wobble back and forth, but it won't completely fall apart as today. It will somehow continue to correct itself, and then will right away attract itself even more general or makifa, that will treat it as a single organism, and this general light will truly hold it together. I hope that we will, during this gathering, will achieve this. And so far, I am satisfied. Yes.
1: Does this mean that Ашгаха Пратит is abolished?
2: Личное управление. Есть общее личное управление Творцом. Общее управление Творцом осуществляется в нашем мире. Допустим, вот это наш мир.
1: No, absolutely not. It's not cancelled. It's about personal control. There is the general and personal control by the Creator. A general control by the Creator is exercised in our world, let's say in this world. General control still surrounding light, Adam Akif, and private control, private governance is by the Creator for each individual soul, which we do not sense. And that's sort of Nimi. It relates individually to each of us. So in no way is private providence by the Creator over each of us is cancelled. But we said that for all humanity, this whole world must merge with Oruk Nimi. And Oruk Nimi, it may become with Or Makif. And this Or Makif must become our Oruk Nimi. And then naturally, the focus is not on one person, and what he has done, but how he relates to this world, corresponds to this world, because we reached a level where we're at a historical level where this whole world must be absorbed by Og Makif as Og Pnimi. Therefore, private governance is not determinative. I simply see it, you will see it too. I see it with all the people that are making tremendous efforts, and they're ready to give everything. We have this in our group and dozens of people, and then groups that are abroad, maybe not as many people, but it's there. And what's missing is this commonality. It's the similarity to this to the general governance.
0: How is this related to the Jews?
1: No, the Jewish people are a completely different matter. It's all part of the same system. This is what Rabbi Elazar talks about. There are two governances, providences, as we say, the general Og Makif and the Og Pnimi. When we speak of an individual Kabbalist or a nation, a group of Kabbalists that once existed, and they were supposed to relay this method to all humanity. In our time, everything is shifting to the general governance. We follow Rabbi Elazar more than Rabbi Shimon. Rabbi Elazar is his son, the next degree. He always speaks of the elevation of humanity in relation to the Creator. So in our time, the calculation with the Jewish people is over with. They've finished with their historical world. Not fully, of course, but today, and not just today, but the Kabbalistic method must develop and be presented to the whole world. It's always been presented to the whole world, really. We see it even among the ancient Kabbalists or those in the Middle Ages. There were groups back when, even during the Crusades, during the persecution of the Jews, at that time, the Kabbalists organized groups. Rabhal, Abu Lafia, they were organizing groups of Gentiles and teaching them Kabbalah. Abu Lafia taught Kabbalah to the Pope. What century was that? Like 16th, 17th centuries. Rabhal, he had Kabbalistic groups of non-Jews throughout Europe. There are historical sources that prove this. So we must very clearly distinguish. The Jewish people own their culture, their customs, which contain the upper root. And in these customs, you can see, those who can't see, that these external customs, they actually represent what they represent in the upper world. A regular person doesn't understand this, of course. Moshe Rabbeinu taught Kabbalists. He had a group of students, the so-called elders, and he taught them Kabbalah, what he received, what the delight that he received. And he presented it to also to the rest of the people, in an encrypted form that was understood by them, to both the Kabbalists and the common people. The common people were in a level of fulfillment. They believed that it was the way it should be. It was given from above, and also had the desire. They also had the understanding of what it truly was. They yearned for it, and they were able to learn further. But in essence, all this is part of the customs, and that's what it is today. Of course, over the millennia, there were all sorts of additional rituals that have been added to it. And now that the rituals have practically no spiritual roots,

0: No, you can't. Not now. You can't really say that because, in all the times, the great leaders of the people always have been Kabbalists. Up until the beginning of the 20th century, there wasn't a single Rav who hadn't crossed the Machsam. Until Ашла, that was in the 18th century, I think.
1: До Ашла не было ни одного.
0: Until Ашла, there wasn't a single author of religious Jewish religious books who wasn't at a serious level of attainment of the Creator, above the level of Хазада Йецира. And then, starting from the 20th century, there was a completely new history period that began in the correction of the souls. The whole world was now supposed to begin to turn toward correction, and all of this disappeared completely. What we call the governance according to Opnimi stopped, vanished instantly. My Rebbe, my Rav, said that back at the beginning, around the century, the 20th century, that is, he came to Jerusalem around 1922, and he said that back then in Jerusalem, there were still those, some, who were still in the attainment of the upper world. And then somewhere from around the 1920s, they were all disappearing, dying out. And in their place, everything was descending into nothingness. The world had already begun to move toward the point where it must ascend on its own. It's not for nothing that I call my teacher the last of the Mohicans. He was really the last link in this thousand-year-old chain. But despite this, the Kabbalists were still persecuted because these Rabbanim, the Ravs, the leaders of the generation, they understood that Kabbalists couldn't be allowed to be like individually successful. The Kabbalists themselves weren't allowing themselves, or the masses were rising up against them and rebelling against them. The Kabbalists were being held back. They understood themselves that the time had not yet come to publish, disseminate Kabbalah. That's why the Book of Zohar was concealed, all the Kabbalistic books. It's not that they were concealed. They were being sold everywhere. They were copied. They were available. And even today, you can walk into any store and buy anything that you want. We're not doing anything new by disclosing all of this Kabbalistic information. It's always been there. It was believed that the customs of Shulchan Aruch, it's described that there is a book called Shulchan Aruch, the set table, and it describes how to practice all of these Jewish customs in our world. And this is the book for Jewish people because these are their customs. While the Kabbalistic books are for the whole world, that therefore throughout history, Kabbalists have appeal to all people in the same way. And we have all the historical documentation to prove this, to the extent that it was possible at the time. You can imagine, 15th, 16th century, somewhere like in the boondocks of Europe or somewhere else, there is a sudden connection between Jews and some other people. There is always such antagonism and these complicated relations, and all of a sudden Kabbalists were teaching people, right? It was always problematic. But we see from the example of Ablathia, where he taught the Pope. Then he was killed. Because they started talking about the Messiah. It was a serious story. He was a great Kabbalist, though. Now, we must clearly distinguish between Kabbalah, which is for the whole world, As Rabbi Elazar discusses further in the article, the whole problem is in how to convey it, relay it. It's the same group that Abraham created, the Kabbalistic group, that suddenly began calling itself a people without any reason. There is no biological reason to call them a nation, and that's not racial or national. The group is obligated to convey, transmit this method to the rest of the world, to help them achieve it, to master it. And that's where it all ends, just as it said in the Midrash, in the teachings, that the Creator supposedly turned to all the other nations and could not find a nation that would accept the Torah. What does this mean? That no egoistic desire can spontaneously accept the method of self-correction naturally. It can only be done by inserting the quality of Binah into the egoistic desire. This guide into our world, the quality of Binah, even though we don't see it, it's not visible to us. But it's fulfilled by the Kabbalistic group that Abraham had created. And everything else, all of Kabbalah, all of the Torah, it's intended for the whole world. And Jews are simply a conduit for this. This is where did we read it, right? That the Creator addressed, turned to all the nations, they didn't accept it, so then he supposedly chose. What does it mean to choose? As a conduit. I wouldn't say catalyst, as a conduit. As a necessary intermediary. There is nothing else that's intended for the Jewish people at the root. There is no need, but this is it.
2: Can you explain how the temp of correction, how it's related to the Jews, with the European Jewry being destroyed?
0: The destruction of the European Jews and all of the problems that persist there. It's clearly stated that all this happens because of untimely implementation of the Shemot with respect to the rest of the world. And it's been happening from the first temple to the second temple, systematically, to the extent that we are late in implementing the Shemot collectively. The attitude towards us, towards us has been collective as well. As soon as we delay implementing the Rishimot that we must implement with respect to other nations, ourselves and the other nations, then it's natural that with respect to the nations to whom we do not actualize, we fail to implement these Rishimot, this happens. And we have to say that it's natural, it's correct, it's fair, it's just. And the same awaits us in the future if we don't do what needs to be done. The law is the law. Yes?
2: Rav, what could each one of us do individually and as a group so we could pass the Machsom right now?
0: We'll talk about that later. It's too specific of a question. Yes?
2: I have a question. When quality or quantitative score, well, in relation to each other, I don't know, how can I say yes?
0: What kind of qualitative or quantitative assessment should there be? How the groups interact with each other? What and how? This is what we're trying to establish now and define. And in the near future, after we separate, we're obligated to create this whole system and to bind it together into these tight bonds, as was discussed already by Kozlov, by Slutsky, others. They already spoken about this here. They're absolutely right. They understand that it must be done. It must be structured correctly according to the spiritual system by which we must be bound. I understand that there are different people who have other opinions, but whether you want to be part of it or not, we wish you, if you don't, we wish you no harm, but then you're not with us. The system that we must gradually begin to implement, we know it, we understand what it must be, and we try to explain it to you. Essentially, you don't even need to understand it. You just need to follow it blindly and to ask gradually, and we'll be able to explain it gradually. And we'll be able to see the system, the same picture as in the upper world, and we'll see how, with the help of the system, we will adapt to the picture of the upper world, and we'll simply ascend to it according to the type, according to it. And if there are types of connections that that aren't quite right, then we'll feel uncomfortable with them, and we will adjust them naturally.
1: Критическая масса – это может создаться буквально в течение нескольких месяцев. Это зависит.
0: The critical mass can be created in practically within a matter of months. It depends only on us, at how much we begin to care about our common clay, ensuring that each of us has the pressure to push to cross the voxom. I must feel that I am in the hands of my friends, that I can do nothing on my own, that I'm completely dependent on them. If this inner sense of necessity is there, then everything will work out. And I feel the same within myself. I feel how dependent I am on you. Not as much as you are, but it's absolutely clear, because I am given opportunities. I am given the strength in accordance with what I can accomplish together with you, to actualize together with you. Do you understand? Even though I have my own private providence, even before all these groups existed, still I depend on my degrees, on who, how much I can convey. Transmit. I understand this, though, very clearly, and that's what pressures me, compels me. This joint opportunity to accomplish practically what the whole universe was created for. We're in this state. It's difficult to imagine something more important.
1: Формируется ли клей только над Махсомом? Если да, то как мы ощущаем?
2: Is the clay formed only above the Machsom? And if so, how do we feel our inferiority, that we are still far from the Machsom? Rav, well, it doesn't just feel like that. You know, it's like the exodus from Egypt, like all these stories they tell us about our spiritual path. So there it's told about how we escape out of Egypt. There's Pharaoh who is beating us, and there's also this need to flee and being pursued by the Egyptian army in midnight when there's completely no understanding of what you're doing. A person is simply just escaping from his previous state, not even knowing where. This is our inner state. And is described with this story. He doesn't know where he's running. He's running with all of his feelings, even though in front of him it seems like there's Moshe that's pulling him out, and all the people are running after Moshe. But he can't stay in the previous state. Can't stay there. And doesn't matter even to where. And in front of him there's this huge wall of water, and the final sea, Yam Suf. It's not Red Sea, it's just not incorrectly named. But Yam Suf, the final, the end sea. And there's nothing else left to do, no choice. And there's such a hero, a quality in us that's called Nachshon. And Torah is described as a person by the name of Nachshon that leaps into the sea, and he's ready to drown, only to escape from this world. of this egoistic quality, and then the waves part and the waters part and the whole quality. All the qualities of man pass through these qualities of Bina. There's this fierce, raging Bina. There are two qualities in it. There's Gvura and mercy. How can I say Gvura? Like severity, the strictness, judgment, firmness. So it's strict judgment, but it's fair. So you pass through it and immediately through this quality of Bina that doesn't let the person pass through, doesn't want to accept him into its mercies, into its qualities of mercy. And this is a barrier, that this barrier immediately disappears, Gvura, which is in Bina, and then people enter this property of mercy of Bina and pass through this final sea, Yamsuf, that where the egoism ends and enters into the beginning of altruistic qualities. So, but before they exit Egypt, these before Maksom's, these last few days, the person doesn't feel anything. But when they occur, these states, he doesn't understand that this is already ahead. The Maksom is ahead, and this whole passage of the Maksom, it's so chaotic internally. It's amazing. Like all the actions, and even now, you feel that they pass through you, but only then you start to somehow a little bit understand, comprehend. But only after the Maksom, when there's enough, when a true partsuf, a real partsuf is built, it's formed, created, and in it all of these experiences are accumulated in it, and with the help of Mocha Veliba, there's this system of the Rosh of the partsuf starts to get organized, and then the person starts to understand what's happening with him, and starts to analyze all this information and sense it properly and organize it, correlate it, all the data with all the feelings, and truly master it. Question: what is the role of the individual in uniting all groups, or is there none at all? The role of the individual is to integrate into the general work. There can be an individual person in nothing. Simply, it's not possible how a person can remain isolated. Instead, on the contrary, you know, we always say L'chaim. You know, whoever sees our meals, that we scream L'chaim for one, for the other, for the ten. We just can't simply give credit to all the people that worked on all this. But it's just so we get the sense which what work each one of us is doing throughout the week, what each one contributed to the group. All of it is. So it's not just not to give them credit, to give them accolades. Well, and that too. That we must give accolades and reward such people, but we want to elevate these qualities, not simply just to give gratitude, but we want to take an example. The role of individual person is only how much he merges with the group and what he does for it, to serve it. And if you just study on your own and know the material, have it memorized, that's not helpful to anyone. No one's actually racing for the quality memorization of the material. If you can't use the material for your inner actions, then it's completely... It's completely useless to you. I would say it's even harmful. It's called Chokhmah Tomer Merba Me'asav. It means his wisdom is greater than his actions. And in Kabbalah, it sounds like it's like mockery. It's like a smartass. It's just dead weight that it pulls on him, and he finds only more excuses and doesn't do anything, and ultimately doesn't even realize himself, and nothing, no correction happens within him. There are people that know the articles very well and Talmud Esa Sfirot, but if they don't implement it in the work of the group, it doesn't, it's to no avail. This is a person could know all the material, but like a computer, when it dies, it doesn't take anything with him. This whole animalistic memory disappears, and the only thing, only the good deeds. It's not for no reason. It's not for no reason that I say that only good deeds will bring a person into the next world, because only the corrected qualities and his aspirations that he collected, accumulated over time, they realized in the group, that determines his spiritual level in the group. That's unchangeable. But the rest is mechanical memory and dies with the body, and you shouldn't even bother with it. And I'm telling you seriously, if you walk out of the lesson and you feel like you have a little bit more pressure, more responsibility to connect to the group, to obligate it to work on you, and you obligate yourself to work on it and to connect to it, and only for the sake of being similar to the Creator, to elevate yourself to Him. And we should never forget about this main goal. The group is not the goal. Group is the means. So if this, you have this with you, then the lesson was good. And but if not, then it's like the lesson didn't even happen. You just received some information about some partsufim, and it just means nothing to you.
1: Если два человека имеют внутренние группы.
2: If two people have internal groups, how can these two internal groups and these two different people can be combined into one group? You're not uniting, you're uniting not two different groups into one group, but all of us are uniting into one large group, one large organization. And we're not talking about some mechanical unification that's happening between us now, but we're talking about inner unification and understanding that without this inclusion into each other, I won't have. I am such an egoist today, and that I need such a strong, huge group that will constantly keep me on some minimal spiritual level and constantly will evoke in me some greater and greater inner upliftment. I can't do this. If I were to get up somewhere else in the morning, I would be completely distracted and confused with the world, and I'd be interested in some news, supposedly news that are happening, and thousands of problems that would arise, and I would think that they're actually very important, and they need to be solved, and they're very critical, and I must do something, and I would simply be under the influence of this outside world, and the group must be one, such that throughout my life, every second will keep me simultaneously connected to the outside world without escaping it, but simultaneously in some kind of spiritual, elevated state, and simultaneously I would exist in these two worlds as one, and I would see one world through the other. Can you imagine what kind of strength you need and flexibility that's required to influence each other so each would exert such? And in Nebruch, we have a lot of resources for this. We call each other, we send messages to each other's phones for each other. We have a special free phone line between us. Even 24/7, you could talk to the friends. There are 400 phone numbers. You know, they're all connected into one system that's free. And there we give daily classes in the morning and in the evening. And there's no such thing as a person just goes home after work. Well, in the morning, of course, the person starts at 3 a.m. His day in our center. And after that, he goes to work. And after work, usually he has some responsibilities again with us. So several times throughout the day, he receives messages from us, and he talks with the friends, and he collaborates, organizes some things, and then the evening comes to the center again and does a few more duties like Zohar or something else and so on. And the working hours, they're the only time when a person is as if cut off from us. But even then, they're not really cut off. They're always to some extent connected to us. And everything revolves around this is we are attempting to create all kinds of other new different systems. You'll hear it from the speakers here that will present to this, during the exchange of the groups. I think it's in the plan here. Don't think that we're just trying to show off that who we are and that, or for you to build the same. We created these departments within us rather artificially. And at first, and later they begin to become like more working, truly functioning departments. And if there is some kind of work today, then we attract it to ourselves. So we could take on more common opportunities to work together, so we could invest our common energy and be on common ground. So if there's a small group somewhere and it has difficulty to be connected to us, and it's not united enough with us, and it's not in enough common activities with us, they must invent for themselves some kind of common activities. Doesn't matter what it is, like gluing some boxes together. Doesn't matter what it is. They should simply look for some, you know, like we used to take some outside work. I don't even remember what it was. For a few, about 5 hours. We took these cardboard boxes, twofold. It was instead of the lesson. Was it instead of or after the lesson? I don't remember. I think instead of the lesson, and we took some boxes from cardboard factory to assemble. They gave us these cutouts, and we would just fold them together into boxes, only so we could do something together in a large room around a huge table, so all of us would do something together. This is a necessary thing, and it's even more important than study. It's impossible just that or this, but you need a bit of both. And they paid us just a few. They paid us just very little money, a few shekels. It's not nobody really counted. It didn't matter how much. We actually should have paid them, because. And the same thing was cultivated with Rav. If there was some kind of work, there wasn't anything special. Whatever we created because it was from our collective effort, from our common work. Where's the line in the group between economic business activity and spirituality? Why would anyone need to communicate with you through someone else regarding internal matters unrelated to business operations? Are departments, heads, and the Machsom really capable of explaining what lies beyond it? I'm not explaining to you what lies beyond the Machsom. What I'm explaining to you, well, I am explaining what lies beyond the Machsom, but I'm explaining to all of you in our studies. You don't need any other connection. Many of you have approached me. I need to speak to you about something. I need to get some advice. I have a question for you. And I right away ask, is it personal? What, you have a stomach ache? You have problems with your wife or with someone else? Please. Then if I can, I will advise or help with something. But if you have a spiritual problem, all my help, it's the same for everyone. It's at the studies or with the help of these general notes, because whatever spiritual questions you have, everyone else has too, and I don't answer them individually, not to anyone, and you've probably seen this already in my replies to you, and I won't answer. I will not answer because we are all together, one common body. There can be individual questions and answers. I can't force out of myself some individual answer. I can reassure someone, calm them down, everything's fine, don't worry, give them a little brief answer, maybe to a very particular critical state situation or something, but there's no need for that. If you participate in our virtual classes, lessons, if you write general questions, and I hope that very soon we will, with our help of our internet department, we will be able to actually read your questions properly live during lessons, and I'll be able to answer you. Maybe we'll add one lesson out of the three in a week. Maybe half of the lesson will be focused specifically on the work in a group or based on your questions, and you don't need anything else. No private contacts with me will help you. I'm trying to explain to you this many times today. Everything is perceived above through a common cleat. The Creator doesn't see us just directly, point blank. Not even one of us. He just sees us all, and not just us all. He sees us in a certain role that we must fulfill in relation to all of humanity, and only this way he will help us. And to that extent that we strive to expand the knowledge of the Creator. How can we say, the dissemination of the spread the knowledge about the Creator throughout the world. To that extent, he will help us, and even individually, as to one body. He will not help this one body alone, because his duty is to elevate entire humanity to him, and to that extent he will fulfill us in that role, because he has chosen us for this role, and we are called Israel, the yearning for the Creator. This is what Rabbi Elazar writes, and we have no choice, and only to that extent, precisely, and only for this he will elevate us. Can a person understand that he has crossed the maksom if he remains in a state of approaching or moving away from it for a long time? A person can't understand anything if he understands that he crossed over. No. Before that, that's all. Again, I can tell you that this transition, when it happens, I will let you know. You will find out about it yourself. What do I mean? I'll let you know. I mean that there are all kinds of illusions that I'm already there, I'm already here in the world of infinity, and so on. Of course, naturally, if a person is completely under the control of their own ego, then they think they're in the world of infinity. Of course, I'm doing everything because the Creator is commanding him through his egoism. I'll say it again. The sensation of the maksom, the crossing of the maksom, is when you sense one single force that envelops the entire world, and you merge with it, and you're ready to do everything within it, and yourself disappears. It's completely incorporated into this force, and the state can be. And it can be alternating, transitional, before, and back and forth, but before the maksom. Well, you will see it, you will hear it, and you will feel it. What does it mean to have sufficient communication between the groups? What technical form is sufficient to ensure communication between groups? You know that at the end of the morning lesson at Bnei Baruch, when we finish the class at 5:30, you know, there's all kinds of announcements that today we're doing this and this, and these people are needed for this and that, and someone is traveling here to do this, there, and so on. So these announcements about our common joint work, about our joint project, that are specific, not unusual ones, that are not the ones that are just constantly occurring, but each day we're doing something new. We must create such like a bulletin board where we could announce everything that's happening in our society and that we need to concretely work on right now. And everyone must see it. And I'm very happy when I get announcements from that Baruch left somewhere over there. And maybe Zhitomir, I don't know. And he gave a lecture to some elderly folks. And in Vilnius, there were a few people that gathered for this. In Australia, finally, Yossi, with a few more people, did something there. It doesn't matter if these are just small wins, but even big ones, like a lecture for 100 people, 200 people there, like in Litva, for example, a group got organized, a couple dozen people. It doesn't matter if these are just small achievements. Small or big, doesn't matter, because we can't weigh them in spirituality. Sometimes, even in some kind of little Zhitomir for a few people, you give a lecture, and then in principle, it could be spiritually its spiritual significance could be greater than someone that can, we can't measure the states. this intensity is just a multiplication.
0: It's very important to us, and these small things, they're not small at all, actually. So we must be in this type of contact with each other, and there are also many questions that our center here in Israel cannot resolve,

but you can help each other resolve them. These connections, they must be direct. There must be some kind of an online presence that will allow us to learn from each other, to see each other, a kind of a shared form. Both for the groups and individuals, if someone is looking for something and has some technical questions and needs solutions, and along with our advice, you can also find others. There, you can't have something in one group that is not also being not also affecting another group. We understand that. What else can I tell you? The critical level of a group must be such that everyone in the group should be ready to give their Og Makif to anyone in the group. Yes. What does this mean? I understand absolutely clearly that my spiritual welfare, advancement, degree, life, and destiny, they are in the hands of the group. So what does it mean to bestow to them? If I feel that I'm in their hands, it means that I have surrendered myself to them. I am already in this state, but I need to attain it. I need to understand that that's how it is and to act accordingly. I don't create any conditions, preconditions. I simply reach a degree where I see that it is truly so. I am within them. I am in their hands. And then I attain a degree that I agree for this to happen, to be so. Even if there wouldn't be no such mutual responsibility guarantee, if I didn't depend on others, I would still want for this to be so. It means I approve of the structure of the Creator, and I wish to be within it, and I choose this precisely to be as the only, the right thing, the good thing. If I agree with this, it means that I have truly mastered this spiritual degree, and I am there. Meaning, out of all the possible states, I choose precisely what occurs there. I choose that the group is what guides me, and I want this. I want it to be so. I completely agree. How do you put it here? To be at their disposal in the Kli. Please discuss family relationships and the Kabbalistic family. About the Kabbalistic family, I think today, right, I'm going to have a meeting with the women. Today. Today, yes? Ah, yes, after lunch. Everyone's going to go on a walk. The men are going to go on a walk. And the women and I are going to meet and talk about this topic. What do I want to say? Because truly right now we have an ascent of the world, a general ascent, a mass ascent. As a result, both men and women and the animals, the inanimate vegetative world, it must all ultimately rise and be filled with the Creator's light. Now, what can I say on this topic? There is no difference really between men and women when it comes to undergoing all of these states. And the women themselves, they feel it too. Of course, there are differences between the male and female psychology, but these are our external earthly problems. On the spiritual level, these problems don't exist. How does this manifest itself? A woman
the way she exists in our world, she has the primary role in the raising, upbringing, reproduction, education, and so on. And the man is secondary, and it's vice versa when it comes to obtaining, hunting, the active method of dissemination. That's the man's role. The man's role is primary, and the woman's role is secondary. If we properly regulate relationships the way we do in a family, it should be in a normal family, not a modern family. The modern family is the result of our various improper interrelationships and corrupt connections, the extent to which we are brought to this concept of family. If we're talking about the correct roles of men and women, then both with the men and the female part of the group, it works the same way. The female group must be the assisting, they have an assisting role towards the male group, a supporting role. Besides our wives, there are also other women who help us a great deal. Book publishing is primarily done by women, audio and video production, and the media, that's done primarily by women. Education and upbringing kids. There is a huge amount of work. You can't even list all of it. And to be honest, I prefer working with women, which makes sense, right? They're more diligent. They're more hardworking. For me, it's more convenient to work with them. With men, everyone knows what it's like to work with men. Where are their thoughts when they're working? What are they doing, really? So it's not for nothing that these qualities and functions in the family are created the way that they are, and then social life as well, the way we perform these roles in our earthly society. The same should be true of our common work. The women's group is a source of labor, of the hard work, and the proper attitude towards our advancement. Of course, you know, building the sukkah or cooking for 1,000 people or doing something where naturally, of course, our wives are supported by us in this regard. We take care of them, take care of the children, but the work that's done the closer to spirituality, like the release of information, the checking, the editing, translating, this is done by women. They're engaged. The women, I would say, are engaged in more intellectual work, and the men, and they perform it better, much better. Is it mandatory to wear the kippah in groups, regardless of their nationality? No. But usually when people come to Bnei Baruch, they can wear the kippah or not. It's just a custom. That's all it is. It's a custom among all Eastern peoples. It's like if it's before the Creator, it's a sign of modesty, of fear. There's nothing else to it. Usually when you go to someone else's home, a place, you behave according to the customs of that place. We don't force anyone to do it. Many people take on they wear the kippahs here. We have our own emblems here, Bnei Baruch ones, but we don't have any regard to anyone, whether or not to wear a kippah or not. I personally don't care. These are external manifestations. Anything other than the soul, like it relates to the bone, the flesh, it doesn't matter. If you want to, you can wear them.
The rule is simply this. Now we want to focus on spiritual issues, not the physical, the bodily ones. So let

0: truly understood by everyone.
1: Can inner realizations of the group interfere, or are these, do we all go through this together, or this inner growth and merging with the Creator is individual? We all go through, we don't go through together. Each one goes through individually, but each one must rely on the general level of the group. So there can't be individual's jump cannot be higher than from the level of the group. So what is this level? Only to the extent that I invest in the group, to that extent I can jump through the maksom. Maksom is my complete dissolution, dissolving in the Creator. When I completely disappear in the group of complete bestowal, this general level of the group's here, and my level is even higher. And then I cross the maksom. So it's still in the direction of the group, but I add even more investment into the group, and then I pass the maksom. This is this individual jump, this leap, also happens in the group by me. Because what does it mean to pass the maksom if it's not to annul your eye? Does the kippah symbolize the screen? Everything is symbolic. All of the laws of Judaism that Moshe wrote down in such a specific way, so people would obey them. Where could he have gotten them from? He got them from his spiritual attainment. And that's why all these laws, and there are many of them, you can't imagine, you know what Talmud is, and how they're explained there in such a very special, detailed way through all kinds of work, agricultural work, work with the land and plowing and harvesting and the turning of the earth and the cutting of the trees and the pruning and all kinds of work with the inanimate materials and vegetative materials, how to sow, how to harvest, all kinds of combinations, mixing inanimate with living, and how to properly eat the food and how to properly prepare it and consume it on each level, how each level must be prepared in such a way, be corrected to reach even a higher level. And the highest level is the Kohen. This is the work in the Holy Temple, for example. And how all of these corrections are organized in a way, all the way up to him, so he could do the final correction in relation to Gmar Tikkun. All of it is described in very complex tractates, and we don't need any of it for our spiritual work. All of it described by Kabbalists, such as people for thousands of years. It would be just dealing with the analysis of all these different conditions on their unconscious level. So that's why Kabbalistic books were hidden, but these books were revealed. And in our time, it's the opposite is happening, because right now there's this complete distancing and rejection of the way the higher laws are expressed in the form of Talmud. And the attraction, understanding to it, and the way it's expressed in the form of the language of Kabbalah. And Basilan writes about this. There's four different languages of how it's expressed, of the upper laws in our world. And we already discussed this. How do we build a masach for each Rishimo? How do we build a masach for each Rishimo? Based on the laws, Ibur, Yenikar, Mohin, Aviyut Shorish, Aleph, Bet, Gimel, Dalet, and so on, again Rishimo, and again Aviyut Shorish, Aleph, Bet, Gimel, Dalet. This is what we're studying. In other words, if we're talking about the Masach and Rashimot, all of this, as we discussed, this is specifically studied clearly in the Talmud HaSefirot. If we say that men are already busy with something almost all the time, work, dissemination, and so on, what does it mean to also invest in the group? Well, it's not just men that are busy, also women are busy too. It's just that women work mostly at the home. That's why and this work that she's busy with at home, it still counts, regardless of her intention. It doesn't matter what the person is actually busy with. If he's busy with obligatory work, that's equivalent to that he is busy with community work, and he's doing the service to humanity.

0: So if all of a person's life is dedicated only for the spiritual ascent, and he works 8 hours on his job, and then 2 hours he's running around with errands like bank and post office, telephone, telegraph, I don't know what else is needed in our life, only to exist, survive, to run around through all these different stations and so on. It doesn't matter. That's how our life's arranged. But into it, we must breathe into our intentions so we completely be connected to the spiritual world, because our entire world, our entire state only consists of what 8 hours we sleep, or six, or five, or four, or whoever can manage what. How many hours do we work? How many hours do we eat and take care of our own bodies, our children, and completely unnecessary things, right? This world is created in strict accordance with the upper world. That's why all of our activities, depending on the structure of their soul, depending on their earthly circumstances, only if the person adds to them only the intention to strive, to yearn towards the Creator, and devote all his free time to the group, again, only to strive towards the Creator, then it's enough. If a person has 30 minutes in a day, that's all he can truly give, and that's, if he could fill that with work, that's enough, and all the other hours, he can do whatever, calmly do whatever he needs to do. It's just that, where is his heart? Is it there or not? And that's his responsibility. And the rest of the world, external world, is structured in such a way that you can safely remain at your own work. And we have a lot of people that work 10 hours a day at their work, and you don't need to leave them. You don't need to switch to something else. You don't need to quit at all. If a person wants to devote more time to spiritual work, that's an inner thing. This is what our world's created for. That's the purpose, such that in its earthly primitive form, we would constantly continue to labor and continue to work. All this work is within us.
1: We will share now impressions from the lesson and what from it we're taking to implement in the 10.
2: So, wonderful lesson. Bob explained so nicely how we are in a special period, that the personal providence ends. Well, it doesn't end, but it's more important to work in the 10, in the groups. And that all the groups around the world need, especially the central group in Petah Tikva, and as much as we need to help each other, and all of humanity needs to rise to a spiritual degree.
3: Rav emphasized how from our period of time, from the 20th century, the spiritual system changed such that our role is no longer individual, but rather collective, what we call the people of Israel, and how dependent we are completely upon our environment, and also responsible to bring the whole world up to spirituality.
2: All of our development is in the group, and we need to receive and give forces of awakening to get the right thoughts just from the group, and not to forget the intention that the group is only the means in order to reach equivalence of form with the Creator.
3: We received a special explanation about the dynamics of the spiritual development in a group, where each must implement his records, but the leap takes place only when the general group is ready. There's a measure of, a special measure of readiness that enables each of us to jump and cross the barrier personally. But it's upon each of us the obligation to prepare oneself to these conditions.
2: If a person just tries to remember all the time and not forget, he has to understand that the environment is like a reservoir of good intentions and thoughts, so they need to understand that they can always support him. He needs to wake up, and they have to awaken him and remind him which direction he's in, where he always has to awaken the friends in society and to give forces.
3: Rav started to talk in the beginning of the lesson about internal things that a person cannot determine on his own, his thoughts, his desires, his advancement. Rather, he is ready between the friends and he needs to stop trying to work on himself, but rather work on his connection with the group for it to determine its advancements.
2: Yeah, because every friend is in a 10. And in the 10, each one needs to devote himself. And a small group needs to devote to and not towards the bigger group. By that, the environment will grow, and till the smallest part, the person has to give or to sacrifice his surrounding light to the environment, to the tent, and then the tent to the bigger group, in such a way until there's the system of Gemar Tikkun, the entire system.
3: The way we relate to friends was described such that I start being concerned with their spiritual sense, their spiritual state, their thoughts, their feelings, and how they, on their behalf, are relating to the group.
2: The success, my destiny is in the hands of the group. I have to feel and understand that it's like that and work in according to that. I've also added that how they used to work together, they used to invent all kinds of work to do together in order to create some type of connection between them. And also we have that additional role to disseminate the greatness of the Creator in the world.
3: Yes, there were 2 points. One was the dependency on the group and how my entire spirituality is there in the group. And the second point is the way we look at or grasping the group as the Creator sees us together. He not only sees us together, but he also sees us and a certain role in relation to humanity and how to increase the need of his help.
2: Let's go to the next part and sing a song first.

0: Shalom chaverim.
1: Hello friends. Let's sit down, get organized. We are after a wonderful lesson from our teacher, who's also wonderful. And we truly are privileged to receive this dose, this portion every day. Rav said that the lesson is a portion of light. So we get to receive a portion of light. This was not given to someone who sat in Kfar Sitrin in 2003, but it's given to us now, at every given moment, at any given day. And we ourselves are in a preparation for a Congress that connects the Congress that we are going through in Sitrin and the one that we're preparing for now, Awakening from Below. In the lesson, we heard from Rav the following. We heard many things, but kind of a little thing here. Rav was asked a question. We'll read it slowly. Is there an opportunity for a small group without dependency in the big group to go to cross the barrier, he means? There was a lot of conversation in this Congress about the crossing of the barrier. And Rav answered, a small group has no possibility of crossing the barrier without bringing that group to a sufficient critical mass. It's what determines everything for us. Because we reached such a level, such a state, in which the whole world needs to ascend, all the souls need to ascend to the level of the Creator. We are on the degree of the general correction, and not the personal correction that was taking place in the last generations. So we want to continue our preparation for the Congress. We're already inviting all that has questions or topics they want to scrutinize in the topic of the Congress, Awakening from Below, to scrutinize it. We started this scrutiny on Saturday. We want to continue scrutinizing these things together because this contributes to our preparation and our spiritual advancement. And until then, until we have questions, until we start scrutinizing, let's start with a certain workshop, first workshop. And with the classical question, what preparation am I and my 10, do I and my 10 need to do in order to take out the best spiritual benefit from the Congress Awakening from Below? Again, what preparation do I and my 10 need to do in order to produce the maximum of the spiritual benefit from the Congress Awakening from Below? Let's start with a 6-minute workshop, please.
2: It's felt that we need this time, and it's a huge privilege, a huge opportunity. We need to come out of ourselves in a degree that we didn't have till now, meaning our check as much as we're ready should be by expanding, that we are spreading our arms and our heart as much as possible to see how we can create one force of a group and mutual support.
1: There's a connection between the 10 and now the Congress, because we're giving the whole 10 to this Congress here. And from here, we're getting the impressions and the desires of friends here. So it's a mutual matter. It also gives the forces of bringing back these forces from the Congress to the 10.
2: I feel that we still need to scrutinize our work in the Congress more, especially the connection between the personal work, the work in the 10, our work in the regional Congress.
1: We need to think of what forces we can give to the friends as we connect in our region. What exactly? What awakening from the ten can we bring forth and transfer to others?
2: Because of the character of the regional congress, we have to do the preparation from below. That's where all the problems or the special states that are unique to that area where each one is participating. So if we will awaken, or as we heard in the previous lesson, that we'll also need to connect all of humanity and awaken them to engage in the not knowing the Creator. So we're also going to need to incorporate all the problems that are in our areas.
1: And we need to understand that we need to build a kli to come to the Congress. And the kli is built on love. So we can, until the Congress, and also in the Congress, constantly be exercising this and to understand that we have to rise above reason. And if we feel something towards a friend, we need to see him as the greatest of the generation. And his corrected state is not what you see, but he is in a corrected state. We need to repeat this and exert in this and to increase the love of friends and the greatness of the Creator. This is how we will come with a big, worthy kli to the Congress.
2: We have to relate to this Congress that it's something special. It's not something regular. We never had anything like this. It's like a combination of conditions that we never had till now. That's why the preparation for this Congress is, first of all, to scrutinize the form of connection, to scrutinize where the vessel is in this Congress, where is the ten, where is my region. It's not simple. There's a lot of questions, and without the answers, so there is no Congress.
1: Every friend needs to place himself in trying to do as much good as possible for the friends, to benefit the friends from this Congress as much as possible in the preparation and also in the Congress itself. And to organize a desire and a benefit of building an environment to be, make it bigger, to intensify the common desire, our common desire.
2: Yeah, this Congress isn't just to invest in the 10, but to invest in all the friends in the region as much as possible, to help to build the Congress. And also in Petach Tikva, we have a special task, as much as we can, to take everything we get every day and disseminate it in the groups in the world, to actually pass the greatness of the Creator, that to give them part of this Congress that happens here every day.
1: We need not to be confused. What the Creator wants beyond our exertion, He wants our common heart. So our preparation needs to be in opening the heart, concentrating on that, because that's what draws light and that's what increases the need for help. We want to prepare our common heart. That is the main thing.
2: Yes, friends. So, first of all, we're inviting everybody to ask questions, also in Israel, also in the world. Every question that is connected to the Congress, awakening from below, we're inviting you to raise your question marks and ask, because we want to scrutinize things together. We heard in the focus group now one of the friends asking a question. So, Shaul, can I ask you to ask what you have said in the focus group? We think it's a topic that could be relevant to everybody, please. We didn't plan this, but Shaul is a friend that always cooperates.
1: Yes, I think we need to scrutinize what the connection is between my individual work, my work in the 10, and the work in the regional congress.
2: Shaul is saying to scrutinize what the connection between my work to my personal work in the 10.
1: Three levels. Shaul points to three levels that we want to scrutinize the connection between. What's the connection between my personal individual work and my work in the 10, my individual 10, and the work in this Congress in which we're going to be convening in bigger gatherings than the level of the 10. Three levels. My personal work, my work in my personal 10, and the work in the Congress before us. An important scrutiny. So let's, friends, help us scrutinize this. We're connecting, we're praying and helping. Whoever has discernments to add to this, this is the time.
2: Also in the world, you're welcome to put up your question marks.
1: We scrutinized last week, I think, in our 10 meeting, and I think it came up here as well. No one is going from anywhere and is not leaving anywhere. I'm Eyal, who works in PT6, and now we together are doing a regional congress. And it could be that Eyal will work in Petah Tikva and someone else will work in another place. Just like a family, where a person leaves his home and goes to visit his cousins. What is he, leaving his home? He doesn't leave. He's not leaving anywhere. So our personal work continues. The work in the 10 continues. And we also have something new that's called, let's say, here in this area, the Petah Tikva group, in another place, the Hungary group, or wherever they are.
0: Asaf, bakasha.
2: We heard in the lesson now that Rav said that just as I work in the 10, so he didn't call it 10 back then, but he called it a group, works with other groups. So it's nice to see how we were also saying now that we have a friend that's going, that he's needed in another group. So he takes the 10 in his heart. He disseminates all the light and connection and all the techniques he learned how to connect. And at the place he's going to, he's collecting their discernments and their yearnings to the Creator, and he gives it back to the 10. And in the end, the 10, every 10 gets a huge force of all society. All of the articles of Rabash speak about the big force of all of society. So it's a great thing before us.
1: Thank you. Happy holiday. This really connects to me and the movement in circles in TESS related to the straightness movement, where we are all moving from the 10 to the region, from the individual to the 10 to the region, and we accumulate energy. And we actually don't make calculations because the calculations happen in the head, and the head is there in straightness, and we are working above that calculation.
2: Thank you. Holland, please.
3: Yeah, hello, friends. There's a feeling more than ever that the world is very much in need of our connection. And there's also a feeling that the world will change with this Congress. And so the concern is that, well, as an individual, I just need to do my work. I need to be connected with my 10. I need to provide every means for my friends to be connected. But moreover, I need to make sure that my 10 is connected to this regional congress, that we are really as one. And as a result of this, we need to depict our next degree, how to bring this outcome to the world. It's very important because we are at the threshold that we cannot stop thinking about the tens. We need to think about how we can put things forward to bring the light to the world.
0: תודה, נפיר. מק 11, בבקשה.
4: Да, спасибо за возможность задать вопрос.
2: Yes, thank you.
4: У меня вопрос о виртуальных десятках.
2: For the opportunity to ask about virtual tens. There's a lot of tens that a few are going and eight are staying. And since the broadcast is how to incorporate in the people that are remaining virtually.
1: Yes, first of all, let's make a little order about this matter. The special congress we're talking about, the one called Awakening from Below, there are three circles within it. The regional circle, which is most of the content, meaning most of the time and the content is taking place in each region independently. There's another unique matter in this current congress, where every region will broadcast on its own in its language, for the sake of the matter, let's say you're a Russian speaker, someone other is a Spanish speaker, another one's an English speaker. Each region will have a special broadcast specifically in that language, and those people who speak that language will connect to the broadcast that's coming from that region. That is for the whole time that we call the regional time. An additional circle that you talked about is the global circle. We're all connecting together to one common circle, to a lesson that will take place from this place or from that place, in which we are all watching together. The third circle is the circle of the ten. Each of us, at the same time, there will be a time called the 10 time. It happens twice a day, or once a time a day. And we will connect to our 10, and each 10 will choose what they do during that time. They can read, they can connect, they can share impressions, they can do whatever they feel that they need to do. Those three circles will take place for every single friend, no matter where you are in the world. Therefore, as far as your question is concerned, let's say two friends are traveling to meet physically in one of the places, and from that place, a broadcast was going to come out, and all the rest connect to that broadcast from that place. In the global time, in the world time, we're all connecting to the common broadcast. During the 10 time, we all connect to our 10s. Okay? Yes, more questions, please.
2: I want to scrutinize what we heard from Rav, that the women are good in organizing information. So what's the right way for women to participate in organizing, let's say, our lineups? Should we have women and men together in certain teams, or each one separate?
1: For example, there's a study material team in Bnei Baruch, a central study material team in Bnei Baruch. We have with us here our big brother, Dudi. Dudi, share with us. Study material team, is there work there of men, women? Who exactly is working? How does your team work, for the sake of the example?
2: The study materials, there are a lot of friends working there. Men, women, a lot of dear women are friends. They also help in choosing the materials, locating the materials that we see in the lessons. There's a team of women that transcribe our lessons. They edit the lesson itself. We have subtitles on the screens. It's a huge process. I don't even know how to start describing.
1: In that, all the clips you see in the lesson, there's a team that takes care of identifying them, to time them, and to upload them into the lineup that you're watching. A big part of that team is made of women. There's also men, but most of it is made of women. Right, Dudi?
2: Yes.
1: The subtitles, yes, we read an excerpt. Women prepare that, so and so on. Meaning it's not like some kind of separate kingdom of someone or another kingdom of someone else. We work together.
2: So there is a thing about preparing materials, locating materials, which is huge work that can be done by men or women, and to bring a direction for something. And then there's a different world of the ones who give the lesson to a mixed audience. In Bnei Baruch, women don't give lessons to mixed audience where there are men and women. So now when there's a regional congress, we don't have to invent anything new. We have to see what's happening in Bnei Baruch and do the same thing in smaller circles. What's the difference between this congress to a central congress that comes out of here? Because here things already happen from, we have years of habits. We just saw Congress of many years ago. So we know how the Congresses work. So whatever you see that happens in our Congresses, you have to do it again in mini. You don't have to invent anything new. If something else will be invented, it won't really be in the spirit of Bnei Baruch. You can prepare articles, but in the end, who gives the lesson? To a mixed audience, the men. If the women want to have an event, let's say I heard that in the Petah Tikva event, there was a demand by the women to have a women's activity, so there's a certain time, and it was defined. Now we're going to split up. There's going to be here a men's Yeshivat Chaverim and here a women's Yeshivat Chaverim. And I guess there's also going to be something that the men will have big yeshivat chavim and the women around like we're used to. So anyway, whatever we saw in BB is what we do, not no innovations. Until Gilad asks, again, I want to invite all the friends from Israel and the world to ask questions. In Shabbat, we have a very important discussion, and not everybody had the chance to ask, and now we want to scrutinize all these things.
5: I want to refine the question, and from that also the answer that you answered. What is being asked from the groups in Israel is whether now, in the work of the content, men and women can work together to mix together in the work of the content. The answer is like you answered. But let's make it a little bit more precise. One more layer. If now they're working in general, preparing content, there's some very general meeting, men and women, it's fine. When they start to go down to the breakdown and they're doing a certain activity, etc., it's preferred that women will sit with women and do their preparations. Men with men, because we don't want now this close work here, man with woman doing some kind of work and they're finding some product. It's not customary for amongst us to do this. We don't usually create such opportunities or situations. Therefore, if we're doing a gathering of friends for women or for men, of course the women are doing it, and if the men are doing them for the men, if they're doing something common together, there's a team of women, there's a team of men. Then in the general meeting, we incorporate. We also do this. Oren and I sit every week with all the teams of the men, of the women, of the teams in Israel, and we sit and do a general discussion. But in the small teams, it's preferred for there not to be men and women together, also because of the characteristics of the work, and also because we know we don't want to create states where a man and woman are sitting now and doing some kind of work. He's married, she's married. We don't want to create those situations and not to even reach those, okay? That's the that a little bit more precision to this question.
6: Thank you, dear friends. I want to ask about the Hungarian region. We have translators from two sides of the world, and the instructor from New Zealand, and the Hungarian instructor is living 200 kilometers from the center of Hungary. So where the Hungarian region is, based on the language, based on the geographic area, or based on something internal, something spiritual?
2: Everything here is based on something internal and spiritual, but specifically in Europe, and Hungary is part of Europe, so It goes according to the country, meaning in Hungary, there'll be one Congress. The fact that Zsolt is in New Zealand and he's translating, it's amazing. But in practice, Zsolt will connect to the Australia Congress, Australasia, depends how it's going to be divided there exactly, whether he decides to go or connect virtually, and other friends in Hungary will connect into one Congress, okay?
6: Yes, thank you. I would like to raise a awakening from above, if you don't mind. We need an instructor in the center of Hungary. Please help us to create one. That's very important. Who connected locally and geographically and spiritually as well. Thank you so much.
2: We're all praying that it really happens. Thank you, Shendel. Yes, Yaakov.
5: In Germany, we decided that we have three regions because it's a vast area. The question is how, nevertheless, can we come to one Congress? If there's suggestions.
2: In Germany, because of the size of the country, so the social team that you're one of the heads decided to divide the Congress into three because it's big physically. By the way, in Israel, that it's a small Congress physically, also the social team, what did we decide? Six or seven areas? Six areas. So there's going to be a Congress in Ashkelon and Haifa, right?
5: Kamil, Haifa, Zichron, Netanya together, the center together, and Ashkelon towards the south. Besides that, there will be in Petah Tikva a regional congress for the people in Petah Tikva.
2: So it's the exact same question. A friend from Ashkelon can say, how will we feel that we're having one congress, all the groups of Israel? And we are. We're having one Congress that is focused somewhere. So let's say the friends in Ashkelon or Haifa and Carmiel, they are connecting together in a more intense connection between them. It's not a separate Congress. Same thing in Germany. It's not different. Just maybe it's a bigger geographical distance. But here there's a lot more students. It's beyond 1,000, but there's no difference. In this process, we are all doing, in a common decision, a process where each one of us is connecting to a group of people. It's not that somebody chose who to connect to. Let's say me and Evgeny are close friends. We grew up in the same village. We speak the same language. We decided to have a meeting and organize a congress. That's not the state. But there is a system that divided people according to certain geographical areas, or like Shendel said, also languages in certain areas. But in practice, we're all doing this action together. We decided about it together, we're doing it together, and we're also doing the same action. Or look 4 months back, the 10th Congress, every 10 sat separately in a different place, in a different style of connection, different form, and so on. So how is that feeling as one Congress? Because each one sat a different area. Each one even did other activities. We didn't determine the activities. Every 10 decided what they're going to do, what they're going to study, who's going to give the lesson, how they're going to give the lesson, how much time they're dividing to everything, devoting to everything. I still think this is the Congress that gave the most inspiration because each one of us at the same time did the same thing in their own style. Same thing here. It's not different. Just if before we were focused per 10, so now it's per region.
5: If I understand, Yaakov, you're also asking, let's say, within Germany, in these three congresses, how I feel like you're in your heart, there's a desire to connect them with one string somehow, these three convenings, right?
1: From that you're asking, because in your heart you're thinking it's felt. So, as an example, if we have during the day three types of time, there's a time that's regional, where each Congress is managing it the way they want for themselves. There's a common time that all the world is together, where we're all suckling together from one place, one central place. And there's the time for the individual tens, where each individual ten is convening. So for the sake of the matter, let's say in your heart there's this desire for all the gatherings in Germany will feel that they're belonging to one kli, then in what time can we, let's invent such an activity? And during the regional time, which is most of the Congress, is regional time. So let's say decide that you want during the meal for in the three Congresses in Germany to be some Zoom of impressions for them to say lechai from here, from A to B to C. Please. That's actually the creativity that every local regional time has to decide what they want to do with their spiritual time there. What do you want? That's what this Congress compels us to do. What is awakening from below? If we don't do, it won't be. And what can you do? Everything.
2: It's up to you, Yaakov. Yes, Evgeny.
1: I want to ask about the relations between friends during the Congress itself. The whole thing is, where is the spiritual kli of a person? Where are the friends with which he creates a spiritual connection and discovers the Creator? Where? So that's the matter. So there were periods, years ago, of random tens. Today, or even this lesson, the friends around the table here, this is the ten. This is your kli. With them, decide the relations, and with them, you reach the revelation of the Creator. And then it changes. For a period of 8-9 years, we're already in permanent tens. Where this is my kli. PT9 is my kli. Now, when I come to the Congress, we were told here, in Petach Tikva at least, that we will be in random tens. They use the concept 10, they use the definition. So the fact that I'm in PT9 today, and I can meet with every other friend here, and talk to them, and sit with them, and talk about greatness and importance of the goal, I'm not taking him like my 10. This impression I bring to my 10, for the sake of the matter. So in this Congress, as I sit in the table with friends, these are friends that are my random 10 that I need to create the spiritual kli with in the Congress? Or is it friends that are not my 10, but I'm impressed by them in general, like today in the corridor with a friend that I'm talking to?
2: Great. So let's have a workshop, 5 minutes. What's the difference between connection between friends in the same 10 to connection between friends that are studying together but aren't in the same 10? Again, continuing Evgeny's question, what's the difference between connection between friends in the 10 to friends that are studying together but they're not in the same 10? Five

0: minute workshop, please.
1: קודם כל, שאלה טובה, אבל נראה לי שזה...
2: First of all, it's a great question, but I think that's the whole effort in this Congress altogether, in general. That's the matter of this Congress, where we're coming also to serve our region and also to... We want to expand the vessel. So we already heard such definitions. What is to expand the vessel? You don't exit the vessel. In the same way that Rav described several times this week, how does a person grow? Not by himself growing, but he connects to himself more parts. That's how the kli grows. So also in this way, I want to grow the vessel of the ten by bringing forth more impressions, deficiencies, desires.
3: I don't know what the difference is, but the connection in the ten is the shattering between us.
4: החיבור יותר חיצוני זה תמיכה לחיבור הזה.
3: And the more external connection is support to that. It's forces for that. That's what it seems like.
2: It's clear there's a difference. It's clear that my 10 is the 10, which is the internal part within which I work. And just like in every body, just like in all of reality, there are internal parts, external parts, and we receive nourishment from the outside and bring it inwards. And this is according to the laws of nature. So we go outwards. It's not ours. This is work in regional tens towards, in relation to the inner work that I have in my ten. And we bring impressions there. Evgeny also described it in his question.
3: A friend that isn't in his natural ten, once he goes into another ten, it's like going out to the field and reaping good things from there. The best things that could be in spirituality, it's a field blessed by the Creator. And a person has an opportunity to do both.
2: There's a thing called mutual guarantee or mutual arvut. So where is this arvut? Who do I determine this arvut with, for example? There are many other definitions and ways to relate. So in the ten, as far as I understand, at least, I'm supposed to determine this mutual arvut with these friends, and all the states are with these friends. There's a broader circle, or friends in other tens, who determine those relations there. And then I heard that there's this connection between tens should not be until we reach a state of being as one man and one heart in each ten. And only then we can talk about some connection between those units.
3: How lucky are we to be part of the tens that are so strong and so blessed. To be in the center of the internality of the group. And when we work towards the other tens, it's not like us, it's like an organ from something so blessed from the Creator, this body of PT9. And all the qualities we have in the deficiencies and the fulfillments, each one has to give as much as possible to the others, to the other tens. And to give place for us to be able to draw more forces with
5: in the tzafuf shalom,
3: our dense desire.
2: What I understand from the writings of Baal HaSulam is that a person needs to change his attitude towards the environment and be less concerned about himself and more about others. This starts with the smallest circle and...
3: Okay, question. Thank you, Evgeny. More questions, please. In Israel, in the world, everybody's welcome to raise their hands here, put up question marks, let's scrutinize this. We saw you, Turkey 7, earlier with a question mark. We'll be happy to hear you too. Turkey 7, please.
0: Her bir bölgenin kendi içinde çalışma yaparken dünya grubu olarak 14-17 İsrail zamanı dışında birbirimizi nasıl etkileyebiliriz? 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
6: תתפללו על כולנו.
3: Pray for all of us. That we will also succeed in coming closer like you with God's help and discover the Creator and the connections between us just as you. And also we, in every gathering, will pray for you. That's how we are going to have like a spiral that will raise us all towards the upper light.
2: Thank you, friends. What is an awakening from below? What is considered as the right result from the Congress that we will make an awakening from below? Meaning, the organization is clear, there's a certain hierarchy, organizationally, etc. But what is the spiritual benefit from all this organization?
3: We got a message from a friend who's very concerned, like you. And he gave this depiction. Let's take it as a prayer in a direction. A good sign to succeed in the Congress is that tens will be more connected, more participating in lessons, that every friend will feel that there's a lot more to do in his ten, that the Congress will help us spring forward as a society, also practically, in a way that we can measure and participating. We saw a lesson by Rav. In that Congress there, he described how he can see us work. There's a lesson, there's life, there's dissemination, there's work and participation in the group, there's recognition of everyone, of what's happening, and a desire to contribute and bring all the light that the Creator is giving for humanity. And in the world of deeds, we see that a Kabbalist lives on three levels. There's a morning lesson, there's connection with the created beings, and dissemination. If in the lesson, connections, dissemination, we'll see an ascent of all of us to a higher degree in quantity and quality, it's a sign that we succeeded in exerting and the Creator answered us.
2: Thank you, friends. We came to the end of the lesson. An announcement. We're all with inside. This coming, whoever doesn't know or didn't register yet, this is the time to do so. So you don't find yourself in where there's no room, and I remain outside. So we're all inside a unity day this coming Thursday during the holiday of Sukkot, October 1st, from 9:30 a.m. till 6 p.m. And then we will have the Ushpizin meal for the Sukkot holiday. And we're going to convene together and scrutinize the most important things for us right now. And mostly, we're going to try to connect between us in order to bring forth the force of connection and the common spirit of ours into every action we perform here in the building, here in the country, and we also want to do, and also those we don't yet know how to do, and all those that we're still contemplating about, and we want together And there's an emphasis here on together to build this entire process. That's why it's very important for anyone who's planning on coming, which is all of us, to register physically. We're talking about all of those who are here in Israel and Petah Tikva.

0: בסדרה של שיעורים עם הרב מכנס סיטרין.
1: In France, we will now continue with a series of lessons from the Citrin Convention. Today will be lesson 7 from the 14th of October 2003.
2: So, we are studying a method of ascending to the level of the Creator. The Creator had no choice but to conceal Himself from us, because after creating us, He appears to us as absolute delight. And if He were revealed to us, we would simply be slaves to this delight, and we would be unable to do anything about it. We would be automatically absorbing His sensations.

0: Therefore, in order to make us free and equal to Himself, the Creator, on the contrary, conceals Himself. But by concealing Himself, how can we become like Him, make ourselves His image? For this, the Creator created within us a starting point, a point in the heart, the so-called point of Bina, from which, with the help of our ego, we can build the image of the Creator. That is, our entire ego, in its scope, power, strength, and depth, is equal to the Creator. And by using it through this point in the heart, to serve this point, to develop it, so that it would rule over the person and show him how to use it. From all of this ego, we create within ourselves the image of the Creator. How? Because by using it, we do it the way that Creator uses Himself towards us. He is completely giving, bestowing, with respect to us, and so we use the ego with the point of Bina, only for the sake of bestowing.
1: No.
0: However, if the Creator is concealed, if this point in the heart draws us somewhere but we don't know where, it's concealed from us. Otherwise, we would yearn for this state with our egoistic desire. How can we make it so? From absolute ignorance, from absolute darkness, absolute concealment, we wouldn't be under the power of the ego, but independently, we would seek this path for greater likeness with the Creator, that is, to draw His image within ourselves, and according to our understanding, to create it within ourselves, to make ourselves, mold ourselves, to be like Him. How can we do this? Where do we take an example if He must be concealed from us? For this, the Creator shattered the common soul into many parts and gave us a very simple rule. If you want to mold yourselves after me, here is your ego, and here are all the other souls. Treat to them, relate to them as I do. And now we must, we have the opportunity, utilize this material within us, the striving to the Creator, the point in the heart. That's called Israel, striving toward the Creator, which exists within us. We have the ego too, thank goodness. It's in place in everyone. Not yet all of it, just a small part, the so-called the animal part. It will manifest in us later. All the worlds, the impure worlds, all of this enormous ego called Pharaoh, it must ultimately manifest in all of us, in all its might and beauty and magnitude and depth and strength equal to the Creator. In the modulus, so to speak, with the opposite sign. And we must place it under the point of Bina and thus raise Malchut with the help of Bina to Keter. Therein lies our method. As we've discussed, for this we need to imagine where all of these souls are. For this we need to create a small group which serves as a miniature model of this common soul of Adam, and treat it as the Creator treats all creations. Why a small group? Because there you have people who understand my aspirations, and I work with them with their support. with one another. They exalt our common goal in me, they reinforce me, support me, they understand my aspirations. I learn from them, they learn from me, and we work mutually in the same direction. This makes things easier for us, more convenient, more reliable, more joyful. It helps me in all ways, to the point that if we were to select all the possibilities available to a person, we will read more about this in the article, The Freedom. Then, apart from the group that supports me, guides me, provides me with the next degree of values that become important to me, that I will desire to achieve. Outside of that, there is really nothing else. The group defines the goal, it defines the image of the Creator that I must emulate at every moment of my presence in the group, because whether we want to or not, we are created in such a way that every particle of the shared soul, common soul, is under the control of all the other parts, either the impure or the pure. It doesn't matter which, but the law is the same. In other words, whether he wants to or not, a person is still under the influence of the society. Therefore, the choice of the group, of the surrounding society, is ultimately my only free choice, and it determines my entire path. The problem is that the person usually forgets this. He forgets that he must only examine himself, and that he can only do this with the light of the Creator. He forgets that he can correct himself only with the light of this light of the Creator. He forgets that all of his desires, moment by moment, are determined not by himself, but by the Creator. Or by his own ego, which is one and the same thing, for as long as he's not corrected. The only way to change this is not through his willpower, somehow, some way, by searching for something, but through the surrounding environment, through the society. So it follows that I have no strength of my own. I must ask for the strength from above. I have no way of seeing anything. I must ask for it from above. Whatever I ask to see from above is what I will be given as a result of my efforts. I have no way to begin thinking correctly on my own. I must create a society that will surround me and provide me with values. Re-evaluation of values and elevation of purpose, the greatness of the Creator, if I wish to move towards this. There is nothing within the person except the starting point of Binah. Everything else must be sought from somewhere outside, either from the surrounding society or from the Creator. This anti-egoistic, unnatural state is the biggest obstacle on our path. We must always start to reproach. We always start to reproach ourselves, looking within ourselves, to finding resources and strength within ourselves. But in reality, it all lies outside of us. This appeal to something external is extremely contrary to our ego, and so becomes very difficult for us to remember this. Very difficult to control ourselves. Whether we forget this, whether we begin to imagine ourselves as a source of strength, a source of abilities, a sorts of thoughts, we begin to reproach ourselves. Why am I not like this? But I cannot be any different. I shouldn't reproach myself for this. I should reproach myself for forgetting that there are external sources of my good thoughts, external sources of my strength, with the help of which I can advance, realize these thoughts. And I forget this. But what can I do if I forget? Again, I come back to the same thing, the environment, which must remind me of everything. The environment presents itself to us as a repository of our method, a repository of my good thoughts and guidance, a reserve, my memory, something that will always support me. I wake up and it must remind me where I am, what I am, in which direction I should move. It must excite me and give me strength. It must do everything for me. Why? Because I had already invested all of this into them. My friends and I agreed that we would provide for each other in this way. And so we're now thinking about how to return this most important information. And otherwise, and ultimately through them to back to ourselves. Otherwise, we completely fall off the spiritual path. That is, we must begin to accept the society around us, this artificial, special, and very concrete, like our brains, our minds, our memories, our guidance, our instructors, our parent, our educator, our doctor, our healer, everyone. This feeling must emerge from within us that we are completely, utterly dependent on this small society around us, my group, or a larger one that now exists practically these same spaces. In other words, a person must understand that besides this aspiration that he has and which disappears, it doesn't always exist within me. How many times a day, throughout the day, do I receive a push from within and where I begin to remember where I am, what I am, why am I here? And if I do remember, you will see later that it's because you belong to a group, because you're still within it. Look at the people who fall out of the group, who somehow find themselves disconnected from it. They lose all sense of isolation, of being off the path, on the goal, on the path towards the goal. This no longer exists. The group doesn't provide them with such an opportunity. The next Rishimo will come along the spiral, and not just one, but several will spin through before the person feels the difference between these several Rishimo and is propelled back to search to be on the path toward the goal. Therefore, consciously or not, we all draw nourishment from the group. So imagining everything I need is outside of me, all my memory, my strength, it's all in the group, not within me. This is the true representation of what is on our path. And it greatly helps me to properly attune myself to the connection, to my environment, with my my relationship with the environment. And then to the certain style towards the group. If I'm so dependent on the group, if my entire future is determined by it, then the group becomes very important to me. I begin to care about it, just as a person would care about someone in whose hands my soul is, my fortune, my destiny. So I no longer treat my friends with indifference. I care about their upliftment, their spiritual state and thoughts and feelings, and how they in turn relate to the group. In me, it begins to evoke such concern. I don't even have that kind of concern for myself, because I naturally have this feeling already that I control myself somehow, I'm my own master. But if I am fully, completely, my whole future, my life, all my strength, then this life, the next one, and everything, it's all in their hands, it becomes terrifying. Then where are they? Why aren't they thinking about it? Why aren't they worried? I begin to demand from them, I begin to fear from them, to be concerned. And here it's precisely from this egoistic point, lo lishma, the so-called awareness that arises, that the power of this small society around me, it's like a person who's seriously ill, right? And it's completely under the care of those around them, depends only on them. And it's simple. If I truly feel helpless, unable to determine anything that will happen to me, and it's only they, through their free will, only through their desire, who determine this, then, of course, here an urgent need arises to gather these friends, to make some kind of charter, to somehow organize it, to constantly improve and support and care for these common thoughts, so that these common aspirations, and they're truly the most defining, directed towards the correct common goal, and in no case forgetting any of us and any of us.
1: Кроме как о тех, кто его поддерживает, оформляет, определяет. 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
0: определяют... They determine my vector, where I am moving, the qualities that I acquire. And all the qualities of the Creator, all of this is within them, not within me. Because my desire is practically an informed desire. What is Malchut? It's simply Ratzon Mikabal, the desire to enjoy, the will to enjoy. From what? From Coca-Cola, food, sex, honor, from what exists in our world, from it is here, in the first nine sefirot. And these first nine sefirot are all the other souls, except me. They determine my vector. I only determined that I want to yearn somewhere. Where, I don't know. I can also retreat back to my inner desire. So,
2: the group that are created, whatever will be within it, its understanding of connection between us, its understanding of the form of the Creator, what the Creator is, its understanding of the force of determination, what is altruism, what is exiting yourself, it determines my first nine sferot. What does that mean? It means it determines the level that I have.
1: То есть она задает мне не только вектор, она задает мне практически мою максимальную ступень, которую я могу достичь. Ни один из нас не может быть больше, чем группа в целом.
3: Not one of us can be greater than the group itself. He can be smaller. He may not realize everything the group gives him, and even a small one can be, of course, with difficulty understand even a tenth part of what they're talking about, or what they even realize in their common work. But never a person's imagination about the Creator, about his similarity to the Creator, his attainment can be greater than what the group presents to him. These first nine sefirot are created, they're formed by the group. So direction could be in the right direction, but it could be very small, very low in height. And it won't allow any member of the group to exit, to be higher than this level. So that's why I'm saying that, for example, in our central group of Bnei Baruch and in some other outer groups that are outside the borders of Israel, in Moscow, and there's one in Odessa, in Kaliningrad, there are people that you can't even imagine how actually this path towards the spiritual world is not difficult. And Balsalam talks about it. It's simple. The main thing is not the force and not pressure or dozens of years. It's just important to have the right direction and a little bit to move forward. So there are people that already exist on these levels that are already higher than the group, and they come out past the Maksom, and we have tens of these amongst us already. I'm saying tens. But if I'm saying also decades ago, hundreds, thousands of years ago, it was demanded by the Kabbalists, only a small surrounding, just a few people around him, that was enough to that was the understanding of the group of society, instead of this huge group of the rest of the souls. Just 5-6 people around the Kabbalist could concentrate into them all of these qualities. Then we don't have this today. Today we need a huge group and a correct group in quantity and in quality. And that's why there's a lot of people that have their individual level that is already here, but this level higher than the group is this is the level of the group.
1: Вот этот уровень от них скрыт.
3: This level right here is hidden from them, and they can't reach the Machzon, and especially to cross it. That's why the entire group must be on this level. No, it doesn't have to be on this level, but it must somewhere to create, to attain such a critical mass that each of its members will be able to jump through the Maksom. There is, I can't express it. On one hand, I'm saying that a person can't ever be above the group. On the other hand, not the entire group must be on the level of exiting through the Maksom. In order to allow for this passage. How can I express it?
1: Um,
3: No, there is, because there are two dependencies here. There is a general level of the group, and there is the investment of the person into the group. So the general level could be lower, but if a person is investing additionally from himself, even more, then the passage through the maximum is not the group. It is still individual. It is individual, but this individual part, each one must add from himself, and this critical part. This critical level, it must be from the group. And even in the physics, there is such. I'm trying to formulate this. So there must be a certain critical level in the group, and then each one that enters into it and that does it his own individual work passes the maxom. So in order to pass the maxom, a person must create a certain potential barrier within themselves and the group. Already has its own potential barrier. It's just a little more blurry. It's not so clear. But it's lower in relation to the individual passage of the maxims. But you need to jump on that step, and then you can jump higher to the next step. So you must. You need this basis as a step, and then from there you can add your individual step. So this critical level the group adds is that this is that basic, the foundation step, and from there you jump. And the rest are all left here, and the group creates this additional, this level to jump from for each of its members. So this jump is individual. It is individual for each one, but it's from that level that the group provides. What is this level? It's a level of complete agreement in the group to exist in egoistic mutual responsibility, mutual dependency towards each other. We must work towards each other, so in order that each one, all of us, and individually would be able to reach their goal. This would be enough. But the individual leap, it consists of a person wanting to break away from all of his egoism. He imagines this, of course. This is a desire. It's not realistic. It's not very genuine, but he still desires it and agrees to it, and he tunes himself to this Ormakif. There is a general Ormakif, and there's personal Ormakif, and it helps him make this additional leap. All of this is happening. And why am I saying this? Because we have dozens of people among us that are already in this state, that they can make this individual leap. But the group can't provide them this common level, because each of our groups, wherever it is, it's still insufficient in power. So in other words, we need to unite all the groups and raise their general level. Practically, not even to raise it, it's more important the unification rather than just the general rising of it. What does Baal Salam write about this? Do we have questions about this topic? You be quiet. You always have questions. You, Boston.
0: Is there a possibility in a small group or a large one? It doesn't matter.
3: No way. There is no possibility at all for a small group to reach the maximum without having brought that group to a particular critical mass. The mass is what's needed in our time, and it determines everything. Because we've come to such a state when the whole world must elevate itself, all the souls must ascend to the level of the Creator, and we are truly at the threshold of this general correction, and not the particular correction that used to happen in the past through all the centuries, because the Kabbalists have already worked on this particular correction for the world, and they prepared our world because they've been conduits of the upper light into our world. It doesn't matter if they live with us right now or they don't exist. exist in bodies, but they are the souls that, being in our world, they attained personal Gmar Tikkun, and that's why they have a third Gmar Tikkun onto our second state, and they pass through it enough, or Pnimi. And we, through our studies, through our group actions, we attract to ourselves or Makif. And everything that the Kabbalists were supposed to do to bring this Orpnimi into our world, they did that. And this Orpnimi already exists in our world in a sufficient enough level. And now from within, with its awakening masses of people towards the spiritual search. This I can't stand. Please be quiet. You interrupted me. So this inner light that passes, that the Kabbalists pass into our world, it awakens all of us towards the search, spiritual search, and we see that there's no need for any more individual Kabbalists. They already have done their work. So there are this special number of tubes, conduits, that through which the Orpnimi enters our world from above downward, and then it awakens us, awakens the Reshimot, and pushes us. And from these souls, Ormakif is brought down, is attracted. This is how the world sustains. So from a few centuries ago to now, there is no longer calculation with individual people, but it's with the masses, with the huge mass, truly with huge masses of people that are striving towards the Creator. And if this wasn't necessary, then we wouldn't have, in B'nai Baruch also wouldn't have any need to create groups in different places. It would maybe arise from some kind of general desire to spread and to disseminate, but it'd be pretty passive. But now, for us, this is actually truly needed. It's necessary in order for us to enter the upper world. We must create a certain critical mass, quantitative mass. You can't escape from this. And each group that's separate today is not able to do this, and the general governance has its own laws, and the general correction has its own laws, and that's it. What did you want to ask?
0: Let's take a group of 100 people.
3: Now, if you have 200 or 300 people, I don't think that'll help today, unless it will be connected to groups, other groups of different mentality, different understanding, different geographic and social conditions. I think the group today must exist, and it must represent kind of like a miniature model of humanity. I just feel that in any other way, it wouldn't be given the passage through. And this is just what's happening. I highlight what I actually can't really predict the future because none of this has ever been realized before. But this is how I think it'll be, and I see clearly that there are people that are truly worthy of passing the Machzon if they live in the past generation, if they lived with my Rav. Can you imagine? It's just 20 years, 15 years ago, they would have passed. But today, the conditions are completely different. Since the end of the 20th century, the world has changed the way it's governed critically. It's simply the way it's related to from above is just like one common creation. There are no individualists. That's why all our work should be aimed towards expansion outward and to obtain and acquire more and more masses, but also raising our qualitative level from within. And I'll say again that tens of people, in principle, are internally prepared from and from their past. And this is not even to my merit, but they've already gone through a sufficient number of previous Gilgulim or past life cycles that they've gathered within themselves enough information, enough suffering, enough aspiration towards the Creator that's unraveling in them now, so such that even just a small direction towards it, with the general small direction, this general ascent will lead them beyond the maximum.
0: What actions can a small group take to be?
3: I would put it this way, that a small group to connect into a larger group, so it wouldn't have this individual relation as a group. I would say it like this. The small group relates to a large group is like a person to the group. So complete kind of acceptance of what's in the larger group, complete dependency on this general greater group, that it will determine my thoughts, my desires, it's my general memory. And all of it takes me out of my unconscious state into my conscious state. It's everything that represents to me the true form of the Creator. And like, in other words, the person. So just like a person towards a group, that's like a small group towards a large group. This is just a general rule, spiritual rule. Klalu prat shavim. So meaning that the general in particular are absolutely alike. So everything consists of 10 sfirot and divided into 10 more and into 10 more and so on. And there are no new laws. There's only one law, attraction, bestowal. The quality of binah, the quality of malchut, and that's it. Nothing else. The Creator and creation. So that's why. In this work between us, it's quite simple. There's not a lot of many complicated connections, but if we understand them clearly and specifically them, we focus on polishing them, then we don't need anything else. We have all of it prepared. Just to convince all of you and set it up such that, you know, that any particle, the most important thing is that when you create some kind of mechanism or system, once you start it up, it starts to maintain itself. There's like these own, there's little corrective movements within it that don't let it come out of its limits. It's kind of like a self-healing system. And somebody tries to leave somewhere, but the overall system kind of works and corrects them and returns them back into this even more corrected state and so on. So this launching of the system, the booting up of it, it's the most important thing. And once it starts, it will keep moving, just like a person will start to kind of wobble back and forth, but it won't completely fall apart as today. It will somehow continue to correct itself, and then will right away attract itself even more general or makifa that will treat it as a single organism, and this general light will truly hold it together. I hope that we will, during this gathering, will achieve this. And so far, I am satisfied. Yes.
0: Does this mean that Ашгаха Пратит is abolished?
1: Личное управление есть общее и личное управление Творцом. Общее управление Творцом осуществляется в нашем мире. Допустим, вот это наш мир.
0: No, absolutely not. It's not cancelled. It's about personal control. There is the general and personal control by the Creator. And general control by the Creator is exercised in our world, let's say in this world. General control centers around light, Ор Макиф, and private control, private governance is by the Creator for each individual soul, which we do not sense. And that's Ор Пними. It relates individually to each of us. So in no way is private providence by the Creator over each of us is cancelled. But we said that for all humanity, this whole world must merge with Orupnimi, and Orupnimi, it becomes with Ormakiv, and this Ormakiv must become our Orupnimi. And then naturally, the focus is not on one person and what he has done, but how he relates to this world, corresponds to this world, because we reached a level where we're at a historical level, where this whole world must be absorbed by Ormakiv as Orupnimi. Therefore, private governance is not determinative. I simply see it, you will see it too. I see it with all the people that are making tremendous efforts, and they're ready to give everything. We have this in our group, and dozens of people, and then groups that are abroad, maybe not as many people, but it's there. And what's missing is this commonality. It's the similarity to this to the general governance.
3: How is this related to the Jews?
0: No, the Jewish people are a completely different matter. It's all part of the same system. This is what Rabbi Elazar talks about. There are two governances, providences, as we say, the general Ormakiv and the Orupnimi. When we speak of an individual Kabbalist or a nation, a group of Kabbalists that once existed, and they were supposed to relay this method to all humanity. In our time, everything is shifting to the general governance. We follow Rabbi Elazar more than Rabbi Shimon. Rabbi Elazar is his son, the next degree. He always speaks of the elevation of humanity in relation to the Creator. So in our time, the calculation with the Jewish people is over with. They've finished with their historical world. Not fully, of course, but today, and not just today, but the Kabbalistic method must develop and be presented to the whole world. It's always been presented to the whole world, really. We see it even among the ancient Kabbalists or those in the Middle Ages. There were groups back when, even during the Crusades, during the persecution of the Jews, at that time, the Kabbalists organized groups, Rabhal, Abu Lafia, they were organizing groups of Gentiles and teaching them Kabbalah. Abu Lafia taught Kabbalah to the Pope. What century was that? Like 16th, 17th centuries, Rabhal. He had Kabbalistic groups of non-Jews throughout Europe. There are historical sources that prove this. So we must very clearly distinguish. The Jewish people own their culture, their customs, which contain the upper root. And in these customs, you can see, those who can't see, that these external customs, they actually represent what they represent in the upper world. A regular person doesn't understand this, of course. Moshe Rabbeinu taught Kabbalists. He had a group of students, the so-called elders, and he taught them Kabbalah, what he received, what the light that he received. And he presented it to also to the rest of the people. in an encrypted form that was understood by them to both the Kabbalists and the common people. The common people were in a level of fulfillment. They believed that it was the way it should be, that it was given from above. And those who had the desire, they also had the understanding of what it truly was. They yearned for it. They were able to learn further. But in essence, all this is part of the customs, and that's what it is today. Of course, over the millennia, there were all sorts of additional rituals that have been added to it. And now that the rituals have practically no spiritual roots, well, you can't really say that, because in all the times, the great leaders of the people always have been Kabbalists. Up until the beginning of the 20th century, there wasn't a single Rav who hadn't crossed the Machsum.

0: Ашла. Ашла – это 18 век.
1: Until Ашла, that was in the 18th century, I think.
0: До Ашла не было ни одного...
1: Until Ашла, there wasn't a single author of religious, Jewish religious books who wasn't at a serious level of attainment of the Creator, above the level of Chazed Yetzirah. And then, starting from the 20th century, there was a completely new history period that began in the correction of the souls. The whole world was now supposed to begin to turn toward correction, and all of this disappeared completely. What we call the governance according to Opnimi stopped, vanished instantly. My Rebbe, my Rav, said that back at the beginning, around the century, the 20th century, that is, he came to Jerusalem around 1922, and he said that back then in Jerusalem, there were still those, some, who were still in the attainment of the upper world. And then somewhere from around the 1920s, they were all disappearing, dying out. And in their place, everything was descending into nothingness. The world had already begun to move toward the point where it must ascend on its own. It's not for nothing that I call my teacher the last of the Mohicans. He was really the last link in this thousand-year-old chain. But despite this, the Kabbalists were still persecuted because these Rabbanim, the Ravs, the leaders of the generation, they understood that Kabbalists couldn't be allowed to be like individually successful. The Kabbalists themselves weren't allowing themselves, or the masses were rising up against them and rebelling against them. The Kabbalists were being held back. They understood themselves that the time had not yet come to publish, disseminate Kabbalah. That's why the Book of Zohar was concealed, all the Kabbalistic books. It's not that they were concealed. They were being sold everywhere. They were copied. They were available. And even today, you can walk into any store and buy anything that you want. We're not doing anything new by disclosing all of this Kabbalistic information. It's always been there. It was believed that the customs of Shulchan Aruch, it's described that there is a book called Shulchan Aruch, the set table, and it describes how to practice all of these Jewish customs in our world. And this is the book for Jewish people because these are their customs. While the Kabbalistic books are for the whole world, that therefore throughout history, Kabbalists have appeal to all people in the same way. And we have all the historical documentation to prove this, to the extent that it was possible at the time. You can imagine, 15th, 16th century, somewhere like in the boondocks of Europe or somewhere else, there is a sudden connection between Jews and some other people. There is always such antagonism and these complicated relations, and all of a sudden Kabbalists were teaching people, right? It was always problematic. But we see from the example of Abulafia, where he taught the Pope. Then he was killed. Because they started talking about the Messiah. It was a serious story. He was a great Kabbalist, though. Now, we must clearly distinguish between Kabbalah, which is for the whole world, as Rabbi Elazar discusses further in the article. The whole problem is in how to convey it, relay it. It's the same group that Abraham created, the Kabbalistic group, that suddenly began calling itself a people without any reason. There is no biological reason. to call them a nation, and that's not racial or national, the group is obligated to convey, transmit this method to the rest of the world, to help them achieve it, to master it. And that's where it all ends, just as it said in the Midrash, in the teachings, that the Creator supposedly turned to all the other nations and could not find a nation that would accept the Torah. What does this mean? That no egoistic desire can spontaneously accept the method of self-correction naturally. It can only be done by inserting the quality of Bina into the egoistic desire. This guide to our world, the quality of Bina, even though we don't see it, it's not visible to us, but it's fulfilled by the Kabbalistic group that Abraham had created. And everything else, all of Kabbalah, all of the Torah, it's intended for the whole world. And Jews are simply a conduit for this. This is where did we read it, right? That the Creator addressed, turned to all the nations, they didn't accept it, so then he supposedly chose. What does it mean to choose? As a conduit. I wouldn't say catalyst, as a conduit.
0: It's
1: a necessary intermediary. There is nothing else that's intended for the Jewish people at the root. There is no need, but this is it.
2: Can you explain how the temp of correction, how it's related to the Jews, with the European Jewry being destroyed?
1: The destruction of the European Jews and all of the problems that persist there. It's clearly stated that all this happens because of untimely implementation of the Shemot with respect to the rest of the world. And it's been happening from the first temple to the second temple, systematically, to the extent that we are late in implementing the Shemot collectively. The attitude towards us has been collective as well. As soon as we delay implementing the Rishimot that we must implement with respect to other nations, ourselves and the other nations, then it's natural that with respect to the nations to whom we do not actualize, we fail to implement these Rishimot. This happens, and we have to say that it's natural, it's correct, it's fair, it's just. And the same awaits us in the future if we don't do what needs to be done. The law is the law. Yes?
2: Rav, what can each one of us do individually and as a group so we could pass the Machson right now?
1: We'll talk about that later. It's too specific of a question. Yes?
2: I have a question. When quality or quantitative score, well, in relation to each other, I don't know. How can I say yes?
1: What kind of qualitative or quantitative assessment should there be? How the groups interact with each other, what and how. This is what we're trying to establish now and define. And in the near future, after we separate, we're obligated to create this whole system and to bind it together into these tight bonds, as was discussed already by Kozlov, by Slutsker, others. They already spoken about this here. They're absolutely right. They understand that it must be done. It must be structured correctly according to the spiritual system by which we must be bound. I understand that there are different people who have other opinions, but whether you want to be part of it or not, we wish you, if you don't, we wish you no harm, but then you're not with us.

0: according to it. And if there are types of connections that that aren't quite right, then we'll feel uncomfortable with them and we will adjust them naturally.
1: Критическая масса это может создаться буквально в течение нескольких месяцев. Это зависит
0: The critical mass can be created in practically within a matter of months. It depends only on us, at how much we begin to care about our common plea, ensuring that each of us has the pressure to push to cross the Voxome. I must feel that I am in the hands of my friends, that I can do nothing on my own, that I'm completely dependent on them. If this inner sense of necessity is there, then everything will work out. And I feel the same within myself. I feel how dependent I am on you. Not as much as you are, but it's absolutely clear, because I am given opportunities, I am given the strength in accordance with what I can accomplish together with you, to actualize together with you. Do you understand? Even though I have my own private providence, even before all these groups existed, still I depend on my degrees, on who, how much I can convey. Transmit. I understand this, though, very clearly, and that's what pressures me, compels me. This joint opportunity to accomplish practically what the whole universe was created for. We're in this state. It's difficult to imagine something more important.
1: Формируется ли клей только над Махсомом? Если да, то как мы ощущаем
2: Is the clay formed only above the Machsom? And if so, how do we feel our inferiority, that we are still far from the Machsom? Rav, well, it doesn't just feel like that. You know, it's like the exodus from Egypt, like all these stories they tell us about our spiritual path. So there it's told about how we escape out of Egypt. There's Pharaoh who is beating us, and there's also this need to flee and being pursued by the Egyptian army in midnight when there's completely no understanding of what you're doing. A person is simply just escaping from his previous state and not even knowing where. This is our inner state. And as described with this story, he doesn't know where he's running. He's running with all of his feelings, even though in front of him it seems like there's Moshe that's pulling him out, and all the people are running after Moshe. But he can't stay in the previous state, can't stay there. And doesn't matter even to where. And in front of him, there's this huge wall of water, and the final sea, Yam Suf. It's not Red Sea, it's just not incorrectly named. But Yam Suf, the final, the end sea. And there's nothing else left to do, no choice. And there's such a hero, a quality in us that's called Nachshon. And Torah is described as a person by the name of Nachshon that leaps into the sea, and he's ready to drown, only to escape from this world, of this egoistic quality. And then the waves part, and the waters part, and the whole quality. All the qualities of man pass through these qualities of Bina. There's this fierce, raging Bina. There are two qualities in it. There's Gvura and mercy. How can I say Gvura? Like severity, the strictness, judgment, firmness. So it's there's strict judgment, but it's fair. So you pass through it, and immediately through this quality of Bina that doesn't let the person pass through, doesn't want to accept him into its mercies, into its qualities of mercy. And this is a barrier. This barrier immediately disappears, Gvura, which is in Bina. And then people enter this property of mercy of Bina and pass through this final sea, Yam Suf, that where the egoism ends and enters into the beginning of altruistic qualities. So But before they exit Egypt, so these

0: read before Mark Solms a few of these last final states, these last few days. The person doesn't feel anything, but when they occur, these states, he doesn't understand that this is already ahead. The Mark Solms is ahead, and this whole passage of the Mark Solms, it's so chaotic internally. It's amazing. Like all the actions, and even now, you feel that they pass through you, but only then you start to somehow a little bit understand, comprehend. But only after the Mark Solms, when there's enough, when a true partsuf, the real partsuf is built, it's formed, created, and in it all of these experiences are accumulated in it, and with the help of Mocha Veliba, there is this system of the Rosh of the partsuf starts to get organized, and then the person starts to understand what's happening with him, and starts to analyze all this information and sense it properly and organize it, correlate it, all the data with all the feelings, and truly master it. Question: what is the role of the individual in uniting all groups, or is there none at all? The role of the individual is to integrate into the general work. There can be an individual person in nothing. And simply, it's not possible how a person can remain isolated. Instead, on the contrary, you know, we always say L'chaim. You know, whoever sees our meals, that we scream L'chaim for one, for the other, for the ten. We just can't simply give credit to all the people that worked on all this. But it's just so we get the sense which what work each one of us is doing throughout the week, what each one contributed to the group. All of it is. So it's not just not to give them credit, to give them accolades. Well, and that too. That we must give accolades and reward such people, but we want to elevate these qualities, not simply just to give gratitude, but we want to take an example. The role of individual person is only how much he merges with the group and what he does for it, to serve it. And if you just study on your own and know the material, have it memorized, that's not helpful to anyone. No one's actually racing for the quality and memorization of the material. If you can't use the material for your inner actions, then it's completely... It's completely useless to you. I would say it's even harmful. It's called Chokhmah Tomer Merba Me'asav. It means his wisdom is greater than his actions. And in Kabbalah, it sounds like it's like mockery. It's like a smartass. It's just dead weight that it pulls on him, and it's only he finds only more excuses and doesn't do anything, and ultimately doesn't even realize himself, and nothing, no correction happens within him. There are people that know the articles very well and Talmud Esa Sfirot, but if they don't implement it in the work of the group, it doesn't, it's to no avail. This is a person can know all the material, but like a computer, when it dies, it doesn't take anything with him. This whole animalistic memory disappears, and the only thing, only the good deeds. It's not for no reason that I say that only good deeds will bring a person into the next world, because only the corrected qualities and his aspirations that he collected, accumulated over time, they realized in the group, that determines his spiritual level in the group. That's unchangeable. But the rest is mechanical memory and dies with the body, and you shouldn't even bother with it. And I'm telling you seriously, if you walk out of the lesson and you feel like you have a little bit more pressure, more responsibility to connect to the group, to obligate it to work on you, and you obligate yourself to work on it and to connect to it, and only for the sake of being similar to the Creator, to elevate yourself to Him. And we should never forget about this main goal. The group is not the goal. Group is the means. So if this, you have this with you, then the lesson was good. But if it not, then it's like the lesson didn't even happen. You just received some information, about some parts of theme, and it just means nothing to you. If two people have internal groups, how can these two internal groups and these two different people can be combined into one group? You're not uniting, you're uniting not two different groups into one group, but all of us are uniting into one large group, one large organization. And we're not talking about some mechanical unification that's happening between us now, but we're talking about inner unification and understanding that without this inclusion into each other, I won't have. I am such an egoist today, and that I need such a strong, huge group that will constantly keep me on some minimal spiritual level and constantly will evoke in me some greater and greater inner upliftment. I can't do this. If I were to get up somewhere else in the morning, I would be completely distracted and confused with the world, and I'd be interested in some news, supposedly news that are happening, and thousands of problems that would arise, and I would think that they're actually very important, and they need to be solved, and they're very critical, and I must do something, and I would simply be under the influence of this outside world, and the group must be one, such that throughout my life, every second will keep me simultaneously connected to the outside world without escaping it, but simultaneously in some kind of spiritual, elevated state. And it's just such a, this is a simultaneously I would exist in these two worlds as one, and I would see one world through the other. Can you imagine what kind of strength you need and flexibility that's required to influence each other so each would exert such? And in Nebruch, we have a lot of resources for this. We call each other, we send messages to each other's phones, for each other. We have a special free phone line between us. Even 24/7, you could talk to the friends. There are 400 phone numbers. You know, they're all connected into one system that's free. And there we give daily classes in the morning and in the evening. And there's no such thing as a person just goes home after work. Well, in the morning, of course, the person starts at 3 a.m. His day in our center. And after that, he goes to work. And after work, usually he has some responsibilities again with us. So several times throughout the day, he receives messages from us, and he talks with the friends, and he collaborates, organizes some things, and then the evening comes to the center again and does a few more duties like Zohar or something else and so on. And the working hours, they're the only time when a person is as if cut off from us. But even then, they're not truly cut off. They're always, to some extent, connected to us. And everything revolves around this as we are attempting to create all kinds of other new, different systems. You'll hear it from the speakers here that will present to this, during the exchange of the groups. I think it's in the plan here. Don't think that we're just trying to show off that who we are, and that, or for you to build the same. We created these departments within us rather artificially. And at first, and later they began to become like more working, truly functioning departments. And if there is some kind of work today, then we attract it to ourselves. So we could take on more common opportunities to work together, so we could invest our common energy and be on common ground. So if there's a small group somewhere and it has difficulty to be connected to us, and it's not united enough with us, and it's not in enough common activities with us, they must invent for themselves some kind of common activities. Doesn't matter what it is, like gluing some boxes together. Doesn't matter what it is. They should simply look for some, you know, like we used to take some outside work. I don't even remember what it was. for a few, yeah, about 5 hours. Yeah, we took these cardboard boxes. Yeah, twofold. Yeah, yeah. It was instead of the lesson, yeah? Was it instead of or after the lesson? I don't remember. I think instead of the lesson, and we took some boxes from Cardboard Factory to assemble. They gave us these cutouts, and we would just fold them together into boxes, only so we could do something together in a large room around a huge table, so all of us could do something together. This is a necessary thing, and it's even more important than study. It's impossible just that or this, but you need a bit of both. And they paid us just a few. They paid us just very little money, a few shekels. It's not nobody really counted. It didn't matter how much. We actually should have paid them, because and the same thing was cultivated with Rav. If there was some kind of work, there wasn't anything special. Whatever we created because it was from our collective effort, from our common work. Where's the line in the group between economic business activity and spirituality? Why would anyone need to communicate with you through someone else regarding internal matters unrelated to business operations? Are department's heads and the Maxom really capable of explaining what lies beyond it? I'm not explaining to you what lies beyond the Maxom. What I'm explaining to you, well, I am explaining what lies beyond the Maxom, but I'm explaining to all of you in our studies. You don't need any other connection. Many of you have approached me. I need to speak to you about something. I need to get some advice. I have a question for you. And I right away ask, is it personal? What, you have a stomach ache? You have problems with your wife? Or with someone else? Please. Then if I can, I will advise or help with something. But if you have a spiritual problem, all my help, it's the same for everyone. It's at the studies or with the help of these general notes, because whatever spiritual questions you have, everyone else has too, and I don't answer them individually, not to anyone. And you've probably seen this already in my replies to you, and I won't answer. I will not answer because we are all together, one common body. There can be individual questions and answers. I can't force out of myself some individual answer. I can reassure someone, calm them down, everything's fine, don't worry, give them a little brief answer, maybe to a very particular critical state situation or something, but there's no need for that. If you participate in our virtual classes, lessons, if you write general questions, and I hope that very soon we will, with our help of our internet department, we will be able to actually read your questions properly live during lessons, and I'll be able to answer you. Maybe we'll add one lesson out of the three in a week. Maybe half of the lesson will be focused specifically on the work in a group or based on your questions, and you don't need anything else. No private contacts with me will help you. I'm trying to explain to you this many times today. Everything is perceived above through a common clue. The Creator doesn't see us just directly, point blank. Not even one of us. He just sees us all, and not just us all, but he sees us in a certain role that we must fulfill in relation to all of humanity, and only this way he will help us, and only to that extent that we strive to expand the knowledge of the Creator. How can we say afatsa, the dissemination of the spread the knowledge about the Creator throughout the world. To that extent, he will help us, and even individually, as to one body, he will not help this one body alone, because his duty is to elevate entire humanity to him, and to that extent he will fulfill us in that role, and he, because he has chosen us for this role, and we are called Israel, the yearning for the Creator. This is what Rabbi Elazar writes. And we have no choice, and only to that extent, precisely, and only for this, he will elevate us. Can a person understand that he has crossed the Maxom if he remains in a state of approaching or moving away from it for a long time? A person can't understand anything. If he understands that he crossed over, he crossed over. No, then no. Before that, that's all. Again, I can tell you that this transition, when it happens, I will let you know. You will find out about it yourself. What do I mean? I'll let you know. I mean that there are all kinds of illusions that I'm already there, I'm already here in the world of infinity, and so on. Of course, naturally, if a person is completely under the control of their own ego, then they think they're in the world of infinity. Of course, they're, I'm doing everything because the Creator is commanding him through his egoism. I'll say it again. The sensation of the machzom, the crossing of the machzom, is when you sense one single force that envelops the entire world, and you merge with it, and you're ready to do everything within it. And your I, yourself, disappears. It's completely incorporated into this upper force, and the state can be. And it can be alternating, transitional, before and back and forth, but before the maksim. Well, you will see it, you will hear it, and you will feel it. What does it mean to have sufficient communication between the groups? What technical form is sufficient to ensure communication between groups? You know that at the end of the morning lesson at Bnei Baruch, when we finish the class at 5:30, you know, there's all kinds of announcements that today we're doing this and this, and these people are needed for this and that, and someone is traveling here to do this, there, and so on. So these announcements about our common joint work, about our joint project, that are specific, not unusual ones, that are not the ones that are just constantly occurring, but each day we're doing something new. We must create such like a bulletin board where we could announce everything that's happening in our society and that we need to concretely work on right now. And everyone must see it. And I'm very happy when I get announcements from that Baruch left somewhere over there. And maybe Zhitomir, I don't know. And he gave a lecture to some elderly folks. And in Vilnius, there were a few people that gathered for this. In Australia, finally, Yossi, with a few more people, did something there. It doesn't matter, these are just small wins. But even big ones, like a lecture for 100 people, 200 people there, like in Litva, for example, a group got organized, a couple dozen people. It doesn't matter if these are just small achievements. Small or big, doesn't matter, because you can't weigh them in spirituality. Sometimes, even in some kind of little zhitomer for a few people, you give a lecture, and then in principle, it could be spiritually. Its spiritual significance could be greater than someone that can. We can't measure the states. This intensity is just a multiplication.
1: It's very important to us, and these small things, they're not small at all, actually. So we must be in this type of contact with each other, and there are also many questions that our center here in Israel cannot resolve, but you can help each other resolve them. These connections, they must be direct. There must be some kind of an online presence that will allow us to learn from each other, to see each other, a kind of a shared form. Both for the groups and individuals, if someone is looking for something and has some technical questions and needs solutions, and along with our advice, you can also find others. There, you can't have something in one group that is not also being not also affecting another group. We understand that. What else can I tell you?
2: Критический уровень группы должен быть таким, чтобы...
1: The critical level of a group must be such that everyone in a group should be ready to give their own makif to anyone in the group. Yes. What does this mean? I understand absolutely clearly that my spiritual welfare, advancement, degree, life, and destiny, they are in the hands of the group. So what does it mean to bestow to them? If I feel that I'm in their hands, it means that I have surrendered myself to them. I am already in this state, but I need to attain it. I need to understand that that's how it is and to act accordingly. There is, I don't create any conditions, preconditions. I simply reach a degree where I see that it is truly so. I am within them. I am in their hands. And then I attain a degree that I agree for this to happen, to be so. Even if there wouldn't be no such mutual responsibility guarantee. If I didn't depend on others, I would still want for this to be so. It means I approve of the structure of the Creator, and I wish to be within it, and I choose this precisely to be as the only, the right thing, the good thing. If I agree with this, it means that I have truly mastered this spiritual degree, and I am there. Meaning, out of all the possible states, I choose precisely what occurs there. I choose that the group is what guides me, and I want this. I want it to be so. I completely agree. How do you put it here? To be at their disposal in the Kli. Please. Discuss family relationships in the Kabbalistic family.
2: Насчет каббалистической семьи у меня здесь будет, по-моему, сегодня или когда?
1: About the Kabbalistic family, I think today, right? I'm gonna have a meeting with the women today.
2: Нет, сегодня, да?
1: Today, yes. Ah, yes, after lunch. Everyone's going to go on a walk. The men are going to go on a walk. And the women and I are going to meet and talk about this topic. What do I want to say? Because truly right now we have an ascent of the world, a general ascent, a mass ascent. As a result, both men and women and the animals, the inanimate vegetative world, it must all ultimately rise and be filled with the Creator's light. Now, what can I say on this topic? There is no difference really between men and women when it comes to undergoing all of these states. And the women themselves, they feel it too. Of course, there are differences between the male and female psychology, but these are our external earthly problems. On the spiritual level, these problems don't exist. How does this manifest itself? A woman, the way she exists in our world, she has the primary role in the raising, upbringing, reproduction, education, and so on. And the man is secondary, and it's vice versa when it comes to obtaining, hunting, the active method of dissemination. That's the man's role. The man's role is primary, and the woman's role is secondary. If we properly regulate relationships the way we do in a family, it should be in a normal family, not a modern family. The modern family is the result of our various improper interrelationships, corrupt connections, the extent to which we are brought to this concept of family. If we're talking about the correct roles of men and women, then both with the men and the female part of the group, it works the same way. The female group must be the assisting, have an assisting role towards the male group, a supporting role. Besides our wives, there are also other women who help us a great deal. Book publishing is primarily done by women, audio and video production, and the media, that's done primarily by women. Education and upbringing kids. There is a huge amount of work. You can't even list all of it. And to be honest, I prefer working with women, which makes sense, right? They're more diligent. They're more hardworking. For me, it's more convenient to work with them. With men, everyone knows what it's like to work with men. Where are their thoughts when they're working? What are they doing, really? So it's not for nothing that these qualities and functions of the family are created the way that they are, and in the social life as well, the way we perform these roles in our earthly society. The same should be true of our common work. The women's group is a source of labor, of the hard work, and the proper attitude towards our advancement. Of course, you know, building the sukkah or cooking for 1,000 people or doing something where naturally, of course, our wives are supported by us in this regard. We take care of them, take care of the children, but the work that's done the closer to spirituality, like the release of information, the checking, the editing, translating, this is done by women. They're engaged. The women, I would say, are engaged in more intellectual work, and the men, and they perform it better, much better. Is it mandatory to wear the kippah in groups, regardless of their nationality? No. But usually when people come to Bnei Baruch, they can wear the kippah or not. It's just a custom. That's all it is. It's a custom among all Eastern peoples. It's like if it's before the Creator, it's a sign of modesty, of fear. There's nothing else to it. Usually when you go to someone else's home or place, you behave according to the customs of that place. We don't force anyone to do it. Many people take on they wear the kippahs here. We have our own emblems here, Bnei Baruch ones, but we don't have any regard to anyone, whether or not to wear a kippah or not. I personally don't care. These are external manifestations. Anything other than the soul, like it relates to the bone, the flesh, it doesn't matter. If you want to, you can wear them. The rule is simply this. Now we want to focus on spiritual issues, not the physical, the bodily ones. So let's not be distracted by them. I think we described them clearly enough. We do not require any national or religious paraphernalia. Kabbalah is above all of these things. In the article, the last generation of Al Salam says, let every nation remain in its own religion. Let it do whatever it wants. If they want to walk around with a turban on their head, that's perfectly fine. It doesn't matter what they wear. It's all about correcting the heart. And really, this issue must be truly understood by everyone.
0: can inner realizations of the group interfere, or are these, do we all go through this together, or this inner growth and merging with the Creator is individual? We all go through, we don't go through together. Each one goes through individually, but each one must rely on the general level of the group. So there can't be individual's jump cannot be higher than from the level of the group. So what is this level? Only to the extent that I invest in the group, to that extent I can jump through the maksom. Maksom is my complete dissolution, dissolving in the Creator. When I completely disappear in the group of complete bestowal, this general level of the group's here, and my level is even higher, and then I cross the maksom. So it's still in the direction of the group, but I add even more investment into the group, and then I pass the maksom. This is this individual jump, this leap, also happens in the group by me. Because what does it mean to pass the maksom if it's not to annul your eye? Does the kippa symbolize the screen? Everything is symbolic. All of the laws of Judaism that Moshe wrote down in such a specific way, so people would obey them. Where could he have gotten them from? He got them from his spiritual attainment. And that's why all these laws, and there are many of them, you can't imagine, you know what Talmud is, and how they're explained there in such a very special, detailed way through all kinds of work, agricultural work, work with the land and plowing and harvesting and the turning of the earth and the cutting of the trees and the pruning and all kinds of work with the inanimate materials and vegetative materials, how to sow, how to harvest, all kinds of combinations, mixing inanimate with living, and how to properly eat the food and how to properly prepare it and consume it on each level, how each level must be prepared in such a way, be corrected to reach even a higher level. And the highest level is the Kohen. This is the work in the Holy Temple, for example. And how all of these corrections are organized in a way, all the way up to him, so he could do the final correction in relation to Gmar Tikkun. All of it is described in very complex tractates, and we don't need any of it for our spiritual work. All of it described by Kabbalists, such that people for thousands of years would be just dealing with analysis of all these different conditions on their unconscious level. So that's why Kabbalistic books were hidden, but these books were revealed. And in our time, it's the opposite is happening, because right now there's this complete distancing and rejection of the way the higher laws are expressed in the form of Talmud, and the attraction, understanding to it, and the way it's expressed in the form of the language of Kabbalah. And Basilan writes about this. There's four different languages of how it's expressed, of the upper laws in our world, and we already discussed this. How do we build a masach for each Rishimo? How do we build a masach for each Rishimo? Based on the laws, Ibur, Yenikar, Mohin, Aviyut Shorish, Aleph, Bet, Gimel, Dalet, and so on, again Rishimo, and again Aviyut Shorish, Aleph, Bet, Gimel, Dalet. This is what we're studying. In other words, if we're talking about the Masach and Rashimot, all of this, as we discussed, this is specifically studied clearly in the Talmud Esesfirot. If we say that men are already busy with something almost all the time, work, dissemination, and so on, what does it mean to also invest in the group? Well, it's not just men that are busy, also women are busy too. It's just that women work mostly at the home. That's why. And this work that she's busy with at home, it still counts, regardless of her intention. It doesn't matter what the person is actually busy with. If he's busy with obligatory work, that's equivalent to that he's busy with community work, and he's doing the service to humanity. So if all of a person's life is dedicated only for the spiritual ascent, and he works 8 hours on his job, and then 2 hours he's running around with errands like bank and post office, telephone, telegraph, I don't know what else is needed in our life, only to exist, survive, to run around through all these different stations and so on. It doesn't matter. That's how our life's arranged. But into it, we must breathe into our intentions so we completely be connected to the spiritual world, because our entire world, our entire state only consists of what, 8 hours we sleep, or six, or five, or four, or whoever can manage what, how many hours do we work, how many hours do we eat, and take care of our own bodies, our children, and completely unnecessary things, right? This world is created in strict accordance with the upper world. That's why all of our activities, depending on the structure of their soul, depending on their earthly circumstances, only if the person adds to them only the intention to strive, to yearn towards the Creator, and devote all his free time to the group, again, only to strive towards the Creator, then it's enough. If a person has 30 minutes a day, that's all he can truly give, and that's if he could fill that with work, that's enough, and all the other hours, he can do whatever, calmly do whatever he needs to do. It's just that, where is his heart? Is it there or not? And that's his responsibility. And the rest of the world, external world, is structured in such a way that you can safely remain at your own work. And we have a lot of people that work 10 hours a day at their work, and you don't need to leave them. You don't need to switch to something else. You don't need to quit at all. If a person wants to devote more time to spiritual work, that's an inner thing. This is what our world's created for. That's the purpose, such that in its earthly primitive form, we would constantly continue to labor and continue to work. All this work is within us.
3: We will share now impressions from the lesson and what from it we're taking to implement in the 10.
4: So, wonderful lesson. Bob explained so nicely how we are in a special period, that the personal providence ends. Well, it doesn't end, but it's more important to work in the 10, in the groups. And that all the groups around the world need, especially the central group in Petah Tikva, and as much as we need to help each other, and all of humanity needs to rise to a spiritual degree.
3: Rav emphasized how from our period of time, from the 20th century, the spiritual system changed such that our role is no longer individual, but rather collective, what we call the people of Israel, and how dependent we are completely upon our environment, and also responsible to bring the whole world up to spirituality.
4: All of our development is in the group, and we need to receive and give forces of awakening to get the right thoughts just from the group, and not to forget the intention that the group is only the means in order to reach equivalence of form with the Creator.
3: We received a special explanation about the dynamics of the spiritual development in a group, where each must implement his records, but the leap takes place only when the general group is ready. There's a special measure of readiness that enables each of us to jump and cross the barrier personally. But it's upon each of us the obligation to prepare oneself to these conditions.
4: If a person just tries to remember all the time and not forget, he has to understand that the environment is like a reservoir of good intentions and thoughts. So, and need to understand that they can always support him. He needs to wake up, and they have to awaken him and remind him which direction he's in, where he always has to awaken the friends in society and to give forces.
3: Rav started to talk in the beginning of the lesson about internal things that a person cannot determine on his own, his thoughts, his desires, his advancement. Rather, he is already between the friends and he needs to stop trying to work on himself, but rather work on his connection with the group for it to determine its advancements.
4: Yeah, because every friend is in a 10. And in the 10, each one needs to devote himself. And a small group needs to devote to anot towards the bigger group. By that, the environment will grow, and till the smallest part, the person has to give or to sacrifice his surrounding light to the environment, to the tent, and then the tent to the bigger group, in such a way until there's the system of Gemar Tikkun, the entire system.
3: The way we relate to friends was described such that I start being concerned with their spiritual sense, their spiritual state, their thoughts, their feelings, and how they, on their behalf, are relating to the group.
4: The success, my destiny is in the hands of the group. I have to feel and understand that it's like that and work in according to that. I've also added that how they used to work together, they used to invent all kinds of work to do together in order to create some type of connection between them. And also we have that additional role to disseminate the greatness of the Creator in the world.
3: Yes, there were two points. One was the dependency on the group and how my entire spirituality is there in the group. And the second point is the way we look at or grasping the group as the Creator sees us together. He not only sees us together, but He also sees us and a certain role in relation to humanity, now to increase the need of His help.
4: Let's go to the next part and sing a song first.

0: Shalom chaverim.
1: Hello friends. Let's sit down, get organized. We are after a wonderful lesson from our teacher, who's also wonderful, and we truly are privileged to receive this dose, this portion every day. Rav said that the lesson is a portion of light. So we get to receive a portion of light. This was not given to someone who sat in Kfar Sitrin in 2003, but it's given to us now, at every given moment, at any given day. And we ourselves are in a preparation for a Congress that connects the Congress that we are going through in Sitrin and the one that we're preparing for now, Awakening from Below. In the lesson, we heard from Rav the following. We heard many things, but kind of a little thing here. Rav was asked a question. We'll read it slowly. Is there an opportunity for a small group without dependency in the big group to go to cross the barrier, he means? There was a lot of conversation in this Congress about the crossing of the barrier. And Rav answered, a small group has no possibility of crossing the barrier without bringing that group to a sufficient critical mass. It's what determines everything for us. Because we reached such a level, such a state, in which the whole world needs to ascend. All the souls need to ascend to the level of the Creator. We are on the degree of the general correction, and not the personal correction that was taking place in the last generations. So we want to continue our preparation for the Congress. We're already inviting all that has questions or topics they want to scrutinize in the topic of the Congress, Awakening from Below, to scrutinize it. We started this scrutiny on Saturday. We want to continue scrutinizing these things together because this contributes to our preparation and our spiritual advancement. And until then, until we have questions, until we start scrutinizing, let's start with a certain workshop, first workshop, and with the classical question. What preparation am I and my 10, do I and my 10 need to do in order to take out the best spiritual benefit from the Congress Awakening from Below? Again, what preparation do I and my 10 need to do in order to produce the maximum of the spiritual benefit from the Congress Awakening from Below? Let's start with a 6-minute workshop, please.
2: It's felt that we need this time, and it's a huge privilege, a huge opportunity. We need to come out of ourselves in a degree that we didn't have till now, meaning our check as much as we're ready should be by expanding, that we are spreading our arms and our heart as much as possible to see how we can create one force of a group and mutual support.
1: There's a connection between the 10 and now the Congress, because we're giving the whole 10 to this Congress here. And from here, we're getting the impressions and the desires of friends here. So it's a mutual matter. It also gives the forces of bringing back these forces from the Congress to the Ten.
2: I feel that we still need to scrutinize our work in the Congress more, especially the connection between the personal work, the work in the Ten, our work in the regional Congress.
1: We need to think of what forces we can give to the friends as we connect in our region. What exactly? What awakening from the ten can we bring forth and transfer to others?
2: Because of the character of the regional congress, we have to do the preparation from below. That's where all the problems or the special states that are unique to that area where each one is participating. So if we will awaken, or as we heard in the previous lesson, that we'll also need to connect all of humanity and awaken them to engage in the not knowing the Creator. So we're also going to need to incorporate all the problems that are in our areas.
1: And we need to understand that we need to build a kli to come to the Congress. And the kli is built on love. So we can, until the Congress, and also in the Congress, constantly be exercising this and to understand that we have to rise above reason. And if we feel something towards a friend, we need to see him as the greatest of the generation. And his corrected state is not what you see, but he is in a corrected state. We need to repeat this and exert in this and to increase the love of friends and the greatness of the Creator. This is how we will come with a big, worthy kli to the Congress.
2: We have to relate to this Congress that it's something special. It's not something regular. We never had anything like this. It's like a combination of conditions that we never had till now. That's why the preparation for this Congress is, first of all, to scrutinize the form of connection, to scrutinize where the vessel is in this Congress, where is the ten, where is my region. It's not simple. There's a lot of questions, and without the answers, so there is no Congress.
1: Every friend needs to place himself in trying to do as much good as possible for the friends, to benefit the friends from this Congress as much as possible in the preparation and also in the Congress itself. And to organize a desire and a benefit of building an environment to be, make it bigger, to intensify the common desire, our common desire.
2: Yeah, this Congress isn't just to invest in the 10, but to invest in all the friends in the region as much as possible, to help, to build the Congress. And also in Petah Tikva, we have a special task, as much as we can, to take everything we get every day and disseminate it in the

0: Yes, friends. So first of all, we're inviting everybody to ask questions, also in Israel, also in the world. Every question that is connected to the Congress, Awakening from Below, we're inviting you to raise your question marks and ask, because we want to scrutinize things together. We heard in the focus group now one of the friends asking a question. So, Shaul, can I ask you to ask what you have said in the focus group? We think it's a topic that could be relevant to everybody, please. We didn't plan this, but Shaul is a friend that always cooperates.
1: Yes, I think we need to scrutinize what the connection is between my individual work, my work in the 10, and the work in the regional Congress.
0: Shaul is saying to scrutinize what the connection between my work to my personal work in the 10.
1: Three levels. Shaul points to three levels that we want to scrutinize the connection between. What's the connection between my personal individual work and my work in the 10, my individual 10, and the work in this Congress in which we're going to be convening in bigger gatherings than the level of the 10. Three levels. My personal work, my work in my personal 10, and the work in the Congress before us. An important scrutiny. So let's, friends, help us scrutinize this. We're connecting, we're praying and helping. Whoever has discernments to add to this, this is the time.
0: Also in the world, you're welcome to put up your question marks.
1: We scrutinized last week, I think, in our 10 meeting, and I think it came up here as well. No one is going from anywhere and is not leaving anywhere. I'm Eyal, who works in PT6, and now we together are doing a regional congress. And it could be that Eyal will work in Petah Tikva and someone else will work in another place. Just like a family, where a person leaves his home and goes to visit his cousins. What is he, leaving his home? He doesn't leave. He's not leaving anywhere. So our personal work continues. The work in the 10 continues. And we also have something new that's called, let's say, here in this area, the Petah Tikva group, in another place, the Hungary group, or wherever they are.
2: Asaf, please.
0: We heard in the lesson now that Rav said that just as I work in the 10, so he didn't call it 10 back then, but he called it the group, works with other groups. So it's nice to see how we were also saying now that we have a friend that's going, that he's needed in another group, so he takes the 10 in his heart. He disseminates all the light and connection and all the techniques he learned how to connect. And at the place he's going to, he's collecting their discernments and their yearnings to the Creator, and he gives it back to the 10. And in the end, the 10, every 10 gets a huge force of all society. All of the articles of Rabash speak about the big force of all of society. So it's a great thing before us.
1: Thank you. Happy holiday. This really connects to me and the movement in circles in TESS related to the straightness movement, where we are all moving from the 10 to the region, from the individual to the 10 to the region, and we accumulate energy. And we actually don't make calculations because the calculations happen in the head. And the head is there in straightness, and we are working above that calculation.
0: Thank you. Holland, please.
3: Yeah, hello, friends. There's a feeling more than ever that the world is very much in need of our connection. And there's also a feeling that the world will change with this Congress. And so the concern is that, well, as an individual, I just need to do my work. I need to be connected with my 10. I need to provide every means for my friends to be

0: connected, but moreover, I need to make sure that my 10 is connected to this regional congress, that we are really as one. And as a result of this, we need to depict our next degree, how to bring this outcome to the world. It's very important, because we are at the threshold that we cannot stop thinking about the tens. We need to think about how we can put things forward to bring the light to the world.
1: תודה, נפיר. מק 11, בבקשה.
2: Yes, thank you for the opportunity to ask about virtual tens. There's a lot of tens that a few are going and eight are staying. And since the broadcast is how to incorporate in the people that are remaining virtually.
3: Yes, first of all, let's make a little order about this matter. The special congress we're talking about, the one called Awakening from Below, there are three circles within it. The regional circle, which is most of the content, meaning most of the time and the content is taking place in each region independently. There's another unique matter in this current congress, where every region will broadcast on its own in its language for the sake of the matter. Let's say you're a Russian speaker, someone other is a Spanish speaker, another one's an English speaker. Each region will have a special broadcast specifically in that language, and those people who speak that language will connect to the broadcast that's coming from that region. That is for the whole time that we call the regional time. An additional circle that you talked about is the global circle. We're all connecting together to one common circle, to a lesson that will take place from this place or from that place, in which we are all watching together. The third circle is the circle of the ten. Each of us, at the same time, there will be a time called the 10 time. It happens twice a day, or once a time a day. And we will connect to our 10, and each 10 will choose what they do during that time. They can read, they can connect, they can share impressions, they can do whatever they feel that they need to do. Those three circles will take place for every single friend, no matter where you are in the world. Therefore, as far as your question is concerned, let's say two friends are traveling to meet physically in one of the places, and from that place a broadcast was going to come out, and all the rest connect to that broadcast from that place. In the global time, in the world time, we're all connecting to the common broadcast. During the 10 time, we all connect to our 10s. Okay? Yes, more questions, please.
2: I want to scrutinize what we heard from Rav, that the women are good in organizing information. So what's the right way for women to participate in organizing, let's say, our lineups? Should we have women and men together in certain teams, or each one separate?
3: For example, there's a study material team in Bnei Baruch, a central study material team in Bnei Baruch. We have with us here our big brother, Dudi. Dudi, share with us. Study material team, is there work there of men, women? Who exactly is working? How does your team work, for the sake of the example?
2: The study materials, there are a lot of friends working there, men, women, a lot of dear women are friends. They also help in choosing the materials, locating the materials that we see in the lessons. There's a team of women that transcribe our lessons they edit the lesson itself. We have subtitles on the screens. It's a huge process. I don't even know how to start describing.
3: In that, all the clips you see in the lesson, there's a team that takes care of identifying them, to time them, and to upload them into the lineup that you're watching. A big part of that team is made of women. There's also men, but most of it is made of women. Right, Dudi?
2: Yes.
3: The subtitles, yes, we read an excerpt. Women prepare that, so, and so on. Meaning it's not like some kind of separate kingdom of someone or another kingdom of someone else. We work together.
2: So there is a thing about preparing materials, locating materials, which is huge work that can be done by men or women, and to bring a direction for something. And then there's a different world of the ones who give the lesson to a mixed audience. In Bnei Baruch, women don't give lessons to mixed audience where there are men and women. So now when there's a regional congress, we don't have to invent anything new. We have to see what's happening in Bnei Baruch and do the same thing in smaller circles. What's the difference between this congress to a central congress that comes out of here? Because here things already happen from, we have years of habits. We just saw Congress of many years ago. So we know how the Congresses work. So whatever you see that happens in our Congresses, you have to do it again in mini. You don't have to invent anything new. If something else will be invented, it won't really be in the spirit of Bnei Baruch. You can prepare articles, but in the end, who gives the lesson? To a mixed audience, the men. If the women want to have an event, let's say I heard that in the Petach Tikva event, there was a demand by the women to have a women's activity, so there's a certain time, and it was defined. Now we're going to split up. There's going to be here a men's Yeshivat Chaverim and here a women's Yeshivat Chaverim. And I guess there's also going to be something that the men will have big yeshivat chavim and the women around, like we're used to. So anyway, whatever we saw in BB is what we do. Not no innovations. Until Gilad asks again, I want to invite all the friends from Israel and the world to ask questions. In Shabbat, we have a very important discussion, and not everybody had the chance to ask, and now we want to scrutinize all these things.
3: I want to refine the question from that, also the answer that you answered. What is being asked from the groups in Israel is whether now, in the work of the content, men and women can work together to mix together in the work of the content. The answer is like you answered. But let's make it a little bit more precise, one more layer. If now they're working in general, preparing content, there's some very general meeting, men and women, it's fine. When they start to go down to the breakdown and they're doing a certain activity, etc., it's preferred that women will sit with women and do their preparations, men with men, because we don't want now this close work here, man with woman doing some kind of work, and they're finding some product. It's not customary for amongst us to do this. We don't usually create such opportunities or situations. Therefore, if we're doing a gathering of friends for women, or for men, of course the women are doing it, and if the men are doing them for the men, if they're doing something common together, there's a team of women, there's a team of men, then in the general meeting we incorporate. We also do this. Oren and I sit every week with all the teams of the men, of the women, of the teams in Israel, and we sit and do a general discussion. But in the small teams, it's preferred for there not to be men and women together, also because of the characteristics of the work, and also because we know we don't want to create states where a man and woman are sitting now and doing some kind of work. He's married, she's married. We don't want to create those situations and not to even reach those, okay? That's to add a little bit more precision to this question.
4: Thank you, dear friends. I want to ask about the Hungary region. We have translators from two sides of the world, and the instructor from New Zealand, and the Hungarian instructor is living 200 kilometers from the center of Hungary. So where the Hungarian region is, based on the language, based on the geographic area, or based on something internal, something spiritual.
2: Everything here is based on something internal and spiritual, but specifically in Europe, and Hungary is part of Europe, so it goes according to the country, meaning in Hungary there'll be one Congress. The fact that Zsolt is in New Zealand and he's translating, it's amazing, but in practice, Zsolt will connect to the Australia Congress, Australasia, depends how it's going to be divided there exactly, whether he decides to go or connect virtually, and other friends in Hungary will connect into one Congress, okay?
4: Yes, thank you. I would like to raise a awakening from above, if you don't mind. We need an instructor in the center of Hungary. Please help us to create one. That's very important. Who connected locally and geographically and spiritually as well. Thank you so much.
2: We're all praying that it really happens. Thank you, Shendel. Yes, Yaakov.
5: In Germany, we decided that we have three regions because it's a vast area. The question is, how, nevertheless, can we come to one Congress if there's suggestions?
2: In Germany, because of the size of the country, so the social team that you're one of the heads decided to divide the Congress into three because it's big physically. By the way, in Israel, that it's a small Congress physically, also the social team, what did we decide? Six or seven areas? Six areas. So there's going to be a Congress in Ashkelon and Haifa, right?
5: Kamil, Haifa, Zichron, Netanya together, the center together, and Ashkelon towards the south. Besides that, there will be in Petah Tikva a regional congress for the people in Petah Tikva.
2: So it's the exact same question. A friend from Ashkelon can say, how will we feel that we're having one congress, all the groups of Israel? And we are. We're having one Congress that is focused somewhere. So let's say the friends in Ashkelon or Haifa and Carmiel, they are connecting together in a more intense connection between them. It's not a separate Congress. Same thing in Germany. It's not different. Just maybe it's a bigger geographical distance. But here there's a lot more students. It's beyond 1,000, but there's no difference. In this process, we are all doing, in a common decision, a process where each one of us is connecting to a group of people. It's not that somebody chose who to connect to. Let's say me and Evgeny are close friends. We grew up in the same village. We speak the same language. We decided to have a meeting and organize a congress. That's not the state. But there is a system that divided people according to certain geographical areas, or like Shendel said, also languages in certain areas. But in practice, we're all doing this action together. We decided about it together, we're doing it together, and we're also doing the same action. Or look 4 months back, the 10th Congress, every 10 sat separately in a different place, in a different style of connection, different form, and so on. So how is that feeling as one Congress? Because each one sat a different area. Each one even did other activities. We didn't determine the activities every 10 decided what they're going to do, what they're going to study, who's going to give the lesson, how they're going to give the lesson, how much time they're dividing to everything, devoting to everything. I still think this is the Congress that gave the most inspiration, because each one of us at the same time did the same thing in their own style. Same thing here. It's not different. Just if before we were focused per 10, so now it's per region.
5: If I understand, Yaakov, you're also asking, let's say, within Germany, in these three congresses, how I feel like you're in your heart, there's a desire to connect them with one string somehow, these three convenings, right? From that you're asking, because in your heart you're thinking it's felt. So, as an example, if we have during the day three types of time, there's a time that's regional, where each Congress is managing it the way they want for themselves. There's a common time that all the world is together, where we're all suckling together from one place, one central place. And there's the time for the individual tens, where each individual ten is convening. So, for the sake of the matter, let's say in your heart there's this desire for all the gatherings in Germany will feel that they're belonging to one kli, then in what time can we, let's invent such an activity? And during the regional time, which is most of the Congress, is regional time. So let's say you decide that you want during the meal for in the three Congresses in Germany to be some Zoom of impressions for them to say lechai from here, from A to B to C. Please. That's actually the creativity that every local regional time has to decide what they want to do with their spiritual time there. What do you want? That's what this Congress compels us to do. What is awakening from below? If we don't do, it won't be. And what can you do? Everything.
2: It's up to you, Yaakov. Yes, Evgeny.
5: I want to ask about the relations between friends during the Congress itself. The whole thing is, where is the spiritual kli of a person? Where are the friends with which he creates a spiritual connection and discovers the Creator? Where? So that's the matter. So there were periods, years ago, of random tens. Today, or even this lesson, the friends around the table here, this is their 10. This is your kli. With them decide the relations, and with them you reach the revelation of the Creator. And then it changes. For a period of 8-9 years, we're already in permanent tens. Where this is my kli, PT9 is my kli. Now, when I come to the Congress, we were told here, in Petah Tikva at least, that we will be in random tens. They use the concept 10, they use the definition. So the fact that I'm in PT9 today, and I can meet with every other friend here, and talk to them, and sit with them, and talk about greatness and importance of the goal, I'm not taking him like my 10. This impression I bring to my 10, for the sake of the matter. So in this Congress, as I sit in the table with friends, these are friends that are my random 10 that I need to create the spiritual kli with in the Congress? Or is it friends that are not my 10, but I'm impressed by them in general, like today in the corridor with a friend that I'm talking to?
2: Great. So let's have a workshop, 5 minutes. What's the difference between connection between friends in the same 10 to connection between friends that are studying together but aren't in the same 10? Again, continuing Evgeny's question, what's the difference between connection between friends in the 10 to friends that are studying together but they're not in the same 10? 5 minute workshop, please.
5: First of all, it's a great question, but I think that's the whole effort in this Congress altogether, in general. That's the matter of this Congress, where we're coming also to serve our region, and also we want to expand the vessel. So we already heard such definitions. What is to expand the vessel? You don't exit the vessel. In the same way that Rav described several times this week, how does a person grow? Not by himself growing, but he connects to himself more parts. That's how the kli grows. So also in this way, I want to grow the vessel of the ten by bringing forth more impressions, deficiencies, desires.
2: I don't know what the difference is, but the connection in the ten is the shattering between us. And the more external connection is support to that. It's forces for that. That's what it seems like.
5: It's clear there's a difference. It's clear that my 10 is the 10, which is the internal part within which I work. And just like in every body, just like in all of reality, there are internal parts, external parts, and we receive nourishment from the outside and bring it inwards. And this is according to the laws of nature. So we go outwards. It's not ours. This is work in regional tens towards, in relation to the inner work that I have in my ten. And we bring impressions there. Evgeny also described it in his question.
2: A friend that isn't in his natural ten, once he goes into another ten, it's like going out to the field and reaping good things from there. The best things that could be in spirituality, it's a field blessed by the Creator. And a person has an opportunity to do both.
5: There's a thing called mutual guarantee or mutual arvut. So where is this arvut? Who do I determine this arvut with? For example, there are many other definitions and ways to relate. So in the ten, as far as I understand, at least, I'm supposed to determine this mutual arvut with these friends, and all the states are with these friends. There's a broader circle, or friends in other tens who determine those relations there, and then I heard that there's this connection between tens should not be until we reach a state of being as one man and one heart in each ten. And only then we can talk about some connection between those units.
2: How lucky are we to be part of the tens that are so strong and so blessed. To be in the center of the internality of the group. And when we work towards the other tens, it's not like us, it's like an organ from something so blessed from the Creator, this body of PT9. And all the qualities we have, the deficiencies and the fulfillments, each one has to give as much as possible to the others, to the other tens. And to give place for us to be able to draw more forces with
6: in the tzafuf shalom,
2: our dense desire.
5: What I understand from the writings of Baal HaSulam is that a person needs to change his attitude towards the environment and be less concerned about himself and more about others. This starts with the smallest circle and
1: Tov Shela.
2: Okay, question. Thank you, Evgeny. More questions, please. In Israel, in the world, everybody's welcome to raise their hands here, put up question marks, let's scrutinize this. We saw you, Turkey 7, earlier with a question mark. We'll be happy to hear you too. Turkey 7, please.
7: Her bir bölgenin kendi içinde çalışma yaparken dünya grubu olarak 14-17 İsrail zamanı dışında birbirimizi nasıl etkileyebiliriz? 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
6: Titpalelu al kulanu.
2: Pray for all of us that we will also succeed in coming closer like you with God's help and discover the Creator and the connections between us just as you. And also we, in every gathering, will pray for you. That's how we are going to have like a spiral that will raise us all towards the upper light.
6: Так, дякую, товариші. От що таке пробудження знизу?
5: Thank you, friends. What is an awakening from below? What is considered as the right result from the Congress that we will make an awakening from below? Meaning, the organizing is clear, there's a certain hierarchy, organizationally, etc. But what is the spiritual benefit from all this organization?
2: We got a message from a friend who's very concerned, like you. And he gave this depiction. Let's take it as a prayer in a direction. A good sign to succeed in the Congress is that tens will be more connected, more participating in lessons, that every friend will feel that there's a lot more to do in his ten, that the Congress will help us spring forward as a society, also practically, in a way that we can measure and participating. We saw a lesson by Rav. In a Congress there, he described how he can see us work. There's a lesson, there's life, there's dissemination, there's work and participation in the group, there's recognition of everyone, of what's happening, and a desire to contribute and bring all the light that the Creator is giving for humanity. And in the world of deeds, we see that a Kabbalist lives on three levels. There's a morning lesson, there's connection with the created beings, and dissemination. If in the lesson, connections, dissemination, we'll see an ascent of all of us to a higher degree in quantity and quality, it's a sign that we succeeded in exerting and the Creator answered us.
5: Thank you, friends. We came to the end of the lesson. An announcement. We're all with inside. This coming, whoever doesn't know or didn't register yet, this is the time to do so. So you don't find yourself in where there's no room, and I remain outside. So we're all inside a unity day this coming Thursday during the holiday of Sukkot, October 1st, from 9:30 a.m. till 6 p.m. And then we'll have the Ushpizin meal for the Sukkot holiday. And we're going to convene together and scrutinize the most important things for us right now. And mostly, we're going to try to connect between us in order to bring forth the force of connection and the common spirit of ours into every action we perform here in the building, here in the country, and we also want to do, and also those we don't yet know how to do, and all those that we're still contemplating about, and we want together. And there's an emphasis here on together to build this entire process. That's why it's very important for anyone who's planning on coming, which is all of us, to register physically. We're talking about all of those who are here in Israel and Petah Tikva. Our friends in the world are welcome to join. There will be a translation, although they won't be able to come here physically, but they will be able to connect to us and the process we're going through together, because we want to make this happen together. Let's all convene inwards, like Vlad asked. There's nothing organizational here.

0: בסדרה של שיעורים עם הרב מכנס סיטרין.
1: In France, we will now continue with a series of lessons from the Citrin Convention. Today will be lesson 7 from the 14th of October 2003.
2: So, we are studying a method of ascending to the level of the Creator. The Creator had no choice but to conceal Himself from us, because after creating us, He appears to us as absolute delight. And if He were revealed to us, we would simply be slaves to this delight, and we would be unable to do anything about it. We would be automatically absorbing His sensations. Therefore, in order to make us free and equal to Himself, the Creator, on the contrary, conceals Himself. But by concealing Himself, how can we become like Him, make ourselves His image? For this, the Creator created within us a starting point, a point in the heart, the so-called point of Bina, from which, with the help of our ego, we can build the image of the Creator. That is, our entire ego, in its scope, power, strength, and depth, is equal to the Creator. And by using it through this point in the heart, to serve this point, to develop it, so that it would rule over the person and show him how to use it. From all of this ego, we create within ourselves the image of the Creator. Now, because by using it, we do it the way that Creator uses Himself towards us. He is completely giving, bestowing, with respect to us, and so we use the ego with the point of Bina, only for the sake of bestowing.
3: No. Если
2: However,
3: творец скрыт.
2: If the Creator is concealed, if this point in the heart draws us somewhere, but we don't know where, it's concealed from us. Otherwise, we would yearn for this state with our egoistic desire. How can we make it so? From absolute ignorance, from absolute darkness, absolute concealment, we wouldn't be under the power of the ego, but independently, we would seek this path for greater likeness with the Creator, that is, to draw His image within ourselves, and according to our understanding, to create it within ourselves, to make ourselves, mold ourselves to be like Him. How can we do this? Where do we take an example if He must be concealed from us? For this, the Creator shattered the common soul into many parts and gave us a very simple rule. If you want to mold yourselves after me, here is your ego, and here are all the other souls. Treat to them, relate to them as I do. And now we have the opportunity. Utilize this material within us, the striving to the Creator, the point in the heart. That's called Israel, striving toward the Creator, which exists within us. We have the ego too, thank goodness. It's in place in everyone, not yet all of it, just a small part, the so-called the animal part. It will manifest in us later. All the worlds, the impure worlds, all of this enormous ego called Pharaoh, it must ultimately manifest in all of us, and all its might and beauty and magnitude and depth and strength equal to the Creator. In the modulus, so to speak, with the opposite sign, and we must place it under the point of Bina and thus raise Malchut with the help of Bina to Keter. Therein lies our method. As we've discussed, for this we need to imagine where all of these souls are. For this we need to create a small group which serves as a miniature model of this common soul of Adam and treat it as the Creator treats all creations. Why a small group? Because there you have people who understand my aspirations, and I work with them with their support, with one another. They exalt our common goal in me, they reinforce me, support me, they understand my aspirations. I learn from them, they learn from me. And we work mutually in the same direction. This makes things easier for us, more convenient, more reliable, more joyful. It helps me in all ways, to the point that if we were to select all the possibilities available to a person, we will read more about this in the article, The Freedom. Then, apart from the group that supports me, guides me, provides me with the next degree of values that become important to me, that I will desire to achieve. Outside of that, there is really nothing else. The group defines the goal, it defines the image of the Creator that I must emulate at every moment of my presence in the group, because whether we want to or not, we are created in such a way that every particle of the shared soul, common soul, is under the control of all the other parts, either the impure or the pure. It doesn't matter which, but the law is the same. In other words, whether he wants to or not, a person is still under the influence of the society. Therefore, the choice of the group, of the surrounding society, is ultimately my only free choice, and it determines my entire path. The problem... The problem is that the person usually forgets this. He forgets that he must only examine himself, and that he can only do this with the light of the Creator. He forgets that he can correct himself only with the light of this light of the Creator. He forgets that all of his desires, moment by moment, are determined not by himself, but by the Creator, or by his own ego, which is one and the same thing, for as long as he's not corrected. The only way to change this is not through his willpower, somehow, somewhere by searching for something, but through the surrounding environment, through the society. So it follows that I have no strength of my own. I must ask for the strength from above. I have no way of seeing anything. I must ask for it from above. Whatever I ask to see from above is what I will be given as a result of my efforts. I have no way to begin thinking correctly on my own. I must create a society that will surround me and provide me with values. Re-evaluation of values and elevation of purpose, the greatness of the Creator, if I wish to move towards this. There is nothing within the person except the starting point of Bina, and everything else must be sought from somewhere outside, either from the surrounding society or from the Creator. This anti-egoistic, unnatural state is the biggest obstacle on our path. We must always start to reproach. We always start to reproach ourselves, looking within ourselves, to finding resources and strength within ourselves. But in reality, it all lies outside of us. This appeal to something external is extremely contrary to our ego, and so it becomes very difficult for us to remember this. Very difficult to control ourselves. Whether we forget this, whether we begin to imagine ourselves as a source of strength, a source of abilities, a source of thoughts, we begin to reproach ourselves. Why am I not like this? But I cannot be any different. I should reproach myself for this. I should reproach myself for forgetting that there are external sources of my good thoughts, external sources of my strength, with the help of which I can advance, realize these thoughts. And I forget this. But what can I do if I forget? Again, I come back to the same thing, the environment, which must remind me of everything. The environment presents itself to us as a repository of our method, a repository of my good thoughts and guidance, a reserve, my memory, something that will always support me. I wake up and it must remind me where I am, what I am, in which direction I should move. It must excite me and give me strength. It must do everything for me. Why? Because I had already invested all of this into them. My friends and I agreed that we would provide for each other in this way. And so we're now thinking about how to return this most important information. And otherwise, and ultimately through them to back to ourselves. Otherwise, we completely fall off the spiritual path. That is, we must begin to accept the society around us, this artificial, special, and very concrete, like our brains, our minds, our memories, our guidance, our instructors, our parent, our educator, our doctor, our healer, everyone. This feeling must emerge from within us that we are completely, utterly dependent on this small society around us, my group, or a larger one that now exists practically these same spaces. In other words, a person must understand that besides this aspiration that he has, and which disappears, it doesn't always exist within me. How many times a day, throughout the day, do I receive a push from within, and where I begin to remember where I am, what I am, why am I here? And if I do remember, you will see later that it's because you belong to a group, because you're still within it. Look at the people who fall out of the group, who somehow find themselves disconnected from it. They lose all sense of isolation, of being off the path, on the goal, on the path towards the goal. This no longer exists. The group doesn't provide them with such an opportunity. The next Rishimo will come along the spiral, and not just one, but several will spin through before the person feels the difference between these several Rishimo and is propelled back to search to be on the path toward the goal. Therefore, consciously or not, we all draw nourishment from the group. So imagining everything I need as outside of me, all my memory, my strength, it's all in the group, not within me. This is the true representation of what is on our path. And it greatly helps me to properly attune myself to the connection, to my environment, with my my relationship with the environment. And then to the certain style towards the group. If I'm so dependent on the group, if my entire future is determined by it, then the group becomes very important to me. I begin to care about it, just as a person would care about someone in whose hands my soul is, my fortune, my destiny. So I no longer treat my friends with indifference. I care about their upliftment, their spiritual state and thoughts and feelings, and how they in turn relate to the group. In me, it begins to evoke such concern. I don't even have that kind of concern for myself, because I naturally have this feeling already that I control myself somehow, I'm my own master. But if I am fully, completely, my whole future, my life, all my strength, then this life, the next one, and everything, it's all in their hands. It becomes terrifying. Then where are they? Why aren't they thinking about it? Why aren't they worried? I begin to demand from them. I begin to fear from them, to be concerned. And here it's precisely from this egoistic point, lo lishma, the so-called awareness that arises, that the power of this small society around me, it's like a person who's seriously ill, right? And it's completely under the care of those around them, depends only on them. And it's simple. If I truly feel helpless, unable to determine anything that will happen to me, and it's only they, through their free will, only through their desire, who determine this, then, of course, here an urgent need arises to gather these friends, to make some kind of charter, to somehow organize it, to constantly improve and support and care for these common thoughts, so that these common aspirations, and they're truly the most defining, directed towards the correct common goal, and in no case forgetting any of us and any of us.
3: Кроме как о тех, кто его поддерживает, оформляет, определяет. 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
2: определяют... They determine my vector, where I am moving, the qualities that I acquire. And all the qualities of the Creator, all of this is within them, not within me. Because my desire is practically an informed desire. What is malchut? It's simply ratzon mekabel, the desire to enjoy, the will to enjoy. From what? From Coca-Cola, food, sex, honor, from what exists in our world, from it is here, in the first nine sefirot. And these first nine sefirot are all the other souls, except me. They determine my vector. I only determined that I want to yearn somewhere. Where? I don't know. I can also retreat back to my inner desire. So,
4: the group that I created, whatever will be within it, its understanding of connection between us, its understanding of the form of the Creator, what the Creator is, its understanding of the force of determination, what is altruism, what is exiting yourself, it determines my first nine sefirot. What does that mean? It means it determines the level that I have.
3: То есть она задает мне не только вектор, она задает мне практически мою максимальную ступень, которую я могу достичь. Ни один из нас не может быть больше, чем группа в целом.
5: Not one of us can be greater than the group itself. He can be smaller. He may not realize everything the group gives him, and even a small one can be, of course, with difficulty understand even a tenth part of what they're talking about, or what they even realize in their common work, but never a person's imagination about the Creator, about his similarity to the Creator, his attainment can be greater than what the group presents to him. These first nine sefirot are created, they're formed by the group. So direction could be in the right direction, but it could be very small, very low in height. And it won't allow any member of the group to exit, to be higher than this level. So that's why I'm saying that, for example, in our central group of Nei Baruch and in some other outer groups that are outside the borders of Israel, in Moscow, and there's one in Odessa, in Kaliningrad, there are people that you can't even imagine how actually this path towards the spiritual world is not difficult. And Baal Salam talks about it. It's simple. The main thing is not the force and not pressure or dozens of years. It's just important to have the right direction and a little bit to move forward. So there are people that already exist on these levels that are already higher than the group, and they come out past the Maksom, and we have tens of these amongst us already. I'm saying tens. But if I'm saying also decades ago, hundreds, thousands of years ago, it was demanded by the Kabbalists, only a small surrounding, just a few people around him, that was enough that was the understanding of the group of society, instead of this huge group of the rest of the souls. Just 5-6 people around the Kabbalist could concentrate into them all of these qualities. Then we don't have this today. Today we need a huge group and a correct group in quantity and in quality. And that's why there's a lot of people that have their individual level that is already here, but this level higher than the group is... This is the level of the group.
3: Вот этот уровень от них скрыт.
5: This level right here is hidden from them, and they can't reach the Machzon, and especially to cross it. That's why the entire group must be on this level. No, it doesn't have to be on this level, but it must somewhere to attain such a critical mass that each of its members will be able to jump through the Machzon. there is, how could I say, I can't express it. On one hand, I'm saying that a person can't ever be above the group. On the other hand, not the entire group must be on the level of exiting through the Maxon.

0: then the passage through the maksom is not with the group, it is still individual. It is individual, but this individual part, each one must add from himself. And this critical part, this critical level, it must be from the group. And even in the physics, there is such. I'm trying to formulate this. So there must be a certain critical level in the group, and then each one that enters into it and does it his own individual work passes the maksom. So in order to pass the maksom, a person must create a certain potential barrier within themselves, and the group already has its own potential barrier. It's just a little more blurry. It's not so clear. But then, but it's lower in relation to the individual passage of the maksom. So, but you need to jump on that step, and then you can jump higher to the next step. So you must. You need this basis as a step, and then from there you can add your individual step. So this critical level the group adds is that this is that basic, the foundation step, and from there you jump. And the rest are all left here, and the group creates this additional, this level to jump from for each of its members. So this jump is individual. It is individual for each one, but it's from that level that the group provides. What is this level? It's a level of complete agreement in the group to exist in egoistic mutual responsibility, mutual dependency towards each other. We must work towards each other, so in order that each one, all of us, and individually would be able to reach their goal. This would be enough. But the individual leap, it consists of a person wanting to break away from all of his egoism. He imagines this, of course. This is a desire. It's not realistic. It's not very genuine, but he still desires it and agrees to it, and he tunes himself to this Ormakif. There is a general Ormakif, and there's personal Ormakif, and it helps him make this additional leap. All of this is happening. And why am I saying this? Because we have dozens of people among us that are already in this state that they can make this individual leap. But the group can't provide them this common level, because each of our groups, wherever it is, it's still insufficient in power. So in other words, we need to unite all the groups and raise their general level. Practically, not even to raise it, it's more important the unification rather than just the general rising of it. What does Baal Salam write about this? Do we have questions about this topic? You be quiet. You always have questions. You, Boston.
1: Is there a possibility in a small group or a large one? It doesn't matter.
0: No way. There is no possibility at all for a small group to reach the maksom without having brought that group to a particular critical mass. The mass is what's needed in our time, and it determines everything. Because we've come to such a state when the whole world must elevate itself, all the souls must ascend to the level of the Creator, and we are truly at the threshold of this general correction, and not the particular correction that used to happen in the past through all the centuries, because the Kabbalists have already worked on this particular correction for the world, and they prepared our world because they've been conduits of the upper for light into our world. It doesn't matter if they live with us right now or they don't exist in bodies, but they are the souls that, being in our world, they attained personal Gemar Tikkun, and that's why they have a third Gemar Tikkun onto our second state, and they pass through it enough, or Pnimi. And we, through our studies, through our group action,

0: is we attract to ourselves or Markeef. And everything that the Kabbalists were supposed to do to bring this Orpnimi into our world, they did that. And this Orpnimi already exists in our world in a sufficient enough level. And now from within, with its awakening, masses of people towards the spiritual search. This I can't stand. Please be quiet. You interrupted me. So this inner light that passes that the Kabbalists pass into our world, it awakens all of us towards the search, spiritual search, and we see that there's no need for any more individual Kabbalists. They already have done their work. So there are this special number of tubes, conduits, that through which the Orpnimi enters our world from above downward, and then it awakens us, awakens the Reshimot, and pushes us. And from these souls, Ormakif is brought down, is attracted. This is how the world sustains. So from a few centuries ago to now, there is no longer calculation with individual people, but it's with the masses, with the huge mass, truly with huge masses of people that are striving towards the Creator. And if this wasn't necessary, then we wouldn't have, in B'nai Baruch also wouldn't have any need to create groups in different places. It would maybe arise from some kind of general desire to spread and to disseminate, but it'd be pretty passive. But now for us, this is actually truly needed. It's necessary in order for us to enter the upper world. We must create a certain critical mass, quantitative mass. You can't escape from this. And each group that's separate today is not able to do this, and the general governance has its own laws, and the general correction has its own laws, and that's it. What did you want to ask?
1: Let's take a group of 100 people.
0: Now, if you have 200 or 300 people, I don't think that'll help today, unless it will be connected to groups, other groups of different mentality, different understanding, different geographic and social conditions. I think the group today must exist, and it must represent kind of like a miniature model of humanity. I just feel that in any other way, it wouldn't be given the passage through. And this is just what I'm. This is what's happening. I highlight what I actually. I can't really predict the future, because none of this has ever been realized before. But this is how I think it'll be, and I see. I see clearly that there are people that are truly worthy of passing the Machzon. If they lived in the past generation, if they lived with my Rav, can you imagine? It's just 20 years, 15 years ago, they would have passed. But today, the conditions are completely different. Since the end of the 20th century, the world has changed the way it's governed critically. It's simply the way it's related to from above is just like one common creation. There are no individualists. That's why all our work should be aimed towards expansion outward and to obtain and acquire more and more masses, but also raising our qualitative level from within. And I'll say again that tens of people in principle are internally prepared from their past, and this is not even to my merit, but they've already gone through a sufficient number of previous Gilgulim or past life cycles that they've gathered with themselves enough information, enough suffering, enough aspiration towards the Creator that's unraveling in them now. So, such that even just a small direction towards it, and with the general small direction, this general ascent will lead them beyond the maximum.
1: What actions can a small group take to be?
0: I would put it this way, that a small group to connect into a larger group, so it wouldn't have this individual relation as a group. I would say it like this. The small group relates to a large group is like a person to the group. So complete kind of acceptance of what's in the larger group, complete the dependency on this general greater group, that it will determine our my thoughts, my desires, it's my general memory. And all of it takes me out of my unconscious state into my conscious state. It's everything that represents to me the true form of the creator. And like, in other words, the person. So just like a person towards a group, that's like a small group towards a large group. This is just a general rule, spiritual rule, klalu prachavim. So meaning that the general and particular absolute they are like. So everything consists of 10 sefirot and divided into 10 more and into 10 more and so on. And there are no new laws. There's only one law, attraction, bestowal, the quality of binah, the quality of malchut, and that's it. Nothing else, the creator and creation. So that's why. In this work between us, it's quite simple. There's not a lot of many complicated connections, but if we understand them clearly and specifically them, we focus on polishing them, then we don't need anything else. We have all of it prepared. Just to convince all of you and set it up such that, you know, that any particle, the most important thing is that when you create some kind of mechanism or system, once you start it up, it starts to maintain itself. There's like these own, there's little corrective movements within it that don't let it come out of its limits. It's kind of like a self-healing system. And somebody tries to leave somewhere, but the overall system kind of works and corrects them and returns them back into this even more corrected state and so on. So this launching of the system, the booting up of it, it's the most important thing. And once it starts, it will keep moving, just like a person will start to kind of wobble back and forth, but it won't completely fall apart as today. It will somehow continue to correct itself, and then will right away attract itself even more general or makifa. It will treat it as a single organism, and this general light will truly hold it together. I hope that we will, during this gathering, will achieve this. And so far, I am satisfied. Yes.
1: Does this mean that Ашгаха Пратит is abolished?
2: Личное управление. Есть общее личное управление Творцом. Общее управление Творцом осуществляется в нашем мире. Допустим, вот это наш мир.
1: No, absolutely not. It's not cancelled. It's about personal control. There is the general and personal control by the Creator. A general control by the Creator is exercised in our world, let's say in this world. General control still surrounding light, Adam Akif, and private control, private governance is by the Creator for each individual soul, which we do not sense. And that's sort of pnimi. It relates individually to each of us. So in no way is private providence by the Creator over each of us is cancelled. But we said that for all humanity, this whole world must merge with Oru Pnimi. And Oru Pnimi, it may become with Oru Makif. And this Oru Makif must become our Oru Pnimi. And then naturally, the focus is not on one person and what he has done, but how he is with relates to this world, corresponds to this world, because we reached a level where this whole, we're at a historical level, where this whole world must be absorbed by Ormakiv as Ormnimi. Therefore, private governance is not the determinative. I simply see it, you will see it too. I see it with all the people that are making tremendous efforts, and they're ready to give everything. We have this in our group, and dozens of people, and then groups that are abroad, maybe not as many people, but it's there. And what's missing is this commonality. It's the similarity to this to the general governance.
0: How is this related to the Jews?
1: No, the Jewish people are a completely different matter. It's all part of the same system. This is what Rabbi Elazar talks about. There are two governances, providences, as we say, the general Ormakiv and the Ormnimi. When we speak of an individual, an individual Kabbalist, or of a nation, a group of Kabbalists that once existed, and they were supposed to relay this method to all humanity. In our time, everything is shifting to the general governance. We follow Rabbi Elazar more than Rabbi Shimon. Rabbi Elazar is his son, the next degree. He always speaks of the elevation of humanity in relation to the Creator. So in our time, the calculation with the Jewish people is over with. They've finished with their historical world. Not fully, of course, but today, and not just today, but the Kabbalistic method must already be, must this develop and be presented to the whole world. It's always been presented to the whole world, really. We see it even among the ancient Kabbalists or those in the Middle Ages. There were groups back when, even during the Crusades, when during the persecution of the Jews, at that time, the Kabbalists organized groups. Rabhal, Abu Lafia, they were organizing groups of Gentiles and teaching them Kabbalah. Abu Lafia taught Kabbalah to the Pope. What century was that? Like 16th, 17th centuries. Rabhal, he had Kabbalistic groups of non-Jews throughout Europe. There are historical sources that prove this. So we must very clearly distinguish. The Jewish people own their culture, their customs, which contain the upper root. And in these customs, you can see, those who can't see, that these external customs, they actually represent what they represent in the upper world. A regular person doesn't understand this, of course. Moshe Rabbeinu taught Kabbalists. He had a group of students, the so-called elders, and he taught them Kabbalah, what he received, what the delight that he received. And he presented it to also to the rest of the people, in an encrypted form that was understood by them, to both the Kabbalists and the common people. The common people were in a level of fulfillment. They believed that it was the way it should be, that it was given from above, and also had the desire, they also had the understanding of what it truly was. They yearned for it, and they were able to learn further. But in essence, all this is part of the customs, and that's what it is today. Of course, over the millennia, there were all sorts of additional rituals that have been added to it. And now that the rituals have practically no spiritual roots, well, you can't really say that, because In all the times, the great leaders of the people always have been Kabbalists. Up until the beginning of the 20th century, there wasn't a single Rav who hadn't crossed the Machsom. Until Ашла, that was in the 18th century, I think.
2: До Ашла не было ни одного.
1: Until Ашла, there wasn't a single author of religious Jewish religious books who wasn't at a serious level of attainment of the Creator, above the level of Хазада Йецира. And then, starting from the 20th century, there was a completely new history period that began in the correction of the souls. The whole world was now supposed to begin to turn toward correction, and all of this disappeared completely. What we call the governance according to Opnimi stopped, vanished instantly. My Rebbe, my Rav, said that back at the beginning, around the century, the 20th century, that is, he came to Jerusalem around 1922, and he said that back then in Jerusalem, there were still those, some, who were still in the attainment of the upper world. And then somewhere from around the 1920s, they were all disappearing, dying out. And in their place, everything was descending into nothingness. The world had already begun to move toward the point where it must ascend on its own. It's not for nothing that I call my teacher the last of the Mohicans. He was really the last link in this thousand-year-old chain. But despite this, the Kabbalists were still persecuted because these Rabbanim, the Ravs, the leaders of the generation, they understood that Kabbalists couldn't be allowed to be like individually successful. The Kabbalists themselves weren't allowing themselves, or the masses were rising up against them and rebelling against them. The Kabbalists were being held back. They understood themselves that the time had not yet come to publish, disseminate Kabbalah. That's why the Book of Zohar was concealed, all the Kabbalistic books. It's not that they were concealed. They were being sold everywhere. They were copied. They were available. And even today, you can walk into any store and buy anything that you want. We're not doing anything new by disclosing all of this Kabbalistic information. It's always been there. It was believed that the customs of Shulchan Aruch, it's described that there is a book called Shulchan Aruch, the set table, and it describes how to practice all of these Jewish customs in our world. And this is the book for Jewish people because these are their customs. While the Kabbalistic books are for the whole world, that therefore throughout history, Kabbalists have appeal to all people in the same way. And we have all the historical documentation to prove this, to the extent that it was possible at the time. You can imagine, 15th, 16th century, somewhere like in the boondocks of Europe or somewhere else, there is a sudden connection between Jews and some other people. There is always such antagonism and these complicated relations, and all of a sudden Kabbalists were teaching people, right? It was always problematic. But we see from the example of Abulafia, where he taught the Pope. Then he was killed. Because they started talking about the Messiah. It was a serious story. He was a great Kabbalist, though. Now, we must clearly distinguish between Kabbalah, which is for the whole world, as Rabbi Elazar discusses further in the article, the whole problem is in how to convey it, relay it. It's the same group that Abraham created, the Kabbalistic group, that suddenly began calling itself a people without any reason. There is no biological reason to call them a nation, and that's not racial or national. The group is obligated to convey, transmit this method to the rest of the world, to help them achieve it, to master it. And that's where it all ends, just as it's said in the Midrash, in the teachings, that the Creator supposedly turned to all the other nations and could not find a nation that would accept the Torah. What does this mean? That no egoistic desire can spontaneously accept the method of self-correction naturally. It can only be done by inserting the quality of Bina into the egoistic desire. This guide into our world, the quality of Bina, even though we don't see it, it's not visible to us, but it's fulfilled by the Kabbalistic group that Abraham had created. And everything else, all of Kabbalah, all of the Torah, it's intended for the whole world. And Jews are simply a conduit for this. This is where did we read it, right? That the Creator addressed, turned to all the nations, they didn't accept it, so then he supposedly chose. What does it mean to choose? As a conduit. I wouldn't say catalyst, as a conduit. As a necessary intermediary. There is nothing else that's intended for the Jewish people at the root. There is no need, but this is it.
0: Can you explain how the temp of correction, how it's related to the Jews, with the European Jewry being destroyed?
1: The destruction of the European Jews and all of the problems that persist there. It's clearly stated that all this happens because of untimely implementation of the Shemot with respect to the rest of the world. And it's been happening from the first temple to the second temple, systematically, to the extent that we are late in implementing the Shemot collectively. The attitude towards us, towards us has been collective as well. As soon as we delay implementing the Rishimot, that we must implement with respect to other nations, ourselves and the other nations, then it's natural that with respect to the nations to whom we do not actualize, we fail to implement these Rishimot, this happens. And we have to say that it's natural, it's correct, it's fair, it's just. And the same awaits us in the future if we don't do what needs to be done. The law is the law. Yes?
0: Rav, what could each one of us do individually and as a group so we could pass the machson right now?
1: We'll talk about that later. It's too specific of a question. Yes?
0: I have a question. When quality or quantitative score, well, in relation to each other, I don't know, how can I say yes?
1: What kind of qualitative or quantitative assessment should there be? How the groups interact with each other, what and how. This is what we're trying to establish now and define. And in the near future, after we separate, we're obligated to create this whole system and to bind it together into these tight bonds, as was discussed already by Kozlov, by Slutsky, others, they already spoken about this here. They're absolutely right. They understand that it must be done. It must be structured correctly according to the spiritual system by which we must be bound. I understand that there are different people who have other opinions, but whether you want to be part of it or not, we wish you, if you don't, we wish you no harm, but then you're not with us. The system that we must gradually begin to implement, we know it, we understand what it must be, and we try to explain it to you. Essentially, you don't even need to understand it. You just need to follow it blindly and to ask gradually, and we'll be able to explain it gradually. And we'll be able to see the system, the same picture as in the upper world, and we'll see how, with the help of the system, we will adapt to the picture of the upper world, and we will simply ascend to it according to the type, according to it. And if there are types of connections that that aren't quite right, then we'll feel uncomfortable with them, and we will adjust them naturally.
2: Критическая масса это может создаться буквально в течение нескольких месяцев. Это зависит
1: только. The critical mass can be created in practically within a matter of months. It depends only on us, at how much we begin to care about our common clea, ensuring that each of us has the pressure to push to cross the voxom. I must feel that I am in the hands of my friends, that I can do nothing on my own, that I'm completely dependent on them. If this inner sense of necessity is there, then everything will work out. And I feel the same within myself. I feel how dependent I am on you. Not as much as you are, but it's absolutely clear, because I am given opportunities, I am given the strength in accordance with what I can accomplish together with you, to actualize together with you. Do you understand? Even though I have my own private providence, even before all these groups existed, still I depend on my degrees, on who, how much I can convey. Transmit. I understand this, though, very clearly, and that's what pressures me, compels me. This joint opportunity to accomplish practically what the whole universe was created for. We're in this state. It's difficult to imagine something more important.
2: Формируется ли кли только над Махсомом? Если да, то как мы ощущаем?
0: Is the kli formed only above the Machsom? And if so, how do we feel our inferiority, that we are still far from the Machsom? Rav, well, it doesn't just feel like that. You know, it's like the exodus from Egypt, like all these stories they tell us about our spiritual path. So there it's told about how we escape out of Egypt. There's Pharaoh who is beating us, and there's also this need to flee being pursued by the Egyptian army in midnight when there's completely no understanding of what you're doing. A person is simply just escaping from his previous state, not even knowing where. This is our inner state. And is described with this story. He doesn't know where he's running, and he's running with all of his feelings, even though in front of him it seems like there's Moshe that's pulling him out, and all the people are running after Moshe, but he can't stay in the previous state, can't stay there, and doesn't matter even to where. And in front of him there's this huge wall of water, and the final sea, Yam Suf. It's not Red Sea, it's just not incorrectly named. But Yam Suf, the final, the end sea. And there's nothing else left to do, no choice. And there's such a hero, a quality in us that's called Nachshon. And Torah is described as a person by the name of Nachshon that leaps into the sea, and he's ready to drown, only to escape from this world. this egoistic quality, and then the waves part and the waters part and the whole quality. All the qualities of man pass through these qualities of Bina. There's this fierce, raging Bina. There are two qualities in it. There's Gvura and mercy. How can I say Gvura? Like severity, the strictness, judgment, firmness. So it's strict judgment, but it's fair. So you pass through it and immediately through this quality of Bina that doesn't let the person pass through, doesn't want to accept him into its mercies, into its qualities of mercy. And this is a barrier, that this barrier immediately disappears, Gvura, which is in Bina. And then people enter this property of mercy of Bina and pass through this final sea, Yamsuf, that where the egoism ends and enters into the beginning of altruistic qualities. So, but before they exit Egypt, these before Maksom's, a few of these last final states, these last few days, the person doesn't feel anything. But when they occur, these states, he doesn't understand that this is already the head. The Maksom is ahead, and this whole passage of the Maksom, it's so chaotic internally. It's amazing. Like all the actions, and even now, you feel that they pass through you, but only then you start to somehow a little bit understand, comprehend. But only after the Maksom, when there's enough, when a true partsuf, a real partsuf is built, it's formed, created, and in it all of these experiences are accumulated in it, and with the help of Mocha Veliba, there's this system of the rush of the partsuf starts to get organized, and then the person starts to understand what's happening with him, and starts to analyze all this information and sense it properly and organize it, correlate it, all the data with all the feelings, and truly master it. Question: what is the role of the individual in uniting all groups, or is there none at all? The role of the individual is to integrate into the general work. There can be an individual person in nothing. And simply, it's not possible how a person can remain isolated. Instead, on the contrary, you know, we always say l'chaim. Whoever sees our meals, that we scream l'chaim for one, for the other, for the ten. We just can't simply give credit to all the people that worked on all this. But it's just so we get the sense what work each one of us is doing throughout the week, what each one contributed to the group. All of it is. So it's not just not to give them credit, to give them accolades. Well, and that too. That we must give accolades and reward such people, but we want to elevate these qualities, not simply just to give gratitude, but we want to take an example. The role of individual person is only how much he merges with the group and what he does for it, to serve it. And if you just study on your own and know the material, have it memorized, that's not helpful to anyone. No one's actually racing for the quality memorization of the material. If you can't use the material for your inner actions, then it's completely... It's completely useless to you. I would say it's even harmful. It's called Chokhmah Tomer Merba Me'asav. It means his wisdom is greater than his actions. And in Kabbalah, it sounds like it's like mockery. It's like a smartass. It's just dead weight that it pulls on him, and he finds only more excuses and doesn't do anything, and ultimately doesn't even realize himself, and nothing, no correction happens within him. There are people that know the articles very well and Talmud Esa Sfirot, but if they don't implement it in the work of the group, it doesn't, it's to no avail. This is a person can know all the material, but like a computer, when it dies, it doesn't take anything with him. This whole animalistic memory disappears, and the only thing, only the good deeds. It's not for no reason. It's not for no reason that I say that only good deeds will bring a person into the next world, because only the corrected qualities and his aspirations that he collected, accumulated over time, they realized in the group, that determines his spiritual level in the group. That's unchangeable. But the rest is mechanical memory and dies with the body, and you shouldn't even bother with it. And I'm telling you seriously, if you walk out of the lesson and you feel like you have a little bit more pressure, more responsibility to connect to the group, to obligate it to work on you, and you obligate yourself to work on it and to connect to it, and only for the sake of being similar to the Creator, to elevate yourself to Him. And you should never forget about this main goal. The group is not the goal. Group is the means. So if this, you have this with you, then the lesson was good. And but if not, then it's like the lesson didn't even happen. You just received some information about some parts of theme, and it just means nothing to you.
2: Если два человека имеют внутренние группы, то как?
0: If two people have internal groups, how can these two internal groups and these two different people can be combined into one group? You're not uniting. You're uniting not two different groups into one group, but all of us are uniting into one large group, one large organization. And we're not talking about some mechanical unification that's happening between us now, but we're talking about inner unification and understanding that without this inclusion into each other, I won't have. I am such an egoist today, and that I need such a strong, huge group that will constantly keep me on some minimal spiritual level and constantly will evoke in me some greater and greater inner upliftment. I can't do this. If I were to get up somewhere else in the morning, I would be completely distracted and confused with the world, and I'd be interested in some news, supposedly news that are happening, and thousands of problems that would arise, and I would think that they're actually very important, and they need to be solved, and they're very critical, and I must do something, and I would simply be under the influence of this outside world, and the group must be one, such that throughout my life, every second will keep me simultaneously connected to the outside world without escaping it, but simultaneously in some kind of spiritual, elevated state, and it's such a this is a simultaneously I would exist in these two worlds as one, and I would see one world through the other. Can you imagine what kind of strength you need and flexibility that's required to influence each other, so each would exert such. And in Nebruch, we have a lot of resources for this. We call each other, we send messages to each other's phones, to each other. We have a special free phone line between us. Even 24/7, you could talk to the friends. There are 400 phone numbers. You know, they're all connected into one system that's free. And there we give daily classes in the morning and in the evening. And there's no such thing as a person just goes home after work. Well, in the morning, of course, the person starts at 3 a.m. His day in our center. And after that, he goes to work. And after work, usually he has some responsibilities again with us. So several times throughout the day, he receives messages from us, and he talks with the friends, and he collaborates, organizes some things, and then the evening comes to the center again and does a few more duties like Zohar or something else and so on. And the working hours, they're the only time when a person is as if cut off from us. And even then, they're not really cut off. They're always, to some extent, connected to us. And everything revolves around this. is we are attempting to create all kinds of other new different systems. You'll hear it from the speakers here that will present during the exchange of the groups. I think it's in the plan here. Don't think that we're just trying to show off that who we are and that, or for you to build the same. We created these departments within us rather artificially. And at first, and later they begin to become like more working, truly functioning departments. And if there is some kind of work today, then we attract it to ourselves. So we could take on more common opportunities to work together, so we could invest our common energy and be on common ground. So if there's a small group somewhere and it has difficulty to be connected to us, and it's not in united enough with us, and it's not in enough common activities with us, they must invent for themselves some kind of common activities. Doesn't matter what it is, like gluing some boxes together. Doesn't matter what it is. They should simply look for some, like we used to take some outside work. I don't even remember what it was. For a few, about 5 hours. We took these cardboard boxes, twofold. It was instead of the lesson. Was it instead of or after the lesson? I don't remember. I think instead of the lesson, and we took some boxes from cardboard factory to assemble. They gave us these cutouts, and we would just fold them together into boxes, only so we could do something together in a large room around a huge table, so all of us could do something together. This is a necessary thing, and it's even more important than study. It's impossible just that or this, but you need a bit of both. And they paid us just a few. They paid us just very little money, a few shekels. It's not nobody really counted. It didn't matter how much. We actually should have paid them, because and the same thing was cultivated with Rav. If there was some kind of work, there wasn't anything special. Whatever we created because it was from our collective effort, from our common work. Where's the line in the group between economic business activity and spirituality? Why would anyone need to communicate with you through someone else regarding internal matters unrelated to business operations? Are departments, heads, and the Machsom really capable of explaining what lies beyond it? I'm not explaining to you what lies beyond the Machsom. What I'm explaining to you, I am explaining what lies beyond the Machsom, but I'm explaining to all of you in our studies. You don't need any other connection. Many of you have approached me. I need to speak to you about something. I need to get some advice. I have a question for you. And I right away ask, is it personal? What, you have a stomach ache? You have problems with your wife or with someone else? Please. Then if I can, I will advise or help with something. But if you have a spiritual problem, all my help, it's the same for everyone. It's at the studies or with the help of these general notes, because whatever spiritual questions you have, everyone else has too, and I don't answer them individually, not to anyone, and you've probably seen this already in my replies to you, and I won't answer. I will not answer because we are all together, one common body. There can be individual questions and answers. I can't force out of myself some individual answer. I can reassure someone, calm them down, everything's fine, don't worry, give them a little brief answer, maybe to a very particular critical state situation or something, but there's no need for that. If you participate in our virtual classes, lessons, if you write general questions, and I hope that very soon we will, with our help of our internet department, we will be able to actually read your questions properly live during lessons, and I'll be able to answer you. Maybe we'll add one lesson out of the three in a week. Maybe half of that lesson will be focused specifically on the work in a group or based on your questions, and you don't need anything else. No private contacts with me will help you. I'm trying to explain to you this many times today. Everything is perceived above through a common cleat. The Creator doesn't see us just directly, point blank. Not even one of us. He just sees us all, and not just us all. But he sees us in a certain role that we must fulfill in relation to all of humanity, and only this way he will help us. And to that extent that we strive to expand the knowledge of the Creator. How can we say, the dissemination of the spread the knowledge about the Creator throughout the world. To that extent, He will help us, and even individually, as to one body, He will not help this one body alone, because His duty

0: is to elevate entire humanity to Him, and to that extent, He will fulfill us in that role, because He has chosen us for this role, and we are called Israel, the yearning for the Creator. This is what Rabbi Elazar writes. And we have no choice, and only to that extent, precisely, and only for this, He will elevate us. Can a person understand that he has crossed the Maksom if he remains in a state of approaching or moving away from it for a long time? A person can't understand anything if he understands that he crossed over. No. Before that, that's all. Again, I can tell you that this transition, when it happens, I will let you know. You'll find out about it yourself. What do I mean? I'll let you know. I mean that there are all kinds of illusions that I'm already there, I'm already here in the world of infinity and so on. Of course, naturally, if a person is completely under the control of their own ego, then they think they're in the world of infinity. Of course, I'm doing everything because the Creator is commanding him through his egoism. I'll say it again. The sensation of the Maksom, the crossing of the Maksom, is when you sense one single force that envelops the entire world, and you merge with it, and you're ready to do everything within it. And your I, yourself, disappears. It's completely incorporated into this upper force, and the state can be. And it can be alternating, transitional, before, and back and forth, but before the Maksom. Well, you will see it, you will hear it, and you will feel it. What does it mean to have sufficient communication between the groups? What technical form is sufficient to ensure communication between groups? You know that at the end of the morning lesson at Bnei Baruch, when we finish the class at 5:30, you know, there's all kinds of announcements that today we're doing this and this, and these people are needed for this and that, and someone is traveling here to do this, there, and so on. So these announcements about our common joint work, about our joint project, that are specific, not unusual ones, that are not the ones that are just constantly occurring, but each day we're doing something new. We must create such like a bulletin board where we could announce everything that's happening in our society and that we need to concretely work on right now. And everyone must see it. And I'm very happy when I get announcements from that Baruch left somewhere over there. And maybe Zhitomir, I don't know. And he gave a lecture to some elderly folks. And in Vilnius, there were a few people that gathered for this. In Australia, finally, Yossi, with a few more people, did something there. It doesn't matter if these are just small wins, but even big ones, like a lecture for 100 people, 200 people there, like in Litva, for example, a group got organized, a couple dozen people. It doesn't matter if these are just small achievements. Small or big, doesn't matter, because we can't weigh them in spirituality. Sometimes, even in some kind of little Zhitomir for a few people, you give a lecture, and then in principle, it could be spiritually its spiritual significance could be greater than someone that can. We can't measure the states. This intensity is just a multiplication.
1: It's very important to us, and these small things, they're not small at all, actually. So we must be in this type of contact with each other, and there are also many questions that our center here in Israel cannot resolve, but you can help each other resolve them. These connections, they must be direct. There must be some kind of an online presence that will allow us to learn from each other, to see each other, a kind of a shared form, both for the groups and individuals. If someone is looking for something and has some technical questions and needs solutions, and along with our advice, you can also find others. There, you can't have something in one group that is not also being not also affecting another group. We understand that. What else can I tell you? The critical level of a group must be such that everyone in a group should be ready to give their own makif to anyone in the group. Yes. What does this mean? I understand absolutely clearly that my spiritual welfare, advancement, degree, life, and destiny, they are in the hands of the group. So what does it mean to bestow to them? If I feel that I'm in their hands, it means that I have surrendered myself to them. I am already in this state, but I need to attain it. I need to understand that that's how it is and to act accordingly. I don't create any conditions, preconditions. I simply reach a degree where I see that it is truly so. I am within them. I am in their hands. And then I attain a degree that I agree for this to happen, to be so. Even if there wouldn't be no such mutual responsibility guarantee. If I didn't depend on others, I would still want for this to be so. It means I approve of the structure of the Creator, and I wish to be within it, and I choose this precisely to be as the only, the right thing, the good thing. If I agree with this, it means that I have truly mastered this spiritual degree, and I am there. Meaning, out of all the possible states, I choose precisely what occurs there. I choose that the group is what guides me, and I want this. I want it to be so. I completely agree. How do you put it here? To be at their disposal in the Kli. Please. Discuss family relationships and the Kabbalistic family. About the Kabbalistic family, I think today, right, I'm going to have a meeting with the women today. Today, yes? Ah, yes, after lunch. Everyone's going to go on a walk. The men are going to go on a walk. And the women and I are going to meet and talk about this topic. What do I want to say? Because truly right now we have an ascent of the world, a general ascent, a mass ascent. As a result, both men and women and the animals, the inanimate vegetative world, it must all ultimately rise and be filled with the Creator's light. Now, what can I say on this topic? There is no difference really between men and women when it comes to undergoing all of these states. And the women themselves, they feel it too. Of course, there are differences between the male and female psychology, but these are our external earthly problems. On the spiritual level, these problems don't exist. How does this manifest itself? A woman, the way she exists in our world, she has the primary role in the raising, upbringing, reproduction, education, and so on. And the man is secondary, and it's vice versa when it comes to

0: If we're talking about the correct roles of men and women, then both with the men and the female part of the group, it works the same way. The female group must be the assisting, they have an assisting role towards the male group, a supporting role. Besides their wives, there are also other women who help us a great deal. Book publishing is primarily done by women, audio and video production, and the media, that's done primarily by women. Education and upbringing kids. There is a huge amount of work. You can't even list all of it. And to be honest, I prefer working with women, which makes sense, right? They're more diligent. They're more hardworking. For me, it's more convenient to work with them. With men, everyone knows what it's like to work with men. Where are their thoughts when they're working? What are they doing, really? So it's not for nothing that these qualities and functions in the family are created the way that they are, and then social life as well, the way we perform these roles in our earthly society. The same should be true of our common work. The women's group is a source of labor, of the hard work, and the proper attitude towards our advancement. Of course, you know, building the sukkah or cooking for 1,000 people or doing something where naturally, of course, our wives are supported by us in this regard. We take care of them, take care of the children, but the work that's done the closer to spirituality, like the release of information, the checking, the editing, translating. This is done by women. They're engaged. The women, I would say, are engaged in more intellectual work, and the men, then they perform it better, much better. Is it mandatory to wear the kippah in groups, regardless of their nationality? No. But usually when people come to Bnei Baruch, they can wear the kippah or not. It's just a custom. That's all it is. It's a custom among all Eastern peoples. It's like if it's before the Creator, it's a sign of modesty, of fear. There's nothing else to it. Usually when you go to someone else's home or place, you behave according to the customs of that place. We don't force anyone to do it. Many people take on they wear the kippahs here. We have our own emblems here, Bnei Baruch ones, but we don't have any regard to anyone, whether or not to wear a kippah or not. I personally don't care. These are external manifestations. Anything other than the soul, like it relates to the bone, the flesh, it doesn't matter. If you want to, you can wear them. The rule is simply this. Now we want to focus on spiritual issues, not the physical, the bodily ones. So let's not be distracted by them. I think we describe them clearly enough. We do not require any national or religious paraphernalia. Kabbalah is above all of these things. In the article, the last generation of Al-Salam says, let every nation remain in its own religion. Let it do whatever it wants. If they want to walk around with a turban on their head, that's perfectly fine. It doesn't matter what they wear. It's all about correcting the heart. And really, this issue must be truly understood by everyone.
1: It can enter realizations of the group, interfere, or are these, do we all go through this together, or this inner growth and merging with the Creator is individual? We all go through, we don't go

0: through together. Each one goes through individually, but each one must rely on the general level of the group. So there can't be individuals' jump cannot be higher than from the level of the group. So what is this level? Only to the extent that I invest in the group, to that extent I can jump through the maksom. Maksom is my complete dissolution, dissolving in the Creator. When I completely disappear in the group of complete bestowal, this general level of the group's here, and my level is even higher. And then I cross the maksom. So it's still in the direction of the group, but I add even more investment into the group, and then I pass the maksom. This is this individual jump, this leap, also happens in the group by me. Because what does it mean to pass the maksom if it's not to annul your I? Does the kippah symbolize the screen? Everything is symbolic. All of the laws of Judaism that Moshe wrote down in such a specific way, so people would obey them. Where could he have gotten them from? He got them from his spiritual attainment. And that's why all these laws, and there are many of them, you can't imagine, you know what Talmud is, and how they're explained there in such a very special detail. The way through all kinds of work, agricultural work, work with the land and plowing and harvesting and the turning of the earth and the cutting of the trees and the pruning and all kinds of work with the inanimate materials and vegetative materials, how to sow, how to harvest, all kinds of combinations, mixing inanimate with living, and how to properly eat the food and how to properly prepare it and consume it on each level, how each level must be prepared in such a way, be corrected to reach even a higher level. And the highest level is the Kohen. This is the work in the Holy Temple, for example. And how all of these corrections are organized in a way, all the way up to him, so he could do the final correction in relation to Gmar Tikkun. All of it is described in very complex tractates, and we don't need any of it for our spiritual work. All of it described by Kabbalists, such a people for thousands of years. It would be just dealing with the analysis of all these different conditions on their unconscious level. So that's why Kabbalistic books were hidden, but these books were revealed. And in our time, it's the opposite is happening. Because right now there's this complete distancing and rejection of the way the higher laws are expressed in the form of Talmud, and the attraction, understanding to it, and the way it's expressed in the form of the language of Kabbalah. And Basilan writes about this. There's four different languages of how it's expressed, of the upper laws in our world, and we already discussed this. How do we build a masach for each reshimo? How do we build a masach for each reshimo? Based on the laws, Ivur, Yenikar, Mohin, Aviyut Shorish, Aleph, Bet, Gimel, Dalet, and so on, again Reshimo, and again Aviyut Shorish, Aleph, Bet, Gimel, Dalet. This is what we're studying. In other words, if we're talking about the Masach and Reshimot, all of this, as we discussed, this is specifically studied clearly in the Talmud HaSefirot. If we say that men are already busy with something almost all the time, work, dissemination, and so on, what does it mean to also invest in the group? Well, it's not just men that are busy, also women are busy too. It's just that women work mostly at the home. That's why. And this work that she's busy with at home, it still counts, regardless of her intention. It doesn't matter what the person is actually busy with. If he's busy with obligatory work, that's equivalent to that he's busy with community work, and he's doing the service to humanity. So if all of a person's life is dedicated only for the spiritual ascent, and he works 8 hours on his job, and then 2 hours he's running around with errands like bank and post office, telephone, telegraph, I don't know what else is needed in our life. only to exist, survive, to run around through all these different stations and so on. It doesn't matter. That's how our life's arranged. But into it, we must breathe into our intentions so we completely be connected to the spiritual world, because our entire world, our entire state only consists of what, 8 hours we sleep, or six, or five, or four, or whoever can manage what, how many hours do we work, how many hours do we eat, and take care of our own bodies, our children, and completely unnecessary things, right? This world is created in strict accordance with the upper world. That's why all of our activities, depending on the structure of the soul, depending on their earthly circumstances, only if the person adds to them only the intention to strive, to yearn towards the Creator, and devote all his free time to the group, again, only to strive towards the Creator, then it's enough. If a person has 30 minutes a day, that's all he can truly give, and that's if he could fill that with work, that's enough, and all the other hours, he can do whatever, calmly do whatever he needs to do. It's just that, where is his heart? Is it there or not? And that's his responsibility. And the rest of the world, external world, is structured in such a way that you can safely remain at your own work. And we have a lot of people that work 10 hours a day at their work. And you don't need to leave them. You don't need to switch to something else. You don't need to quit at all. If a person wants to devote more time to spiritual work, that's an inner thing. This is what our world's created for. That's the purpose, such that in its earthly primitive form, we would constantly continue to labor and continue to work. All this work is within us.
1: We will share now impressions from the lesson and what from it we're taking to implement in the 10.
2: So, wonderful lesson. Bob explained so nicely how we are in a special period, that the personal providence ends. Well, it doesn't end, but it's more important to work in the 10, in the groups. And that all the groups around the world need, especially the central group in Petach Tikva, and as much as we need to help each other, and all of humanity needs to rise to a spiritual degree.
3: Rav emphasized how from our period of time, from the 20th century, the spiritual system changed such that our role is no longer individual, but rather collective, what we call the people of Israel, and how dependent we are completely upon our environment, and also responsible to bring the whole world up to spirituality.
2: All of our development is in the group, and we need to receive and give forces of awakening to get the right thoughts just from the group, and not to forget the intention that the group is only the means in order to reach equivalence of form with the Creator.
3: We received a special explanation about the dynamics of the spiritual development in a group, where each must implement his records, but the leap takes place only when the general group is ready. There's a measure of, a special measure of readiness that enables each of us to jump and cross the barrier personally. But it's upon each of us the obligation to prepare oneself to these conditions.
2: If a person just tries to remember all the time and not forget, has to understand that the environment is like a reservoir of good intentions and thoughts, so I need to understand that they can always support him. He needs to wake up, and they have to awaken him and remind him which direction he's in, where he always has to awaken the friends in society and to give forces.
3: Rav started to talk in the beginning of the lesson about internal things that a person cannot determine on his own, his thoughts, his desires, his advancement. Rather, he is ready between the friends and he needs to stop trying to work on himself, but rather work on his connection with the group for it to determine its advancements.
2: Yeah, because every friend is in a 10. And in the 10, each one needs to devote himself. And a small group needs to devote to or not towards the bigger group. By that, the environment will grow, and till the smallest part, the person has to give or to sacrifice his surrounding light to the environment, to the 10, and then the 10 to the bigger group, in such a way until there's the system of Gemar Tikkun, the entire system.
3: The way we relate to friends was described such that I start being concerned with their spiritual sense, their spiritual state, their thoughts, their feelings, and how they, on their behalf, are relating to the group.
2: The success, my destiny is in the hands of the group. I have to feel and understand that it's like that and work in according to that. I've also added that how they used to work together, they used to invent all kinds of work to do together in order to create some type of connection between them. And also we have that additional role to disseminate the greatness of the Creator in the world.
3: Yes, there were two points. One was the dependency on the group and how my entire spirituality is there in the group. And the second point is the way we look at or grasping the group as the Creator sees us together. He not only sees us together, but he also sees us and a certain role in relation to humanity and how to increase the need of his help.
2: Let's go to the next part and sing a song first.

0: Shalom chaverim.
1: Hello friends. Let's sit down, get organized. We are after a wonderful lesson from our teacher, who's also wonderful. And we truly are privileged to receive this dose, this portion every day. Rav said that the lesson is a portion of light. So we get to receive a portion of light. This was not given to someone who sat in Kfar Sitrin in 2003, but it's given to us now, at every given moment, at any given day. And we ourselves are in a preparation for a Congress that connects the Congress that we are going through in Sitrin and the one that we're preparing for now, Awakening from Below. In the lesson, we heard from Rav the following. We heard many things, but kind of a little thing here. Rav was asked a question. We'll read it slowly. Is there an opportunity for a small group without dependency in the big group to go to cross the barrier, he means? There was a lot of conversation in this Congress about the crossing of the barrier. And Rav answered, a small group has no possibility of crossing the barrier without bringing that group to a sufficient critical mass. It's what determines everything for us. Because we reached such a level, such a state, in which the whole world needs to ascend. All the souls need to ascend to the level of the Creator. We are on the degree of the general correction and not the personal correction that was taking place in the last generations. So we want to continue our preparation for the Congress. We're already inviting all that has questions or topics they want to scrutinize in the topic of the Congress, Awakening from Below, to scrutinize it. We started this scrutiny on Saturday. We want to continue scrutinizing these things together because this contributes to our preparation and our spiritual advancement. And until we have questions, until we start scrutinizing, let's start with a certain workshop, first workshop. And with the classical question, what preparation am I and my 10, do I and my 10 need to do in order to take out the best spiritual benefit from the Congress Awakening from Below? Again, what preparation do I and my 10 need to do in order to produce the maximum of the spiritual benefit from the Congress Awakening from Below? Let's start with a 6-minute workshop, please.
2: It's felt that we need this time, and it's a huge privilege, a huge opportunity. We need to come out of ourselves in a degree that we didn't have till now, meaning our check as much as we're ready should be by expanding, that we are spreading our arms and our heart as much as possible to see how we can create one force of a group and mutual support.
1: There's a connection between the 10 and now the Congress, because we're giving the whole 10 to this Congress here. And from here, we're getting the impressions and the desires of friends here. So it's a mutual matter. It also gives the forces of bringing back these forces from the Congress to the 10.
2: I feel that we still need to scrutinize our work in the Congress more, especially the connection between the personal work, the work in the 10, our work in the regional Congress.
1: We need to think of what forces we can give to the friends as we connect in our region. What exactly? What awakening from the ten can we bring forth and transfer to others?
2: Because of the character of the regional congress, we have to do the preparation from below. That's where all the problems or the special states that are unique to that area where each one is participating. So if we will awaken, or as we heard in the previous lesson, that we'll also need to connect all of humanity and awaken them to engage in the not knowing the Creator. So we're also going to need to incorporate all the problems that are in our areas.
1: And we need to understand that we need to build a kli to come to the Congress. And the kli is built on love. So we can, until the Congress, and also in the Congress, constantly be exercising this and to understand that we have to rise above reason. And if we feel something towards a friend, we need to see him as the greatest of the generation. And his corrected state is not what you see, but he is in a corrected state. We need to repeat this and exert in this and to increase the love of friends and the greatness of the Creator. This is how we will come with a big, worthy kli to the Congress.
2: We have to relate to this Congress that it's something special. It's not something regular. We never had anything like this. It's like a combination of conditions that we never had till now. That's why the preparation for this Congress is, first of all, to scrutinize the form of connection, to scrutinize where the vessel is in this Congress, where is the ten, where is my region. It's not simple. There's a lot of questions, and without the answers, so there is no Congress.
1: Every friend needs to place himself in trying to do as much good as possible for the friends, to benefit the friends from this Congress as much as possible in the preparation and also in the Congress itself. And to organize a desire and a benefit of building an environment to be, make it bigger, to intensify our common desire.
2: Yeah, this Congress isn't just to invest in the 10, but to invest in all the friends in the region as much as possible, to help to build the Congress. And also in Petach Tikva, we have a special task, as much as we can, to take everything we get every day and disseminate it in the groups in the world, to actually pass the greatness of the Creator, that to give them part of this Congress that happens here every day.
1: We need not to be confused. What the Creator wants beyond our exertion, He wants our common heart. So our preparation needs to be in opening the heart, concentrating on that, because that's what draws light and that's what increases the need for help. We want to prepare our common heart. That is the main thing.
2: Yes, friends, so first of all, we're inviting everybody to ask questions, also in Israel, also in the world. Every question that is connected to the Congress, awakening from below, we're inviting you to raise your question marks and ask, because we want to scrutinize things together. We heard in the focus group now one of the friends asking a question. So, Shaul, can I ask you to ask what you have said in the focus group? We think it's a topic that could be relevant to everybody, please. We didn't plan this, but Shaul is a friend that always cooperates.
1: Yes, I think we need to scrutinize what the connection is between my individual work, my work in the 10, and the work in the regional congress.
2: Shaul is saying to scrutinize what the connection between my work to my personal work in the 10.
1: Three levels. Shaul points to three levels that we want to scrutinize the connection between. What's the connection between my personal individual work and my work in the 10, my individual 10, and the work in this Congress in which we're going to be convening in bigger gatherings than the level of the 10. Three levels. My personal work, my work in my personal 10, and the work in the Congress before us. An important scrutiny. So let's, friends, help us scrutinize this. We're connecting, we're praying and helping. Whoever has discernments to add to this, this is the time.
2: Also in the world, you're welcome to put up your question marks.
1: We scrutinized last week, I think, in our 10 meeting, and I think it came up here as well. No one is going from anywhere and is not leaving anywhere. I'm Eyal, who works in PT6, and now we together are doing a regional congress. And it could be that Eyal will work in Petah Tikva and someone else will work in another place. Just like a family, where a person leaves his home and goes to visit his cousins. What is he, leaving his home? He doesn't leave, he's not leaving anywhere. So our personal work continues, the work in the 10 continues, and we also have something new that's called, let's say, here in this area, the Petah Tikva group, in another place, the Hungary group, or wherever they are.
2: We heard in the lesson now that Rav said that just as I work in the 10, so he didn't call it 10 back then, but he called it a group, works with other groups. So it's nice to see how we were also saying now that we have a friend that's going, that he's needed in another group, so he takes the 10 in his heart. He disseminates all the light and connection and all the techniques he learned how to connect. And at the place he's going to, he's collecting their discernments and their yearnings to the Creator, and he gives it back to the 10. And in the end, the 10, every 10 gets a huge force of all society. All the articles of Rabash speak about the big force of all of society. So it's a great thing before us.
1: Thank you. Happy holiday. This really connects to me and the movement in circles in TESS related to the straightness movement, where we are all moving from the 10 to the region, from the individual to the 10 to the region, and we accumulate energy. And we actually don't make calculations because the calculations happen in the head, and the head is there in straightness, and we are working above that calculation.
2: Thank you. Holland, please.
0: Yeah, hello, friends. There's a feeling more than ever that the world is very much in need of our connection. And there's also a feeling that the world will change with this Congress. And so the concern is that, well, as an individual, I just need to do my work. I need to be connected with my 10. I need to provide every means for my friends to be connected. But moreover, I need to make sure that my 10 is connected to this regional congress, that we are really as one. And as a result of this, we need to depict our next degree, how to bring this outcome to the world. It's very important because we are at the threshold that we cannot stop thinking about the tens. We need to think about how we can put things forward to bring the light to the world.
3: תודה, נפיר. מק 11, בבקשה.
4: Да, спасибо за возможность задать вопрос.
2: Yes, thank you.
4: У меня вопрос о виртуальных десятках.
2: For the opportunity to ask about virtual tens. There's a lot of tens that a few are going and eight are staying.
4: Что делать вот этим остальным?
2: And since the broadcast how to incorporate in the people that are remaining virtually.
1: Yes, first of all, let's make a little order about this matter. The special congress we're talking about, the one called Awakening from Below, there are three circles within it. The regional circle, which is most of the content, meaning most of the time and the content is taking place in each region independently. There's another unique matter in this current congress, where every region will broadcast on its own in its language, for the sake of the matter, let's say you're a Russian speaker, someone other is a Spanish speaker, another one's an English speaker. Each region will have a special broadcast specifically in that language, and those people who speak that language will connect to the broadcast that's coming from that region. That is for the whole time that we call the regional time. An additional circle that you talked about is the global circle. We're all connecting together to one common circle, to a lesson that will take place from this place or from that place, in which we are all watching together. The third circle is the circle of the ten. Each of us, at the same time, there will be a time called the 10 time. It happens twice a day, or once a time a day. And we will connect to our 10, and each 10 will choose what they do during that time. They can read, they can connect, they can share impressions, they can do whatever they feel that they need to do. Those three circles will take place for every single friend, no matter where you are in the world. Therefore, as far as your question is concerned, let's say two friends are traveling to meet physically in one of the places, and from that place, a broadcast was going to come out, and all the rest connect to that broadcast from that place. In the global time, in the world time, we're all connecting to the common broadcast. During the 10 time, we all connect to our 10s. Okay? Yes, more questions, please.
2: I want to scrutinize what we heard from Rav, that the women are good in organizing information. So what's the right way for women to participate in organizing, let's say, our lineups? Should we have women and men together in certain teams, or each one separate?
1: For example, there's a study material team in Bnei Baruch, a central study material team in Bnei Baruch. We have with us here our big brother Dudi. Dudi, share with us. Study material team, is there work there of men, women? Who exactly is working? How does your team work, for the sake of the example?
2: The study materials, there are a lot of friends working there, men, women. A lot of their women are friends. They also help in choosing the materials, locating the materials that we see in the lessons. There's a team of women that transcribe our lessons. They edit the lesson itself. We have subtitles on the screens. It's a huge process. I don't even know how to start describing.
1: In that, all the clips you see in the lesson, there's a team that takes care of identifying them, to time them, and to upload them into the lineup that you're watching. A big part of that team is made of women. There's also men, but most of it is made of women. Right, Dudi?
2: Yes.
1: The subtitles, yes, we read an excerpt. Women prepare that, so and so on. Meaning it's not like some kind of separate kingdom of someone or another kingdom of someone else. we work together.
2: So there is a thing about preparing materials, locating materials, which is huge work that can be done by men or women, and to bring a direction for something. And then there's a different world of the ones who give the lesson to a mixed audience. In Bnei Baruch, women don't give lessons to mixed audience where there are men and women. So now when there's a regional congress, we don't have to invent anything new. We have to see what's happening in Bnei Baruch and do the same thing in smaller circles. What's the difference between this congress to a central congress that comes out of here? Because here things already happen from, we have years of habits. We just saw Congress of many years ago. So we know how the Congresses work. So whatever you see that happens in our Congresses, you have to do it again in mini. You don't have to invent anything new. If something else will be invented, it won't really be in the spirit of Bnei Baruch. You can prepare articles, but in the end, who gives the lesson? To a mixed audience, the men. If the women want to have an event, let's say I heard that in the Petah Tikva event, there was a demand by the women to have a women's activity, so there's a certain time, and it was defined. Now we're going to split up. There's going to be here a men's Yeshivat Chaverim and here a women's Yeshivat Chaverim. And I guess there's also going to be something that the men will have big yeshivat chavim and the women around like we're used to. So anyway, whatever we saw in BB is what we do, not no innovations.
0: Until
2: Gilad asks, again, I want to invite all the friends from Israel and the world to ask questions. In Shabbat, we have a very important discussion, and not everybody had the chance to ask, and now we want to scrutinize all these things.
1: I want to refine the question, and from that also the answer that you answered. What is being asked from the groups in Israel is whether now, in the work of the content, men and women can work together to mix together in the work of the content. The answer is like you answered. But let's make it a little bit more precise. One more layer. If now they're working in general, preparing content, there's some very general meeting, men and women, it's fine. When they start to go down to the breakdown and they're doing a certain activity, etc., it's preferred that women will sit with women and do their preparations. Men with men, because we don't want now this close work here, man with woman doing some kind of work and they're finding some product. It's not customary for amongst us to do this. We don't usually create such opportunities or situations. Therefore, if we're doing a gathering of friends for women or for men, of course the women are doing it. And if the men are doing them for the men, if they're doing something common together, there's a team of women, there's a team of men, then in the general meeting, we incorporate. We also do this. Oren and I sit every week with all the teams of the men, of the women, of the teams in Israel, and we sit and do a general discussion. But in the small teams, it's preferred for there not to be men and women together, also because of the characteristics of the work, and also because we know we don't want to create states where a man and woman are sitting now and doing some kind of work. He's married, she's married. We don't want to create those situations and not to even reach those, okay? That's the that a little bit more precision to this question.
5: Thank you, dear friends. I want to ask about the Hungarian region. We have translators from two sides of the world, and the instructor from New Zealand, and the Hungarian instructor is living 200 kilometers from the center of Hungary. So where the Hungarian region is, based on the language, based on the geographic area, or based on something internal, something spiritual?
2: Everything here is based on something internal and spiritual, but specifically in Europe, and Hungary is part of Europe, so It goes according to the country, meaning in Hungary, there'll be one Congress. The fact that Zsolt is in New Zealand and he's translating, it's amazing. But in practice, Zsolt will connect to the Australia Congress, Australasia, depends how it's going to be divided there exactly, whether he decides to go or connect virtually, and other friends in Hungary will connect into one Congress, okay?
5: Yes, thank you. I would like to raise a awakening from above, if you don't mind. We need an instructor in the center of Hungary. Please help us to create one. That's very important. Who connected locally and geographically and spiritually as well. Thank you so much.
2: We're all praying that it really happens. Thank you, Shendo. Yes, Yaakov.
1: In Germany, we decided that we have three regions because it's a vast area. The question is, how, nevertheless, can we come to one Congress if there's suggestions?
2: In Germany, because of the size of the country, so the social team that you're one of the heads decided to divide the Congress into three because it's big physically. By the way, in Israel, that it's a small Congress physically, also the social team, what did we decide? Six or seven areas? Six areas. So there's going to be a Congress in Ashkelon and Haifa, right?
1: Kamil, Haifa, Zichron, Netanya together, the center together, and Ashkelon towards the south. Besides that, there will be in Petah Tikva a regional congress for the people in Petah Tikva.
2: So it's the exact same question. A friend from Ashkelon can say, how will we feel that we're having one congress, all the groups of Israel? And we are. We're having one Congress that is focused somewhere. So let's say the friends in Ashkelon or Haifa and Carmiel, they are connecting together in a more intense connection between them. It's not a separate Congress. Same thing in Germany. It's not different. Just maybe it's a bigger geographical distance. But here there's a lot more students. It's beyond 1,000, but there's no difference in this process. We are all doing, in a common decision, a process where each one of us is connecting to a group of people. It's not that somebody chose who to connect to. Let's say me and Evgeny are close friends. We grew up in the same village. We speak the same language. We decided to have a meeting and organize a congress. That's not the state. But there is a system that divided people according to certain geographical areas, or like Shendel said, also languages in certain areas. But in practice, we're all doing this action together. We decided about it together, we're doing it together, and we're also doing the same action. Or look 4 months back, the 10th Congress, every 10 sat separately in a different place, in a different style of connection, different form, and so on. So how is that feeling as one Congress? Because each one sat a different area. Each one even did other activities. We didn't determine the activities. Every 10 decided what they're going to do, what they're going to study, who's going to give the lesson, how they're going to give the lesson, how much time they're dividing to everything, devoting to everything. I still think this is the Congress that gave the most inspiration because each one of us at the same time did the same thing in their own style. Same thing here. It's not different. Just if before we were focused per 10, so now it's per region.
1: If I understand, Yaakov, you're also asking, let's say, within Germany, in these three congresses, how I feel like you're in your heart, there's a desire to connect them with one string somehow, these three convenings, right? From that you're asking, because in your heart, you're thinking it's felt. So, as an example, if we have during the day three types of time, there's a time that's regional, where each Congress is managing it the way they want for themselves. There's a common time that all the world is together, where we're all suckling together from one place, one central place. And there's the time for the individual tens, where each individual ten is convening. So for the sake of the matter, let's say in your heart, there's this desire for all the gatherings in Germany will feel that they're belonging to one kli, then in what time can we, let's invent such an activity? And during the regional time, which is most of the Congress, is regional time. So let's say decide that you want, during the meal, for in the three Congresses in Germany, to be some Zoom of impressions for them to say lechai from here, from A to B to C. Please. That's actually the creativity that every local regional time has to decide what they want to do with their spiritual time there. What do you want? That's what this Congress compels us to do. What is awakening from below? If we don't do, it won't be. And what can you do? Everything.
2: It's up to you, Yaakov. Yes, Evgeny.
1: I want to ask about the relations between friends during the Congress itself. The whole thing is, where is the spiritual kli of a person? Where are the friends with which he creates a spiritual connection and discovers the Creator? Where? So that's the matter. So there were periods, years ago, of random tens. Today, or even this lesson, the friends around the table here, this is their ten. This is your kli. With them decide the relations, and with them you reach the revelation of the Creator. And then it changes. For a period of 8-9 years, we're already in permanent tens. Where this is my kli. PT9 is my kli. Now, when I come to the Congress, we were told here in Petach Tikva at least, that we will be in random tens. They use the concept 10, they use the definition. So the fact that I'm in PT9 today, and I can meet with every other friend here, and talk to them, and sit with them, and talk about greatness and importance of the goal, I'm not taking him like my 10. This impression I bring to my 10, for the sake of the matter. So in this Congress, as I sit in the table with friends, these are friends that are my random 10 that I need to create the spiritual kli with in the Congress? Or is it friends that are not my 10, but I'm impressed by them in general, like today in the corridor with a friend that I'm talking to?
2: Great. So let's have a workshop, 5 minutes. What's the difference between connection between friends in the same 10 to connection between friends that are studying together but aren't in the same 10? Again, continuing Evgeny's question, what's the difference between connection between friends in the 10 to friends that are studying together but they're not in the same 10? 5 minute workshop, please.
1: First of all, it's a great question, but I think that's the whole effort in this Congress altogether, in general. That's the matter of this Congress, where we're coming also to serve our region, and also to we want to expand the vessel. So we already heard such definitions. What is to expand the vessel? You don't exit the vessel. In the same way that Rav described several times this week, how does a person grow? Not by himself growing, but he connects to himself more parts. That's how the kli grows. So also in this way, I want to grow the vessel of the ten by bringing forth more impressions, deficiencies, desires.
2: I don't know what the difference is, but the connection in the ten is the shattering between us. And the more external connection is support to that. It's forces for that. That's what it seems like.
1: It's clear there's a difference. It's clear that my 10 is the 10, which is the internal part within which I work. And just like in every body, just like in all of reality, there are internal parts, external parts, and we receive nourishment from the outside and bring it inwards. And this is according to the laws of nature. So we go outwards. It's not ours. This is work in regional tens towards, in relation to the inner work that I have in my ten. And we bring impressions there. Evgeny also described it in his question.
2: A friend that isn't in his natural ten, once he goes into another ten, it's like going out to the field and reaping good things from there. The best things that could be in spirituality, it's a field blessed by the Creator. And a person has an opportunity to do both.
1: There's a thing called mutual guarantee or mutual arvut. So where is this arvut? Who do I determine this arvut with? For example, there are many other definitions and ways to relate. So in the ten, as far as I understand, at least, I'm supposed to determine this mutual arvut with these friends, and all the states are with these friends. There's a broader circle or friends in other tens who determine those relations there, and then I heard that this connection between tens should not be until we reach a state of being as one man and one heart in each ten, and only then we can talk about some connection between those units.
2: How lucky are we to be part of the tens that are so strong, it's so blessed. To be in the center of the internality of the group. And when we work towards the other tens, it's not like us, it's like an organ from something so blessed from the Creator, this body of PT9. And all the qualities we have, the deficiencies and the fulfillments, each one has to give as much as possible to the others, to the other tens, and to give place for us to be able to draw more forces with our dense desire.
1: What I understand from the writings of Baal HaSulam is that a person needs to change his attitude towards the environment and be less concerned about himself and more about others. This starts with the smallest circle and
2: okay, question. Thank you, Evgeny. More questions, please. In Israel, in the world,

0: arttırabilir. 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
1: Titpalelu al kulanu.
2: Pray for all of us that we will also succeed in coming closer like you with God's help and discover the Creator and the connections between us just as you. And also we, in every gathering, will pray for you. That's how we are going to have like a spiral that will raise us all towards the upper light.
3: Так, дякую, товариші. От що таке пробудження знизу?
4: Thank you, friends. What is an awakening from below? What is considered as the right result from the Congress that we will make an awakening from below? Meaning, the organization is clear, there's a certain hierarchy, organizationally, etc. But what is the spiritual benefit from all this organization?
2: We got a message from a friend who's very concerned, like you. And he gave this depiction. Let's take it as a prayer in a direction. A good sign to succeed in the Congress is that tens will be more connected, more participating in lessons, that every friend will feel that there's a lot more to do in his ten, that the Congress will help us spring forward as a society, also practically, in a way that we can measure and participating. We saw a lesson by Rav. In that Congress there, he described how he can see us work. There's a lesson, there's life, there's dissemination, there's work and participation in the group, there's recognition of everyone, of what's happening, and a desire to contribute and bring all the light that the Creator is giving for humanity. And in the world of deeds, we see that a Kabbalist lives on three levels. There's a morning lesson, there's connection with the created beings, and dissemination. If in the lesson, connections, dissemination, we'll see an ascent of all of us to a higher degree in quantity and quality, it's a sign that we succeeded in exerting and the Creator answered us.
4: Thank you, friends. We came to the end of the lesson. An announcement. We're all with inside. This coming, whoever doesn't know or didn't register yet, this is the time to do so. So you don't find yourself in where there's no room, and I remain outside. So we're all inside a unity day this coming Thursday during the holiday of Sukkot, October 1st, from 9:30 a.m. till 6 p.m. And then we will have the Ushpazin meal for the Sukkot holiday. And we're going to convene together and scrutinize the most important things for us right now. And mostly, we're going to try to connect between us in order to bring forth the force of connection and the common spirit of ours into every action we perform here in the building, here in the country, and we also want to do, and also those we don't yet know how to do, and all those that we're still contemplating about, and we want together. And there's an emphasis here on together to build this entire process. That's why it's very important for anyone who's planning on coming, which is all of us, to register physically. We're talking about all of those who are here in Israel and Petah Tikva. Our friends in the world are welcome to join. There will be a translation, although they won't be able to come here physically, but they will be able to connect to us and the process we're going through together, because we want to make this happen together. Let's all convene inwards, like Vlad asked. There's nothing organizational here.

0: In France, we will now continue with a series of lessons from the Sitrin Convention. Today will be lesson 7 from the 14th of October 2003.
1: So, we are studying a method of ascending to the level of the Creator. The Creator had no choice but to conceal Himself from us, because after creating us, He appears to us as absolute delight. And if He were revealed to us, we would simply be slaves to this delight, and we would be unable to do anything about it. We would be automatically absorbing His sensations. Therefore, in order to make us free and equal to Himself, the Creator, on the contrary, conceals Himself. But by concealing Himself, how can we become like Him, make ourselves His image? For this, the Creator created within us a starting point, a point in the heart, the so-called point of Binah, from which, with the help of our ego, we can build the image of the Creator. That is, our entire ego, in its scope, power, strength, and depth, is equal to the Creator. And by using it through this point in the heart, to serve this point, to develop it, so that it would rule over the person and show him how to use it. From all of this ego, we create within ourselves the image of the Creator. Now, because by using it, we do it the way that Creator uses Himself towards us. He is completely giving, bestowing with respect to us, and so we use the ego with the point of Binah, only for the sake of bestowing.
2: Но если
1: However,
2: творец скрыт,
1: if the Creator is concealed, if this point in the heart draws us somewhere but we don't know where, it's concealed from us. Otherwise, we would yearn for this state with our egoistic desire. How can we make it so? From absolute ignorance, from absolute darkness, absolute concealment, we wouldn't be under the power of the ego, but independently, we would seek this path for greater likeness with the Creator, that is, to draw His image within ourselves. And according to our understanding, to create it within ourselves, to make ourselves, mold ourselves to be like Him. How can we do this? Where do we take an example if He must be concealed from us? For this, the Creator shattered the common soul into many parts and gave us a very simple rule. If you want to mold yourselves after me, here is your ego, and here are all the other souls. Treat to them, relate to them as I do. And now we must, we have the opportunity, utilize this material within us, the striving to the Creator, the point in the heart, that's called Israel, striving toward the Creator, which exists within us. We have the ego too, thank goodness. It's in place in everyone, not yet all of it, just a small part, the so-called the animal part. It will manifest in us later. All the worlds, the impure worlds, all of this enormous ego called Pharaoh, it must ultimately manifest in all of us, and all its might and beauty and magnitude and depth and strength equal to the Creator. In the modulus, so to speak, with the opposite sign. and we must place it under the point of Bina and thus raise Malchut with the help of Bina to Ketera. Therein lies our method. As we've discussed, for this we need to imagine where all of these souls are. For this we need to create a small group which serves as a miniature model of this common soul of Adam and treat it as the Creator treats all creations. Why a small group? Because there you have people who understand my aspirations and I work with them with their support with one another. They exalt our common goal in me, they reinforce me, support me, they understand my aspirations. I learn from them, they learn from me. And we work mutually in the same direction. This makes things easier for us, more convenient, more reliable, more joyful. It helps me in all ways, to the point that if we were to select all the possibilities available to a person, we will read more about this in the article, The Freedom. Then, apart from the group that supports me, guides me, provides me with the next degree of values that become important to me, that I will desire to achieve. Outside of that, there is really nothing else. The group defines the goal, it defines the image of the Creator that I must emulate at every moment of my presence in the group, because whether we want to or not, we are created in such a way that every particle of the shared soul, common soul, is under the control of all the other parts, either the impure or the pure. It doesn't matter which, but the law is the same. In other words, whether he wants to or not, a person is still under the influence of the society. Therefore, the choice of the group, of the surrounding society, is ultimately my only free choice, and it determines my entire path. The problem... Excuse me. The problem is that the person usually forgets this. He forgets that he must only examine himself and that he can only do this with the light of the Creator. He forgets that he can correct himself only with the light of this light of the Creator. He forgets that all of his desires, moment by moment, are determined not by himself, but by the Creator, or by his own ego, which is one and the same thing, for as long as he's not corrected. The only way to change this is not through his willpower, somehow, somewhere by searching for something, but through the surrounding environment, through the society. So it follows that I have no strength of my own. I must ask for the strength from above. I have no way of seeing anything. I must ask for it from above. Whatever I ask to see from above is what I will be given as a result of my efforts. I have no way to begin thinking correctly on my own. I must create a society that will surround me and provide me with values. Re-evaluation of values and elevation of purpose, the greatness of the Creator, if I wish to move towards this. There is nothing within the person except the starting point of Bina, and everything else must be sought from somewhere outside, either from the surrounding society or from the Creator. This anti-egoistic, unnatural state is the biggest obstacle on our path. We must always start to reproach. We always start to reproach ourselves, looking within ourselves, to finding resources and strength within ourselves. But in reality, it all lies outside of us. This appeal to something external is extremely contrary to our ego, and so becomes very difficult for us to remember this. Very difficult to control ourselves. Whether we forget this, whether we begin to imagine ourselves as a source of strength, a source of abilities, a source of thoughts, we begin to reproach ourselves. Why am I not like this? But I cannot be any different. I shouldn't reproach myself for this. I should reproach myself for forgetting that there are external sources of my good thoughts, external sources of my strength, with the help of which I can advance, realize these thoughts. And I forget this. But what can I do if I forget? Again, I come back to the same thing, the environment, which must remind me of everything. The environment presents itself to us as a repository of our method, a repository of my good thoughts and guidance, a reserve, my memory, something that will always support me. I wake up and it must remind me where I am, what I am, in which direction I should move. It must excite me and give me strength. It must do everything for me. Why? Because I had already invested all of this into them. My friends and I agreed that we would provide for each other in this way. And so we're now thinking about how to return this most important information. And otherwise, and ultimately through them to back to ourselves. Otherwise, we completely fall off the spiritual path. That is, we must begin to accept the society around us, this artificial, special, and very concrete, like our brains, our minds, our memories, our guidance, our instructors, our parent, our educator, our doctor, our healer, everyone. This feeling must emerge from within us that we are completely, utterly dependent on this small society around us, my group, or a larger one that now exists practically these same spaces. In other words, a person must understand that besides this aspiration that he has, and which disappears, it doesn't always exist within me. How many times a day, throughout the day, do I receive a push from within, and where I begin to remember where I am, what I am, why am I here? And if I do remember, you will see later that it's because you belong to a group, because you're still within it. Look at the people who fall out of the group, who somehow find themselves disconnected from it. They lose all sense of isolation, of being off the path, on the goal, on the path towards the goal. This no longer exists. The group doesn't provide them with such an opportunity. The next Rishimo will come along the spiral, and not just one, but several will spin through before the person feels the difference between these several Rishimo and is propelled back to search to be on the path toward the goal. Therefore, consciously or not, we all draw nourishment from the group. So imagining everything I need is outside of me, all my memory, my strength, it's all in the group, not within me. This is the true representation of what is on our path. And it greatly helps me to properly attune myself to the connection, to my environment, with my my relationship with the environment. And then to the certain style towards the group. If I'm so dependent on the group, if my entire future is determined by it, then the group becomes very important to me. I begin to care about it just as a person would care about someone in whose hands my soul is, my fortune, my destiny. So I no longer treat my friends with indifference. I care about their upliftment, their spiritual state and thoughts and feelings, and how they in turn relate to the group. In me, it begins to evoke such concern. I don't even have that kind of concern for myself, because I naturally have this feeling already that I control myself somehow, I'm my own master. But if I am fully, completely, my whole future, my life, all my strength, then this life, the next one, and everything, it's all in their hands. It becomes terrifying. Then where are they? Why aren't they thinking about it? Why aren't they worried? I begin to demand from them. I begin to fear from them, to be concerned. And here it's precisely from this egoistic point, lo lishma, the so-called awareness that arises, that the power of this small society around me, it's like a person who's seriously ill, right? And it's completely under the care of those around them, depends only on them. And it's simple. If I truly feel helpless, unable to determine anything that will happen to me, and it's only they, through their free will, only through their desire, who determine this, then, of course, here an urgent need arises to gather these friends, to make some kind of charter, to somehow organize it, to constantly improve and support and care for these common thoughts, so that these common aspirations, and they're truly the most defining, directed towards the correct common goal, and in no case forgetting any of us, and any of us.
2: Кроме как о тех, кто его поддерживает, оформляет, определяет. 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
1: определяют... They determine my vector, where I am moving, the qualities that I acquire. And all the qualities of the Creator, all of this is within them, not within me. Because my desire is practically an informed desire. what is malchut? It's simply ratzon mekabel, the desire to enjoy, the will to enjoy. From what? From Coca-Cola, food, sex, honor, from what exists in our world, from it is here, in the first nine sefirot. And these first nine sefirot are all the other souls, except me. They determine my vector. I only determined that I want to yearn somewhere. Where? I don't know. I can also retreat back to my inner desire. So,
3: the group that I created, whatever will be within it, its understanding of connection between us, its understanding of the form of the Creator, what the Creator is, its understanding of the force of determination, what is altruism, what is exiting yourself, it determines my first nine sefirot. What does that mean? It means it determines the level that I have.
2: То есть она задает мне не только вектор, она задает мне практически мою максимальную ступень, которую я могу достичь. Ни один из нас не может быть больше, чем группа в целом.
4: Not one of us can be greater than the group itself. He can be smaller. He may not realize everything the group gives him, and even a small one can be, of course, with difficulty understand even a tenth part of what they're talking about, or what they even realize in their common work, but never a person's imagination about the Creator, about his similarity to the Creator, his attainment can be greater than what the group presents to him. These first nine sefirot are created, they're formed by the group. So direction could be in the right direction, but it could be very small, very low in height. And it won't allow any member of the group to exit, to be higher than this level. So that's why I'm saying that, for example, in our central group of Bnei Baruch and in some other outer groups that are outside the borders of Israel, in Moscow, and there's one in Odessa, in Kaliningrad, there are people that you can't even imagine how actually this path towards the spiritual world is not difficult. And Baal Salem talks about it. It's simple. The main thing is not the force and not pressure or dozens of years. It's just important to have the right direction and a little bit to move forward. So there are people that already exist on these levels that are already higher than the group, and they come out past the Maksom, and we have tens of these amongst us already. I'm saying tens. But if I'm saying also decades ago, hundreds, thousands of years ago, it was demanded by the Kabbalists, only a small surrounding, just a few people around him, that was enough to that was the understanding of the group, of society, instead of this huge group of the rest of the souls. Just 5-6 people around the Kabbalist could concentrate into them all of these qualities. Then we don't have this today. Today we need a huge group and a correct group in quantity and in quality. And that's why there's a lot of people that have their individual level that is already here, but this level higher than the group is... This is the level of the group.
2: Вот этот уровень от них скрыт.
4: This level right here is hidden from them, and they can't reach the Machzon, and especially to cross it. That's why the entire group must be on this level. No, it doesn't have to be on this level, but it must somewhere to create, to attain such a critical mass that each of its members will be able to jump through the Machzon. there is, how could I say, I can't express it. On one hand, I'm saying that a person can't ever be above the group. On the other hand, not the entire group must be on the level of exiting through the Maxon. In order to allow for this passage. How can I express it? No, there is, because there are two dependencies here. There is a general level of the group, and there is the investment of the person into the group. So the general level could be lower, but if a person is investing additionally from himself, even more, then the passage through the Maxon is not with the group. It is still individual. It is individual, but this individual part, each one must add from himself, and this critical part. This critical level, it must be from the group. And even in the physics, there is such. I'm trying to formulate this. So there must be a certain critical level in the group, and then each one that enters into it and does it his own individual work passes the Maxon. So in order to pass the Maxon, a person must create a certain potential barrier within themselves, and the group already has its own potential barrier. It's just a little more blurry. It's not so clear. But then, but it's lower in relation to the individual passage of the Maxon. So, but you need to jump on that step, and then you can jump higher to the next step. So you must. You need this basis as a step, and then from there you can add your individual step. So this critical level the group adds is that this is that basic, the foundation step, and from there you jump. And the rest are all left here, and the group creates this additional, this level to jump from for each of its members. So this jump is individual. It is individual for each one, but it's from that level that the group provides. What is this level? It's a level of complete agreement in the group to exist in egoistic mutual responsibility, mutual dependency towards each other. We must work towards each other, so in order that each one, all of us, and individually would be able to reach their goal. This would be enough. But the individual leap, it consists of a person wanting to break away from all of his egoism. He imagines this, of course. This is a desire. It's not realistic. It's not very genuine, but he still desires it and agrees to it, and he tunes himself to this Ormakif. There is this general Ormakif, and there's personal Ormakif, and it helps him make this additional leap. All of this is happening. And why am I saying this? Because we have dozens of people among us that are already in this state that they can make this individual leap. But the group can't provide them this common level, because each of our groups, wherever it is, it's still insufficient in power. So in other words, we need to unite all the groups and raise their general level. Practically, not even to raise it, it's more important the unification rather than just the general rising of it. What does Baal Salam write about this? Do we have questions about this topic? You be quiet. You always have questions. You, Boston.
1: Is there a possibility in a small group or a large one? That doesn't matter.
4: No way. There is no possibility at all for a small group to reach the Maxon without having brought that group to a particular critical mass. The mass is what's needed in our time, and it determines everything. Because we've come to such a state when the whole world must elevate itself, all the souls must ascend to the level of the Creator, and we are truly at the threshold of this general correction and not the particular correction that used to happen in the past through all the centuries, because the Kabbalists have already worked on this particular correction for the world, and they prepared our world because they've been conduits of the upper light into our world. It doesn't matter if they live with us right now or they don't exist in bodies, but they are the souls that being in our world, they attained personal Gmar Tikkun, and that's why they have a third Gmar Tikkun onto our second state, and they pass through it enough, or Pnimi. And we, through our studies, through our group actions, we attract to ourselves or Makif. And everything that the Kabbalists were supposed to do to bring this Orpnimi into our world, they did that. And this Orpnimi already exists in our world in a sufficient enough level. And now from within, with its awakening masses of people towards the spiritual search. This I can't stand. Please be quiet. You interrupted me. So this inner light that passes that the Kabbalists pass into our world, it awakens all of us towards the search, spiritual search, and we see that there's no need for any more individual Kabbalists. They already have done their work. So there are this special number of these tubes, conduits, that through which the Orpnimi enters our world from above downward, and then it awakens us, awakens the Reshimot, and pushes us. And from these souls, Ormakif is brought down, is attracted. This is how the world sustains. So from a few centuries ago to now, there is no longer calculation with individual people, but it's with the masses, with the huge mass, truly with huge masses of people that are striving towards the Creator. And if this wasn't necessary, then we wouldn't have, in B'nai Baruch also wouldn't have any need to create groups in different places. It would maybe arise from some kind of general desire to spread and to disseminate, but it'd be pretty passive. But now for us, this is actually truly needed. It's necessary in order for us to enter the upper world. We must create a certain critical mass, quantitative mass. You can't escape from this. And each group that's separate today is not able to do this, and the general governance has its own laws, and the general correction has its own laws, and that's it. What did you want to ask?
1: Let's take a group of 100 people.
4: Now, if you have 200 or 300 people, I don't think that'll help today, unless it will be connected to groups, other groups of different mentality, different, complete different understanding, different geographic and social conditions. I think the group today must exist, and it must represent kind of like a miniature model of humanity. I just feel that in any other way, it wouldn't be given the passage through. And this is just what I'm. This is what's happening. I highlight what I actually. I can't really predict the future, because none of this has ever been realized before. But this is how I think it'll be, and I see. I see clearly that there are people that are truly worthy of passing the Machzom. If they lived in the past generation, if they lived with my Rav, can you imagine? It's just 20 years, 15 years ago, they would have passed. But today, the conditions are completely different. Since the end of the 20th century, the world has changed the way it's governed critically. It's simply the way it's related to from above is just like one is a common, is one common creation. There are no individualists. That's why all our work should be aimed towards expansion outward and to obtain and acquire more and more masses, but also raising our qualitative level from within. And I'll say again that dozens of, tens of people in principle are internally prepared from and from their past. And this is not even to my merit, but they've already gone through a sufficient number of previous Gilgulim or past life cycles that they've gathered with themselves enough information, enough suffering, enough aspiration towards the Creator that's unraveling in them now, so such that even just a small direction towards it, and with the general small direction, this general ascent will lead them beyond the maximum.
1: What actions can a small group take to be?
4: I would put it this way, that a small group to connect into a larger group, so it wouldn't have this individual relation as a group. I would say it like this. The small group relates to a large group is like a person to the group. So complete kind of acceptance of what's in the larger group, complete the dependency on this general greater group, that it will determine our my thoughts, my desires, it's my general memory. And all of it takes me out of my unconscious state into my conscious state. It's everything that represents to me the true form of the Creator. And like, in other words, the person. So just like a person towards a group, that's like a small group towards a large group. This is just a general rule, spiritual rule, klalu prat shavim. So meaning that the general and particular are absolutely alike. So everything consists of 10 sfirot and divided into 10 more and into 10 more and so on. And there are no new laws. There's only one law, attraction, bestowal, the quality of binah, the quality of malchut, and that's it, nothing else, the Creator and creation. So that's why. In this work between us, it's quite simple. There's not a lot of many complicated connections, but if we understand them clearly and specifically them, we focus on polishing them, then we don't need anything else. We have all of it prepared. Just to convince all of you and set it up such that, you know, that any particle, the most important thing is that when you create some kind of mechanism or system, once you start it up, it starts to maintain itself. There's little corrective movements within it that don't let it come out of its limits. It's kind of like a self-healing system. And somebody tries to leave somewhere, but the overall system kind of works and corrects them and returns them back into this even more corrected state and so on. So this launching of the system, the booting up of it, that's the most important thing. And once it starts, it will keep moving, just like a person will start to kind of wobble back and forth, but it won't completely fall apart as today. It will somehow continue to correct itself, and then will right away attract itself even more general or makifa. It will treat it as a single organism, and this general light will truly hold it together. I hope that we will, during this gathering, will achieve this. And so far, I am satisfied. Yes.
1: Does this mean that Ашгаха Пратит is abolished?
2: Личное управление есть общее личное управление Творцом. Общее управление Творцом осуществляется в нашем мире, допустим, вот этом наш мир.
1: No, absolutely not. It's not cancelled. It's about personal control. There is the general and personal control by the Creator. And general control by the Creator is exercised in our world, let's say in this world. General control Sudra surrounding light, Adama Kiev, and private control, private governance is by the Creator for each individual soul, which we do not sense, and that's all Nimi, it relates individually to each of us. So in no way is private providence by the Creator over each of us is cancelled. But Buddha said that for all humanity, this whole world must merge with Orupnimi, and Orupnimi, it becomes with Ormakiv, and this Ormakiv must become our Orupnimi. And then naturally, the focus is not on one person and what he has done, but how he is with, relates to this world, corresponds to this world, because we reached a level where this whole, we're at a historical level, where this whole world must be absorbed by Ormakiv as Orpnimi. Therefore, private governance is not determinative. I simply see it, you will see it too. I see it with all the people that are making tremendous efforts, and they're ready to give everything. We have this in our group, and dozens of people, and then groups that are abroad, maybe not as many people, but it's there. And what's missing is this commonality. It's the similarity to this to the general governance.
4: How is this related to the Jews?
1: No, the Jewish people are a completely different matter. It's all part of the same system. This is what Rabbi Elazar talks about. There are two governances, providences, as we say, the general Ormakiv and the Orupnimi. When we speak of an individual Kabbalist or of a nation, a group of Kabbalists that once existed, and they were supposed to relay this method to all humanity. In our time, everything is shifting to the general governance. We follow Rabbi Elazar more than Rabbi Shimon. Rabbi Elazar is his son, the next degree. He always speaks of the elevation of humanity in relation to the Creator. So in our time, the calculation with the Jewish people is over with. They've finished with their historical world. Not fully, of course, but today, and not just today, but the Kabbalistic method must develop and be presented to the whole world. It's always been presented to the whole world, really. We see it even among the ancient Kabbalists or those in the Middle Ages. There were groups back when, even during the Crusades, when during the persecution of the Jews, at that time, the Kabbalists organized groups, Rabhalia, Bolafia, they were organizing groups of Gentiles and teaching them Kabbalah. Bolafia taught Kabbalah to the Pope. What century was that? Like 16th, 17th centuries, Ramchal. He had Kabbalistic groups of non-Jews throughout Europe. There are historical sources that prove this. So we must very clearly distinguish. The Jewish people own their culture, their customs, which contain the upper root. And in these customs, you can see, those who can't see, that these external customs, they actually represent what they represent in the upper world. A regular person doesn't understand this, of course. Moshe Rabbeinu taught Kabbalists. He had a group of students, the so-called elders, and he taught them Kabbalah, what he received, what the delight that he received. And he presented it to also to the rest of the people in an encrypted form that was understood by them, to both the Kabbalists and the common people. The common people were in a level of fulfillment. They believed that it was the way it should be. It was given from above, and also had the desire. They also had the understanding of what it truly was. They yearned for it. They were able to learn further. But in essence, all this is part of the customs, and that's what it is today. Of course, over the millennia, there were all sorts of additional rituals that have been added to it. And now that the rituals have practically no spiritual roots, you can't really say that, because In all the times, the great leaders of the people always have been Kabbalists. Up until the beginning of the 20th century, there wasn't a single Rav who hadn't crossed the Machsom. Until Ашла, that was in the 18th century, I think.
2: До Ашла. Не было ни одного.
1: Until Ашла, there wasn't a single author of religious Jewish religious books who wasn't at a serious level of attainment of the Creator, above the level of Хазада Йецира. And then, starting from the 20th century, there was a completely new history period that began in the correction of the souls. The whole world was now supposed to begin to turn toward correction, and all of this disappeared completely. What we call the governance according to Orpnimi stopped, vanished instantly. My Rebbe, my Rav, said that back at the beginning, around the century, the 20th century, that is, he came to Jerusalem around 1922, and he said that back then in Jerusalem, there were still some, who were still in the attainment of the upper world. And then somewhere from around the 1920s, they were all disappearing, dying out. And in their place, everything was descending into nothingness. The world had already begun to move toward the point where it must ascend on its own. It's not for nothing that I call my teacher the last of the Mohicans. He was really the last link in this thousand-year-old chain. But despite this, the Kabbalists were still persecuted, because these Rabbanim, the Ravs, the leaders of the generation, they understood that Kabbalists couldn't be allowed to be like individually successful. The Kabbalists themselves weren't allowing themselves, or the masses were rising up against them and rebelling against them. The Kabbalists were being held back. They understood themselves that the time had not yet come to publish, disseminate Kabbalah. That's why the Book of Zohar was concealed, all the Kabbalistic books. It's not that they were concealed. They were being sold everywhere. They were copied. They were available. And even today, you can walk into any store and buy anything that you want. We're not doing anything new by disclosing all of this Kabbalistic information. It's always been there. It was believed that the customs of Shulchan Aruch, it's described that there is a book called Shulchan Aruch, the set table, and it describes how to practice all of these Jewish customs in our world. And this is the book for Jewish people, because these are their customs. While the Kabbalistic books are for the whole world, that therefore throughout history, Kabbalists have appeal to all people in the same way, and we have all the historical documentation to prove this, to the extent that it was possible at the time. You can imagine, 15th, 16th century, somewhere like in the boondocks of Europe or somewhere else, there is a sudden connection between Jews and some other people. There is always such antagonism and these complicated relations, and all of a sudden Kabbalists were teaching people, right? It was always problematic. But we see from the example of Abulafia, where he taught the Pope. Then he was killed. Because they started talking about the Messiah. It was a serious story. He was a great Kabbalist, though. Now, we must clearly distinguish between Kabbalah, which is for the whole world, as Rabbi Elazar discusses further in the article. The whole problem is in how to convey it, relay it. It's the same group that Abraham created, the Kabbalistic group, that suddenly began calling itself a people without any reason. There is no biological reason to call them a nation, and that's not racial or national. The group is obligated to convey, transmit this method to the rest of the world, to help them achieve it, to master it. And that's where it all ends, just as it's said in the Midrash, in the teachings, that the Creator supposedly turned to all the other nations and could not find a nation that would accept the Torah. What does this mean? That no egoistic desire can spontaneously accept the method of self-correction naturally. It can only be done by inserting the quality of Bina into the egoistic desire. This guide into our world, the quality of Bina, even though we don't see it, it's not visible to us, but it's fulfilled by the Kabbalistic group that Abraham had created. And everything else, all of Kabbalah, all of the Torah, it's intended for the whole world. And Jews are simply a conduit for this. This is where did we read it, right? That the Creator addressed, turned to all the nations, they didn't accept it, so then he supposedly chose. What does it mean to choose? As a conduit. I wouldn't say catalyst, as a conduit. It's a necessary intermediary. There is nothing else that's intended for the Jewish people at the root. There is no need, but this is it.
4: Can you explain how the temp of correction, how it's related to the Jews, with the European Jewry being destroyed?
1: The destruction of the European Jews and all of the problems that persist there. It's clearly stated that all this happens because of untimely implementation of Rishimot with respect to the rest of the world. And it's been happening from the first temple to the second temple, systematically, to the extent that we are late in implementing Rishimot collectively. The attitude towards us has been collective as well. As soon as we delay implementing the Rishimot, that we must implement with respect to other nations, ourselves and the other nations, then it's natural that with respect to the nations to whom we do not actualize, we fail to implement these Rishimot. This happens, and we have to say that it's natural, it's correct, it's fair, it's just. And the same awaits us in the future if we don't do what needs to be done. The law is the law. Yes?
4: Rav, what could each one of us do individually and as a group so we could pass the machzom right now?
1: We'll talk about that later. It's too specific of a question. Yes.
4: I have a question. When quality or quantitative score, well, in relation to each other, I don't know. How can I say yes?

0: to the spiritual system by which we must be bound. I understand that there are different people who have other opinions, but whether you want to be part of it or not, we wish you, if you don't, we wish you no harm, but then you're not with us. The system that we must gradually begin to implement, we know it, we understand what it must be, and we try to explain it to you. Essentially, you don't even need to understand it. You just need to follow it blindly and to ask gradually, and we'll be able to explain it gradually. And we'll be able to see the system, the same picture as in the upper world, and we'll see how, with the help of the system, we will adapt to the picture of the upper world, and we will simply ascend to it according to the type, according to it. And if there are types of connections that that aren't quite right, then we'll feel uncomfortable with them, and we will adjust them naturally.
1: Критическая масса – это может создаться буквально в течение нескольких месяцев. Это зависит.
0: The critical mass can be created in practically within a matter of months. It depends only on us, at how much we begin to care about our common clay, ensuring that each of us has the pressure to push to cross the voxom. I must feel that I am in the hands of my friends, that I can do nothing on my own, that I'm completely dependent on them. If this inner sense of necessity is there, then everything will work out. And I feel the same within myself. I feel how dependent I am on you. Not as much as you are, but it's absolutely clear, because I am given opportunities. I am given the strength in accordance with what I can accomplish together with you, to actualize together with you. Do you understand? Even though I have my own private providence, even before all these groups existed, still I depend on my degrees, on who, how much I can convey. Transmit. I understand this, though, very clearly, and that's what pressures me, compels me. This joint opportunity to accomplish practically what the whole universe was created for. We're in this state. It's difficult to imagine something more important.
1: Формируется ли клей только над махсомом? Если да, то как мы ощущаем?
2: Is the clay formed only above the machsom? And if so, how do we feel our inferiority, that we are still far from the machsom? Rav, well, it doesn't just feel like that. You know, it's like the exodus from Egypt, like all these stories they tell us about our spiritual path. So there it's told about how we escape out of Egypt. There's Pharaoh who is beating us, and there's also this need to flee and being pursued by the Egyptian army in midnight when there's completely no understanding of what you're doing. The person is simply just escaping from his previous state, not even knowing where. This is our inner state. And is described with this story. He doesn't know where he's running, and he's running with all of his feelings, even though in front of him it seems like there's Moshe that's pulling him out, and all the people are running after Moshe, but he can't stay in the previous state, can't stay there, and doesn't matter even to where. And in front of him there's this huge wall of water, and the final sea, Yam Suf. It's not Red Sea, it's just not incorrectly named. But Yam Suf, the final, the end sea. And there's nothing else left to do, no choice. And there's such a hero, a quality in us that's called Nachshon. And Torah is described as a person by the name of Nachshon that leaps into the sea, and he's ready to drown, only to escape from this world of this egoistic quality. And then the waves part, and the waters part, and the whole quality all the qualities of man pass through these qualities of Bina. There's this fierce, raging Bina. There are two qualities in it. There's Gvura and mercy. How can I say Gvura? Like severity, the strength.

0: meekness, judgment, firmness. So it's strict judgment, but it's fair. So you pass through it and immediately through this quality of Bina that doesn't let the person pass through, doesn't want to accept him into its mercies, into its qualities of mercy. And this is a barrier, that this barrier immediately disappears, Gvura, which is in Bina. And then people enter this property of mercy of Bina and pass through this final sea, Yamsuf, that where the egoism ends and enters into the beginning of altruistic qualities. So, but before they exit Egypt, so these before Maksom's, a few of these last final states, these last few days, the person doesn't feel anything. But when they occur, these states, he doesn't understand that this is already the head. The Maksom is ahead, and this whole passage of the Maksom, it's so chaotic internally. It's amazing. Like all the actions, and even now, you feel that they pass through you, but only then you start to somehow a little bit understand, comprehend. But only after the Maksom, when there's enough, when a true partsuf, a real partsuf is built, it's formed, created, and in it all of these experiences are accumulated in it, and with the help of Mocha Veliba, there's this system of the rush of the partsuf starts to get organized, and then the person starts to understand what's happening with him, and starts to analyze all this information and sense it properly and organize it, correlate it, all the data with all the feelings, and truly master it. Question: what is the role of the individual in uniting all groups, or is there none at all? The role of the individual is to integrate into the general work. There can be an individual person in nothing. And simply, it's not possible how a person can remain isolated. Instead, on the contrary, you know, we always say l'chaim. Whoever sees our meals, that we scream l'chaim for one, for the other, for the ten. We just can't simply give credit to all the people that worked on all this. But it's just so we get the sense what work each one of us is doing throughout the week, what each one contributed to the group. All of it is. So it's not just not to give them credit, to give them accolades. Well, and that too. That we must give accolades and reward such people, but we want to elevate these qualities, not simply just to give gratitude, but we want to take an example. The role of individual person is only how much he merges with the group and what he does for it, to serve it. And if you just study on your own and know the material, have it memorized, that's not helpful to anyone. No one's actually racing for the quality memorization of the material. If you can't use the material for your inner actions, then it's completely... It's completely useless to you. I would say it's even harmful. It's called Chokhmah Tomer Merba Me'asav. It means his wisdom is greater than his actions. And in Kabbalah, it sounds like it's like mockery. It's like a smartass. It's just dead weight that it pulls on him, and he finds only more excuses and doesn't do anything, and ultimately doesn't even realize himself, and nothing, no correction happens within him. There are people that know the articles very well and Talmud Esa Sfirot, but if they don't implement it in the work of the group, it doesn't, it's to no avail. This is a person can know all the material, but like a computer, when it dies, it doesn't take anything with him. This whole animalistic memory disappears, and the only thing Only the good deeds. It's not for no reason. It's not for no reason that I say that only good deeds will bring a person into the next world, because only the corrected qualities and his aspirations that he collected, accumulated over time, they realized in the group, that determines his spiritual level in the group. That's unchangeable. But the rest is mechanical memory and dies with the body, and you shouldn't even bother with it. And I'm telling you seriously, if you walk out of the lesson and you feel like you have a little bit more pressure, more responsibility to connect to the group, to obligate it to work on you, and you obligate yourself to work on it and to connect to it, and only for the sake of being similar to the Creator, to elevate yourself to Him. And you should never forget about this main goal. The group is not the goal. Group is the means. So if this, you have this with you, then the lesson was good. But if not, then it's like the lesson didn't even happen. You just received some information about some parts of theme, and it just means nothing to you.
1: Если два человека имеют внутренние группы, то как?
0: If two people have internal groups, how can these two internal groups and these two different people can be combined into one group? You're not uniting. You're uniting not two different groups into one group, but all of us are uniting into one large group, one large organization. And we're not talking about some mechanical unification that's happening between us now, but we're talking about inner unification and understanding that without this inclusion into each other, I won't have. I am such an egoist today, and that I need such a strong, huge group that will constantly keep me on some minimal spiritual level and constantly will evoke in me some greater and greater inner upliftment. I can't do this. If I were to get up somewhere else in the morning, I would be completely distracted and confused with the world, and I'd be interested in some news, supposedly news that are happening, and thousands of problems that would arise, and I would think that they're actually very important, and they need to be solved, and they're very critical, and I must do something, and I would simply be under the influence of this outside world, and the group must be one, such that throughout my life, every second will keep me simultaneously connected to the outside world without escaping it, but simultaneously in some kind of spiritual, elevated state, and it's such a simultaneously I would exist in these two worlds as one, and I would see one world through the other. Can you imagine what kind of strength you need and flexibility that's required to influence each other, so each would exert such. And in Nebaruch, we have a lot of resources for this. We call each other, we send messages to each other's phones, for each other. We have a special free phone line between us. Even 24/7, you could talk to the friends. There are 400 phone numbers. You know, they're all connected into one system that's free. And there we give daily classes in the morning and in the evening. And there's no such thing as a person just goes home after work. Well, in the morning, of course, the person starts at 3 a.m. His day in our center. And after that, he goes to work. And after work, usually he has some responsibilities again with us. So several times throughout the day, he receives messages from us, and he talks with the friends, and he collaborates, organizes some things, and then the evening comes to the center again and does a few more duties like Zohar or something else and so on. And the working hours, they're the only time when a person is as if cut off from us. But even then, they're not really cut off. They're always, to some extent, connected to us. And everything revolves around this as we are attempting to create all kinds of other new, different systems. You'll hear it from the speakers here that will present to this, during the exchange of the groups. I think it's in the plan here. Don't think that we're just trying to show off that who we are and that, or for you to build the same. We created these departments within us rather artificially. And at first, and later they began to become like more working, truly functioning departments. And if there is some kind of work today, then we attract it to ourselves. So we could take on more common opportunities to work together, so we could invest our common energy and be on common ground. So if there's a small group somewhere and it has difficulty to be connected to us, and it's not in united enough with us, and it's not in enough common activities with us, they must invent for themselves some kind of common activities. Doesn't matter what it is, like gluing some boxes together. Doesn't matter what it is. They should simply look for some, like we used to take some outside work. I don't even remember what it was. For a few, about 5 hours. We took these cardboard boxes, twofold. It was instead of the lesson. Was it instead of or after the lesson? I don't remember. I think instead of the lesson, and we took some boxes from cardboard factory to assemble. They gave us these cutouts, and we would just fold them together into boxes, only so we could do something together in a large room around a huge table, so all of us could do something together. This is a necessary thing, and it's even more important than study. It's impossible just that or this, but you need a bit of both. And they paid us just a few. They paid us just very little money, a few shekels. It's not nobody really counted. It didn't matter how much. We actually should have paid them, because. And the same thing was cultivated with Rav. If there was some kind of work, there wasn't anything special. Whatever we created because it was from our collective effort, from our common work. Where's the line in the group between economic business activity and spirituality? Why would anyone need to communicate with you through someone else regarding internal matters unrelated to business operations? Are departments, heads, and the Machsom really capable of explaining what lies beyond it? I'm not explaining to you what lies beyond the Machsom. What I'm explaining to you, I am explaining what lies beyond the Machsom, but I'm explaining to all of you in our studies. You don't need any other connection. Many of you have approached me. I need to speak to you about something. I need to get some advice. I have a question for you. And I right away ask, is it personal? What, you have a stomach ache? You have problems with your wife or with someone else? Please. Then if I can, I will advise or help with something. But if you have a spiritual problem, all my help, it's the same for everyone. It's at the studies or with the help of these general notes, because whatever spiritual questions you have, everyone else has too, and I don't answer them individually, not to anyone, and you've probably seen this already in my replies to you, and I won't answer. I will not answer because we are all together, one common body. There can be individual questions and answers. I can't force out of myself some individual answer. I can reassure someone, calm them down, everything's fine, don't worry, give them a little brief answer, maybe to a very particular critical state situation or something, but there's no need for that. If you participate in our virtual classes, lessons, if you write general questions, and I hope that very soon we will, with our help of our internet department, we will be able to actually read your questions properly live during the lessons, and I'll be able to answer you. Maybe we'll add one lesson out of the three in a week. Maybe half of that lesson will be focused specifically on the work in a group or based on your questions, and you don't need anything else. No private contacts with me will help you. I'm trying to explain to you this many times today. Everything is perceived above through a common cleat. The Creator doesn't see us just directly, point blank. Not even one of us. He just sees us all, and not just us all, but he sees us in a certain role that we must fulfill in relation to all of humanity, and only this way he will help us, and only to that extent that we strive to expand the knowledge of the Creator. how can we say, the dissemination of the spread the knowledge about the Creator throughout the world. To that extent, He will help us, and even individually, as to one body, He will not help this one body alone, because His duty is to elevate entire humanity to Him, and to that extent, He will fulfill us in that role, and He, because He has chosen us for this role, and we are called Israel, the yearning for the Creator. This is what Rabbi Elazar writes. And we have no choice, and only to that extent, precisely, and only for this, He will elevate us. Can a person understand that he has crossed the Maksom if he remains in a state of approaching or moving away from it for a long time? A person can't understand anything if he understands that he crossed over. No, then no. Before that, that's all. Again, I can tell you that this transition, when it happens, I will let you know. You will find out about it yourself. What do I mean? I'll let you know. I mean that there are all kinds of illusions that I'm already there, I'm already here in the world of infinity, and so on. Of course, naturally, if a person is completely under the control of their own ego, then they think they're in the world of infinity. Of course, I'm doing everything because the Creator is commanding him through his egoism. I'll say it again. The sensation of the Maksom, the crossing of the Maksom, is when you sense one single force that envelops the entire world, and you merge with it, and you're ready to do everything within it. And your I, yourself, disappears. It's completely incorporated into this upper force, and the state can be. And it can be alternating, transitional, before, and back and forth, but before the Maksom. Well, you will see it, you will hear it, and you will feel it. What does it mean to have sufficient communication between the groups? What technical form is sufficient to ensure communication between groups? You know that at the end of the morning lesson at Bnei Baruch, when we finish the class at 5:30, you know, there's all kinds of announcements that today we're doing this and this, and these people are needed for this and that, and someone is traveling here to do this, there, and so on. So these announcements about our common joint work, about our joint project, that are specific, not unusual ones, that are not the ones that are just constantly occurring, but each day we're doing something new. We must create such like a bulletin board where we could announce everything that's happening in our society and that we need to concretely work on right now. And everyone must see it. And I'm very happy when I get announcements from that Baruch left somewhere over there. And maybe Zhitomir, I don't know. And he gave a lecture to some elderly folks. And in Vilnius, there were a few people that gathered for this. In Australia, finally, Yossi, with a few more people, did something there. It doesn't matter if these are just small wins, but even big ones, like a lecture for 100 people, 200 people there, like in Litva, for example, a group got organized, a couple dozen people. It doesn't matter if these are just small achievements. Small or big, doesn't matter, because we can't weigh them in spirituality. Sometimes, even in some kind of little Zhitomir for a few people, you give a lecture, and then in principle, it could be spiritually spiritual significance could be greater than someone that can, we can measure the states. This intensity is just a multiplication.
2: It's very important to us, and these small things, they're not small at all, actually. So we must be in this type of contact with each other, and There are also many questions that our center here in Israel cannot resolve, but you can help each other resolve them. These connections, they must be direct. There must be some kind of an online presence that will allow us to learn from each other, to see each other, a kind of a shared form. Both for the groups and individuals, if someone is looking for something and has some technical questions and needs solutions, and along with our advice, you can also find others. There, you can't have something in one group that is not also being not also affecting another group. We understand that. What else can I tell you? The critical level of a group must be such that everyone in the group should be ready to give their Or Makif to anyone in the group. Yes. What does this mean? I understand absolutely clearly that my spiritual welfare, advancement, degree, life, and destiny, they are in the hands of the group. So what does it mean to bestow to them? If I feel that I'm in their hands, it means that I have surrendered myself to them. I am already in this state, but I need to attain it. I need to understand that that's how it is and to act accordingly. I don't create any conditions, preconditions. I simply reach a degree where I see that it is truly so. I am within them. I'm in their hands. And then I attain a degree that I agree for this to happen, to be so. Even if there wouldn't be no such mutual responsibility guarantee. If I didn't depend on others, I would still want for this to be so. It means I approve of the structure of the Creator, and I wish to be within it, and I choose this precisely to be as the only, the right thing, the good thing. If I agree with this, it means that I have truly mastered this spiritual degree, and I am there. Meaning, out of all the possible states, I choose precisely what occurs there. I choose that the group is what guides me, and I want this. I want it to be so. I completely agree. How do you put it here? To be at their disposal in the Kli. Please.

0: שלום חברים, שלום לכל הכלי עולמי, שלום בוריס.
1: שלום.
0: שלום לך.
2: Hello dear friends, hello everyone, Boris, interns. We're here together giving this lesson and gratitude to the Creator for bringing us together to study some more, draw the reforming light. And today we had another amazing lesson, lesson number 7, from Sitrin 2003, Sukkot, and the entire period of the Sitrin Congress, there Rav speaks a lot about the machsum, the barrier, something that we all really aspire for. So let's see what Rav said about the machzom this morning. He said the following. The feeling of crossing the machzom is when you feel one and unique force that envelops the entire world, and you adhere to him, you're willing to do all that exists in that force, and you're sense of self disappears. It integrates into that or with that higher force. So this is going to be our compass for this series of lessons. And let us really yearn to be born into the spiritual world.
3: Yes, the Congress was meeting.
2: You were in Sitrin 23 years ago. What's the difference between then and now?
3: Simultaneously, there's no difference as far as the connection and the spiritual path. On the other hand, a long time has gone by, so much experience and attempts. So it's a very interesting feeling. I think it's really important to look back at, not nostalgically at what was and how it was, some of those things you can envy, some of those things maybe, not sure, but what path we've been through, and more, I think, a very important point, if not just interesting, is to see that nothing has actually changed as far as the direction, as far as what we need to do. It's correct. For many years, Rav doesn't talk about the machzom, about the barrier. But just like back then, he talked about the group, big group, small group. Also today, as we hear that we're talking about how important our mutual doing things, from making cardboard boxes together to doing something real. So that stays and remains. I also look at some of these lessons and try to identify where I wasn't, because I missed at least half of the lessons. Because I was busy with the wine. It was a time where we were creating, making wine, and we had to do all the preparations in the work between the lessons. So again, this reminds me how much we've been through. Small groups, random tens, daily tens, permanent tens. We all are closed up at home during COVID, then you can open up again and meet again. Seemingly many changes, but all of this upon the background that you can see there's things that of nothing has changed. The maximum bestowal in that state. If we can do the maximum right now, then we're doing, and that never changes. And we learned this from Rav, how he always aimed towards that. And if we already come closer to that lesson we went through, the importance of the group and the groups and the codependency, and how much a person is dependent on the values around him and the group. Maybe you can even start from apart from the lesson, the clip number 2. Let's see how this emphasizes how a person is not only the fruit of his group, but also how everything is brought to a person from the group.
1: Для нас маленькой моделью всей этой общей души Адам относиться к ней.
3: We need to create a small group for, where it's kind of a mini model of this common soul of a person. And relate to this group just like the Creator relates to all the created beings. Why a small group? Because that's where there are people who understand the yearning that I have, and I'm with them, with their support. In a mutual way, they increase our common goal in me, reinforce me, support me, understand my inclinations. They learn from me, I learn from them. We work in a mutual way in the same direction. As a consequence, it makes this easier for us. I learn more from them, I'm more open, happier. Meaning this helps me in everything, so much so that if we all together disconnect all the other possibilities that exist before a person, and of course we will read more about this in the article, The Freedom, but it turns out that as a consequence of the Creator that's supporting me, aiming, guiding me, giving me the next degree of values that become important in me, that I want to attain. Besides that, in essence, there's nothing. The group determines the goal, the form of the Creator, the way I should resemble any given moment in being in the group. Because inevitably, we're created such a way that every part of the common soul is under the control of all the rest of the parts. The pure ones, the impure ones, doesn't matter one. The law is the same. Meaning, whether a person wants or not, one way or another, he's under the influence of the environment and the society. Hence, the choice of a group, of the environment, is actually the only expression of my free choice. And this is what determines my entire path. The group gives all our values to us. Another thing that I'm really impressed by, which is maybe secondary, but still, as one of the translators, I'm impressed by Rav's language, that we cannot allow ourselves to use the same synonyms that he uses. We try as much as possible to choose what we heard, and there's no limitations for Rav. He gives, and his language is very beautiful, and it's really impressive when he talks about the group, what words he uses, and how we owe him all our values and everything.
2: So, what is Rav telling us here, actually? That the group is a mini model of humanity. And this mini model, nowadays, we say that it's in the 10. And went through different formations. So, the group, today we call it the 10, our place of work. I have my 10, and I have my smaller group. I have my regional group. There's the world group that we're in, the same vessel from different aspects of the work. Eventually, what we want is to come out of ourselves into bestowal until this will be our attitude toward everything, still, vegetative, animate, other people, to work in bestowal just like the Creator. But we can't work on such a broad scale. We're too limited due to our nature. And therefore, all of humanity was arranged for us in the 10. And there you have everything. If I will know how to annul myself and enlarge the friends, I will be able to build all the relationships, make room for the revelation of the Creator, and especially for me, the person who attains to begin to develop the quality of bestowal in him to be similar to the upper force. And Rav also explains that the group determines the goal. If I'm included in it, the group is a collection of the points in the heart who have a common goal to reveal the Creator. So if I dive in head first into that circle that the Creator has arranged for me, then I can get the uppermost value from them to become like the upper force.
3: In general, we would like as much as scrutinizing as possible, so we'd love to have questions, and anyone who's here in the studio and around the world, and we can continue for the meanwhile. And
2: if you have questions here, please. So let's continue to the next passage that we have. Rav said, gave us this discernment. My entire future is determined by the group. I care for their spiritual development, the different states that they go through. And if I'm already dependent on the group, that I'm dependent on someone, I care for him because I depend on him, even if it's something negative. But the fact itself that I care for him, that already does the work and draws upon us light, that corrects the egoistic relation and gives us the right intention. So let's go to clip number 4.
1: Так сознательно или несознательно мы все питаемся от группы. Поэтому представить себе,
3: whether in an aware way or unconscious way, we're all nourished from the group. So depict to yourself that anything that is necessary for me is outside of me. My entire memory, my forces, everything is in the group, not in me. In truth, this is the correct depiction of how it's happening between us. And it really helps to aim yourself correctly to the connection, to the way a person relates to his environment, and accordingly, that places a person puts him in a very specific style of attitude towards the group, meaning if I'm so dependent upon them, I completely, my whole future is determined by it. So in the group, this becomes for me as very important. Meaning I start caring for it in such a way, like a person who my soul is in his hands. So I care for his state, for his fate. Meaning I start caring for the ascending of the friends, for their spiritual state, the thoughts, feelings, how they relate to the group. Meaning this starts to evoke in me such a concern that I don't even care about myself, because I myself, I have this natural feeling that I, with myself, it somehow controls me. I'm the boss of myself, but all my life, all my forces, if not for this life, then everything is what? In foreign hands, this simply becomes scary. Where are they? Why aren't they thinking about this? Why don't they care about this? I start worrying about them and being afraid for them, and specifically here, a certain consciousness from Lolishma, egoistically completely, where I'm in the hands of this environment, this surrounding that controls me like a person who It was very sick, and is in the hands of the environment and is dependent fully upon them, under their governance, providence. And here I suddenly find myself helpless without the ability to determine what will be with me, but rather only them with their goodwill. According to their desire, they determine this. So, of course, that here a need awakens to collect these friends and make a bylaw of some sorts, organize it in a certain way to care for our common thoughts. These yearnings will truly be the ones that are aimed towards the goal without forgetting any one of us. So it turns out that there's no other concern for a person other than for those who support him, determine him, define him. Morris, I hear this part where it talks about this dependency. It's not talking about family, but immediately this limitation, when we're talking about family, sometimes the first thing is that there's this association of it being good and pleasant, but there's a lot, but this dependency where you don't choose your parents or your children, you're dependent on them. So you're simply obligated. That's how nature determined it. And you must invest efforts and labors to do this. Here from nature, nothing is built, so we have to find engagements and to determine certain rules of behavior between us, which Rav talks about, and to artificially put myself in this dependency upon the others in the group. And I'm afraid about how dependent I might be upon them, and as much as I understand, with that, I still must do this, because if I'm not dependent on them, then how were I to be impressed by them with good, important values? So that's what I'm hearing here.
2: Right. If we talk about this dependence in practice, I also understand that it obliges me to serve as a role model, to do whatever I can, to participate in the framework set by the Kabbalists, all the conditions, all of their rules, because I understand that the friends, they depend on me, I depend on them. There's certain depth that you need to feel here. And furthermore, it's great that I'm here now and do everything, apparently at least, I can do. I can say that, yeah, I did what I need to. But Bala Sulam also talks about the qualitative exertion. And I sent this to my 10, that in our inner efforts, that each really needs to feel responsibility, that if just for a second I fly out and disconnect from the spiritual work, I betray my friends, because we're dependent on one another internally. These are the laws of nature. There's no time to play around. Also, Rav's jokes are very goal-oriented. Every word that he says, everything that he does, it is goal-oriented. And if a person sees that he can't do it, you need to pray. You need to ask the Creator. Great that you at least see the gap between the given state and the desired one. And there were questions sent both via chat, and I see that Chavzula wants to ask. So, Chavzula, please.
4: Toda. Şöyle bir sorum var. Ben buradayım ve dostlarla birlikte. İşte sabah dersinde de onunla birlikteyim. Gün içinde de onunla birlikteyim. Ve sürekli...
2: Thank you. I'm here with my friends on the morning lesson. I'm together with the 10. And during the day, we meet virtually with the 10, we read, we pray. In 10 days, physically, I'm going to meet my 10. where I will share all of these scrutinies with them, the experiences that I went through. How can I connect this advancement with the Congress that we've...
3: Okay, we heard the translation. To the extent in which we feel that I'm in a certain association of what I can absorb, how to express this and reflect it to the others. Now we have a Congress and we're in preparations, but even without that, whoever is and is visiting, and especially now this whole internship that is also very interesting, it's also part of the holidays and between the holidays, and to be here in the routine.

0: being in here, being in the middle of this. It's certainly a lot of impressions. What to do with it and how to pass this along. And how to even express this, how to share it with all the friends in my tent so that they too will feel it. Not everyone had this possibility of being here this way. From experience, I see we have one of the first virtual groups called Unity. It was virtual to begin with, even before there was COVID. They had all these rules. They knew what the virtual systems are and what it's with to be with a camera, without a camera. Way before we even knew what Zoom was, they started with that. So I saw that with them as a rule, if you participate once a year in something big, you go to a congress, you meet with friends, then you can survive for a very long time virtually. But there needs to be some point of kind of a charging point with as many friends as possible. And this definitely sustains them for many years, and it works. So I make a reflection from this that if one participates somewhere and then continues in the routine, physically, virtually, and with the whole tent, it gives to everyone the strength, the power. So I would recommend also to everyone in the tent to participate. You can't come here, come to something else. It's, again, we have a month from before us a congress, then we'll participate in the congress, wherever it was decided. Doesn't matter what was decided and where we are, to be there. And that's it. And they won't miss anything. They will absorb it. The main thing is that really each brings from the ten what he can, the common assets, basically. And each does their maximum. What's his maximum? That he participates in all that he can. And in the case of the groups who live mostly virtually, who knows better than you, that once in a while you enter and you're physically, it gives so much strength that afterwards you can continue for a very long time. So they shouldn't miss this opportunity to meet physically with friends. That's what I would say.
1: Right, and to add about the regional congress, there's like this fear that I hear about from friends that I might lose my connection with the ten or something like that, because Rav, he talks about the ten all the time, and as if I betray my ten, go to other friends. No fear. You can't exit your ten. This is your ten. This is where man is. It's my inner group that I hold inside myself. And to the contrary, in that we have now determined in an orderly fashion as a group activity that all of us, the entire world Kli, are incorporating during these 3 days, exchanging opinions. It gives lots of strength, both as one world group, and also each of us goes back to his tent with a new charge. And so this process will only make us greater, lift us.
0: We talked at the beginning of what was similar to 2003. I think that's exactly what he talked about back then. There's a small group and all the groups, and how as a big group we have to strengthen one another. Okay, the concept 10 wasn't determined back then, but the essence remains. So different forms and expressions change on the outside, but there are things that have never changed. We each need to concentrate on their small group, and we need to complete our big group.
1: We need to feel ourselves as a world Kli, and this is the name of the Congress, Awakening from Below. No one will do this work for us or bring us to this kind of connection unless we awaken it from below. And we are showing the Creator that we want to be as one common Kli. And it's really a place for a global prayer from the entire world Kli to turn us into one. So, and even if there is some kind of a mistake, fatal mistake, it's better to make a mistake together with everyone. We'll learn from it.

0: in the upcoming Congress, we will have such a group, a big global group around the world. So please tell us, is the purpose of the convention the revelation of the upper force, the revelation of the Creator? It certainly is. One of the things that never changes is the rule in spirituality that every second we need to maximally operate under those conditions that are before us. And there's just aiming ourselves correctly. And I think in the lesson today also, it was said that we simply need to find the precise, correct direction. So yes, we're operating in the same direction. We want to reveal the Creator between us. Maybe the question comes from the fact that we have this experience. That's another question, how to relate to those results. But what we expect, especially in such an event where we all participate in, there's certainly no less than that.
1: Right, just to add that the final goal is to reveal the Creator, adhere with Him, no other goals on the way. Everything else, these are means, the Congress, the Ten, the Friends, and that on the way I see that there's the Creator standing behind them, parts of my soul, but it doesn't end there because we're not building communism or a nice group that will be each other's guarantors for the sake of it. But everything needs to be directed toward the Creator. Were it not for that, then it works to our detriment. So is the goal of the Congress to reveal the Creator? Absolutely. Each of our actions needs to be directed toward that. Begin and end there. And clip number 6 by Rav. Let's watch it, where he explains how all the groups need to unite and elevate their general level.
2: Мы пришли к такому состоянию, когда весь мир должен подниматься, все души.
0: We've come to such a stage where the whole world needs to ascend, all the souls need to ascend to the degree of the Creator. We are on the opening, the doorstep of the final correction, but not the individual correction, the general correction. The previous generations prepared for us the correction, the individual correction of the world, and prepared this world in such a way, whether they were living between us right now or not in their body right now, they, the same souls that are in our world, attained their individual final correction, therefore in their state of the final correction, and from our state, they transfer to us the light, and we, through our actions, awaken the surrounding light. They give us the inner light, and we make it into the surrounding light. And all that the Kabbalists do in order to pass the surrounding light into our world, they did, and it's already in our world, sufficient quantity, and now it needs to be even for more and more people in the spiritual search, meaning this inner light, which the Kabbalists transfer into our world, awakens us all to search for spirituality, the whole world. And we see that gradually the whole world operates. You don't need virtuous few of Kabbalists that in this world. They did their thing. That's it. There's a certain amount of such pipelines, conduits, through which in our world those so-called souls bring this internal light and pushes us and awakens records in us. On the outside also, they come and we draw through the souls this surrounding light. This is the general state of the world. Hence, from the end of the 20th century onwards, there's no calculations with an individual. The calculation is with the masses, the whole world mass, so to speak. We're talking about

0: very big masses of people who are yearning for the Creator. If there was no need for this, then in Bnei Baruch also, no special need would awaken to create groups somewhere. It would awaken from the common yearning to disseminate, and but like that, you know, in a pretty passive way. And in such a way, it's necessary for each and every one of us, in order to emerge to the upper world, we need to create a certain quantitative critical mass. We can't elude this. This, in every group in the world, wherever you are, no matter who you are, won't be able to do this. But the upper governance, the upper laws, have its own laws.
1: Right, so like Rav says, in our generation, the advancement is no longer for a single person, but the connection of all groups together and building a common vessel, Sungul.
2: Selam sevgili dostlar, selam sevgili öğretmenlerim. Onluya olan Arvut ve sadakatimiz ile diğer onlularla ve genel kli ile bağ kurmamız arasında nasıl doğru bir ilişki kurmalıyız ki?
1: In order to establish the right relationship between the Arvut and the loyalty toward the ten and our connection with the other tens and the world kli, how do we do it in order to advance our 10?
0: How everything we're doing right now can be aimed towards advancing the 10. Each does their part, and then the 10 advances just as the 10 participates in something bigger, it advances it, and advances everything. And also all the individuals. But not in this lesson today, but the day before yesterday, or before that, Rav talked in the same series. He talks many times about synthesis and analysis, how you need to deconstruct and reconstruct, so to speak. And we have to concentrate on something small in order to reach something big and connected. We need to look at something big in order for me to see the value of the small one. And these two things, in your question, how do we participate in order to strengthen the 10? We could do it also on the other side. How do we participate in the 10 in order to strengthen everyone? It works in all the directions. And all our efforts, if we try to hold on to this whole collective picture, then it works in all directions. It means maybe what Dudi reminded us of a little before, to go, not to go, the 10, something big. We hold on to the general picture of the soul of Adam HaRishon, 600,000 souls. There's 599,999, and I'm the one small little point. And so that's the picture. And also the picture is that I have my 10, and the picture of some of my 10 is, let's say, the language and the region and all of Bnei Baruch and all of humanity. If that is in the background, then altogether, there's no question of how everything strengthens everything. Everything strengthens everything. My participation aimed right now to dissemination, towards connection, to the Congress, all of that, both the 10 and the Kli and the soul of Adam Rishon, all of that is corrected by that.
1: To add, I can ask myself, in every given moment, what does the Creator want from me? Less plans for the future, but right now, in this opportunity that the Creator has given me, because there's none else besides Him, He arranged these conditions for me. How do I use my intention to the fullest? Ari writes that in every moment there is, or each moment has a special prayer of its own. So we need to search for the prayer of that moment.
3: How do you combine dependence of on the group with the freedom? It is merely a freedom from myself.
4: איך לחבר חופש ומה זה אם זה חופש מעצמי
0: how to connect between dependence and freedom. That's an interesting question to look at it this way. I think altogether the expression of freedom will be revealed when I annul myself before, let's say, before my 10, let's say, like you said, where I can make a free action, a free choice action. What is that? Before my ego, not to be afraid to be dependent. No person wants to be dependent. That's clear. It's the most natural thing. I want to do whatever I feel like, and I don't owe anyone anything. So to be dependent is not a desirable state for our nature, for our egos. So this is precisely the expression of freedom of choice. I'm annulling myself before friends that I would never want to do that. This is the most closest thing that can even come close to free choice.
1: Meaning, what does the ego say? If we're dependent on one another, where will be my freedom?
0: Where I have no freedom.
1: Right. My ego doesn't give my sense of self up. I want to bestow, I want to concede, then please do it. Okay, but where's my sense of self? So let's not forget that there's none else besides him who controls everything. Nothing changes besides being enslaved to the fair ego, to be enslaved to the higher force. What did Rav say about the machzon? The feeling of crossing the machzon is when you feel one and unique force that dresses in the entire world, none else besides him. You adhere to him, you're willing to realize everything that that higher force asks of you. You're operated by him, and your sense of self appears, becoming included in that higher force, meaning a person begins to discover a new pleasure in being enslaved to the higher force. So our free choice is in building the environment, the books, the Rav, making them greater in our eyes in every moment for them to work on us. And all in all, what I'll discover is the truth that I'm dependent on that force and want to be in adhesion with him.
4: I wanted to ask how to wake the friends, to give them the importance of the goal so that they feel the dependency of the society.
0: The questions, how, are the hardest ones. Because like, we understand what we need, now we're asking ourselves, how? We need, but how? But we need. So one of the constant questions you hear from Rav always is, you hear personal example, because that's also something that obligates. Well, that's clear, it's trivial. Now what's beyond that? Some kind of previous agreements that we made. Let's say we agreed that we want to help one another, to remind one another, such that if the other suddenly doesn't do their part, then yes, we can give feedback. And constantly search what it is more. This personal example always remains the answer. This regular, permanent answer, that's always. And another thing is to search for. There are also accompanying rules, so they will always be aimed to more connection. So I won't say, like, my truth, and I want to correct someone, and everything needs to be connected to connection. And then search for all kinds of ways of how to awaken with love, how to awaken by end result is important to me, not all kinds of expressions of my ego. That's basically all our work is in that. How to awaken be responsible on awakening. That's correct. It shouldn't be, not, I shouldn't not care about this. I should really care about this. And choose the precise tools that I need in order to not harm and reach connection.
5: Marussia, my woman cab, you are by the.
1: What do you think? Maybe the time has come to study tests instead of heart-to-heart talks. No, it's better to go over these talks, go over what we heard from Rav again, connect, incorporate with each other. There's room for tests, of course, and times in which we need to study tests and not to study in order to philosophize about it and know where this world is or that sphere. But in order to draw upon ourselves, the reforming light, there's time for it. If a person has, if a person has a yearning for it, there's enough materials
0: on Kabbalah Media. And we're not in the routine now. Every day we're learning about this.
1: What's included in the concept, or what's the difference between the broader and the smaller group? I'd say intensity, greater intensity of connection, bigger desire. On the morning lesson too, when I'm connected with my 10, I can incorporate with the region, with the entire world Kli. I can listen to a question by a friend, you know, how dare I listen to another person's question, not from my 10. No, I listen to their questions. I'm inspired by the questions of everyone else. It's not about who am I sitting with, but where's my heart? If a person can't participate in the congresses due to different personal conditions, how can he compensate for it and not cause harm to the 10? So if a person is coerced, he can't participate because of work, because of family, because of whatever, but he's really coerced, then the friends, they simply compensate for it. Any person nowadays can put in an earphone. If I can't come physically, then you can connect virtually to the Congress. Then by that, I contribute in my participation physically or virtually. And if I can't do neither, then to yearn for it in my heart.
0: Just add a little, let's say, if it was something that I don't want, then I would do need to think why I don't want where everyone is. But if I don't succeed because of consequences of curse from above, then of course it's not in my hands, it's the Creator. I need to be concerned with wanting what the group wants. Let's continue with our friends from Kazakhstan.
6: Вопрос такой, есть ли какие-то критерии успешности регионального конгресса, что после него должно произойти в этом городе, в этой группе?
0: Are there certain criterions to what does it mean that the regional congress was successful? What's supposed to happen after that? There are many cities, many countries, regional congresses. How to measure, how to know that this congress was successful? What should happen after it in the group, in that city, in the tens?
1: First of all, regionally, well, depending. We can see it according to how more connected we are, better know each other, connected with the other friends, that I can support them, they can support us. Maybe we'll meet next month, do a picnic, or meet someplace, do a l'chaim, study together. Because, for example, I had no idea that the friend that's sitting next to me lives a few houses away from me, etc., etc. Another thing is that I'll be inspired by how big this organization really is. There are friends all around the globe. Also, dissemination, different ties that we will build there. there are different regions that this is what they want to discuss. And the most important thing is that I come back with this entire emotional package to my 10, and I fill them with my impressions. And they fill me with their impressions, and we're inspired, and we connect in order to create a vessel in which the Creator can reveal Himself, and we can give a contentment being the main thing.
7: Спасибо за возможность задать вопрос. Вот вы сказали, что цель Конгресса — раскрыть Творца. А разве мы можем...
0: You said that the purpose of the Congress is to reveal the Creator. Can the Creator be revealed in uncorrected vessels? Answer, no. The Creator cannot be revealed in uncorrected vessels. If we want to go through this whole chain of things, then yes, we have to prepare the vessels, correct them, fill them, and then reveal them. Yes, correct. But we see how much Rav talks about the final correction with friends that just started to study. Meaning he skips over many things. Yes, he's talking about the final goal. The final goal is to reveal the Creator. The fact that we have to go through many processes within, correct? There's no clash here.
1: And don't forget about the reforming light. Even though that our desire is corrupted, still, it works like a child that's playing make-believe. We're playing, we're acting. And if we do that, we acknowledge that our evil is nature. And then we can ask for correction, and that's called from Lishma to Lishma.
5: לא שומעים, תמר. לא שומעים. עדיין לא. בוא נעבור למק 39 וננסה שוב בהמשך.
0: We couldn't hear them. We're moving to Mac 39.
5: גם אותו?
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8: טוב.
0: Maybe there's a problem in the system. We'll ask questions from the chat.
5: ג'ניה ספקטור מוומן מק 167, היא שואלת ככה, ההתקדמות הרוחנית שלי תלויה בקבוצה.
1: My spiritual advancement depends on the group. Meaning only the 10 or our entire larger group. The entire environment.
0: I feel like it depends on everyone. The 10 is also part of a big thing. It doesn't act on its own. We're connecting to somewhere, also physically. Someone taught us. We accompany someone. We're part of the big world. You can see that the big world doesn't influence us. It does. We hear the news, we go to vote in the elections, everything influences us. I choose in my choice for the 10 to have the most influence on me. If I do that, then I'm much more dependent on them than on the rest of the things. But can you neutralize all the rest? Of course you can't. You have family, you have work, and it's fine. I'm thankful for having many factors that influence me. But I would like the 10 to influence me in first place.
1: If we have different opinions in the 10 about the path or the common goal, does it mean that we still don't have a common goal? So it's not exactly clear, because what unites us? What did we connect for? The women's group. Our common goal is to reveal the Creator. That we have different opinions, that's natural. It says, as their faces are different, there are their opinions, that's fine. But it's not... It's called dispute for the sake of heavens. Not we have different disputes about how to realize the things, but we can't have different goals in life in relation to the spiritual goal. Eventually, our goal is what the Kabbalists define those who see and we're blind. So they direct us toward connection between us in order to reveal the Creator, and there are plenty of means of how to do it. And we need to decide how do we do it together if they're contradicting opinions that are not simply our ego that doesn't want to accept what the friend says. And this is the place of work. To go with a friend, to go to their mind, we have the head of the 10. If we don't know how to take a decision, he can decide how to bring us to that connection that we wish to reach together.
0: Maybe the system is better now? Haifa 12 maybe? Let's try. Hello friends, can you hear me? Yes. Before the question, I wanted to emphasize where I'm asking. I'm not trying to lower anything, God forbid. I understand we have to always add. For almost 25 years on the path, I never even thought go to a congress or not. I always register, and then I think, how will it work out? But, and there's a but, there are many friends that I look around that simply physically cannot be in the Congress. They can't. It's age, it's health, it's all kinds of things. But these are people that have a very powerful internality. And I'm constantly thinking, how can we make it so that they won't just hear what's happening in the Congress, but really be an active part in the Congress? Maybe you have tips that can help here of how to activate them so they won't be people who are not physically going to be in the Congress. Well, it's yes, that's clear. I also see there's many people that are participating in the Congress and I can't. How do I fall into that envy? First of all, envy is not a bad thing. Envy for the, that it's good for them, it's okay. I should be happy that the friends are participating. I think to strengthen one's foundations in general. Congress, lesson, it's just like everything, it's just means we use to reach the goal. So, I can't say that everything begins and ends in the Congress, but the fundamentals, some of the fundamentals, each does what he needs to and is certain that the 10 supports them. The fact that a friend cannot, because of some reason that she determined for herself, that she can't participate, we as a 10 give her support. Okay, you want, it's not succeeding. Fine, that's ready from the Creator. So they did their part. There's no flaw here. And we never talk about doing something that's undoable. I do scrutinies within to the extent in which I realized all that was possible. But afterwards, and here precisely the fundamentals of our society, of our tent, each needs to be certain that he's desirable and loved, and every event one just convenes, collects. Nothing other changes, even the criteria for success is that later we'll be even more connected and be able to be more in the tent and connection.
1: Now, if a friend really can't come to the Congress, she can't participate. She's forced. Now, everything depends on the importance. Like we heard from Rav now, that my fate, my soul is in the hands of my friends. If I understand that this is the place of gathering, that we're making an effort in order to unite, and I see the sorrow of the friend that wants to participate but can't, we include her, of course. Like a friend said, I'm the only one from my tent that can't go to Tbilisi. How can I not envy? To the contrary, envy, the more the better. Be inspired by all that they get. They'll give you what they bring back, and you give them only something that you can give them in relation to that state that you're going through.
0: We still have announcements. I'm trying to think what else we can say. Let's continue. continue following Rav and the way he is leading us, deciding what the next step should needs to be. So it doesn't matter if it was 23 years ago. If today the soul discussions are more important than this, then that's what we follow. What sustains our group is that we try to be together under all the conditions that are revealed to us.
1: To be flexible toward what the Creator is showing Bnei Baruch now. So this evening, 6 p.m., we have Sukkot meal. It will be given by the younger generation, the young friends. Come, participate, going to be great. And Thursday, Unity Day, everyone's invited, starting 9:30 a.m. until 6 p.m., where we'll have another festive meal. It's not a day where we just sit and listen, but together we're going to discuss our future, the structure of our society, dissemination, the community, the time in which we can incorporate together. Everyone's invited from the age of 18 and on, and it is open. Registration is open on the site. And let's sing.

0: בסדרה של שיעורים עם הרב מכנס סיטרין.
1: In France, we will now continue with a series of lessons from the Citrin Convention. Today will be lesson 7 from the 14th of October 2003.
2: So, we are studying a method of ascending to the level of the Creator. The Creator had no choice but to conceal Himself from us, because after creating us, He appears to us as absolute delight. And if He were revealed to us, we would simply be slaves to this delight, and we would be unable to do anything about it. We would be automatically absorbing His sensations. Therefore, in order to make us free and equal to Himself, the Creator, on the contrary, conceals Himself. But by concealing Himself, how can we become like Him, make ourselves His image? For this, the Creator created within us a starting point, a point in the heart, the so-called point of Binah, from which, with the help of our ego, we can build the image of the Creator. That is, our entire ego, in its scope, power, strength, and depth, is equal to the Creator. And by using it through this point in the heart, to serve this point, to develop it, so that it would rule over the person and show him how to use it. From all of this ego, we create within ourselves the image of the Creator. Now, because by using it, we do it the way that Creator uses Himself towards us. He is completely giving, bestowing with respect to us, and so we use the ego with the point of Binah, only for the sake of bestowing.
3: Но если
2: however
3: творец скрыт,
2: if the Creator is concealed, if this point in the heart draws us somewhere but we don't know where, it's concealed from us. Otherwise, we would yearn for this state with our egoistic desire. How can we make it so? From absolute ignorance, from absolute darkness, absolute concealment, we wouldn't be under the power of the ego, but independently, we would seek this path for greater likeness with the Creator, that is, to draw His image within ourselves. And according to our understanding, to create it within ourselves, to make ourselves, mold ourselves to be like Him. How can we do this? Where do we take an example if He must be concealed from us? For this, the Creator shattered the common soul into many parts and gave us a very simple rule. If you want to mold yourselves after me, here is your ego, and here are all the other souls. Treat to them, relate to them as I do. And now we have the opportunity. Utilize this material within us. The striving to the Creator, the point in the heart, that's called Israel, striving toward the Creator, which exists within us. We have the ego too, thank goodness. It's in place in everyone, not yet all of it, just the small part, the so-called the animal part. It will manifest in us later. All the worlds, the impure worlds, all of this enormous ego called Pharaoh, it must ultimately manifest in all of us, and all its might and beauty and magnitude and depth and strength equal to the Creator. In the modulus, so to speak, with the opposite sign, and we must place it under the point of Bina and thus raise Malchut with the help of Bina to Keter. Therein lies our method. As we've discussed, for this we need to imagine where all of these souls are. For this we need to create a small group which serves as a miniature model of this common soul of Adam and treat it as the Creator treats all creations. Why a small group? Because there you have people who understand my aspirations, and I work with them with their support, with one another. They exalt our common goal in me, they reinforce me, support me, they understand my aspirations. I learn from them, they learn from me. And we work mutually in the same direction. This makes things easier for us, more convenient, more reliable, more joyful. It helps me in all ways, to the point that if we were to select all the possibilities available to a person, we will read more about this in the article, The Freedom. Then, apart from the group that supports me, guides me, provides me with the next degree of values that become important to me, that I will desire to achieve. Outside of that, there is really nothing else. The group defines the goal, it defines the image of the Creator that I must emulate at every moment of my presence in the group, because whether we want to or not, we are created in such a way that every particle of the shared soul, common soul, is under the control of all the other parts, either the impure or the pure. It doesn't matter which, but the law is the same. In other words, whether he wants to or not, a person is still under the influence of the society. Therefore, the choice of the group, of the surrounding society, is ultimately my only free choice, and it determines my entire path. The problem... The problem is that the person usually forgets this. He forgets that he must only examine himself, and that he can only do this with the light of the Creator. He forgets that he can correct himself only with the light of this light of the Creator. He forgets that all of his desires, moment by moment, are determined not by himself, but by the Creator, or by his own ego, which is one and the same thing, for as long as he's not corrected. The only way to change this is not through his willpower, somehow, somewhere, by searching for something, but through the surrounding environment, through the society. So it follows that I have no strength of my own. I must ask for the strength from above. I have no way of seeing anything. I must ask for it from above. Whatever I ask to see from above is what I will be given as a result of my efforts. I have no way to begin thinking correctly on my own. I must create a society that will surround me and provide me with values. Re-evaluation of values and elevation of purpose, the greatness of the Creator, if I wish to move towards this. There is nothing within the person except the starting point of Bina, and everything else must be sought from somewhere outside, either from the surrounding society or from the Creator. This anti-egoistic, unnatural state is the biggest obstacle on our path. We must always start to reproach. We always start to reproach ourselves, looking within ourselves, to finding resources and strength within ourselves. But in reality, it all lies outside of us. This appeal to something external is extremely contrary to our ego, and so becomes very difficult for us to remember this. Very difficult to control ourselves. Whether we forget this, whether we begin to imagine ourselves as a source of strength, a source of abilities, a source of thoughts, we begin to reproach ourselves. Why am I not like this? But I cannot be any different. I shouldn't reproach myself for this. I should reproach myself for forgetting that there are external sources of my good thoughts, external sources of my strength, with the help of which I can advance, realize these thoughts. And I forget this. But what can I do if I forget? Again, I come back to the same thing, the environment, which must remind me of everything. The environment presents itself to us as a repository of our method, a repository of my good thoughts and guidance, a reserve, my memory, something that will always support me. I wake up and it must remind me where I am, what I am, in which direction I should move. It must excite me and give me strength. It must do everything for me. Why? Because I had already invested all of this into them. My friends and I agreed that we would provide for each other in this way. And so we're now thinking about how to return this most important information. And otherwise, and ultimately through them to back to ourselves. Otherwise, we completely fall off the spiritual path. That is, we must begin to accept the society around us, this artificial, special, and very concrete, like our brains, our minds, our memories, our guidance, our instructors, our parent, our educator, our doctor, our healer, everyone. This feeling must emerge from within us that we are completely, utterly dependent on this small society around us, my group, or a larger one that now exists practically these same spaces. In other words, a person must understand that besides this aspiration that he has, and which disappears, it doesn't always exist within me. How many times a day, throughout the day, do I receive a push from within, and where I begin to remember where I am, what I am, why am I here? And if I do remember, you will see later that it's because you belong to a group, because you're still within it. Look at the people who fall out of the group, who somehow find themselves disconnected from it. They lose all sense of isolation, of being off the path, on the goal, on the path towards the goal. This no longer exists. The group doesn't provide them with such an opportunity. The next Rishimo will come along the spiral, and not just one, but several will spin through before the person feels the difference between these several Rishimo and is propelled back to search to be on the path toward the goal. Therefore, consciously or not, we all draw nourishment from the group. So imagining everything I need as outside of me, all my memory, my strength, it's all in the group, not within me. This is the true representation of what is on our path. And it greatly helps me to properly attune myself to the connection, to my environment, with my my relationship with the environment. And then to the certain style towards the group. If I'm so dependent on the group, if my entire future is determined by it, then the group becomes very important to me. I begin to care about it just as a person would care about someone in whose hands my soul is, my fortune, my destiny. So I no longer treat my friends with indifference. I care about their upliftment, their spiritual state and thoughts and feelings, and how they in turn relate to the group. In me, it begins to evoke such concern. I don't even have that kind of concern for myself, because I naturally have this feeling already that I control myself somehow, I'm my own master. But if I am fully, completely, my whole future, my life, all my strength, then this life, the next one, and everything, it's all in their hands, it becomes terrifying. Then where are they? Why aren't they thinking about it? Why aren't they worried? I begin to demand from them, I begin to fear from them, to be concerned. And here it's precisely from this egoistic point, lo lishma, the so-called awareness that arises, that the power of this small society around me, it's like a person who's seriously ill, right? And it's completely under the care of those around them, depends only on them. And it's simple. If I truly feel helpless, unable to determine anything that will happen to me, and it's only they, through their free will, only through their desire, who determine this, then, of course, here an urgent need arises to gather these friends, to make some kind of charter, to somehow organize it, to constantly improve and support and care for these common thoughts, so that these common aspirations, and they're truly the most defining, directed towards the correct common goal, and in no case forgetting any of us and any of us.
3: Кроме как о тех, кто его поддерживает, оформляет, определяет. 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
2: определяют... They determine my vector, where I am moving, the qualities that I acquire. And all the qualities of the Creator, all of this is within them, not within me. Because my desire is practically an informed desire. What is malchut? It's simply ratzon mikabal, the desire to enjoy, the will to enjoy. From what? From Coca-Cola, food, sex, honor, from what exists in our world, from it is here, in the first nine sefirot. And these first nine sefirot are all the other souls, except me. They determine my vector. I only determined that I want to yearn somewhere. Where? I don't know. I can also retreat back to my inner desire. So,
4: the group that I created, whatever will be within it, its understanding of connection between us, its understanding of the form of the Creator, what the Creator is, its understanding of the force of determination, what is altruism, what is exiting yourself, it determines my first nine sefirot. What does that mean? It means it determines the level that I have.
3: То есть она задает мне не только вектор, она задает мне практически мою максимальную ступень, которую я могу достичь. 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
5: Not one of us can be greater than the group itself. He can be smaller. He may not realize everything the group gives him, and even a small one can be, of course, with difficulty understand even a tenth part of what they're talking about, or what they even realize in their common work, but never a person's imagination about the Creator, about his similarity to the Creator, his attainment can be greater than what the group presents to him. These first nine sefirot are created, they're formed by the group. So direction could be in the right direction, but it could be very small, very low in height. And it won't allow any member of the group to exit, to be higher than this level. So that's why I'm saying that, for example, in our central group of Bnei Baruch and in some other outer groups that are outside the borders of Israel, in Moscow, and there's one in Odessa, in Kaliningrad, there are people that you can't even imagine how actually this path towards the spiritual world is not difficult. And Baal Shalom talks about it. It's simple. The main thing is not the force and not pressure or dozens of years. It's just important to have the right direction and a little bit to move forward. So there are people that already exist on these levels that are already higher than the group, and they come out past the Maksom, and we have tens of these amongst us already. I'm saying tens, but if I'm saying also decades ago, hundreds, thousands of years ago, it was demanded by the Kabbalists, only a small surrounding, just a few people around him, that was enough to that was the understanding of the group, of society, instead of this huge group of the rest of the souls. Just 5-6 people around the Kabbalist could concentrate into them all of these qualities. Then we don't have this today. Today we need a huge group and a correct group in quantity and in quality. And that's why there's a lot of people that have their individual level that is already here, but this level higher than the group is this is the level of the group.
3: Вот этот уровень от них скрыт.
5: This level right here is hidden from them, and they can't reach the Machzon in a

0: must be on the level of exiting through the Moxhole. In order to allow for this passage. How can I express it? No, there is, because there are two dependencies here. There is a general level of the group, and there is the investment of the person into the group. So the general level could be lower, but if a person is investing additionally from himself, even more, then the passage through the Maxim is not with the group. It is still individual. It is individual, but this individual part, each one must add from himself, and this critical part. This critical level, it must be from the group. And even in the physics, there is such. I'm trying to formulate this. So there must be a certain critical level in the group, and then each one that enters into it and does it his own individual work passes the Maxim. So in order to pass the Maxim, a person must create a certain potential barrier within themselves, and the group already has its own potential barrier. It's just a little more blurry. It's not so clear. But then, but it's lower in relation to the individual passage of the Maxim. So, but you need to jump on that step, and then you can jump higher to the next step. So you must. You need this basis as a step, and then from there you can add your individual step. So this critical level the group adds is that this is that basic, the foundation step, and from there you jump. And the rest are all left here, and the group creates this additional, this level to jump from for each of its members. So this jump is individual. It is individual for each one, but it's from that level that the group provides. What is this level? It's a level of complete agreement in the group to exist in egoistic mutual responsibility, mutual dependency towards each other. We must work towards each other, so in order that each one, all of us, and individually would be able to reach their goal. This would be enough. But the individual leap, it consists of a person wanting to break away from all of his egoism. He imagines this, of course. This is a desire. It's not realistic. It's not very genuine, but he still desires it and agrees to it, and he tunes himself to this Ormakif. There is a general Ormakif, and there's personal Ormakif, and it helps him make this additional leap. All of this is happening. And why am I saying this? Because we have dozens of people among us that are already in this state that they can make this individual leap. But the group can't provide them this common level, because each of our groups, wherever it is, it's still insufficient in power. So in other words, we need to unite all the groups and raise their general level. Practically, not even to raise it, it's more important the unification rather than just the general rising of it. What does Baal Salam write about this? Do we have questions about this topic? You be quiet. You always have questions. You, Boston.
1: Is there a possibility in a small group or a large one? It doesn't matter.
0: No way. There is no possibility at all for a small group to reach the Maxim without having brought that group to a particular critical mass. The mass is what's needed in our time, and it determines everything. Because we've come to such a state when the whole world must elevate itself, all the souls must ascend to the level of the Creator, and we are truly at the threshold.

0: of this general correction and not the particular correction that used to happen in the past through all the centuries, because the Kabbalists have already worked on this particular correction for the world, and they prepared our world because they've been conduits of the upper light into our world. It doesn't matter if they live with us right now or they don't exist in bodies, but they are the souls that being in our world, they attained personal Gmar Tikkun, and that's why they have a third Gmar Tikkun onto our second state, and they pass through it enough, or Pnimi. And we, through our studies, through our group actions, we attract to ourselves or Makif. And everything that the Kabbalists were supposed to do to bring this Orpnimi into our world, they did that. And this Orpnimi already exists in our world in a sufficient enough level. And now from within, with its awakening, masses of people towards the spiritual search. This I can't stand. Please be quiet. You interrupted me. So this inner light that passes that the Kabbalists pass into our world, it awakens all of us towards the search, spiritual search, and we see that there's no need for any more individual Kabbalists. They already have done their work. So there are this special number of these tubes, conduits, that through which the Orpnimi enters our world from above downward, and then it awakens us, awakens the Reshimot, and pushes us. And from these souls, Ormakif is brought down, is attracted. This is how the world sustains. So from a few centuries ago to now, there is no longer calculation with individual people, but it's with the masses, with the huge mass, truly with huge masses of people that are striving towards the Creator. And if this wasn't necessary, then we wouldn't have, in B'nai Baruch also wouldn't have any need to create groups in different places. It would maybe arise from some kind of general desire to spread and to disseminate, but it'd be pretty passive. But now for us, this is actually truly needed. It's necessary in order for us to enter the upper world. We must create a certain critical mass, quantitative mass. You can't escape from this. And each group that's separate today is not able to do this, and the general governance has its own laws, and the general correction has its own laws, and that's it. What did you want to ask?
1: Let's take a group of 100 people.
0: Now, if you have 200 or 300 people, I don't think that'll help today, unless it will be connected to groups, other groups of different mentality, different, complete different understanding, different geographic and social conditions. I think the group today must exist, and it must represent kind of like a miniature model of humanity. I just feel that in any other way, it wouldn't be given the passage through. And this is just what I'm. This is what's happening. I highlight what I actually. I can't really predict the future, because none of this has ever been realized before. But this is how I think it'll be, and I see. I see clearly that there are people that are truly worthy of passing the Machzom. If they lived in the past generation, if they lived with my Rav, can you imagine? It's just 20 years, 15 years ago, they would have passed. But today, the conditions are completely different. Since the end of the 20th century, the world has changed the way it's governed critically. It's simply the way it's related to from above is just like one common creation. There are no individualists. That's why all our work should be aimed towards expansion outward, and to obtain and acquire more and more masses, but also raising our qualitative level from within. And I'll say again that dozens of tens of people in principle are internally prepared from and from their past. And this is not even to my merit, but they've already gone through a sufficient number of previous Gilgulim or past life cycles that they've gathered with themselves enough information, enough suffering, enough aspiration towards the Creator that's unraveling in them now, so such that even just a small direction towards it, and with the general small direction, this general ascent will lead them beyond the maximum.
1: What actions can a small group take to be?
0: I would put it this way, that a small group to connect into a larger group, so it wouldn't have this individual relation as a group. I would say it like this. The small group relates to a large group is like a person to the group. So complete kind of acceptance of what's in the larger group, complete the dependency on this general greater group, that it will determine our my thoughts, my desires, it's my general memory. And all of it takes me out of my unconscious state into my conscious state. It's everything that represents to me the true form of the Creator. And like, in other words, the person. So just like a person towards a group, that's like a small group towards a large group. This is just a general rule, spiritual rule, klalu prat shavim. So meaning that the general and particular absolute they alike, so everything consists of 10 sefirot and divide into 10 more and into 10 more and so on. And there are no new laws. There's only one law, attraction, bestowal, the quality of binah, the quality of malchut, and that's it, nothing else, the Creator and creation. So that's why. In this work between us, it's quite simple. There's not a lot of many complicated connections, but if we understand them clearly and specifically them, we focus on polishing them, then we don't need anything else. We have all of it prepared. Just to convince all of you and set it up such that, you know, that any particle, the most important thing is that when you create some kind of mechanism or system, once you start it up, it starts to maintain itself. There's little corrective movements within it that don't let it come out of its limits. It's kind of like a self-healing system. And somebody tries to leave somewhere, but the overall system kind of works and corrects them and returns them back into this even more corrected state and so on. So this launching of the system, the booting up of it, that's the most important thing. And once it starts, it will keep moving, just like a person will start to kind of wobble back and forth, but it won't completely fall apart as today. It will somehow continue to correct itself, and then will right away attract itself even more general or makifa. It will treat it as a single organism, and this general light will truly hold it together. I hope that we will, during this gathering, will achieve this. And so far, I am satisfied. Yes.
1: Does this mean that Ашгаха Пратит is abolished?
2: Личное управление. Есть общее личное управление Творцом. Общее управление Творцом осуществляется в нашем мире. Допустим, вот это наш мир.
1: No, absolutely not. It's not cancelled. It's about personal control. There is the general and personal control by the Creator. And general control by the Creator is exercised in our world, let's say in this world. General control still surrounding light, Adam Akif, and private control, private governance is by the Creator for each individual soul, which we do not sense. And that's Alpnimi. It relates individually to each of us. So in no way is private providence by the Creator over each of us is cancelled. But Buddha said that for all humanity, this whole world must merge with Alpnimi, and Alpnimi, it may become with Ormakif, and this Ormakif must become our Alpnimi. And then naturally, the focus is not on one person and what he has done, but how he is with, relates to this world, corresponds to this world, because we reached a level where this whole, we're at a historical level, where this whole world must be absorbed by Ormakif as Orpnimi. Therefore, private governance is not determinative. I simply see it, you will see it too. I see it with all the people that are making tremendous efforts, and they're ready to give everything. We have this in our group, and dozens of people, and then groups that are abroad, maybe not as many people, but it's there. And what's missing is this commonality. It's the similarity to this to the general governance.
0: How is this related to the Jews?
1: No, the Jewish people are a completely different matter. It's all part of the same system. This is what Rabbi Elazar talks about. There are two governances, providences, as we say, the general Ormakif and the Orpnimi. When we speak of an individual, Kabbalist, or of a nation, a group of Kabbalists that once existed, and they were supposed to relay this method to all humanity. In our time, everything is shifting to the general governance. We follow Rabbi Elazar more than Rabbi Shimon. Rabbi Elazar is his son, the next degree. He always speaks of the elevation of humanity in relation to the Creator. So in our time, the calculation with the Jewish people is over with. They've finished with their historical world. Not fully, of course, but today, and not just today, but the Kabbalistic method must already be, must this develop and be presented to the whole world. It's always been presented to the whole world, really. We see it even among the ancient Kabbalists or those in the Middle Ages. There were groups back when, even during the Crusades, when during the persecution of the Jews, at that time, the Kabbalists organized groups. Rabhalia, Bolafia, they were organizing groups of Gentiles and teaching them Kabbalah. Bolafia taught Kabbalah to the Pope. What century was that? Like 16th, 17th centuries. Ramchal, he had Kabbalistic groups of non-Jews throughout Europe. There are historical sources that prove this. So we must very clearly distinguish. The Jewish people own their culture, their customs, which contain the upper root. And in these customs, you can see, those who can't see, that these external customs, they actually represent what they represent in the upper world. A regular person doesn't understand this, of course. Moshe Rabbeinu taught Kabbalists. He had a group of students, the so-called elders, and he taught them Kabbalah, what he received, what the light that he received. And he presented it to also to the rest of the people, in an encrypted form that was understood by them, to both the Kabbalists and the common people. The common people were in a level of fulfillment. They believed that it was the way it should be. It was given from above, and also had the desire. They also had the understanding of what it truly was. They yearned for it. They were able to learn further. But in essence, all this is part of the customs, and that's what it is today. Of course, over the millennia, there were all sorts of additional rituals that have been added to it. And now that the rituals have practically no spiritual roots, you can't really say that, because In all the times, the great leaders of the people always have been Kabbalists. Up until the beginning of the 20th century, there wasn't a single Rav who hadn't crossed the Machsom. Until Ашла, that was in the 18th century, I think.
2: До Ашла. Не было ни одного.
1: Until Ашла, there wasn't a single author of religious Jewish religious books who wasn't at a serious level of attainment of the Creator, above the level of Хазада Ицара. And then, starting from the 20th century, there was a completely new history period that began in the correction of the souls. The whole world was now supposed to begin to turn toward correction, and all of this disappeared completely. What we call the governance according to Opnimi stopped, vanished instantly. My Rebbe, my Rav, said that back at the beginning, around the century, the 20th century, that is, he came to Jerusalem around 1922, and he said that back then in Jerusalem, there were still those, some, who were still in the attainment of the upper world. And then somewhere from around the 1920s, they were all disappearing, dying out. And in their place, everything was descending into nothingness. The world had already begun to move toward the point where it must ascend on its own. It's not for nothing that I call my teacher the last of the Mohicans. He was really the last link in this thousand-year-old chain. But despite this, the Kabbalists were still persecuted because these Rabbanim, the Ravs, the leaders of the generation, they understood that Kabbalists couldn't be allowed to be like individually successful. The Kabbalists themselves weren't allowing themselves, or the masses were rising up against them and rebelling against them. The Kabbalists were being held back. They understood themselves that the time had not yet come to publish, disseminate Kabbalah. That's why the Book of Zohar was concealed, all the Kabbalistic books. It's not that they were concealed. They were being sold everywhere. They were copied. They were available. And even today, you can walk into any store and buy anything that you want. We're not doing anything new by disclosing all of this Kabbalistic information. It's always been there. It was believed that the customs of Shulchan Aruch, it's described that there is a book called Shulchan Aruch, the set table, and it describes how to practice all of these Jewish customs in our world. And this is the book for Jewish people, because these are their customs. While the Kabbalistic books are for the whole world, that therefore throughout history, Kabbalists have appeal to all people in the same way. And we have all the historical documentation to prove this, to the extent that it was possible at the time. You can imagine, 15th, 16th century, somewhere like in the boondocks of Europe or somewhere else, there is a sudden connection between Jews and some other people. There is always such antagonism and these complicated relations, and all of a sudden Kabbalists were teaching people, right? It was always problematic. But we see from the example of Abulafia where he taught the Pope. Then he was killed. Because they started talking about the Messiah. It was a serious story. He was a great Kabbalist, though. Now, we must clearly distinguish between Kabbalah, which is for the whole world, as Rabbi Elazar discusses further in the article. The whole problem is in how to convey it, relay it. It's the same group that Abraham created, the Kabbalistic group, that suddenly began calling itself a people without any reason. There is no biological reason to call them a nation, and that's not racial or national. The group is obligated to convey, transmit this method to the rest of the world, to help them achieve it, to master it. And that's where it all ends, just as it's said in the Midrash, in the teachings, that the Creator supposedly turned to all the other nations and could not find a nation that would accept the Torah. What does this mean? That no egoistic desire can spontaneously accept the method of self-correction naturally. It can only be done by inserting the quality of Bina into the egoistic desire. This guide into our world, the quality of Bina, even though we don't see it, it's not visible to us, but it's fulfilled by the Kabbalistic group that Abraham had created. And everything else, all of Kabbalah, all of the Torah, it's intended for the whole world. And Jews are simply a conduit for this. This is where did we read it, right? That the Creator addressed, turned to all the nations, they didn't accept it, so then he supposedly chose. What does it mean to choose? As a conduit. I wouldn't say catalyst, as a conduit. It's a necessary intermediary. There is nothing else that's intended for the Jewish people at the root. There is no need, but this is it.
0: Can you explain how the temp of correction, how it's related to the Jews, with the European Jewry being destroyed?
1: The destruction of the European Jews and all of the problems that persist there. It's clearly stated that all this happens because of untimely implementation of Rishimot with respect to the rest of the world. And it's been happening from the first temple to the second temple systematically, to the extent that we are late in implementing Rishimot collectively. The attitude towards us has been collective as well. As soon as we delay implementing the Rishimot that we must implement with respect to other nations, ourselves and the other nations, then it's natural that with respect to the nations to whom we do not actualize, we fail to implement these Rishimot. This happens, and we have to say that it's natural, it's correct, it's fair, it's just. And the same awaits us in the future if we don't do what needs to be done. The law is the law. Yes?
0: Rav, what could each one of us do individually and as a group so we could pass the Machson right now?
1: We'll talk about that later. It's too specific of a question.
2: Да, вот.
1: Yes?
0: I have a question. When quality or quantitative score, well, in relation to each other, I don't know. How can I say yes?
1: What kind of qualitative or quantitative assessment should there be? How the groups interact with each other? What and how? This is what we're trying to establish now and define. And in the near future, after we separate, we're obligated to create this whole system and to bind it together into these tight bonds, as was discussed already by Kozlov, by Slutskog, others. They already spoken about this here. They're absolutely right. They understand that it must be done. It must be structured correctly according to the spiritual system by which we must be bound. I understand that there are different people who have other opinions, but whether you want to be part of it or not, we wish you, if you don't, we wish you no harm, but then you're not with us. The system that we must gradually begin to implement, we know it, we understand what it must be, and we try to explain it to you. Essentially, you don't even need to understand it. You just need to follow it blindly and to ask gradually, and we'll be able to explain it gradually. And we'll be able to see the system, the same picture as in the upper world, and we'll see how, with the help of the system, we will adapt to the picture of the upper world, and we will simply ascend to it according to the type, according to it. And if there are types of connections that aren't quite right, then we'll feel uncomfortable with them, and we will adjust them naturally.
2: Критическая масса – это может создаться буквально в течение нескольких месяцев. Это зависит
1: только. The critical mass can be created in practically within a matter of months. It depends only on us, at how much we begin to care about our common clay, ensuring that each of us has the pressure to push to cross the voxom. I must feel that I am in the hands of my friends, that I can do nothing on my own, that I'm completely dependent on them. If this inner sense of necessity is there, then everything will work out. And I feel the same within myself. I feel how dependent I am on you. Not as much as you are, but it's absolutely clear, because I am given opportunities. I am given the strength in accordance with what I can accomplish together with you, to actualize together with you. Do you understand? Even though I have my own private providence, even before all these groups existed, still I depend on my degrees, on who, how much I can convey. Transmit. I understand this, though, very clearly, and that's what pressures me, compels me. This joint opportunity to accomplish practically what the whole universe was created for. We're in this state. It's difficult to imagine something more important.
2: Формируется ли клей только над махсомом? Если да, то как мы ощущаем?
0: Is the clay formed only above the machsom? And if so, how do we feel our inferiority, that we are still far from the machsom? Rav, well, it doesn't just feel like that. You know, it's like the exodus from Egypt, like all these stories they tell us about our spiritual path. So there it's told about how we escape out of Egypt. There's Pharaoh who is beating us, and there's also this need to flee being pursued by the Egyptian army in midnight when there's completely no understanding of what you're doing. A person is simply just escaping from his previous state, not even knowing where. This is our inner state. and is described with this story. He doesn't know where he's running, and he's running with all of his feelings, even though in front of him it seems like there's Moshe that's pulling him out, and all the people are running after Moshe, but he can't stay in the previous state, can't stay there, and doesn't matter even to where. And in front of him, there's this huge wall of water, and the final sea, Yam Suf. It's not Red Sea, it's just not incorrectly named, but Yam Suf, the final, the end sea. And there's nothing else left to do, no choice, and there's such a hero, a quality in us.

called Nakhchon, and Torah is described as a person by the name of Nakhchon that leaps into the sea, and he's ready to drown, only to escape from this world, this egoistic quality. And then the waves part, and the waters part, and the whole quality. All the qualities of man pass through these qualities of Bina. There's this fierce, raging Bina. There are two qualities in it. There's Gvura and mercy. How can I say Gvura? Like severity, the strictness, judgment, firmness. So it's so strict judgment, but it's fair. So you pass through it and immediately through this quality of Bina that doesn't let the person pass through, doesn't want to accept him into its mercies, into its qualities of mercy. And this is a barrier. This barrier immediately disappears, Gvura, which is in Bina. And then people enter this property of mercy of Bina and pass through this final sea, Yam Suf, that where the egoism ends and enters into the beginning of altruistic qualities. So, but before they exit Egypt, these before Maksom's, a few of these last final states, these last few days, the person doesn't feel anything. But when they occur, these states, he doesn't understand that this is already ahead. The Maksom is ahead, and this whole passage of the Maksom, it's so chaotic internally. It's amazing. Like all the actions, and even now, you feel that they pass through you, but only then you start to somehow a little bit understand, comprehend. But only after the Maksom, when there's enough, when a true partsuf, a real partsuf is built, it's formed, created, and in it all of these experiences are accumulated in it, and with the help of Mocha Veliba, there is this system of the Rosh of the partsuf starts to get organized, and then the person starts to understand what's happening with him, and starts to analyze all this information and sense it properly and organize it, correlate it, all the data with all the feelings, and truly master it. Question: what is the role of the individual in uniting all groups, or is there none at all? The role of the individual is to integrate into the general work. There can be an individual person in nothing. And it's simply, it's not possible how a person can remain isolated. Instead, on the contrary, you know, we always say L'chaim. You know, whoever sees our meals, that we scream L'chaim for one, for the other, for the ten. We just can't simply give credit to all the people that worked on all this. But it's just so we get the sense which what work each one of us is doing throughout the week, what each one contributed to the group. All of it is. So it's not just not to give them credit, to give them accolades. Well, and that too. That we must give accolades and reward such people, but we want to elevate these qualities, not simply just to give gratitude, but we want to take an example. The role of individual person is only how much he merges with the group and what he does for it, to serve it. And if you just study on your own and know the material, have it memorized, that's not helpful to anyone. No one's actually racing for the quality memorization of the material. If you can't use the material for your inner actions, then it's completely... It's completely useless to you. I would say it's even harmful. It's called Chokhmah Tomer Merba Me'asav. It means his wisdom is greater than his actions. And in Kabbalah, it sounds like it's like mockery. It's like a smartass. That's it's just dead weight that it pulls on him, and it's only he finds only more excuses and doesn't do anything, and ultimately doesn't even realize himself, and nothing, no correction happens within him. There are people that

0: know the articles very well in Talmud Esses Sfirot, but if they don't implement it in the work of the group, it doesn't, it's to no avail. This is a person can know all the material, but like a computer, when it dies, it doesn't take anything with him. This whole animalistic memory disappears, and the only thing, only the good deeds. It's not for no reason. It's not for no reason that I say that only good deeds will bring a person into the next world, because only the corrected qualities and his aspirations that he collected, accumulated over time, they realized in the group, that determines his spiritual level in the group. That's unchangeable. But the rest is mechanical memory and dies with the body, and you shouldn't even bother with it. And I'm telling you seriously, if you walk out of the lesson and you feel like you have a little bit more pressure, more responsibility to connect to the group, to obligate it to work on you, and you obligate yourself to work on it and to connect to it, and only for the sake of being similar to the Creator, to elevate yourself to Him. And you should never forget about this main goal. The group is not the goal. Group is the means. So if this, you have this with you, then the lesson was good. And but if not, then it's like the lesson didn't even happen. You just received some information about some parts of theme, and it just means nothing to you.
1: Если два человека имеют внутренние группы, то как?
0: If two people have internal groups, how can these two internal groups and these two different people can be combined into one group? You're not uniting. You're uniting not two different groups into one group, but all of us are uniting into one large group, one large organization. And we're not talking about some mechanical unification that's happening between us now, but we're talking about inner unification and understanding that without this inclusion into each other, I won't have. I am such an egoist today, and that I need such a strong, huge group that will constantly keep me on some minimal spiritual level and constantly will evoke in me some greater and greater inner upliftment. I can't do this. If I were to get up somewhere else in the morning, I would be completely distracted and confused with the world, and I'd be interested in some news, supposedly news that are happening, and thousands of problems that would arise, and I would think that they're actually very important, and they need to be solved, and they're very critical, and I must do something, and I would simply be under the influence of this outside world, and the group must be one, such that throughout my life, every second will keep me simultaneously connected to the outside world without escaping it, but simultaneously in some kind of spiritual, elevated state, simultaneously I would exist in these two worlds as one, and I would see one world through the other. Can you imagine what kind of strength you need and flexibility that's required to influence each other so each would exert such? And in Bnei Baruch, we have a lot of resources for this. We call each other, we send messages to each other's phones, for each other. We have a special free phone line between us. Even 24/7, you could talk to the friends. There are 400 phone numbers. You know, they're all connected into one system that's free. And there we give daily classes in the morning and in the evening. And there's no such thing as a person just goes home after work. Well, in the morning, of course, the person starts at 3 a.m. His day in our center. And after that, he goes to work. And after work, usually he has some responsibilities again with us. So several times throughout the day, he receives messages from us, and he talks with the friends, and he collaborates, organizes some things, and then the evening comes to the center again and does a few more duties like Zohar or something else and so on. And the working hours, they're the only time when a person is as if cut off from us. But even then, they're not really cut off. They're always to some extent connected to us. And everything revolves around this as we are attempting to create all kinds of other new different systems. You'll hear it from the speakers here that will present to this, during the exchange of the groups. I think it's in the plan here. Don't think that we're just trying to show off that who we are and that, or for you to build the same. We created these departments within us rather artificially. And at first, and later they began to become like more working, truly functioning departments. And if there is some kind of work today, then we attract it to ourselves. So we could take on more common opportunities to work together, so we could invest our common energy and be on common ground. So if there's a small group somewhere and it has difficulty to be connected to us, and it's not in united enough with us, and it's not in enough common activities with us, they must invent for themselves some kind of common activities. Doesn't matter what it is, like gluing some boxes together. Doesn't matter what it is. They should simply look for some, you know, like we used to take some outside work. I don't even remember what it was. For a few, about 5 hours. We took these cardboard boxes, twofold. It was instead of the lesson. Was it instead of or after the lesson? I don't remember. I think instead of the lesson, and we took some boxes from cardboard factory to assemble. They gave us these cutouts, and we would just fold them together into boxes, only so we could do something together in a large room around a huge table, so all of us would do something together. This is a necessary thing, and it's even more important than study. It's impossible just that or this, but you need a bit of both. And they paid us just a few. They paid us just very little money, a few shekels. It's not nobody really counted. It didn't matter how much. We actually should have paid them, because. And the same thing was cultivated with Rav. If there was some kind of work, there wasn't anything special. Whatever we created because it was from our collective effort, from our common work. Where's the line in the group between economic business activity and spirituality? Why would anyone need to communicate with you through someone else regarding internal matters unrelated to business operations? Are departments, heads, and the Machsom really capable of explaining what lies beyond it? I'm not explaining to you what lies beyond the Machsom. What I'm explaining to you, well, I am explaining what lies beyond the Machsom, but I'm explaining to all of you in our studies. You don't need any other connection. Many of you have approached me. I need to speak to you about something. I need to get some advice. I have a question for you. And I right away ask, is it personal? What, you have a stomach ache? You have problems with your wife? Or with someone else? Please. Then if I can, I will advise or help with something. But if you have a spiritual problem, all my help, it's the same for everyone. It's at the studies or with the help of these general notes, because whatever spiritual questions you have, everyone else has too, and I don't answer them individually, not to anyone, and you've probably seen this already in my replies to you, and I won't answer. I will not answer because we are all together, one common body. There can be individual questions and answers. I can't force out of myself some individual answer. I can reassure someone, calm them down, everything's fine, don't worry, give them a little brief answer, maybe to a very particular critical state situation or something, but there's no need for that. If you participate in our virtual classes, lessons, if you write general questions, and I hope that very soon we will, with our help of our internet department, we will be able to actually read your questions properly live during lessons, and I'll be able to answer you. Maybe we'll add one lesson out of the three in a week. Maybe half of that lesson will be focused specifically on the work in a group or based on your questions, and you don't need anything else. No private contacts with me will help you. I'm trying to explain to you this many times today. Everything is perceived above through a common cleat. The Creator doesn't see us just directly, point blank.

0: not even one of us. He just sees us all, and not just us all, but he sees us in a certain role that we must fulfill in relation to all of humanity, and only this way he will help us. And to that extent that we strive to expand the knowledge of the Creator, how can we say, the dissemination of the spread the knowledge about the Creator throughout the world. To that extent, he will help us, and even individually, as to one body, he will not help this one body alone, because his duty is to elevate entire humanity to him, and to that extent he will fulfill us in that role, because he has chosen us for this role, and we are called Israel, the yearning for the Creator. This is what Rabbi Elazar writes. And we have no choice, and only to that extent, precisely, and only for this, he will elevate us. Can a person understand that he has crossed the Maksom if he remains in a state of approaching or moving away from it for a long time? A person can't understand anything if he understands that he crossed over. No. Before that, that's all. Again, I can tell you that this transition, when it happens, I will let you know. You will find out about it yourself. What do I mean? I'll let you know. I mean that there are all kinds of illusions that I'm already there, I'm already here in the world of infinity, and so on. Of course, naturally, if a person is completely under the control of their own ego, then they think they're in the world of infinity. Of course, I'm doing everything because the Creator is commanding him through his egoism. I'll say it again. The sensation of the Maksom, the crossing of the Maksom, is when you sense one single force that envelops the entire world, and you merge with it, and you're ready to do everything within it. And your I, yourself, disappears. It's completely incorporated into this upper force, and the state can be. And it can be alternating, transitional, before, and back and forth, but before the Maksom. Well, you will see it, you will hear it, and you will feel it. What does it mean to have sufficient communication between the groups? What technical form is sufficient to ensure communication between groups? You know that at the end of the morning lesson at Bnei Baruch, when we finish the class at 5:30, you know, there's all kinds of announcements that today we're doing this and this, and these people are needed for this and that, and someone is traveling here to do this, there, and so on. So these announcements about our common joint work, about our joint project, that are specific, not unusual ones, that are not the ones that are just constantly occurring, but each day we're doing something new. We must create such like a bulletin board where we could announce everything that's happening in our society and that we need to concretely work on right now. And everyone must see it. And I'm very happy when I get announcements from that Baruch left somewhere over there. And maybe Zhitomir, I don't know. And he gave a lecture to some elderly folks. And in Vilnius, there were a few people that gathered for this. In Australia, finally, Yossi, with a few more people, did something there. It doesn't matter if these are just small wins, but even big ones, like a lecture for 100 people, 200 people there, like in Litva, for example, a group got organized, a couple dozen people. It doesn't matter if these are just small achievements. Small or big, doesn't matter, because we can't weigh them in spirituality. Sometimes, even in some kind of little Zhitomir for a few people, you give a lecture, and then in principle, it could be spiritually significant. Spiritual significance could be greater than someone that can. We can't measure the states. This this intensity is just a multiplication.
1: It's very important to us, and these small things, they're not small at all, actually. So we must be in this type of contact with each other, and there are also many questions that our center here in Israel cannot resolve, but you can help each other resolve them. These connections, they must be direct. There must be some kind of an online presence that will allow us to learn from each other, to see each other, a kind of a shared form. Both for the groups and individuals, if someone is looking for something and has some technical questions and needs solutions, and along with our advice, you can also find others. There, you can't have something in one group that is not also being not also affecting another group. We understand that. What else can I tell you? The critical level of a group must be such that everyone in the group should be ready to give their Or Makif to anyone in the group. Yes. What does this mean? I understand absolutely clearly that my spiritual welfare, advancement, degree, life, and destiny, they are in the hands of the group. So what does it mean to bestow to them? If I feel that I'm in their hands, it means that I have surrendered myself to them. I am already in this state, but I need to attain it. I need to understand that that's how it is and to act accordingly. I don't create any conditions, preconditions. I simply reach a degree where I see that it is truly so. I am within them. I am in their hands. And then I attain a degree that I agree for this to happen, to be so. Even if there wouldn't be no such mutual responsibility guarantee. If I didn't depend on others, I would still want for this to be so. It means I approve of the structure of the Creator, and I wish to be within it, and I choose this precisely to be as the only, the right thing, the good thing. If I agree with this, it means that I have truly mastered this spiritual degree, and I am there. Meaning, out of all the possible states, I choose precisely what occurs there. I choose that the group is what guides me, and I want this. I want it to be so. I completely agree. How do you put it here? To be at their disposal in the Kli. Please. Discuss family relationships and the Kabbalistic family. About the Kabbalistic family, I think today, right, I'm going to have a meeting with the women. Today. Today, yes? Ah, yes, after lunch. Everyone's going to go on a walk. The men are going to go on a walk. And the women and I are going to meet and talk about this topic. What do I want to say? Because truly right now we have an ascent of the world, a general ascent, a mass ascent. As a result, both men and women and the animals, the inanimate vegetative world, it must all ultimately rise and be filled with the Creator's light. Now, what can I say on this topic? There is no difference really between men and women when it comes to undergoing all of these states. And the women themselves, they feel

when it comes to obtaining, hunting, the active method of dissemination. That's the man's role. The man's role is primary, and the woman's role is secondary. If we properly regulate relationships the way we do in a family, it should be in a normal family, not a modern family. The modern family is the result of our various improper interrelationships and corrupt connections, the extent to which we are brought to this concept of family. If we're talking about the correct roles of men and women, then both with the men and the female part of the group, it works the same way. The female group must be the assisting, have an assisting role towards the male group, a supporting role. Besides our wives, there are also other women who help us a great deal. Book publishing is primarily done by women. Audio and video production and the media, that's done primarily by women. Education and upbringing kids. There is a huge amount of work. You can't even list all of it. And to be honest, I prefer working with women, which makes sense, right? They're more diligent. They're more hardworking. For me, it's more convenient to work with them. With men, everyone knows what it's like to work with men. Where are their thoughts when they're working? What are they doing, really? So it's not for nothing that these qualities and functions of the family are created the way that they are, and then social life as well, the way we perform these roles in our earthly society. The same should be true of our common work. The women's group is a source of labor, of the hard work, and the proper attitude towards our advancement. Of course, you know, building the sukkah or cooking for 1,000 people or doing something where naturally, of course, our wives are supported by us in this regard. We take care of them, take care of the children, but the work that's done the closer to spirituality, like the release of information, the checking, the editing, translating, this is done by women. They're engaged. The women, I would say, are engaged in more intellectual work, and the men, then they perform it better, much better. Is it mandatory to wear the kippah in groups, regardless of their nationality? No. But usually when people come to Bnei Baruch, they can wear the kippah or not. It's just a custom. That's all it is. It's a custom among all Eastern peoples. It's like if it's before the Creator, it's a sign of modesty, of fear. There's nothing else to it. Usually when you go to someone else's home or place, you behave according to the customs of that place. We don't force anyone to do it. Many people take on they wear the kippahs here. We have our own emblems here, Bnei Baruch ones, but we don't have any regard to anyone, whether or not to wear a kippah or not. I personally don't care. These are external manifestations. Anything other than the soul, like it relates to the bone, the flesh, it doesn't matter. If you want to, you can wear them. The rule is simply this. Now we want to focus on spiritual issues, not the physical, the bodily ones. So let's not be distracted by them.
I think we describe them clearly enough. We do not require any national or religious

0: paraphernalia. Kabbalah is above all of these things. In the article, the last generation of Al-Salam says, let every nation remain in its own religion. Let it do whatever it wants. If they want to walk around with a turban on their head, that's perfectly fine. It doesn't matter what they wear. It's all about correcting the heart. And really, this issue must be truly understood by everyone.
1: Can inner realizations of the group interfere, or are these, do we all go through this together, or this inner growth and merging with the Creator is individual? We don't go through together. Each one goes through individually, but each one must rely on the general level of the group. So there can't be individual's jump cannot be higher than from the level of the group. So what is this level? Only to the extent that I invest in the group, to that extent I can jump through the maksum. Maksum is my complete dissolution, dissolving in the Creator. When I completely disappear in the group of complete bestowal, this general level of the group's here, and my level is even higher, and then I cross the maksum. So it's still in the direction of the group, but I add even more investment into the group, and then I pass the maksum. This is this individual jump, this leap also happens in the group by me. Because what does it mean to pass the maksum if it's not to annul your eye? Does the kippa symbolize the screen? Everything is symbolic. And all of the laws of Judaism that Moshe wrote down in such a specific way, so people would obey them. Where could he have gotten them from? He got them from his spiritual attainment. And that's why all these laws, and there are many of them, you can't imagine, you know what Talmud is, and how they're explained there in such a very special detail. The way through all kinds of work, agricultural work, work with the land and plowing and harvesting and the turning of the earth and the cutting of the trees and the pruning and all kinds of work with the inanimate materials and vegetative materials, how to sow, how to harvest, all kinds of combinations, mixing inanimate with living, and how to properly eat the food and how to properly prepare it and consume it on each level, how each level must be prepared in such a way, be corrected to reach even a higher level. And the highest level is the Kohen. This is the work in the Holy Temple, for example. And how all of these corrections are organized in a way, all the way up to him, so he could do the final correction in relation to Gmar Tikkun. All of it is described in very complex tractates, and we don't need any of it for our spiritual work. All of it described by Kabbalists, such that people for thousands of years would be just dealing with analysis of all these different conditions on their unconscious level. So that's why Kabbalistic books were hidden, but these books were revealed. And in our time, it's the opposite is happening. Because right now there's this complete distancing and rejection of the way the higher laws are expressed in the form of Talmud, and the attraction, understanding to it, and the way it's expressed in the form of the language of Kabbalah. And Basilan writes about this. There's four different languages of how it's expressed of the upper laws in our world, and we already discussed this. How do we build a masach for each Rishimo? How do we build a masach for each Rishimo? Based on the laws, Ivur, Yenikar, Mohin, Aviyut Shorish, Aleph, Bet, Gimel, Dalet, and so on, again Rishimo, and again Aviyut Shorish, Aleph, Bet, Gimel, Dalet. This is what we're studying. In other words, if we're talking about the Masach and Rashimot, all of this, as we discussed, this is specifically studied clearly in the Talmud HaSefirot. If we say that men are already busy with something almost all the time, work with dissemination and so on, what does it mean to also invest in the group? Well, it's not just men that are busy, also women are busy too. It's just that women work mostly at the home. That's why, and this work that she's busy with at home, it still counts, regardless of her intention. It doesn't matter what the person is actually busy with. If he's busy with obligatory work, that's equivalent to that he's busy with community work, and he's doing the service to humanity. So if all of a person's life is dedicated only for the spiritual ascent, and he works 8 hours on his job, and then 2 hours he's running around with errands like bank and post office, telephone, telegraph, I don't know what else is needed in our life, only to exist, survive, to run around through all these different stations and so on. It doesn't matter. That's how our life's arranged. But into it, we must breathe into our intentions so we completely be connected to the spiritual world, because our entire world, our entire state only consists of what, 8 hours we sleep, or six, or five, or four, or whoever can manage what, how many hours do we work, how many hours do we eat, and take care of our own bodies, our children, and completely unnecessary things, right? This world is created in strict accordance with the upper world. That's why all of our activities, depending on the structure of their soul, depending on their earthly circumstances, only if the person adds to them only the intention to strive, to yearn towards the Creator, and devote all his free time to the group, again, only to strive towards the Creator, then it's enough. If a person has 30 minutes in a day, that's all he can truly give, and that's if he could fill that with work, that's enough, and all the other hours, he can do whatever, calmly do whatever he needs to do. It's just that, where is his heart? Is it there or not? And that's his responsibility. And the rest of the world, external world, is structured in such a way that you can safely remain at your own work. And we have a lot of people that work 10 hours a day at their work. And you don't need to leave them. You don't need to switch to something else. You don't need to quit at all. If a person wants to devote more time to spiritual work, that's an inner thing. This is what our world's created for. That's the purpose, such that in it, in its earthly primitive form, we would constantly continue to labor and continue to work. All this work is within us.
2: We will share now impressions from the lesson and what from it we're taking to implement in the 10.
3: So, wonderful lesson. Bob explained so nicely how we are in a special period, that the personal providence ends. Well, it doesn't end, but it's more important to work in the 10, in the groups. And that all the groups around the world need, especially the central group in Petah Tikva, and as much as we need to help each other, and all of humanity needs to rise to a spiritual degree.
2: Rav emphasized how from our period of time, from the 20th century, the spiritual system changed such that our role is no longer individual, but rather collective, what we call the people of Israel, and how dependent we are completely upon our environment, and also responsible to bring the whole world up to spirituality.
3: All of our development is in the group, and we need to receive and give forces of awakening to get the right thoughts just from the group, and not to forget the intention that the group is only the means in order to reach equivalence of form with the Creator.
2: We received a special explanation about the dynamics of the spiritual development in a group, where each must implement his records, but the leap takes place only when the general group is ready. There's a measure of, a special measure of readiness that enables each of us to jump and cross the barrier personally. But it's upon each of us the obligation to prepare oneself to these conditions.
3: If a person just tries to remember all the time and not forget, he has to understand that the environment is like a reservoir of good intentions and thoughts. So, and need to understand that they can always support him. He needs to wake up, and they have to awaken him and remind him which direction he's in, where he always has to awaken the friends in society and to give forces.
2: Rav started to talk in the beginning of the lesson about internal things that a person cannot determine on his own, his thoughts, his desires, his advancement. Rather, he is already between the friends, and he needs to stop trying to work on himself, but rather work on his connection with the group for it to determine its advancements.
3: Yeah, because every friend is in a 10, and in the 10, each one needs to devote himself. And a small group needs to devote to anot towards the bigger group. By that, the environment will grow, and till the smallest part, the person has to give or to sacrifice his surrounding light to the environment, to the tent, and then the tent to the bigger group, in such a way until there's the system of Gemar Tikkun, the entire system.
2: The way we relate to friends was described such that I start being concerned with their spiritual sense, their spiritual state, their thoughts, their feelings, and how they, on their behalf, are relating to the group.
3: The success, my destiny is in the hands of the group. I have to feel and understand that it's like that and work in according to that. I've also added that how they used to work together, they used to invent all kinds of work to do together in order to create some type of connection between them. And also we have that additional role to disseminate the greatness of the Creator in the world.
2: Yes, there were two points. One was the dependency on the group and how my entire spirituality is there in the group. And the second point is the way we look at or grasping the group as the Creator sees us together. He not only sees us together, but He also sees us and a certain role in relation to humanity, now to increase the need of His help.
3: Let's go to the next part and sing a song first.

0: Shalom chaverim.
1: Hello friends. Let's sit down, get organized. We are after a wonderful lesson from our teacher, who's also wonderful. And we truly are privileged to receive this dose, this portion every day. Rav said that the lesson is a portion of light. So we get to receive a portion of light. This was not given to someone who sat in Kfar Sitrin in 2003, but it's given to us now, at every given moment, at any given day. And we ourselves are in a preparation for a Congress that connects the Congress that we are going through in Sitrin and the one that we're preparing for now, Awakening from Below. In the lesson, we heard from Rav the following. We heard many things, but kind of a little thing here. Rav was asked a question. We'll read it slowly. Is there an opportunity for a small group without dependency in the big group to go to cross the barrier, he means? There was a lot of conversation in this Congress about the crossing of the barrier. And Rav answered, a small group has no possibility of crossing the barrier without bringing that group to a sufficient critical mass. It's what determines everything for us. Because we reached such a level, such a state, in which the whole world needs to ascend, all the souls need to ascend to the level of the Creator. We are on the degree of the general correction and not the personal correction that was taking place in the last generations. So we want to continue our preparation for the Congress. We're already inviting all that has questions or topics they want to scrutinize in the topic of the Congress, Awakening from Below, to scrutinize it. We started this scrutiny on Saturday. We want to continue scrutinizing these things together because this contributes to our preparation and our spiritual advancement. And until then, until we have questions, until we start scrutinizing, let's start with a certain workshop, first workshop, and with the classical question. What preparation am I and my 10, do I and my 10 need to do in order to take out the best spiritual benefit from the Congress Awakening from Below? Again, what preparation do I and my 10 need to do in order to produce the maximum of the spiritual benefit from the Congress Awakening from Below? Let's start with a 6-minute workshop, please.
2: It's felt that we need this time, and it's a huge privilege, a huge opportunity. We need to come out of ourselves in a degree that we didn't have till now, meaning our check as much as we're ready should be by expanding, that we are spreading our arms and our heart as much as possible to see how we can create one force of a group and mutual support.
1: There's a connection between the 10 and now the Congress, because we're giving the whole 10 to this Congress here. And from here, we're getting the impressions and the desires of friends here. So it's a mutual matter. It also gives the forces of bringing back these forces from the Congress to the 10.
2: I feel that we still need to scrutinize our work in the Congress more, especially the connection between the personal work, the work in the 10, our work in the regional Congress.
1: We need to think of what forces we can give to the friends as we connect in our region. What exactly? What awakening from the ten can we bring forth and transfer to others?
2: Because of the character of the regional congress, we have to do the preparation from below. That's where all the problems or the special states that are unique to that area where each one is participating. So if we will awaken, or as we heard in the previous lesson, that we'll also need to connect all of humanity and awaken them to engage in the not knowing the Creator. So we're also going to need to incorporate all the problems that are in our areas. And
1: we need to understand that we need to build a kli to come to the Congress. And the kli is built on love. So we can, until the Congress, and also in the Congress, constantly be exercising this and to understand that we have to rise above reason. And if we feel something towards a friend, we need to see him as the greatest of the generation. And his corrected state is not what you see, but he is in a corrected state. We need to repeat this and exert in this and to increase the love of friends and the greatness of the Creator. This is how we will come with a big, worthy kli to the Congress.
2: We have to relate to this Congress that it's something special. It's not something regular. We never had anything like this. It's like a combination of conditions that we never had till now. That's why the preparation for this Congress is, first of all, to scrutinize the form of connection, to scrutinize where the vessel is in this Congress, where is the ten, where is my region. It's not simple. There's a lot of questions, and without the answers, so there is no Congress.
1: Every friend needs to place himself in trying to do as much good as possible for the friends, to benefit the friends from this Congress as much as possible in the preparation and also in the Congress itself. And to organize a desire and a benefit of building an environment to be, make it bigger, to intensify the common desire, our common desire.
2: Yeah, this Congress isn't just to invest in the 10, but to invest in all the friends in the region as much as possible, to help to build the Congress. And also in Petach Tikva, we have a special task, as much as we can, to take everything we get every day and disseminate it in the groups in the world, to actually pass the greatness of the Creator, that to give them part of this Congress that happens here every day.
1: We need not to be confused. What the Creator wants beyond our exertion, He wants our common heart. So our preparation needs to be in opening the heart, concentrating on that, because that's what draws light and that's what increases the need for help. We want to prepare our common heart. That is the main thing.
2: Yes, friends. So, first of all, we're inviting everybody to ask questions, also in Israel, also in the world. Every question that is connected to the Congress, awakening from below, we're inviting you to raise your question marks and ask, because we want to scrutinize things together. We heard in the focus group now one of the friends asking a question. So, Shaul, can I ask you to ask what you have said in the focus group? We think it's a topic that could be relevant to everybody, please. We didn't plan this, but Shaul is a friend that always cooperates.
1: Yes, I think we need to scrutinize what the connection is between my individual work, my work in the 10, and the work in the regional congress.
2: Shaul is saying to scrutinize what the connection between my work to my personal work in the 10.
1: Three levels. Shaul points to three levels that we want to scrutinize the connection between. What's the connection between my personal individual work and my work in the 10, my individual 10, and the work in this Congress in which we're going to be convening in bigger gatherings than the level of the 10. Three levels. My personal work in my personal 10, and the work in the Congress before us. An important scrutiny. So let's, friends, help us scrutinize this. We're connecting, we're praying and helping. Whoever has discernments to add to this, this is the time.
2: Also in the world, you're welcome to put up your question marks.
1: We scrutinized last week, I think, in our 10 meeting, and I think it came up here as well. No one is going from anywhere and is not leaving anywhere. I'm Eyal, who works in PT6, and now we together are doing a regional congress. And it could be that Eyal will work in Petah Tikva and someone else will work in another place. Just like a family, where a person leaves his home and goes to visit his cousins. What is he, leaving his home? He doesn't leave. He's not leaving anywhere. So our personal work continues. The work in the 10 continues. And we also have something new that's called, let's say, here in this area, the Petah Tikva group, in another place, the Hungary group, or wherever they are.
0: Asaf, please.
2: We heard in the lesson now that Rav said that just as I work in the 10, so he didn't call it 10 back then, but he called it the group, works with other groups. So it's nice to see how we were also saying now that we have a friend that's going, that he's needed in another group, so he takes the 10 in his heart. He disseminates all the light and connection and all the techniques he learned how to connect. And at the place he's going to, he's collecting their discernments and their yearnings to the Creator, and he gives it back to the 10. And in the end, the 10, every 10 gets a huge force of all society. All the articles of Rabash speak about the big force of all of society. So it's a great thing before us.
1: Thank you. Happy holiday. This really connects to me and the movement in circles in TESS related to the straightness movement, where we are all moving from the 10 to the region, from the individual to the 10 to the region, and we accumulate energy. And we actually don't make calculations because the calculations happen in the head, and the head is there in straightness, and we are working above that calculation.
2: Thank you. Holland, please.
3: Yeah, hello, friends. There's a feeling more than ever that the world is very much in need of our connection. And there's also a feeling that the world will change with this Congress. And so the concern is that, well, as an individual, I just need to do my work. I need to be connected with my 10. I need to provide every means for my friends to be connected. But moreover, I need to make sure that my 10 is connected to this regional congress, that we are really as one. And as a result of this, we need to depict our next degree, how to bring this outcome to the world. It's very important because we are at the threshold that we cannot stop thinking about the tens. We need to think about how we can put things forward to bring the light to the world.
0: תודה נפיר, מק 11 בבקשה.
4: Да, спасибо за возможность задать вопрос.
2: Yes, thank you.
4: У меня вопрос о виртуальных десятках.
2: For the opportunity to ask about virtual tens. There's a lot of tens that a few are going and eight are staying.
4: Что делать вот этим
2: остальным? And since the broadcast how to incorporate in the people that are remaining virtually.
1: Yes, first of all, let's make a little order about this matter. The special congress we're talking about, the one called Awakening from Below, there are three circles within it. The regional circle, which is most of the content, meaning most of the time and the content is taking place in each region independently. There's another unique matter in this current congress, where every region will broadcast on its own in its language, for the sake of the matter, let's say you're a Russian speaker, someone other is a Spanish speaker, another one's an English speaker. Each region will have a special broadcast specifically in that language, and those people who speak that language will connect to the broadcast that's coming from that region. That is for the whole time that we call the regional time. An additional circle that you talked about is the global circle. We're all connecting together to one common circle, to a lesson that will take place from this place or from that place, in which we are all watching together. The third circle is the circle of the ten. Each of us, at the same time, there will be a time called the 10 time. It happens twice a day, or once a time a day. And we will connect to our 10, and each 10 will choose what they do during that time. They can read, they can connect, they can share impressions, they can do whatever they feel that they need to do. Those three circles will take place for every single friend, no matter where you are in the world. Therefore, as far as your question is concerned, let's say two friends are traveling to meet physically in one of the places, and from that place, a broadcast was going to come out, and all the rest connect to that broadcast from that place. In the global time, in the world time, we're all connecting to the common broadcast. During the 10 time, we all connect to our 10s. Okay? Yes, more questions, please.
2: I want to scrutinize what we heard from Rav, that the women are good in organizing information. So what's the right way for women to participate in organizing, let's say, our lineups? Should we have women and men together in certain teams, or each one separate?
1: For example, there's a study material team in Bnei Baruch, a central study material team in Bnei Baruch. We have with us here our big brother, Dudi. Dudi, share with us. Study material team, is there work there of men, women? Who exactly is working? How does your team work, for the sake of the example?
2: The study materials, there are a lot of friends working there, men, women, a lot of dear women are friends. They also help in choosing the materials, locating the materials that we see in the lessons. There's a team of women that transcribe our lessons. They edit the lesson itself. We have subtitles on the screens. It's a huge process. I don't even know how to start describing.
1: In that, all the clips you see in the lesson, there's a team that takes care of identifying them, to time them, and to upload them into the lineup that you're watching. A big part of that team is made of women. There's also men, but most of it is made of women. Right, Dudi?
2: Yes.
1: The subtitles, yes, we read an excerpt. Women prepare that, so and so on. Meaning it's not like some kind of separate kingdom of someone or another kingdom of someone else. We work together.
2: So there is a thing about preparing materials, locating materials, which is huge work that can be done by men or women, and to bring a direction for something. And then there's a different world of the ones who give the lesson to a mixed audience. In Bnei Baruch, women don't give lessons to mixed audience where there are men and women. So now when there's a regional congress, we don't have to invent anything new. We have to see what's happening in Bnei Baruch and do the same thing in smaller circles. What's the difference between this congress to a central congress that comes out of here? Because here things already happen from, we have years of habits. We just saw Congress of many years ago. So we know how the Congresses work. So whatever you see that happens in our Congresses, you have to do it again in mini. You don't have to invent anything new. If something else will be invented, it won't really be in the spirit of Bnei Baruch. You can prepare articles, but in the end, who gives the lesson? To a mixed audience, the men. If the women want to have an event, let's say I heard that in the Petah Tikva event, there was a demand by the women to have a women's activity, so there's a certain time, and it was defined. Now we're going to split up. There's going to be here a men's Yeshivat Chaverim and here a women's Yeshivat Chaverim. And I guess there's also going to be something that the men will have big yeshivat chavim and the women around, like we're used to. So anyway, whatever we saw in BB is what we do. Not no innovations. Until Gilad asks again, I want to invite all the friends from Israel and the world to ask questions. In Shabbat, we have a very important discussion, and not everybody had the chance to ask, and now we want to scrutinize all these things.
5: I want to refine the question, and from that also the answer that you answered. What is being asked from the groups in Israel is whether now, in the work of the content, men and women can work together to mix together in the work of the content. The answer is like you answered. But let's make it a little bit more precise, one more layer. If now they're working in general, preparing content, there's some very general meeting, men and women, it's fine. When they start to go down to the breakdown and they're doing a certain activity, etc., it's preferred that women will sit with women and do their preparations, men with men, because we don't want now this close work here, man with woman doing some kind of work, and they're finding some product. It's not customary for amongst us to do this. We don't usually create such opportunities or situations. Therefore, if we're doing a gathering of friends for women, or for men, of course the women are doing it, and if the men are doing them for the men, if they're doing something common together, there's a team of women, there's a team of men, then in the general meeting we incorporate. We also do this. Oren and I sit every week with all the teams of the men, of the women, of the teams in Israel, and we sit and do a general discussion. But in the small teams, it's preferred for there not to be men and women together, also because of the characteristics of the work, and also because we know we don't want to create states where a man and woman are sitting now and doing some kind of work. He's married, she's married. We don't want to create those situations and not to even reach those, okay? That's the, to add a little bit more precision to this question.
6: Thank you, dear friends. I want to ask about the Hungary region. We have translators from two sides of the world, and the instructor from New Zealand, and the Hungarian instructor is living 200 kilometers from the center of Hungary. So where the Hungarian region is, based on the language, based on the geographic area, or based on something internal, something spiritual?
2: Everything here is based on something internal and spiritual, but specifically in Europe, and Hungary is part of Europe, so It goes according to the country, meaning in Hungary, there'll be one Congress. The fact that Zsolt is in New Zealand and he's translating, it's amazing. But in practice, Zsolt will connect to the Australia Congress, Australasia, depends how it's going to be divided there exactly, whether he decides to go or connect virtually, and other friends in Hungary will connect into one Congress, okay?
6: Yes, thank you. I would like to raise a awakening from above, if you don't mind. We need an instructor in the center of Hungary. Please help us to create one. That's very important. Who connected locally and geographically and spiritually as well. Thank you so much.
2: We're all praying that it really happens. Thank you, Shendo. Yes, Yaakov.
7: In Germany, we decided that we have three regions because it's a vast area. The question is how, nevertheless, can we come to one Congress? If there's suggestions.
2: In Germany, because of the size of the country, so the social team that you're one of the heads decided to divide the Congress into three because it's big physically. By the way, in Israel, that it's a small Congress physically, also the social team, what did we decide? Six or seven areas? Six areas. So there's going to be a Congress in Ashkelon and Haifa, right?
7: Kamil, Haifa, Zichron, Netanya together, the center together, and Ashkelon towards the south. Besides that, there will be in Petah Tikva a regional congress for the people in Petah Tikva.
2: So it's the exact same question. A friend from Ashkelon can say, how will we feel that we're having one congress, all the groups of Israel? And we are. We're having one Congress that is focused somewhere. So let's say the friends in Ashkelon or Haifa and Carmiel, they are connecting together in a more intense connection between them. It's not a separate Congress. Same thing in Germany. It's not different. Just maybe it's a bigger geographical distance. But here there's a lot more students. It's beyond 1,000, but there's no difference in this process. We are all doing in a common decision a process where each one of us is connecting to a group of people. It's not that somebody chose who to connect to. Let's say me and Evgeny are close friends. We grew up in the same village. We speak the same language. We decided to have a meeting and organize a congress. That's not the state. But there is a system that divided people according to certain geographical areas, or like Shendel said, also languages in certain areas. But in practice, we're all doing this action together. We decided about it together, we're doing it together, and we're also doing the same action. Or look 4 months back, the 10th Congress, every 10 sat separately in a different place, in a different style of connection, different form and so on. So how is that feeling as one Congress? Because each one sat a different area. Each one even did other activities. We didn't determine the activities. Every 10 decided what they're going to do, what they're going to study, who's going to give the lesson, how they're going to give the lesson, how much time they're dividing to everything, devoting to everything. I still think this is the Congress that gave the most inspiration because each one of us at the same time did the same thing in their own style. Same thing here. It's not different. Just if before we were focused per 10, so now it's per region.
7: If I understand, Yaakov, you're also asking, let's say, within Germany, in these three congresses, how I feel like you're in your heart, there's a desire to connect them with one string somehow, these three convenings, right? From that you're asking, because in your heart, you're thinking it's felt. So, as an example, if we have during the day three types of time, there's a time that's regional, where each Congress is managing it the way they want for themselves. There's a common time that all the world is together, where we're all suckling together from one place, one central place. And there's the time for the individual tens, where each individual ten is convening. So for the sake of the matter, let's say in your heart there's this desire for all the gatherings in Germany will feel that they're belonging to one kli, then in what time can we, let's invent such an activity? And during the regional time, which is most of the Congress, is regional time. So let's say you decide that you want, during the meal, for in the three Congresses in Germany, to be some Zoom of impressions for them to say lechai from here, from A to B to C. Please. That's actually the creativity that every local regional time has to decide what they want to do with their spiritual time there. What do you want? That's what this Congress compels us to do. What is awakening from below? If we don't do, it won't be. And what can you do? Everything.
2: It's up to you, Yaakov. Yes, Evgeny.
7: I want to ask about the relations between friends during the Congress itself. The whole thing is, where is the spiritual kli of a person? Where are the friends with which he creates a spiritual connection and discovers the Creator? Where? So that's the matter. So there were periods, years ago, of random tens. Today, or even this lesson, the friends around the table here, this is their ten. This is your kli. With them decide the relations, and with them you reach the revelation of the Creator. And then it changes. For a period of 8-9 years, we're already in permanent tens. Where this is my kli. PT9 is my kli. Now, when I come to the Congress, we were told here in Petach Tikva at least, that we will be in random tens. They use the concept 10, they use the definition. So the fact that I'm in PT9 today, and I can meet with every other friend here, and talk to them, and sit with them, and talk about greatness and importance of the goal, I'm not taking him like my 10. This impression I bring to my 10 for the sake of the matter. So in this Congress, as I sit in the table with friends, these are friends that are my random 10 that I need to create the spiritual kli with in the Congress? Or is it friends that are not my 10, but I'm impressed by them in general, like today in the corridor with a friend that I'm talking to?
2: Great. So let's have a workshop, 5 minutes. What's the difference between connection between friends in the same 10 to connection between friends that are studying together but aren't in the same 10? Again, continuing Evgeny's question, what's the difference between connection between friends in the 10 to friends that are studying together but they're not in the same 10? 5 minute workshop, please.
7: First of all, it's a great question, but I think that's the whole effort in this Congress altogether, in general. That's the matter of this Congress, where we're coming also to serve our region, and also to we want to expand the vessel. So we already heard such definitions. What is to expand the vessel? You don't exit the vessel. In the same way that Rav described several times this week, how does a person grow? Not by himself growing, but he connects to himself more parts. That's how the kli grows. So also in this way, I want to grow the vessel of the 10 by bringing forth more impressions, deficiencies, desires.
2: I don't know what the difference is, but the connection in the 10 is the shattering between us. And the more external connection is support to that. It's forces for that. That's what it seems like.
5: It's clear there's a difference. It's clear that my 10 is the 10 which is the internal part within which I work. And just like in every body, just like in all of reality, there are internal parts, external parts, and we receive nourishment from the outside and bring it inwards. And this is according to the laws of nature. So we go outwards. It's not ours. This is work in regional tens towards, in relation to the inner work that I have in my ten. And we bring impressions there. Evgeny also described it in his question.
2: A friend that isn't in his natural ten, once he goes into another ten, it's like going out to the field and reaping good things from there. The best things that could be in spirituality, it's a field blessed by the Creator. And a person has an opportunity to do both.
5: There's a thing called mutual guarantee or mutual arvut. So where is this arvut? Who do I determine this arvut with? For example, there are many other definitions and ways to relate. So in the 10, as far as I understand, at least, I'm supposed to determine this mutual arvut with these friends, and all the states are with these friends. There's a broader circle, or friends in other 10s who determine those relations there, and then I heard that there's this connection between 10s should not be until we reach a state of being as one man and one heart in each ten. And only then we can talk about some connection between those units.
2: How lucky are we to be part of the tens that are so strong and so blessed. To be in the center of the internality of the group. And when we work towards the other tens, it's not like us, it's like an organ from something so blessed from the Creator, this body of PT9. And all the qualities we have in the deficiencies and the fulfillments, each one has to give as much as possible to the others, to the other tens, and to give place for us to be able to draw more forces with

0: Israel and the world, everybody's welcome to raise their hands here, put up question marks, let's scrutinize this. We saw you, Turkey 7, earlier with a question mark. We'll be happy to hear you too. Turkey 7, please.
1: Her bir bölgenin kendi içinde çalışma yaparken dünya grubu olarak 14-17 İsrail zamanı dışında birbirimizi nasıl etkileyebiliriz? 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
2: תתפללו על כולנו.
0: Pray for all of us. That we will also succeed in coming closer like you with God's help and discover the Creator and the connections between us just as you. And also we, in every gathering, will pray for you. That's how we are going to have like a spiral that will raise us all towards the upper light.
3: Так, дякую, товариші. От що таке пробудження знизу?
4: Thank you, friends. What is an awakening from below? What is considered as the right result from the Congress that we will make an awakening from below? Meaning, the organization is clear, there's a certain hierarchy, organizationally, etc. But what is the spiritual benefit from all this organization?
0: We got a message from a friend who's very concerned, like you. And he gave this depiction. Let's take it as a prayer in a direction. A good sign to succeed in the Congress is that tens will be more connected, more participating in lessons, that every friend will feel that there's a lot more to do in his ten, that the Congress will help us spring forward as a society, also practically, in a way that we can measure and participating. We saw a lesson by Rav. In a Congress there, he described how he can see us work. There's a lesson, there's life, there's dissemination, there's work and participation in the group, there's recognition of everyone, of what's happening, and a desire to contribute and bring all the light that the Creator is giving for humanity. And in the world of deeds, we see that a Kabbalist lives on three levels. There's a morning lesson, there's connection with the created beings, and dissemination. If in the lesson, connections, dissemination, we'll see an ascent of all of us to a higher degree in quantity and quality, it's a sign that we succeeded in exerting and the Creator answered us.
4: Thank you, friends. We came to the end of the lesson. An announcement. We're all with inside. This coming, whoever doesn't know or didn't register yet, this is the time to do so. So you don't find yourself in where there's no room, and I remain outside. So we're all inside a unity day this coming Thursday during the holiday of Sukkot, October 1st, from 9:30 a.m. till 6 p.m. And then we'll have the Ushpazin meal for the Sukkot holiday. And we're going to convene together and scrutinize the most important things for us right now. And mostly, we're going to try to connect between us in order to bring forth the force of connection and the common spirit of ours into every action we perform here in the building, here in the country, and we also want to do, and also those we don't yet know how to do, and all those that we're still contemplating about, and we want together. And there's an emphasis here on together to build this entire process. That's why it's very important for anyone who's planning on coming, which is all of us, to register physically. We're talking about all of those who are here in Israel and Petah Tikva. Our friends in the world are welcome to join. There will be a translation, although they won't be able to come here physically, but they will be able to connect to us and the process we're going through together, because we want to make this happen together. So let's all convenient.

0: בסדרה של שיעורים עם הרב מכנס סיטרין.
1: In France, we will now continue with a series of lessons from the Citrin Convention. Today will be lesson 7 from the 14th of October 2003.
2: So, we are studying a method of ascending to the level of the Creator. The Creator had no choice but to conceal Himself from us, because after creating us, He appears to us as absolute delight. And if He were revealed to us, we would simply be slaves to this delight, and we would be unable to do anything about it. We would be automatically absorbing His sensations. Therefore, in order to make us free and equal to Himself, the Creator, on the contrary, conceals Himself. But by concealing Himself, how can we become like Him, make ourselves His image? For this, the Creator created within us a starting point, a point in the heart, the so-called point of Bina, from which, with the help of our ego, we can build the image of the Creator. That is, our entire ego, in its scope, power, strength, and depth, is equal to the Creator. And by using it through this point in the heart, to serve this point, to develop it, so that it would rule over the person and show him how to use it. From all of this ego, we create within ourselves the image of the Creator. How? Because by using it, we do it the way that Creator uses Himself towards us. He is completely giving, bestowing, with respect to us, and so we use the ego with the point of Bina, only for the sake of bestowing.
3: No. Если
2: However, if the Creator is concealed, if this point in the heart draws us somewhere but we don't know where, it's concealed from us. Otherwise, we would yearn for this state with our egoistic desire. How can we make it so? From absolute ignorance, from absolute darkness, absolute concealment, we wouldn't be under the power of the ego, but independently, we would seek this path for greater likeness with the Creator, that is, to draw His image within ourselves. And according to our understanding, to create it within ourselves, to make ourselves, mold ourselves to be like Him. How can we do this? Where do we take an example if He must be concealed from us? For this, the Creator shattered the common soul into many parts and gave us a very simple rule. If you want to mold yourselves after me, here is your ego, and here are all the other souls. Treat to them, relate to them as I do. And now we must, we have the opportunity, utilize this material within us, the striving to the Creator, the point in the heart. That's called Israel, striving toward the Creator, which exists within us. We have the ego too, thank goodness. It's in place in everyone, not yet all of it, just a small part, the so-called the animal part. It will manifest in us later. All the worlds, the impure worlds, all of this enormous ego called Pharaoh, it must ultimately manifest in all of us, and all its might and beauty and magnitude and depth and strength equal to the Creator. In the modulus, so to speak, with the opposite sign, and we must place it under the point of Bina and thus raise Malchut with the help of Bina to Keter. Therein lies our method. As we've discussed, for this we need to imagine where all of these souls are. For this we need to create a small group which serves as a miniature model of this common soul of Adam and treat it as the Creator treats all creations. Why a small group? Because there you have people who understand my aspirations, and I work with them with their support, with one another. They exalt our common goal in me, they reinforce me, support me, they understand my aspirations. I learn from them, they learn from me. And we work mutually in the same direction. This makes things easier for us, more convenient, more reliable, more joyful. It helps me in all ways, to the point that if we were to select all the possibilities available to a person, we will read more about this in the article, The Freedom. Then, apart from the group that supports me, guides me, provides me with the next degree of values that become important to me, that I will desire to achieve. Outside of that, there is really nothing else. The group defines the goal, it defines the image of the Creator that I must emulate at every moment of my presence in the group, because whether we want to or not, we are created in such a way that every particle of the shared soul, common soul, is under the control of all the other parts, either the impure or the pure. It doesn't matter which, but the law is the same. In other words, whether he wants to or not, a person is still under the influence of the society. Therefore, the choice of the group, of the surrounding society, is ultimately my only free choice, and it determines my entire path. The problem is that the person usually forgets this. He forgets that he must only examine himself, and that he can only do this with the light of the Creator. He forgets that he can correct himself only with the light of this light of the Creator. He forgets that all of his desires, moment by moment, are determined not by himself, but by the Creator, or by his own ego, which is one and the same thing, for as long as he's not corrected. The only way to change this is not through his willpower, somehow, some way, by searching for something, but through the surrounding environment, through the society. So it follows that I have no strength of my own. I must ask for the strength from above. I have no way of seeing anything. I must ask for it from above. Whatever I ask to see from above is what I will be given as a result of my efforts. I have no way to begin thinking correctly on my own. I must create a society that will surround me and provide me with values. Re-evaluation of values and elevation of purpose, the greatness of the Creator, if I wish to move towards this. There is nothing within the person except the starting point of Bina, and everything else must be sought from somewhere outside, either from the surrounding society or from the Creator. This anti-egoistic, unnatural state is the biggest obstacle on our path. We must always start to reproach. We always start to reproach ourselves, looking within ourselves, to finding resources and strength within ourselves. But in reality, it all lies outside of us. This appeal to something external is extremely contrary to our ego, and so becomes very difficult for us to remember this. Very difficult to control ourselves. Whether we forget this, whether we begin to imagine ourselves as a source of strength, a source of abilities, a source of thoughts, we begin to reproach ourselves. Why am I not like this? But I cannot be any different. I shouldn't reproach myself for this. I should reproach myself for forgetting that there are external sources of my good thoughts, external sources of my strength, with the help of which I can advance, realize these thoughts. And I forget this. But what can I do if I forget? Again, I come back to the same thing, the environment, which must remind me of everything. The environment presents itself to us as a repository of our method, a repository of my good thoughts and guidance, a reserve, my memory, something that will always support me. I wake up and it must remind me where I am, what I am, in which direction I should move. It must excite me and give me strength. It must do everything for me. Why? Because I had already invested all of this into them. My friends and I agreed that we would provide for each other in this way. And so we're now thinking about how to return this most important information. And otherwise, and ultimately through them to back to ourselves. Otherwise, we completely fall off the spiritual path. That is, we must begin to accept the society around us, this artificial, special, and very concrete, like our brains, our minds, our memories, our guidance, our instructors, our parent, our educator, our doctor, our healer, everyone. This feeling must emerge from within us that we are completely, utterly dependent on this small society around us, my group, or a larger one that now exists practically these same spaces. In other words, a person must understand that besides this aspiration that he has, and which disappears, it doesn't always exist within me. How many times a day, throughout the day, do I receive a push from within, and where I begin to remember where I am, what I am, why am I here? And if I do remember, you will see later that it's because you belong to a group, because you're still within it. Look at the people who fall out of the group, who somehow find themselves disconnected from it. They lose all sense of isolation, of being off the path, on the goal, on the path towards the goal. This no longer exists. The group doesn't provide them with such an opportunity. The next Rishimo will come along the spiral, and not just one, but several will spin through before the person feels the difference between these several Rishimo and is propelled back to search to be on the path toward the goal. Therefore, consciously or not, we all draw nourishment from the group. So imagining everything I need as outside of me, all my memory, my strength, it's all in the group, not within me. This is the true representation of what is on our path. And it greatly helps me to properly attune myself to the connection, to my environment, with my my relationship with the environment. And then to the certain style towards the group. If I'm so dependent on the group, if my entire future is determined by it, then the group becomes very important to me. I begin to care about it just as a person would care about someone in whose hands my soul is, my fortune, my destiny. So I no longer treat my friends with indifference. I care about their upliftment, their spiritual state and thoughts and feelings, and how they in turn relate to the group. In me, it begins to evoke such concern. I don't even have that kind of concern for myself, because I naturally have this feeling already that I control myself somehow, I'm my own master. But if I am fully, completely, my whole future, my life, all my strength, then this life, the next one, and everything, it's all in their hands. It becomes terrifying. Then where are they? Why aren't they thinking about it? Why aren't they worried? I begin to demand from them, I begin to fear from them, to be concerned. And here it's precisely from this egoistic point, lo lishma, the so-called awareness that arises, that the power of the small society around me, it's like a person who's seriously ill, right? And it's completely under the care of those around them, depends only on them. And it's simple. If I truly feel helpless, unable to determine anything that will happen to me, and it's only they, through their free will, only through their desire, who determine this, then, of course, here an urgent need arises to gather these friends, to make some kind of charter, to somehow organize it, to constantly improve and support and care for these common thoughts, so that these common aspirations, and they're truly the most defining, directed towards the correct common goal, and in no case forgetting any of us and any of us.
4: Кроме как о тех, кто его поддерживает, оформляет, определяет. 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
2: определяют... They determine my vector, where I am moving, the qualities that I acquire. And all the qualities of the Creator, all of this is within them, not within me. Because my desire is practically an informed desire. What is malchut? It's simply ratzon mikabal, the desire to enjoy, the will to enjoy. From what? From Coca-Cola, food, sex, honor, from what exists in our world, from it is here, in the first nine sefirot. And these first nine sefirot are all the other souls, except me. They determine my vector. I only determined that I want to yearn somewhere. Where? I don't know. I can also retreat back to my inner desire. So,
5: the group that I created, whatever will be within it, its understanding of connection between us, its understanding of the form of the Creator, what the Creator is, its understanding of the force of determination, what is altruism, what is exiting yourself, it determines my first nine sefirot. What does that mean? It means it determines the level that I have.
4: То есть она задает мне не только вектор, она задает мне практически мою максимальную ступень, которую я могу достичь. Ни один из нас не может быть больше, чем группа в целом.
6: Not one of us can be greater than the group itself. He can be smaller. He may not realize everything the group gives him, and even a small one can be, of course, with difficulty understand even a tenth part of what they're talking about, or what they even realize in their common work. But never a person's imagination about the Creator, about his similarity to the Creator, his attainment can be greater than what the group presents to him. These first nine sefirot are created, they're formed by the group. So direction could be in the right direction, but it could be very small, very low in height. And it won't allow any member of the group to exit, to be higher than this level. So that's why I'm saying that, for example, in our central group of Bnei Baruch and in some other outer groups that are outside the borders of Israel, in Moscow, and there's one in Odessa, in Kaliningrad, there are people that you can't even imagine how actually this path towards the spiritual world is not difficult. And Balsalam talks about it. It's simple. The main thing is not the force and not pressure or dozens of years. It's just important to have the right direction and a little bit to move forward. So there are people that already exist on these levels that are already higher than the group, and they come out past the Maxom, and we have tens of these amongst us already. I'm saying tens. But if I'm saying also decades ago, hundreds, thousands of years ago, it was demanded by the Kabbalists, only a small surrounding, just a few people around him, that was enough that was the understanding of the group, of society, instead of this huge group of the rest of the souls. Just 5-6 people around the Kabbalist could concentrate into them all of these qualities. Then we don't have this today. Today we need a huge group and a correct group in quantity and in quality. And that's why there's a lot of people that have their individual level that is already here, but this level higher than the group is this is the level of the group.
4: Вот этот уровень от них скрыт.
6: This level right here is hidden from them, and they can't reach the Machzon, and especially to cross it. That's why the entire group must be on this level. No, it doesn't have to be on this level, but it must somewhere to create, to attain such a critical mass that each of its members will be able to jump through the Maxon. there is, how could I say, I can't express it. On one hand, I'm saying that a person can't ever be above the group. On the other hand, not the entire group must be on the level of exiting through the Maxon. In order to allow for this passage. How can I express it? No, there is, because there are two dependencies here. There is a general level of the group, and there is the investment of the person into the group. So the general level could be lower, but if a person is investing additionally from himself even more, then the passage through the Maxim is not with the group. It is still individual. It is individual, but this individual part, each one must add from himself, and this critical part. This critical level, it must be from the group. And even in the physics, there is such. I'm trying to formulate this. So there must be a certain critical level in the group, and then each one that enters into it and that does it his own individual work passes the Maxom. So in order to pass the Maxom, a person must create a certain potential barrier within themselves and the group. Already has its own potential barrier. It's just a little more blurry. It's not so clear. But it's lower in relation to the individual passage of the Maxom. So, but you need to jump on that step, and then you can jump higher to the next step. So you must. You need this basis as a step, and then from there you can add your individual step. So this critical level the group adds is that this is that basic, the foundation step, and from there you jump. And the rest are all left here, and the group creates this additional, this level to jump from for each of its members. So this jump is individual. It is individual for each one, but it's from that level that the group provides. What is this level? It's a level of complete agreement in the group to exist in egoistic mutual responsibility, mutual dependency towards each other. We must work towards each other, so in order that each one, all of us, and individually would be able to reach their goal. This would be enough. But the individual leap, it consists of a person wanting to break away from all of his egoism. He imagines this, of course. This is a desire. It's not realistic. It's not very genuine, but he still desires it and agrees to it, and he tunes himself to this Or Makif. There is a general Or Makif, and there's personal Or Makif, and it helps him make this additional leap. All of this is happening. And why am I saying this? Because we have dozens of people among us that are already in this state, that they can make this individual leap. But the group can't provide them this common level, because each of our groups, wherever it is, it's still insufficient in power. So in other words, we need to unite all the groups and raise their general level. Practically, not even to raise it, it's more important the unification rather than just the general rising of it. What does Baal Salam write about this? Do we have questions about this topic? You be quiet. You always have questions. You, Boston.
2: Is there a possibility in a small group or a large one, it doesn't matter,
6: no way, there is no possibility at all for a small group to reach the Maxon without having brought that group to a particular critical mass. The mass is what's needed in our time, and it determines everything. Because we've come to such a state when the whole world must elevate itself, all the souls must ascend to the level of the Creator, and we are truly at the threshold of this general correction and not the particular correction that used to happen in the past through all the centuries, because the Kabbalists have already worked on this particular correction for the world, and they prepared our world because they've been conduits of the upper light into our world. It doesn't matter if they live with us right now or they don't exist in bodies, but they are the souls that being in our world, they attained personal Gmar Tikkun, and that's why they have a third Gmar Tikkun onto our second state, and they pass through it enough, or Pnimi. And we, through our studies, through our group actions, we attract to ourselves or Makif. And everything that the Kabbalists were supposed to do to bring this Orpnimi into our world, they did that. And this Orpnimi already exists in our world in a sufficient enough level. And now from within, with its awakening masses of people towards the spiritual search. This I can't stand. Please be quiet. You interrupted me. So this inner light that passes that the Kabbalists pass into our world, it awakens all of us towards the search, spiritual search, and we see that there's no need for any more individual Kabbalists. They already have done their work. So there are this special number of tubes, conduits, that through which the Orpnimi enters our world from above downward, and then it awakens us, awakens the Reshimot, and pushes us. And from these souls, Ormakith is brought down, is attracted. This is how the world sustains. So from a few centuries ago to now, there is no longer calculation with individual people, but it's with the masses, with the huge mass, truly with huge masses of people that are striving towards the Creator. And if this wasn't necessary, then we wouldn't have, in B'nai Baruch also wouldn't have any need to create groups in different places. It would maybe arise from some kind of general desire to spread and to disseminate, but it'd be pretty passive. But now, for us, this is actually truly needed. It's necessary in order for us to enter the upper world. We must create a certain critical mass, quantitative mass. You can't escape from this. And each group that's separate today is not able to do this, and the general governance has its own laws, and the general correction has its own laws, and that's it. What did you want to ask?
2: Let's take a group of 100 people.
6: Now, if you have 200 or 300 people, I don't think that'll help today, unless it will be connected to groups, other groups of different mentality, different understanding, different geographic and social conditions. I think the group today must exist, and it must represent kind of like a miniature model of humanity. I just feel that in any other way, it wouldn't be given the passage through. And this is just what's happening. I highlight what I actually, I can't really predict the future, because none of this has ever been realized before, but this is how I think it'll be. And I see clearly that there are people that are truly worthy of passing the Maxon. If they lived in the past generation, if they lived with my Rav, can you imagine? It's just 20 years, 15 years ago, they would have passed. But today, the conditions are completely different. Since the end of the 20th century, the world has changed the way it's governed critically. It's simply, the way it's related to from above is just like one, is one common creation. There are no individualists. That's why all our work should be aimed towards expansion outward and to obtain and acquire more and more masses, but also raising our qualitative level from within. And I'll say again that tens of people, in principle, are internally prepared from their past. And this is not even to my merit, but they've already gone through a sufficient number of previous Gilgulim or past life cycles that they've gathered within themselves enough information, enough suffering, enough aspiration towards the Creator that's unraveling in them now, so such that even just a small direction towards it, with the general small direction, this general ascent will lead them beyond the maximum.
2: What actions can a small group take to be?
6: I would put it this way, that a small group to connect into a larger group, so it wouldn't have this individual relation as a group. I would say it like this. The small group relates to a large group is like a person to the group. So complete kind of acceptance of what's in the larger group, complete dependency on this general greater group, that it will determine my thoughts, my desires, it's my general memory. And all of it takes me out of my unconscious state into my conscious state. It's everything that represents to me the true form of the Creator. And like, in other words, the person. So just like a person towards a group, that's like a small group towards a large group. This is just a general rule, spiritual rule. Klalu prat shavim. So meaning that the general in particular are absolutely alike. So everything consists of 10 sfirot and divided into 10 more and into 10 more and so on. And there are no new laws. There's only one law, attraction, bestowal, the quality of binah, the quality of malchut, and that's it. Nothing else. The Creator and creation. So that's why. In this work between us, it's quite simple. There's not a lot of many complicated connections, but if we understand them clearly and specifically them, we focus on polishing them, then we don't need anything else. We have all of it prepared. Just to convince all of you and set it up such that, you know, that any particle, the most important thing is that when you create some kind of mechanism or system, once you start it up, it starts to maintain itself. There's like these own, there's little corrective movements within it that don't let it come out of its limits. It's kind of like a self-healing system. And somebody tries to leave somewhere, but the overall system kind of works and corrects them and returns them back into this even more corrected state and so on. So this launching of the system, the booting up of it, it's the most important thing. And once it starts, it will keep moving, just like a person will start to kind of wobble back and forth, but it won't completely fall apart as today. It will somehow continue to correct itself, and then will right away attract itself even more general or makifa that will treat it as a single organism, and this general light will truly hold it together. I hope that we will, during this gathering, will achieve this. And so far, I am satisfied. Yes.
2: Does this mean that Ашгаха Пратит is abolished?
4: Личное управление есть общее и личное управление Творцом. Общее управление Творцом осуществляется в нашем мире. Допустим, вот это наш мир.
2: No, absolutely not. It's not canceled. It's about personal control. There is the general and personal control by the Creator. And general control by the Creator is exercised in our world, let's say in this world. General control still surrounding light, Adama Kiev, and private control, private governance is by the Creator for each individual soul, which we do not sense. And that's sort of pnimi, it relates individually to each of us. So in no way is private providence by the Creator over each of us is canceled. But we said that for all humanity, this whole world must merge with Orupnimi, and Orupnimi, it becomes with Ormakiv, and this Ormakiv must become our Orupnimi. And then naturally, the focus is not on one person and what he has done, but how he is with relates to this world, corresponds to this world, because we reached a level where this whole, we're at a historical level, where this whole world must be absorbed by Ormakiv as Orupnimi. Therefore, private governance is not determinative. I simply see it, you will see it too. I see it with all the people that are making tremendous efforts, and they're ready to give everything. We have this in our group, and dozens of people, and then groups that are abroad, maybe not as many people, but it's there. And what's missing is this commonality. It's the similarity to this to the general governance.
6: You, how is this related to the Jews?
2: No, the Jewish people are a completely different matter. It's all part of the same system. This is what Rabbi Elazar talks about. There are two governances, providences, as we say, the general Ormakiv and the Orupnimi. When we speak of an individual Kabbalist or a nation, a group of Kabbalists that once existed, and they were supposed to relay this method to all humanity. In our time, everything is shifting to the general governance. We follow Rabbi Elazar more than Rabbi Shimon. Rabbi Elazar is his son, the next degree. He always speaks of the elevation of humanity in relation to the Creator. So in our time, the calculation with the Jewish people is over with. They've finished with their historical world. Not fully, of course, but today, and not just today, but the Kabbalistic method must develop and be presented to the whole world. It's always been presented to the whole world, really. We see it even among the ancient Kabbalists or those in the Middle Ages. There were groups back when, even during the Crusades, when during the persecution of the Jews, at that time, the Kabbalists organized groups, Rabhali, Abu Lafia, they were organizing groups of Gentiles and teaching them Kabbalah. Abu Lafia taught Kabbalah to the Pope. What century was that? Like 16th, 17th centuries, Ramchal. He had Kabbalistic groups of non-Jews throughout Europe. There are historical sources that prove this. So we must very clearly distinguish. The Jewish people own their culture, their customs, which contain the upper root. And in these customs, you can see, those who can't see, that these external customs, they actually represent what they represent in the upper world. A regular person doesn't understand this, of course. Moshe Rabbeinu taught Kabbalists. He had a group of students, the so-called elders, and he taught them Kabbalah, what he received, what the light that he received. And he presented it to also to the rest of the people in an encrypted form that was understood by them, to both the Kabbalists and the common people. The common people were in a level of fulfillment. They believed that it was the way it should be. It was given from above, and also had the desire. They also had the understanding of what it truly was. They yearned for it. They were able to learn further. But in essence, all this is part of the customs, and that's what it is today. Of course, over the millennia, there were all sorts of additional rituals that have been added to it. And now that the rituals have practically no spiritual roots, you can't really say that, because In all the times, the great leaders of the people always have been Kabbalists. Up until the beginning of the 20th century, there wasn't a single Rav who hadn't crossed the Machsom. Until Ашла, that was in the 18th century, I think.
4: До Ашла. Не было ни одного.
2: Until Ашла, there wasn't a single author of religious Jewish religious books who wasn't at a serious level of attainment of the Creator, above the level of Хазад Ицара. And then, starting from the 20th century, there was a completely new history period that began in the correction of the souls. The whole world was now supposed to begin turning toward correction, and all of this disappeared completely. What we call the governance according to Opnimi stopped, vanished instantly. My Rebbe, my Rav, said that back at the beginning, around the century, the 20th century, that is, he came to Jerusalem around 1922, and he said that back then in Jerusalem, there were still some. Who were still in the attainment of the upper world. And then somewhere from around the 1920s, they were all disappearing, dying out. And in their place, everything was descending into nothingness. The world had already begun to move toward the point where it must ascend on its own. It's not for nothing that I call my teacher the last of the Mohicans. He was really the last link in this thousand-year-old chain. But despite this, the Kabbalists were still persecuted because these Rabbanim, the Ravs, the leaders of the generation, they understood that Kabbalists couldn't be allowed to be like individually successful. The Kabbalists themselves weren't allowing themselves, or the masses were rising up against them and rebelling against them. The Kabbalists were being held back. They understood themselves that the time had not yet come to publish, disseminate Kabbalah. That's why the Book of Zohar was concealed, all the Kabbalistic books. It's not that they were concealed. They were being sold everywhere. They were copied. They were available. And even today, you can walk into any store and buy anything that you want. We're not doing anything new by disclosing all of this Kabbalistic information. It's always been there. It was believed that the customs of Shulchan Aruch, it's described that there is a book called Shulchan Aruch, the set table, and it describes how to practice all of these Jewish customs in our world. And this is the book for Jewish people, because these are their customs. While the Kabbalistic books are for the whole world, that therefore throughout history, Kabbalists have appeal to all people in the same way, and we have all the historical documentation to prove this, to the extent that it was possible at the time. You can imagine, 15th, 16th century, somewhere like in the boondocks of Europe or somewhere else, there is a sudden connection between Jews and some other people. There is always such antagonism and these complicated relations, and all of a sudden Kabbalists were teaching people, right? It was always problematic. But we see from the example of Ablathia, where he taught the Pope. Then he was killed. Because they started talking about the Messiah. It was a serious story. He was a great Kabbalist, though. Now, we must clearly distinguish between Kabbalah, which is for the whole world, as Rabbi Elazar discusses further in the article. The whole problem is in how to convey it, relay it. It's the same group that Abraham created, the Kabbalistic group, that suddenly began calling itself a people without any reason. There is no biological reason to call them a nation, and that's not racial or national. The group is obligated to convey, transmit this method to the rest of the world, to help them achieve it, to master it. And that's where it all ends, just as it said in the Midrash, in the teachings, that the Creator supposedly turned to all the other nations and could not find a nation that would accept the Torah. What does this mean? That no egoistic desire can spontaneously accept the method of self-correction naturally. It can only be done by inserting the quality of Bina into the egoistic desire. This guide into our world, the quality of Bina, even though we don't see it, it's not visible to us, but it's fulfilled by the Kabbalistic group that Abraham had created. And everything else, all of Kabbalah, all of the Torah, it's intended for the whole world. And Jews are simply a conduit for this. This is where did we read it, right? That the Creator addressed, turned to all the nations, they didn't accept it, so then he supposedly chose. What does it mean to choose? As a conduit. I wouldn't say catalyst, as a conduit.
4: It's
2: a necessary intermediary. There is nothing else that's intended for the Jewish people at the root. There is no need, but this is it.
6: Can you explain how the temp of correction, how it's related to the Jews, with the European Jewry being destroyed?
2: The destruction of the European Jews and all of the problems that persist there. It's clearly stated that all this happens because of untimely implementation of the Shemot with respect to the rest of the world. And it's been happening from the first temple to the second temple, systematically, to the extent that we are late in implementing the Shemot collectively. The attitude towards us, towards us has been collective as well. As soon as we delay implementing the Rishimot, that we must implement with respect to other nations, ourselves and the other nations, then it's natural that with respect to the nations to whom we do not actualize, we fail to implement these Rishimot. This happens, and we have to say that it's natural, it's correct, it's fair, it's just. And the same awaits us in the future if we don't do what needs to be done. The law is the law. Yes?

0: или качественная оценка должна быть в взаимодействии групп между собой.
1: What kind of qualitative or quantitative assessment should there be? How the groups interact with each other? What and how? This is what we're trying to establish now and define. And in the near future, after we separate, we're obligated to create this whole system and to bind it together into these tight bonds, as was discussed already by Kozlov, by Slutsky, others. They already spoken about this here. They're absolutely right. They understand that it must be done. It must be structured correctly according to the spiritual system by which we must be bound. I understand that there are different people who have other opinions, but whether you want to be part of it or not, we wish you, if you don't, we wish you no harm, but then you're not with us. The system that we must gradually begin to implement, we know it, we understand what it must be, and we try to explain it to you. We essentially don't even need to understand it. You just need to follow it blindly and to ask gradually, and we'll be able to explain it gradually. And we'll be able to see the system, the same picture as in the upper world, and we'll see how, with the help of the system, we will adapt to the picture of the upper world, and we will simply ascend to it according to the type, according to it. And if there are types of connections that that aren't quite right, then we'll feel uncomfortable with them, and we will adjust them naturally.
0: Критическая масса это может создаться буквально в течение нескольких месяцев. Это зависит.
1: The critical mass can be created in practically within a matter of months. It depends only on us, at how much we begin to care about our common plea, ensuring that each of us has the pressure to push to cross the Voxome. I must feel that I am in the hands of my friends, that I can do nothing on my own, that I'm completely dependent on them. If this inner sense of necessity is there, then everything will work out. And I feel the same within myself. I feel how dependent I am on you. Not as much as you are, but it's absolutely clear, because I am given opportunities, I am given the strength in accordance with what I can accomplish together with you, to actualize together with you. Do you understand? Even though I have my own private providence, even before all these groups existed, still I depend on my degrees, on who, how much I can convey. Transmit. I understand this, though, very clearly, and that's what pressures me, compels me. This joint opportunity to accomplish practically what the whole universe was created for. We're in this state. It's difficult to imagine something more important.
0: Формируется ли кли только над Махсомом? Если да, то как мы ощущаем?
2: Is the kli formed only above the Machsom? And if so, how do we feel our inferiority, that we are still far from the Machsom? Rav, well, it doesn't just feel like that. You know, it's like the exodus from Egypt, like all these stories they tell us about our spiritual path. So there it's told about how we escape out of Egypt. There's Pharaoh who is beating us, and there's also this need to flee and being pursued by the Egyptian army in midnight when there's completely no understanding of what you're doing. A person is simply just escaping from his previous state and not even knowing where. This is our inner state. And is described with this story. He doesn't know where he's running. He's running with all of his feelings, even though in front of him it seems like there's Moshe that's pulling him out, and all the people are running after Moshe. But he can't stay in the previous state. Can't stay there. And doesn't matter even to where. And in front of him there's this huge wall of water, and the final sea, Yam Suf. It's not Red Sea, it's just not incorrectly named. But Yam

0: Suf, the final, the end, see. And there's nothing else left to do, no choice. And there's such a hero, a quality in us that's called Nachshon. And Torah is described as a person by the name of Nachshon that leaps into the sea, and he's ready to drown, only to escape from this world, this egoistic quality. And then the waves part, and the waters part, and the whole quality. All the qualities of man pass through these qualities of Bina. There's this fierce, raging Bina. There are two qualities in it. There's Gvura and mercy. How can I say Gvura? Like severity, the strictness, judgment, firmness. So strict judgment, but it's fair. So you pass through it, and immediately through this quality of Bina that doesn't let the person pass through, doesn't want to accept him into its mercies, into its qualities of mercy. And this is a barrier, that this barrier immediately disappears, Gvura, which is in Bina. And then people enter this property of mercy of Bina and pass through this final sea, Yam Suf, that where the egoism ends and enters into the beginning of altruistic qualities. So, But before they exit Egypt, so these before Maksom's, a few of these last final states, the person doesn't feel anything. But when they occur, these states, he doesn't understand that this is already ahead. The Maksom is ahead, and this whole passage of the Maksom, it's so chaotic internally. It's amazing. Like all the actions, and even now, you feel that they pass through you, but only then you start to somehow a little bit understand, comprehend. But only after the Maksom, when there's enough, when a true partsuf, a real partsuf is built, it's formed, created, and in it all of these experiences are accumulated in it, and with the help of Mocha Veliba, there's this system of the rush of the partsuf starts to get organized, and then the person starts to understand what's happening with him, and starts to analyze all this information and sense it properly and organize it, correlate it, all the data with all the feelings, and truly master it. Question: what is the role of the individual in uniting all groups, or is there none at all? The role of the individual is to integrate into the general work. There can be an individual person in nothing. Simply, it's not possible how a person can remain isolated. Instead, on the contrary, you know, we always say L'chaim. You know, whoever sees our meals, that we scream L'chaim for one, for the other, for the ten. We just can't simply give credit to all the people that worked on all this. But it's just so we get the sense which what work each one of us is doing throughout the week, what each one contributed to the group. All of it is. So it's not just not to give them credit, to give them accolades. Well, and that too. That we must give accolades and reward such people, but we want to elevate these qualities, not simply just to give gratitude, but we want to take an example. The role of individual person is only how much he merges with the group and what he does for it, to serve it. And if you just study on your own and know the material, have it memorized, that's not helpful to anyone. No one's actually racing for the quality memorization of the material. If you can't use the material for your inner actions, then it's completely... It's completely useless to you. I would say it's even harmful. It's called Chokhmah Tomer Merba Me'asav. It means his wisdom is greater than his actions. And in Kabbalah, it sounds like it's like mockery. It's like a smartass. That's It's just dead weight that it pulls on him, and it's only he finds only more excuses and doesn't do anything, and ultimately doesn't even realize himself, and nothing, no correction happens within him. There are people that know the articles very well and tell them what SSFirot, but if they don't implement it in the work of the group, it doesn't, it's to no avail. This is a person can know all the material, but like a computer, when it dies, it doesn't take anything with him. This whole animalistic memory disappears, and the only thing, only the good deeds. It's not for no reason. It's not for no reason that I say that only good deeds will bring a person into the next world, because only the corrected qualities and his aspirations that he collected, accumulated over time, they realized in the group, that determines his spiritual level in the group. That's unchangeable. But the rest is mechanical memory and dies with the body, and you shouldn't even bother with it. And I'm telling you seriously, if you walk out of the lesson and you feel like you have a little bit more pressure, more responsibility to connect to the group, to obligate it to work on you, and you obligate yourself to work on it and to connect to it, and only for the sake of being similar to the Creator, to elevate yourself to Him. And you should never forget about this main goal. The group is not the goal. Group is the means. So if this, you have this with you, then the lesson was good. And but if not, then it's like the lesson didn't even happen. You just received some information about some partsufim, and it just means nothing to you.
1: Если два человека имеют внутренние группы,
0: if two people have internal groups, how can these two internal groups and these two different people can be combined into one group? You're not uniting, you're uniting not two different groups into one group, but all of us are uniting into one large group, one large organization. And we're not talking about some mechanical unification that's happening between us now, but we're talking about inner unification and understanding that without this inclusion into each other, I won't have... I am such an egoist today, and that I need such a strong, huge group that will constantly keep me on some minimal spiritual level and constantly will evoke in me some greater and greater inner upliftment. I can't do this. If I were to get up somewhere else in the morning, I would be completely distracted and confused with the world, and I'd be interested in some news, supposedly news that are happening, and thousands of problems that would arise, and I would think that they're actually very important, and they need to be solved, and they're very critical, and I must do something, and I would simply be under the influence of this outside world, and the group must be one, such that throughout my life, every second will keep me simultaneously connected to the outside world without escaping it, but simultaneously in some kind of spiritual, elevated state. And it's simultaneously I would exist in these two worlds as one, and I would see one world through the other. Can you imagine what kind of strength you need and flexibility that's required to influence each other, so each would exert such. And in Nebruch, we have a lot of resources for this. We call each other, we send messages to each other's phones, to each other. We have a special free phone line between us. Even 24/7, you could talk to the friends. There are 400 phone numbers. You know, they're all connected into one system that's free. And there we give daily classes in the morning and in the evening. And there's no such thing as a person just goes home after work. Well, in the morning, of course, the person starts at 3 a.m. His day in our center. And after that, he goes to work. And after work, usually he has some responsibilities again with us. So several times throughout the day, he receives messages from us, and he talks with the friends, and he collaborates, organizes some things, and then the evening comes to the center again and does a few more duties like Zohar or something else and so on. And the working hours, they're the only time when a person is as if cut off from us. And even then, they're not really cut off. They're always to some extent connected to us. And everything revolves around this as we are attempting to create all kinds of other new different systems. You'll hear it from the speakers here that will present during the exchange of the groups. I think it's in the plan here. Don't think that we're just trying to show off that who we are and that, or for you to build the same. We created these departments within us rather artificially and at first, and later they begin to become like more working, truly functioning departments. And if there is some kind of work today, then we attract it to ourselves. So we could take on more common opportunities to work together, so we could invest our common energy and be on common ground. So if there's a small group somewhere and it has difficulty to be connected to us, and it's not in united enough with us, and it's not in enough common activities with us, they must invent for themselves some kind of common activities. Doesn't matter what it is, like gluing some boxes together. Doesn't matter what it is, they should simply look for some, you know, like we used to take some outside work. I don't even remember what it was. For a few, about 5 hours. Yeah, we took these cardboard boxes, twofold. Yeah, it was instead of the lesson, Was it instead of or after the lesson? I don't remember. I think instead of the lesson, and we took some boxes from cardboard factory to assemble. They gave us these cutouts, and we would just fold them together into boxes, only so we could do something together in a large room around a huge table, so all of us would do something together. This is a necessary thing, and it's even more important than study. It's impossible just that or this, but you need a bit of both. And they paid us just a few. They paid us just very little money, a few shekels. It's not nobody really counted. It didn't matter how much. We actually should have paid them, because. And the same thing was cultivated with Rav. If there was some kind of work, there wasn't anything special. Whatever we created because it was from our collective effort, from our common work. Where's the line in the group between economic business activity and spirituality? Why would anyone need to communicate with you through someone else regarding internal matters unrelated to business operations? Are department's heads and the Maksom really capable of explaining what lies beyond it? I'm not explaining to you what lies beyond the Maksom. What I'm explaining to you, well, I am explaining what lies beyond the Maksom, but I'm explaining to all of you in our studies. You don't need any other connection. Many of you have approached me. I need to speak to you about something. I need to get some advice. I have a question for you. And I right away ask, is it personal? What, you have a stomach ache? You have problems with your wife? Or with someone else? Please. Then if I can, I will advise or help with something. But if you have a spiritual problem, all my help, it's the same for everyone. It's at the studies or with the help of these general notes, because whatever spiritual questions you have, everyone else has too, and I don't answer them individually, not to anyone, and you've probably seen this already in my replies to you, and I won't answer. I will not answer because we are all together, one common body. There can be individual questions and answers. I can't force out of myself some individual answer. I can reassure someone, calm them down, everything's fine, don't worry, give them a little brief answer, maybe to a very particular critical state situation or something, but there's no need for that. If you participate in our virtual classes, lessons, if you write general questions, and I hope that very soon we will, with our help of our internet department, we will be able to actually read your questions properly live during lessons, and I'll be able to answer you. Maybe we'll add one lesson out of the three in a week. Maybe half of the lesson will be focused specifically on the work in a group or based on based on your questions, and you don't need anything else. No private contacts with me will help you. I'm trying to explain to you this many times. Today, everything is perceived above through our common plea. The Creator doesn't see us just directly, point blank. Not even one of us. He just sees us all. And not just us all. He sees us in a certain role that we must fulfill in relation to all of humanity. And only this way He will help us. And only to that extent that we strive to expand the knowledge of the Creator. How can we say? The dissemination of the spread the knowledge about the Creator throughout the world. To that extent, He will help us, and even individually as to one body. He will not help this one body alone, because his duty is to elevate entire humanity to Him. And to that extent, He will fulfill us in that role, because He has chosen us for this role, and we are called Israel, the yearning for the Creator. This is what Rabbi Elazar writes. And we have no choice, and only to that extent, precisely, and only for this, He will elevate us. Can a person understand that he has crossed the Maksom if he remains in a state of approaching or moving away from it for a long time? A person can't understand anything if he understands that he crossed over. He crossed over. No, then no. Before that, that's all. Again, I can tell you that this transition, when it happens, I will let you know. You'll find out about it yourself. What do I mean? I'll let you know. I mean that there are all kinds of illusions that I'm already there, I'm already here in the world of infinity, and so on. Of course, naturally, if a person is completely under the control of their own ego, then they think they're in the world of infinity. Of course, I'm doing everything because the Creator is commanding him through his egoism. I'll say it again. The sensation of the Maksom, the crossing of the Maksom, is when you sense one single force that envelops the entire world, and you merge with it, and you're ready to do everything within it, and your I, yourself, disappears. It's completely incorporated into this force, and the state can be. And it can be alternating, transitional, before and back and forth, but before the Maksom. Well, you will see it, you will hear it, and you will feel it. What does it mean to have sufficient communication between the groups? What technical form is sufficient to ensure communication between groups? You know that at the end of the morning lesson at Bnei Baruch, when we finish the class at 5:30, you know, there's all kinds of announcements that today we're doing this and this, and these people are needed for this and that, and someone is traveling here to do this, there, and so on. So these announcements about our common joint work, about our joint project, that are specific, not unusual ones, that are not the ones that are just constantly occurring, but each day we're doing something new. We must create such a bulletin board where we could announce everything that's happening in our society and that we need to concretely work on right now. And everyone must see it. And I'm very happy when I get announcements from that Baruch left somewhere over there. And maybe Zhitomir, I don't know. And he gave a lecture to some elderly folks. In Vilnius, there were a few people that gathered for this. In Australia, finally, Yossi, with a few more people, did something there. It doesn't matter if these are just small wins. But even big ones, like a lecture for 100 people, 200 people there, like in Litva, for example, a group got organized, a couple dozen people. It doesn't matter if these are just small achievements. Small or big, doesn't matter, because we can't weigh them in spirituality. Sometimes, even in some kind of little Zhytomyr for a few people, you give a lecture, and then in principle, it could be spiritually. Its spiritual significance could be greater than someone that can. We can't measure the states. This intensity is just a multiplication.
2: It's very important to us, and these small things, they're not small at all, actually. So we must be in this type of contact with each other, and there are also many questions that our center here in Israel cannot resolve, but you can help each other resolve them. These connections, they must be direct. There must be some kind of an online presence that will allow us to learn from each other, to see each other, a kind of a shared form. Both for the groups and individuals, if someone is looking for something and has some technical questions and needs solutions, and along with our advice, you can also find others. There, you can't have something in one group that is not also being not also affecting another group. We understand that. What else can I tell you? The critical level of a group must be such that everyone in a group should be ready to give their own makif to anyone in the group. Yes. What does this mean? I understand absolutely clearly that my spiritual welfare, advancement, degree, life, and destiny, they are in the hands of the group. So what does it mean to bestow to them? If I feel that I'm in their hands, it means that I have surrendered myself to them. I am already in this state, but I need to attain it. I need to understand that that's how it is and to act accordingly. I don't create any conditions, preconditions. I simply reach a degree where I see that it is truly so. I am within them. I'm in their hands. And then I attain a degree that I agree for this to happen, to be so. Even if there wouldn't be no such mutual responsibility guarantee. If I didn't depend on others, I would still want for this to be so. It means I approve of the structure of the Creator, and I wish to be within it, and I choose this precisely to be as the only, the right thing, the good thing. If I agree with this, it means that I have truly mastered this spiritual degree, and I am there. Meaning, out of all the possible states, I choose precisely what occurs there. I choose that the group is what guides me, and I want this. I want it to be so. I completely agree. How do you put it here? To be at their disposal in the Kli. Please. Discuss family relationships and the Kabbalistic family.
1: Кабалистической семьи у меня здесь будет, по-моему, сегодня или когда?
2: About the Kabbalistic family, I think today, right? I'm going to have a meeting with the women today.
1: Нет, сегодня, да?
2: Today, yes. Ah, yes, after lunch. Everyone's going to go on a walk. The men are going to go on a walk. And the women and I are going to meet. and talk about this topic. What do I want to say? Because truly right now we have an ascent of the world, a general ascent, a mass ascent. As a result, both men and women and the animate, inanimate, vegetative world must all ultimately rise and be filled with the Creator's light. Now, what can I say on this topic? There's no difference really between men and women when it comes to undergoing all of these states. And the women themselves, they feel it too. Of course, there are differences between the male and female psychology, but these are our external earthly problems. On a spiritual level, these problems don't exist. How does this manifest itself? A woman, the way she exists in our world, she has the primary role in the raising, upbringing, reproduction, education, and so on. And the man is secondary, and it's vice versa when it comes to obtaining, hunting, the active method of dissemination. That's the man's role. The man's role is primary, and the woman's role is secondary. If we properly regulate relationships the way we do in a family, it should be in a normal family, not a modern family. The modern family is the result of our various improper interrelationships, corrupt connections, the extent to which we are brought to this concept of family. If we're talking about the correct roles of men and women, then both with the men and the female part of the group, it works the same way. The female group must be the assisting, they have an assisting role towards the male group, a supporting role. Besides our wives, there are also other women who help us a great deal. Book publishing is primarily done by women, audio and video production, the media, that's done primarily by women. Education and upbringing kids. There is a huge amount of work. You can't even list all of it. And to be honest, I prefer working with women, which makes sense, right? They're more diligent. They're more hardworking. For me, it's more convenient to work with them. With men, everyone knows what it's like to work with men. Where are their thoughts when they're working? What are they doing, really? So it's not for nothing that these qualities and functions of the family are created the way that they are, and then social life as well, the way we perform these roles in our earthly society. The same should be true of our common work. The women's group is a source of labor, of the hard work, and the proper attitude towards our advancement. Of course, you know, building the sukkah or cooking for 1,000 people or doing something where naturally, of course, our wives are supported by us in this regard. We take care of them, take care of the children, but the work that's done the closer to spirituality, like the release of information, the checking, the editing, translating, this is done by women. They're engaged. The women, I would say, are engaged in more intellectual work, and the men, and they perform it better, much better. Is it mandatory to wear the kippah in groups, regardless of their nationality? No. But usually when people come to Neighborhood, they can wear the kippah or not. It's just a custom. That's all it is. It's a custom among all Eastern peoples. It's like if it's before the Creator, it's a sign of modesty, of fear. There's nothing else to it. Usually when you go to someone else's home or place, you behave according to the customs of that place. We don't force anyone to do it. Many people take on they wear the kippahs here. We have our own emblems here, the neighborhood ones, but we don't have any regard to anyone, whether or not to wear a kippah or not. I personally don't care. These are external manifestations. Anything other than the soul, like it relates to the bone, the flesh, it doesn't matter. If you want to, you can wear them. The rule is simply this. Now we want to focus on spiritual issues, not the physical, the bodily ones. So let's not be distracted by them. I think we described them clearly enough. We do not require any national or religious paraphernalia. Kabbalah is above all of these things. In the article, the last generation of Al-Salam says, let every nation remain in its own religion. Let it do whatever it wants. If they want to walk around with a turban on their head, that's perfectly fine. It doesn't matter what they wear. It's all about correcting the heart. And really, this issue must be truly understood by everyone.
0: Can inner realizations of the group interfere, or are these, do we all go through this together, or this inner growth and merging with the Creator is individual? We don't go through together. Each one goes through individually, but each one must rely on the general level of the group. So there can't be individuals jump, cannot be higher than from the level of the group. So what is this level? Only to the extent that I invest in the group, to that extent I can jump through the maksom. Maksom is my complete dissolution, dissolving in the Creator. When I completely disappear in the group of complete bestowal, this general level of the group's here, and my level is even higher, and then I cross the maksom. So it's still in the direction of the group, but I add even more investment into the group, and then I pass the maksom. This is this individual jump, this leap also happens in the group by me. Because what does it mean to pass the maksom if it's not to annul your eye? Does the kippah symbolize the screen? Everything is symbolic. All of the laws of Judaism that Moshe wrote down in such a specific way, so people would obey them. Where could he have gotten them from? He got them from his spiritual attainment. And that's why all these laws, and there are many of them, you can't imagine, you know what Talmud is, and how they're explained there in such a very special detailed way through all kinds of work, agricultural work, work with the land and plowing and harvesting and the turning of the earth and the cutting of the trees and the pruning and all kinds of work with the inanimate materials and vegetative materials, how to sow, how to harvest, all kinds of combinations, mixing inanimate with living, and how to properly eat the food and how to properly prepare it and consume it on each level, how each level must be prepared in such a way, be corrected to reach even a higher level. And the highest level is the Kohen. This is the work in the Holy Temple, for example. And how all of these corrections are organized in a way, all the way up to him, so he could do the final correction in relation to Gmar Tikkun. All of it is described in very complex tractates, and we don't need any of it for our spiritual work. All of it described by Kabbalists, such that people for thousands of years, it would be just dealing with analysis of all these different conditions on their unconscious level. So that's why Kabbalistic books were hidden, but these books were revealed. And in our time, it's the opposite is happening, because right now there's this complete distancing and rejection of the way the higher laws are expressed in the form of Talmud. And the attraction, understanding to it, and the way it's expressed in the form of the language of Kabbalah. And Basilan writes about this. There's four different languages of how it's expressed of the upper laws in our world. And we already discussed this. How do we build a masach for each Rishimo? How do we build a masach for each Rishimo? Based on the laws, Ibur, Yenikar, Mohin, Aviyut Shorish, Aleph Bet, Gimel Dalet, and so on, again Rishimo, and again Aviyut Shorish, Aleph Bet, Gimel Dalet. This is what we're studying. In other words, if we're talking about the Masach and Rashimot, all of this, as we discussed, this is specifically studied clearly in the Talmud HaSefirot. If we say that men are already busy with something almost all the time, work, dissemination, and so on, what does it mean to also invest in the group? Well, it's not just men that are busy, also women are busy too. It's just that women work mostly at the home. That's why, and this work that she's busy with at home, it still counts, regardless of her intention. It doesn't matter what the person is actually busy with. If he's busy with obligatory work, that's equivalent to that he's busy with community work, and he's doing the service to humanity. So if all of a person's life is dedicated only for the spiritual ascent, and he works 8 hours on his job, and then 2 hours he's running around with errands like bank and post office, telephone, telegraph, I don't know what else is needed in our life, only to exist, survive, to run around through all these different stations and so on. It doesn't matter. That's how our life's arranged. But into it, we must breathe into our intentions so we completely be connected to the spiritual world, because our entire world, our entire state only consists of what, 8 hours we sleep, or six, or five, or four, or whoever can manage what, how many hours do we work, how many hours do we eat, and take care of our own bodies, our children, and completely unnecessary things, right? This world is created in strict accordance with the upper world. That's why all of our activities, depending on the structure of their soul, depending on their earthly circumstances, only if the person adds to them only the intention to strive, to yearn towards the Creator, and devote all his free time to the group, again, only to strive towards the Creator, then it's enough. If a person has 30 minutes in a day, that's all he can truly give, and that's if he could fill that with work, that's enough, and all the other hours, he can do whatever, calmly do whatever he needs to do. It's just that where is his heart? Is it there or not? And that's his responsibility. And the rest of the world, external world, is structured in such a way that you can safely remain at your own work. And we have a lot of people that work 10 hours a day at their work. And you don't need to leave them. You don't need to switch to something else. You don't need to quit at all. If a person wants to devote more time to spiritual work, that's an inner thing. This is what our world's created for. That's the purpose, such that in its earthly primitive form, we would constantly continue to labor and continue to work. All this work is within us.
3: We will share now impressions from the lesson and what from it we're taking to implement in the 10.
4: So, wonderful lesson. Rav explained so nicely how we are in a special period, that the personal providence ends. Well, it doesn't end, but it's more important to work in the 10, in the groups. And that all the groups around the world need especially the central group in Petah Tikva. And as much as we need to help each other, and all of humanity needs to rise to a spiritual degree.
3: Rav emphasized how from our period of time, from the 20th century, the spiritual system changed such that our role is no longer individual, but rather collective, what we call the people of Israel, and what we, how dependent we are completely upon our environment, and also responsible to bring the whole world up to spirituality.
4: All of our development is in the group, and we need to receive and give forces of awakening to get the right thoughts just from the group, and not to forget the intention that the group is only the means in order to reach equivalence of form with the Creator.
3: We received a special explanation about the dynamics of the spiritual development in a group, where each must implement his records, but the leap takes place only when the general group is ready. There's a measure of, a special measure of readiness that enables each of us to jump and cross the barrier personally. But it's upon each of us the obligation to prepare oneself to these conditions.
4: If a person just tries to remember all the time and not forget, he has to understand that the environment is like a reservoir of good intentions and thoughts. So, and need to understand that they can always support him. He needs to wake up, and they have to awaken him and remind him which direction he's in, where he always has to awaken the friends in society and to give forces.
3: Rav started to talk in the beginning of the lesson about internal things that a person cannot determine on his own, his thoughts, his desires, his advancement. Rather, he is already between the friends, and he needs to stop trying to work on himself, but rather work on his connection with the group for it to determine its advancements.
4: Yeah, because every friend is in a 10, and in the 10, each one needs to devote himself. And a small group needs to devote to and not towards the bigger group. By that, the environment will grow, and till the smallest part, the person has to give or to sacrifice his surrounding light to the environment, to the tent, and then the tent to the bigger group, in such a way until there's the system of Gemar Tikkun, the entire system.
3: The way we relate to friends was described such that I start being concerned with their spiritual sense, their spiritual state, their thoughts, their feelings, and how they, on their behalf, are relating to the group.
4: The success, my destiny is in the hands of the group. I have to feel and understand that it's like that and work in according to that. I've also added that how they used to work together, they used to invent all kinds of work to do together in order to create some type of connection between them. And also we have that additional role to disseminate the greatness of the Creator in the world.
3: Yes, there were two points. One was the dependency on the group and how my entire spirituality is there in the group. And the second point is the way we look at or grasping the group as the Creator sees us together. He not only sees us together, but He also sees us and a certain role in relation to humanity now to increase the need of His help.
4: Let's go to the next part and sing a song first.

0: Shalom chaverim.
1: Hello friends. Let's sit down, get organized. We are after a wonderful lesson from our teacher, who's also wonderful. And we truly are privileged to receive this dose, this portion every day. Rav said that the lesson is a portion of light. So we get to receive a portion of light. This was not given to someone who sat in Kfar Sitrin in 2003, but it's given to us now, at every given moment, at any given day. And we ourselves are in a preparation for a Congress that connects the Congress that we are going through in Sitrin and the one that we're preparing for now, Awakening from Below. In the lesson, we heard from Rav the following. We heard many things, but kind of a little thing here. Rav was asked a question. We'll read it slowly. Is there an opportunity for a small group without dependency in the big group to go to cross the barrier, he means? There was a lot of conversation in this Congress about the crossing of the barrier. And Rav answered, a small group has no possibility of crossing the barrier without bringing that group to a sufficient critical mass. It's what determines everything for us. Because we reached such a level, such a state, in which the whole world needs to ascend. All the souls need to ascend to the level of the Creator. We are on the degree of the general correction and not the personal correction that was taking place in the last generations. So we want to continue our preparation for the Congress. We're already inviting all that has questions or topics they want to scrutinize in the topic of the Congress, Awakening from Below, to scrutinize it. We started this scrutiny on Saturday. We want to continue scrutinizing these things together because this contributes to our preparation and our spiritual advancement. And until then, until we have questions, until we start scrutinizing, let's start with a certain workshop, first workshop, and with the classical question. What preparation am I and my 10, do I and my 10 need to do in order to take out the best spiritual benefit from the Congress Awakening from Below? Again, what preparation do I and my 10 need to do in order to produce the maximum of the spiritual benefit from the Congress Awakening from Below? Let's start with a 6-minute workshop, please.
2: It's felt that we need this time, and it's a huge privilege, a huge opportunity. We need to come out of ourselves in a degree that we didn't have till now, meaning our check as much as we're ready should be by expanding, that we are spreading our arms and our heart as much as possible to see how we can create one force of a group and mutual support.
1: There's a connection between the 10 and now the Congress, because we're giving the whole 10 to this Congress here. And from here, we're getting the impressions and the desires of friends here. So it's a mutual matter. It also gives the forces of bringing back these forces from the Congress to the 10.
2: I feel that we still need to scrutinize our work in the Congress more, especially the connection between the personal work, the work in the 10, our work in the regional Congress.
1: We need to think of what forces we can give to the friends as we connect in our region. What exactly? What awakening from the ten can we bring forth and transfer to others?
2: Because of the character of the regional congress, we have to do the preparation from below. That's where all the problems or the special states that are unique to that area where each one is participating. So if we will awaken, or as we heard in the previous lesson, that we'll also need to connect all of humanity and awaken them to engage in the not knowing the Creator. So we're also going to need to incorporate all the problems that are in our areas.
1: And we need to understand that we need to build a kli to come to the Congress. And the kli is built on love. So we can, until the Congress, and also in the Congress, constantly be exercising this and to understand that we have to rise above reason. And if we feel something towards a friend, we need to see him as the greatest of the generation. And his corrected state is not what you see, but he is in a corrected state. We need to repeat this and exert in this and to increase the love of friends and the greatness of the Creator. This is how we will come with a big, worthy kli to the Congress.
2: We have to relate to this Congress that it's something special. It's not something regular. We never had anything like this. It's like a combination of conditions that we never had till now. That's why the preparation for this Congress is

0: And trying to do as much good as possible for the friends, to benefit the friends from this Congress as much as possible in the preparation and also in the Congress itself. And to organize a desire and a benefit of building an environment to be, make it bigger, to intensify the common desire. Our common desire.
1: Yeah, this Congress isn't just to invest in the 10, but to invest in all the friends in the region as much as possible to help to build the Congress. And also in Petah Tikva, we have a special task, as much as we can, to take everything we get every day and disseminate it in the groups in the world, to actually pass the greatness of the Creator, that to give them part of this Congress that happens here every day.
0: We need not to be confused. What the Creator wants beyond our exertion, He wants our common heart. So our preparation needs to be in opening the heart, concentrating on that, because that's what draws light and that's what increases the need for help. We want to prepare our common heart. That is the main thing.
2: Yes,
1: friends, so first of all, we're inviting everybody to ask questions, also in Israel, also in the world. Every question that is connected to the Congress, awakening from below, we're inviting you to raise your question marks and ask, because we want to scrutinize things together. We heard in the focus group now one of the friends asking a question. So, Shaul, can I ask you to ask what you have said in the focus group? We think it's a topic that could be relevant to everybody, please. We didn't plan this, but Shaul is a friend that always cooperates.
0: Yes, I think we need to scrutinize what the connection is between my individual work, my work in the 10, and the work in the regional Congress.
1: Shaul is saying to scrutinize what the connection between my work to my personal work in the 10.
0: Three levels. Shaul points to three levels that we want to scrutinize the connection between. What's the connection between my personal individual work and my work in the 10, my individual 10, and the work in this Congress in which we're going to be convening in bigger gatherings than the level of the 10. Three levels. My personal work, my work in my personal 10, and the work in the Congress before us. An important scrutiny. So let's, friends, help us scrutinize this. We're connecting, we're praying and helping. Whoever has discernments to add to this, this is the time.
1: Also in the world, you're welcome to put up your question marks.
0: We scrutinized last week, I think, in our 10 meeting, and I think it came up here as well. No one is going from anywhere and is not leaving anywhere. I'm Eyal, who works in PT6. And now we together are doing a regional congress. And it could be that Eyal will work in Petah Tikva and someone else will work in another place. Just like a family, where a person leaves his home and goes to visit his cousins. What is he, leaving his home? He doesn't leave. He's not leaving anywhere. So our personal work continues. The work in the 10 continues. And we also have something new that's called, let's say, here in this area, the Petah Tikva group, in another place, the Hungary group, or wherever they are.
2: Asaf, bakasha.
1: We heard in the lesson now that Rav said that just as I work in the 10, so he didn't call it 10 back then, but he called it a group. works with other groups. So it's nice to see how we were also saying now that we have a friend that's going, that he's needed in another group, so he takes the 10 in his heart. He disseminates all the light and connection and all the techniques he learned how to connect. And the

0: place he's going to, he's collecting their discernments and their yearnings to the Creator, and he gives it back to the 10. And in the end, the 10, every 10 gets a huge force of all society. All the articles of Rabash speak about the big force of all of society, so it's a great thing before us.
1: Thank you, happy holiday. This really connects to me and the movement in circles in TESS related to the straightness movement, where we are all moving from the 10 to the region, from the individual to the 10 to the region, and we accumulate energy. And we actually don't make calculations because the calculations happen in the head, and the head is there in straightness, and we are working above that calculation.
0: Thank you. Holland, please.
2: Yeah, hello, friends. There's a feeling more than ever that the world is very much in need of our connection. And there's also a feeling that the world will change with this Congress. And so the concern is that, well, as an individual, I just need to do my work. I need to be connected with my 10. I need to provide every means for my friends to be connected. But moreover, I need to make sure that my 10 is connected to this regional Congress, that we are really as one. And as a result of this, we need to depict our next degree, how to bring this outcome to the world. It's very important because we are at the threshold that we cannot stop thinking about the tens. We need to think about how we can put things forward to bring the light to the world.
0: Yes, thank you for the opportunity to ask about virtual tens. There's a lot of tens that a few are going and eight are staying. And since the broadcast, how to incorporate in the people that are remaining virtually?
1: Yes, first of all, let's make a little order about this matter. The special congress we're talking about, the one called Awakening from Below, there are three circles within it. The regional circle, which is most of the content, meaning most of the time and the content is taking place in each region independently. There's another unique matter in this current congress, where every region will broadcast on its own in its language, for the sake of the matter, let's say you're a Russian speaker, someone other is a Spanish speaker, another one's an English speaker. Each region will have a special broadcast specifically in that language, and those people who speak that language will connect to the broadcast that's coming from that region. That is for the whole time that we call the regional time. An additional circle that you talked about is the global circle. We're all connecting together to one common circle, to a lesson that will take place from this place or from that place, in which we are all watching together. The third circle is the circle of the 10. Each of us, at the same time, there will be a time called the 10 time. It happens twice a day, or once a time a day. And we will connect to our 10, and each 10 will choose what they do during that time. They can read, they can connect, they can share impressions, they can do whatever they feel that they need to do. Those three circles will take place for every single friend, no matter where you are in the world. Therefore, as far as your question is concerned, let's say two friends are traveling to meet physically in one of the places, and from that place a broadcast was going to come out and all the rest connect to that broadcast from that place. In the global time, in the world time, we're all connecting to the common broadcast. During the 10 time, we all connect to our 10s. Okay? Yes, more questions, please.
0: I want to scrutinize what we heard from Rav, that the women are good in organizing information. So what's the right way for women to participate in organizing, let's say, our lineups? Should we have women and men together in certain teams, or each one separate?
3: For
1: example, there's a study material team in Bnei Baruch, a central study material team in Bnei Baruch. We have with us here our big brother, Dudi. Dudi, share with us. Study material team, is there work there of men, women? Who exactly is working? How does your team work, for the sake of the example?
0: The study materials, there are a lot of friends working there. Men, women, a lot of their women are friends. They also help in choosing the materials, locating the materials that we see in the lessons. There's a team of women that transcribe our lessons. They edit the lesson itself. We have subtitles on the screens. It's a huge process. I don't even know how to start describing.
1: In that, all the clips you see in the lesson, there's a team that takes care of identifying them, to time them, and to upload them into the lineup that you're watching. A big part of that team is made of women. There's also men, but most of it is made of women. Right, Dudi?
0: Yes.
1: The subtitles, yes, we read an excerpt. Women prepare that, and so on. Meaning it's not like some kind of separate kingdom of someone or another kingdom of someone else. We work together.
0: So there is a thing about preparing materials, locating materials, which is huge work that can be done by men or women, and to bring a direction for something. And then there's a different world of the ones who give the lesson to a mixed audience. In Bnei Baruch, women don't give lessons to mixed audience where there are men and women. So now when there's a regional congress, we don't have to invent anything new. We have to see what's happening in Bnei Baruch and do the same thing in smaller circles. What's the difference between this congress to a central congress that comes out of here? Because here things already happen from, we have years of habits. We just saw Congress of many years ago. So we know how the Congresses work. So whatever you see that happens in our Congresses, you have to do it again in mini. You don't have to invent anything new. If something else will be invented, it won't really be in the spirit of Bnei Baruch. You can prepare articles, but in the end, who gives the lesson? To a mixed audience, the men. If the women want to have an event, let's say I heard that in the Petah Tikva event, there was a demand by the women to have a women's activity, so there's a certain time, and it was defined. Now we're going to split up. There's going to be here a men's Yeshivat Chaverim and here a women's Yeshivat Chaverim. And I guess there's also going to be something that the men will have big yeshivat chavim and the women around, like we're used to. So anyway, whatever we saw in BB is what we do. Not no innovations. Until Gilad asks again, I want to invite all the friends from Israel and the world to ask questions. In Shabbat, we have a very important discussion, and not everybody had the chance to ask, and now we want to scrutinize all these things.
1: I want to refine the question, and from that also the answer that you answered. What is being asked from the groups in Israel is whether now, in the work of the content, men and women can work together to mix together in the work of the content. The answer is like you answered. But let's make it a little bit more precise. One more layer. If now they're working in general, preparing content, there's some very general meeting, men and women, it's fine. When they start to go down to the breakdown and they're doing a certain activity, etc., it's preferred that women will sit with women and do their preparations, men with men, because we don't want now this close work here, man with woman doing some kind of work and they're finding some product. It's not customary for amongst us to do this. We don't usually create such opportunities or situations. Therefore, if we're doing a gathering of friends for women, or for men, of course the women are doing it, and if the men are doing them for the men, if they're doing something common together, there's a team of women, there's a team of men, then in the general meeting we incorporate. We also do this. Olin and I sit every week with all the teams of the men, of the women, of the teams in Israel, and we sit and do a general discussion. But in the small teams, it's preferred for there not to be men and women together, also because of the characteristics of the work, and also because we know we don't want to create states where a man and woman are sitting now and doing some kind of work. He's married, she's married. We don't want to create those situations and not to even reach those, okay? That's the that a little bit more precision to this question.
3: Thank you, dear friends. I want to ask about the Hungarian region. We have translators from two sides of the world, and the instructor from New Zealand, and the Hungarian instructor is living 200 kilometers from the center of Hungary. So where the Hungarian region is, based on the language, based on the geographic area, or based on something internal, something spiritual?
0: Everything here is based on something internal and spiritual, but specifically in Europe, and Hungary is part of Europe, so it goes according to the country, meaning in Hungary, there'll be one Congress. The fact that Zsolt is in New Zealand and he's translating, it's amazing, but in practice, Zsolt will connect to the Australia Congress, Australasia, depends how it's going to be divided there exactly, whether he decides to go or connect virtually, and other friends in Hungary will connect into one Congress, okay?
3: Yes, thank you. I would like to raise a awakening from above, if you don't mind. We need an instructor in the center of Hungary. Please help us to create one. That's very important. Who connected locally and geographically and spiritually as well. Thank you so much.
0: We're all praying that it really happens. Thank you, Shendel. Yes, Yaakov.
1: In Germany, we decided that we have three regions because it's a vast area. The question is, how, nevertheless, can we come to one Congress if there's suggestions?
0: In Germany, because of the size of the country, so the social team that you're one of the heads decided to divide the Congress into three because it's big physically. By the way, in Israel, that it's a small Congress physically, also the social team, what did we decide? Six or seven areas? Six areas. So there's going to be a Congress in Ashkelon and Haifa, right?
1: Kamil, Haifa, Zichron, Netanya together, the center together, and Ashkelon towards the south. Besides that, there will be in Petah Tikva a regional congress for the people in Petah Tikva.
0: So it's the exact same question. A friend from Ashkelon can say, how will we feel that we're having one congress, all the groups of Israel? And we are. We're having one Congress that is focused somewhere. So let's say the friends in Ashkelon or Haifa and Karmiel, they are connecting together in a more intense connection between them. It's not a separate Congress. Same thing in Germany. It's not different. Just maybe it's a bigger geographical distance. But here there's a lot more students. It's beyond 1,000, but there's no difference in this process. We are all doing, in a common decision, a process where each one of us is connecting to a group of people. It's not that somebody chose who to connect to. Let's say me and Evgeny are close friends. We grew up in the same village. We speak the same language. We decided to have a meeting and organize a congress. That's not the state. But there is a system that divided people according to certain geographical areas, or like Shendel said, also languages in certain areas. But in practice, we're all doing this action together. We decided about it together, we're doing it together, and we're also doing the same action. Or look 4 months back, the 10th Congress, every 10 sat separately in a different place, in a different style of connection, different form, and so on. So how was that feeling as one Congress? Because each one sat a different area. Each one even did other activities. We didn't determine the activities. Every 10 decided what they're going to do, what they're going to study, who's going to give the lesson, how they're going to give the lesson, how much time they're dividing to everything, devoting to everything. I still think this is the Congress that gave the most inspiration, because each one of us at the same time did the same thing in their own style. Same thing here. It's not different. Just if before we were focused per 10, so now it's per region.
1: If I understand, Yaakov, you're also asking, let's say, within Germany, in these three congresses, how I feel like you're in your heart, there's a desire to connect them with one string somehow, these three convenings, right? From that you're asking, because in your heart you're thinking it's felt. So, as an example, if we have during the day three types of time, there's a time that's regional, where each Congress is managing it the way they want for themselves. There's a common time that all the world is together, where we're all suckling together from one place, one central place. And there's the time for the individual tens, where each individual ten is convening. So for the sake of the matter, let's say in your heart there's this desire for all the gatherings in Germany will feel that they're belonging to one kli, then in what time can we, let's invent such an activity? And during the regional time, which is most of the Congress, is regional time. So let's say decide that you want during the meal for in the three Congresses in Germany to be some Zoom of impressions for them to say lechai from here, from A to B to C. Please, that's actually the creativity that every local regional time has to decide what they want to do with their spiritual time there. What do you want? That's what this Congress compels us to do. What is awakening from below? If we don't do, it won't be. And what can you do? Everything.
0: It's up to you, Yaakov. Yes, Evgeny.
1: I want to ask about the relations between friends during the Congress itself. The whole thing is, where is the spiritual kli of a person? Where are the friends with which he creates a spiritual connection and discovers the Creator? Where? So that's the matter. So there were periods, years ago, of random tens. Today, or even this lesson, the friends around the table here, this is the 10. This is your kli. With them decide the relations, and with them you reach the revelation of the Creator. And then it changes. For a period of 8-9 years, we're already in permanent tens, where this is my kli. PT9 is my kli. Now, when I come to the Congress, we were told here, in Petach Tikva at least, that we will be in random tens. They use the concept 10, they use the definition. So the fact that I'm in PT9 today, and I can meet with every other friend here, and talk to them, and sit with them, and talk about greatness and importance of the goal, I'm not taking him like my 10. This impression I bring to my 10 for the sake of the matter.

0: אומר לנו הרבש, קטע אחד.
1: Excerpt 1, Rabash tells us the following. Excerpt 1 from Rabash.
0: זקנה לא נקרא גיל של שנים, אלא זקנה נקרא שהאדם הגיע לידי מצב.
1: We should know that in the work, old age does not pertain to years. Rather, old age means that a person has come to a state where he says, I see that I've made great efforts in order to obtain something in spirituality, and I see that I'm not succeeding. Therefore, he accepts the situation he is in and says, perhaps younger people will come instead of me who have more energy. I see that I'm unfit. This is called old in the work. However, in the corporeal world, we also see that sometimes people are old in age, meaning old in years, but are as energetic as young people. There could be a person who is already more than 80 years old, but with more energy and works more than others who are younger than him, and still has a desire and yearning to achieve something in the corporeal world. But in the work of the Creator, old age is certainly not about years. Rather, old age means that his aspirations to achieve the goal has ceased. Happy holidays, Bnei Baruch!
2: אז כמו ששמענו מהרבש,
1: and just like we heard now from Rabash, there is no age in spirituality. And everyone here is sitting together in one sukkah, Petach Tikva, the world Kli, all the groups that we see all over the world. And see how awesome it is that out of billions of people in the world, we merited to sit here in the sukkah of Bnei Baruch, and the family of Bnei Baruch, and we have a tent, and we have friends, and we have the Rav, and the books, and the sources, and how much good we have, that we really merited to sit in the sukkah. And who am I without my friends? And Shai will continue. Yes, for this meal, we're very excited about it. We made some preparations, the young guys in Israel and around the world, and we really built the content. And we're really working on making the friends happy. So, Chaim. Thank you.

0: במהלך האוכל שאנחנו מרגישים בכל ביט,
1: while eating and where we feel in every bite who prepared it, their intentions, the different flavor, it's a different flavor from regular food, and we want to continue and add. By the way, I'm Yarden from Yokneam, and next to me there's a friend who's very close to me, Aaron from Nesher, he's in my tent.
0: אנחנו זוכים כל שבוע.
1: We really been privileged to come here every week, twice a week, and these trips, these drives from the north, it's really a preparation and a lot of excitement. And a lot of friends are preparing things for us so that we'll be in the morning lesson and give us such a warm attitude. And all of these trips, there's a lot of scrutinies, and I feel that our drive together, it's this, I feel that we're in the car, and I want to ask you, what is it for you to be here in Sukkot in this meal? How do you feel it? First of all, it's a huge joy. It's a special opportunity. And truly, we all feel this, that it's such a... It's not a regular meal. It's a special meal. And the support of the whole society and all the strength that they give us. I wish I could just get incorporated here, melt here and be in this common state. We truly have this great privilege. We're in a very special place. Let's really feel the friend's heart and hear them in this meal, and let's get moved by them, and together let's make this inner effort, this towards connection. And Yarden, I'll ask you as well, what's it for you to be here for Sukkot? I'm used to in holidays to be with the families and to eat, and that's how the holiday passes by, and you have a little bit of free time, and that's it. And there's a feeling that it just passes by you, but to be here with everyone in the holiday, and in the study, and we had this last lesson with so many questions and scrutinies about what is Sukkot and what is at stake, and suddenly you feel that the holiday is not just passing by you, but rather you enter into it, into that state, into that event, and you understand what it is, and suddenly holidays receive a completely different meaning for me. It's a special state, and has a name, and I'm sure everyone who's connected to this organization and to this group feels now that it's a new state. And I hope that each one of us in every holiday will feel anew, will feel that he's revealing something new in the system that we're in. And other friends, we're going to hear a clip from Rav, how he really explains to us how everything's open for us. It's a great privilege for us. Clip, please. Chaim, you must, through these holidays, to advance yourselves to a state that you rise to this film that takes us to the heavens, to this belt that takes us to the heavens. And truly, success is ahead of us. We simply have an open space. How do we say this? Blank slate. You all know this blank slate. Everything that we'll want, we'll receive if our desires are correct. But from above, there is no delay. That there was in previous generations such terrible delays that people ran around and they were ready to just cut themselves. for the sake, but from above there was a delay. They were not advanced. They're not advanced. And for us it's the opposite. We just need to make a little effort in connection, just the right effort, aimed correctly, and then the system is already ready, which will simply throw us forward. And I hope that we're already in such a state. And also, the external influences, which are seemingly against us and pressure us, and seemingly, it's all for our benefit. It's all in order to shake us up, to move us towards success. So it all depends on us. And I really hope, and also the world Kli, which is really expecting of us that we will truly jump on this conveyor belt and we'll pull them together with us, not behind us, but together with us. This will happen. I'm in this great upliftment, excitement. I don't know how to say this in Hebrew. Well, that I have this huge expectation.
0: What
1: a privilege it is to be here. It's truly moving, exciting. I think every day that we're here, I receive a new present. Well, and all the time, I'm in front of a screen, but now it's physical. And we have other young friends that are in front of a screen. By the way, we have a whole community, a world community of young people. But we have two friends here, very special ones. And maybe you saw them. This is Yonatan Ezra and Daria. Yonatan Ezra is in every place in the world, in Brazil and Sweden, etc. And Daria is from Kazakhstan. These are two friends that are huge friends. It's impossible to say what efforts they make in order to connect every week to these youth gatherings and to the global gatherings. They do so much for this community. So now we're going to listen to them, and they'll really speak beautiful words. Hello, everyone. Hello, my dear one soul. Hello, Jonathan. We're so happy to see you and that we have the opportunity to be with you. The friends gave us such an opportunity to prepare together with them for this meal and to present to you our young community, the young Kli. And we had such a preparation. Yesterday we had this weekly gathering of ours, and since we gathered for the February Congress, it was my first Congress in Israel, we're not separating, but we're always connected, and we feel this great trepidation, this constant trepidation and love that envelops us.

0: that's coming from the friends. And today, we got ready, and the Women's 10, Women PT 100, invited me to a meeting, and they supported us, and we connected, and all of our words are now coming out of that unity. And yesterday, we had a prayer, which also came out of this great unity and out of our meeting. And I would like to tell you this prayer, but it turned out very long, so I'll just tell you about the friends, how clean their intention is, and how clean and strong their aspirations are to the Creator, and how strong their deficiency is. You just can't imagine it, how strong they are. And they really uplift me. I love them so much, and it's so pleasant for me to be among them. And I'm so happy that we are together in one generation. And I'm really grateful to you, our older friends, that you have to grow us in our generation. And it's a huge generation, and I'm grateful to Rav, and grateful to Rabash and Baal Islam, and all of our Kabbalists, our teachers. And I'm grateful to you. I'm hugging you tightly, and love you. L'chaim Nebaruch. And I'm passing the mic to Jonathan. It's so moving. It's so pleasant to see everyone. It's so moving to see everyone sitting together, all of our friends online. I am called Jonathan Ezra. I live in Sweden, and sometimes I'm in Brazil, and I feel very close to everyone. Truly, I came recently. I finished a course relatively recently, and then I joined the community. This amazing one. And truly, my mother is a part of this great Kli for many years. But I came specifically in a different way, and how I met this community and the young community, and to hear friends around my age or even younger than talking about connection and coming closer to the Creator and about our Vut. It truly touched me very powerfully, and it's truly moving, and it feels just right. And since then, I'm just in gratitude to the Creator, and that I came to this path, and that I'm able to take a part of this amazing thing. And we have an amazing group of young men and women, just amazing and uplifting, and I really wish everyone to reach spirituality. And it's so great that we're able to take part of this, to be a part of it. Yes, I am a bit far, but I'm really looking forward to meet everyone physically one day soon. And I hope that it will be very strong and uplifting. L'chaim, happy holidays, and wishing good things to everyone.
1: Goodbye.
2: אז היי, שמי ליאו בן זקן. אני קודם רוצה לנצל את ההזדמנות הזאת.
0: I want to use this opportunity
2: to
0: say thank you to my parents that came here, that 8 years they haven't been here.
2: אז אני סיימתי את הקמפוס לפני...
0: I finished the campus 2 months ago. And already from the time that I'm here, I merited to feel how much connection and love and internality there is in this group. And in the form of a video, I wanted to spread this love and connection from the first second that I'm here.

and how you need to make yourself suitable to it, to what the Kabbalists are saying. And when you're doing it together with the friends, that's the whole uniqueness of it. That's what turns a holiday into a holiday. L'chaim, friends. Sukkah in our society, it's always special. And we always get from Rav the importance of this holiday every year. Rav would speak about how Rabash was truly ready every second to be in the Sukkah because of the importance of it, this holiday. And there was two layers to it. And there's internality, and then the thatch, and then there's the externality. It's a very deep holiday, this Sukkot. And before it was just something family-oriented, but now there's this meaning of connection and something more internal and something that there wasn't before. I'm really in favor of that. From the moment that I started to learn, I got such a huge depth from the holidays, and there's a meaning to every single small detail of what we're doing. And the most important is the connection between us. Before I started the Wisdom of Kabbalah, I really loved Sukkot, but, well, it's a holiday like a lot of holidays. And when I saw what the true meaning of it is now, it's something more truthful, a true meaning. So Sukkot is a holiday where we're attacking, where we're together in one direction. Hello, dear friends and family. We are here in this meal. It's a great meal, the Ushpizin, the guest meal. And you're giving us a lot of this joy, and we have this this meaningful and seriousness, and together that we're in this Ushpizin meal of Jacob. Jacob's Ushpizin meal, and we want to hear this excerpt from Rav, a very strong excerpt that's talking about the meaning behind it. We'll read this excerpt from the Sukkot holiday from 2022. Question: how do we connect to the force that's called Jacob when we're connecting with the friends? How can I correct the deficiencies of the friends, or to ask of the Creator to correct their deficiencies? Rav, I want to be in the place of Jacob, meaning that I want to be included of all of the good and bad forces, and together with that, to embrace these two states and to be with them connected to the Creator. I'm doing it so that I'll be tied, connected, and truly catch and embrace all of my friends and all of that I want to raise to the Creator. That's the action of Jacob, the middle line. Friends, let's repeat the excerpt, and I want us all to really hear it. It's a very important excerpt. Let's be connected to it. And we'll do a little exercise around this excerpt. Question: how do we connect to this force that's called Jacob when we connect to the friends? How can I correct the friends' deficiencies, or to ask of the Creator to correct their deficiencies? Rav, I want to be in Jacob's place, meaning that I want to be included of all of the good forces and all the bad forces. Together with that, to embrace those two states and to be with them connected to the Creator. And I do that by being connected, truly in an embrace, catching and embrace all my friends, and I want to raise all of them to the Creator. That's Jacob's action, the middle line. Okay, friends, so after we warmed up, and we raised the L'chaim and read some source excerpts, we want to do a little game, a little workshop. And I want for us to divide into pairs, and each one will tell his friend who for him serves as an example of Jacob in the group, and who gives him that upliftment, that strength, who influences him, where he sees this and says, wow, I really want to be like him. I want to be like that force. Be ready, because in the next

0: Stage, we're going to want to hear you on a general assembly. So let's do it. Tell the friend next to you who serves as an example for you of Jacob in the group. Again, tell the friend next to you who serves as an example of Jacob for you in the group.
1: טוב, חברים, חברים אהובים, חברים, איזה כיף, איזה כיף לשמוע ככה.
0: All right, dear friends, how great it is to hear. There's a lot of friends that remind us of Jacob and symbolize Jacob. Now we're going to go to the next part of the exercise, the next part of this exercise that we want to surprise some friends. So be ready. I see a friend here who he himself reminds me of Jacob, but I want to hear who reminds him of Jacob. We wanted to remember to what Jacob did, so we read that he's the middle line, and who could be the middle line for us? It's the head of our ten, the beloved head of our ten, Sagi.
2: טוב חברים, בהמשך לדוד ולאופיר.
0: All right, friends, continuing David and Ophir. When I was little in Bnei Baruch, how it comes, who would get up and say Bnei Baruch and L'chaim. So I want to turn to him for him to tell us who for him is Jacob. Nasi Hasid. I can't say it's a secret, but I'll give you a hint. He's the greatest of the generation. Internal strength. He has this force in his heart. And hope in his lips, and everything word comes out of his mouth. It's a strength to the whole 10. It's the head of our 10, Alexander. And now we're searching for another friend. We have a friend here that when I got a chance to work with him, he's creative. He makes these types of films, and then he made a film recently, a clip, and I got a chance to sit next to him for a few seconds to be in this film. He passes these feelings in these movies very nicely, and that's Misha Rosenstein. Who for you symbolizes Jacob in your 10, in your group? I was speaking with Shlomi, who's next to me, and we agreed that it's a person that Rav said many times, you don't pay attention to him, you don't see how modest he is and how great he is. And we felt... Kirsten, and another friend who's always next to me in the campus... And he has this concept of a friend who's a Rav. He's called Gena. All right, we'll take one last friend. By the way, how do you guys hear me? Do you hear me well? You hear me well? And this is the friend. It's Aaron Kurtz. Well, if we're already doing this, how do you guys hear me? Is my voice okay? How do you hear me? Test, test. And we spoke about it here. There's a friend who comes thousands of kilometers, comes here, prepares food for all of us, and catches the lesson. He absorbs it in such a way that you see he's really in this inner effort to connect with everyone. And he's a great friend, Yerganat. Friends, our part that's not less important, but it's a lot, even a lot more important, the most important, I'm being told here, which is our dear, young, beautiful women. Without a lot of words, let's just simply accept them. Please, Sharon and Nefam. I'm really excited and moved with gratitude to the Creator that gave us the points in the heart and placed us in this special environment. Every time that we enter here, we come out different. And we receive life, the spirit of life. A huge example from women who dedicate their whole lives to the path and they're concerned for the friends. That their goal is to bring the Creator contentment and to disseminate the wisdom. And I'm in a prayer that we will pass all this goodness that the Creator is giving us. And in this Sukkot holiday that will carry out the inner meaning of it. The internality of it will invest more strength to connect between us and to care more for the friends. That will bring the Creator consentment. L'chaim. Wow, it's really moving here. We're just, I'm just shaking from excitement. I'll just say it this way, as a person who is new and young, I just finished the campus in February, I think February. I started with the learning community, and then I moved to the young community. And I want to say that for whoever else, this whole matter is new for them. I'm not a daughter of anyone here. It's all just really new to me. And I'm also new in the young community. So I simply wanted to say that this welcoming, when you came to the right place, that everything I felt on the outside and the world before, it didn't seem logical. It didn't seem to me that this is how it is. And when you come here, you feel this is how it needs to be, truly like this. So I'm very happy for this place and of this huge privilege. And I'm really grateful to you. L'chaim. L'chaim, friends. We here, the young community, PT100, we wanted to share something with you. And we were in a lesson last week, and we heard the Creator is not revealed in each one. There's not just such thing that He's within one person, but He is between us. The Creator is between the friends. And I had a strong feeling in the lesson, and I came out from the lesson, and I right away wrote a song, and I gave the song to the friends, and they're like, oh, you gotta sing it. And I'm like, God, I just wanted to give you a present. But okay, let's be happy. It's a holiday.

זה מה שקורה פה נדיר, כן?

0: בסדרה של שיעורים עם הרב מכנס סיטרין.
1: In France, we will now continue with a series of lessons from the Citrin Convention. Today will be lesson 7 from the 14th of October 2003.
2: So, we are studying a method of ascending to the level of the Creator. The Creator had no choice but to conceal himself from us, because after creating us, he appears to us as absolute delight. And if he were revealed to us, we would simply be slaves to this delight, and we would be unable to do anything about it. We would be automatically absorbing his sensations. Therefore, in order to make us free and equal to himself, the Creator, on the contrary, conceals himself. But by concealing himself, how can we become like him, make ourselves his image? For this, the Creator created within us a starting point, a point in the heart, the so-called point of Bina, from which, with the help of our ego, we can build the image of the Creator. That is, our entire ego, in its scope, power, strength, and depth, is equal to the Creator. And by using it through this point in the heart, to serve this point, to develop it, so that it would rule over the person and show him how to use it. From all of this ego, we create within ourselves the image of the Creator. Now, because by using it, we do it the way that Creator uses himself towards us. He is completely giving, bestowing with respect to us, and so we use the ego with the point of Bina, only for the sake of bestowing.
3: Но если
2: however
3: творец скрыт,
2: if the Creator is concealed, if this point in the heart draws us somewhere but we don't know where, it's concealed from us. Otherwise, we would yearn for this state with our egoistic desire. How can we make it so? From absolute ignorance, from absolute darkness, absolute concealment, we wouldn't be under the power of the ego, but independently, we would seek this path for greater likeness with the Creator, that is, to draw his image within ourselves. And according to our understanding, to create it within ourselves, to make ourselves, mold ourselves to be like him. How can we do this? Where do we take an example if he must be concealed from us? For this, the Creator shattered the common soul into many parts and gave us a very simple rule. If you want to mold yourselves after me, here is your ego, and here are all the other souls. Treat to them, relate to them as I do. And now we must, we have the opportunity, utilize this material within us, the striving to the Creator, the point in the heart, that's called Israel, striving toward the Creator, which exists within us. We have the ego too, thank goodness. It's in place in everyone, not yet all of it, just the small part, the so-called the animal part. It will manifest in us later. All the worlds, the impure worlds, all of this enormous ego called Pharaoh, it must ultimately manifest in all of us, and all its might and beauty and magnitude and depth and strength equal to the Creator. In the modulus, so to speak, with the opposite sign, and we must place it under the point of Bina and thus raise Malchut with the help of Bina to Keter. Therein lies our method. As we've discussed, for this we need to imagine where all of these souls are. For this we need to create a small group which serves as a miniature model of this common soul of Adam and treat it as the Creator treats all creations. Why a small group? Because there you have people who understand my aspirations, and I work with them with their support, with one another. They exalt our common goal in me, they reinforce me, support me, they understand my aspirations. I learn from them, they learn from me, and we work mutually in the same direction. This makes things easier for us, more convenient, more reliable, more joyful. It helps me in all ways, to the point that if we were to select all the possibilities available to a person, we will read more about this in the article, The Freedom. Then, apart from the group that supports me, guides me, provides me with the next degree of values that become important to me, that I will desire to achieve. Outside of that, there is really nothing else. The group defines the goal, it defines the image of the Creator that I must emulate at every moment of my presence in the group, because whether we want to or not, we are created in such a way that every particle of the shared soul, common soul, is under the control of all the other parts, either the impure or the pure. It doesn't matter which, but the law is the same. In other words, whether he wants to or not, a person is still under the influence of the society. Therefore, the choice of the group, of the surrounding society, is ultimately my only free choice, and it determines my entire path. The problem... The problem is that the person usually forgets this. He forgets that he must only examine himself, and that he can only do this with the light of the Creator. He forgets that he can correct himself only with the light of this light of the Creator. He forgets that all of his desires, moment by moment, are determined not by himself, but by the Creator. Or by his own ego, which is one and the same thing, for as long as he's not corrected. The only way to change this is not through his willpower, somehow, somewhere by searching for something, but through the surrounding environment, through the society. So it follows that I have no strength of my own. I must ask for the strength from above. I have no way of seeing anything. I must ask for it from above. Whatever I ask to see from above is what I will be given as a result of my efforts. I have no way to begin thinking correctly on my own. I must create a society that will surround me and provide me with values. Re-evaluation of values and elevation of purpose, the greatness of the Creator, if I wish to move towards this. There is nothing within the person except the starting point of Bina, and everything else must be sought from somewhere outside, either from the surrounding society or from the Creator. This anti-egoistic, unnatural state is the biggest obstacle on our path. We must always start to reproach. We always start to reproach ourselves, looking within ourselves to finding resources and strength within ourselves. But in reality, it all lies outside of us. This appeal to something external is extremely contrary to our ego, and so becomes very difficult for us to remember this. Very difficult to control ourselves. Whether we forget this, whether we begin to imagine ourselves as a source of strength, a source of abilities, a source of thoughts, we begin to reproach ourselves. Why am I not like this? But I cannot be any different. I should reproach myself for this. I should reproach myself for forgetting that there are external sources of my good thoughts, external sources of my strength, with the help of which I can advance, realize these thoughts. And I forget this. But what can I do if I forget? Again, I come back to the same thing, the environment, which must remind me of everything. The environment presents itself to us as a repository of our method, a repository of my good thoughts and guidance, a reserve, my memory, something that will always support me. I wake up and it must remind me where I am, what I am, in which direction I should move. It must excite me and give me strength. It must do everything for me. Why? Because I had already invested all of this into them. My friends and I agreed that we would provide for each other in this way. And so we're now thinking about how to return this most important information. And otherwise, and ultimately through them to back to ourselves. Otherwise, we completely fall off the spiritual path. That is, we must begin to accept the society around us, this artificial, special, and very concrete, like our brains, our minds, our memories, our guidance, our instructors, our parent, our educator, our doctor, our healer, everyone. This feeling must emerge from within us that we are completely, utterly dependent on this small society around us. My group, or a larger one that now exists practically these same spaces. In other words, a person must understand that besides this aspiration that he has, and which disappears, it doesn't always exist within me. How many times a day, throughout the day, do I receive a push from within, and where I begin to remember where I am, what I am, why am I here? And if I do remember, you will see later that it's because you belong to a group, because you're still within it. Look at the people who fall out of the group, who somehow find themselves disconnected from it. They lose all sense of isolation, of being off the path, on the goal, on the path towards the goal. This no longer exists. The group doesn't provide them with such an opportunity. The next Rishimo will come along the spiral, and not just one, but several will spin through before the person feels the difference between these several Rishimo and is propelled back to search to be on the path toward the goal. Therefore, consciously or not, we all draw nourishment from the group. So imagining everything I need is outside of me, all my memory, my strength, it's all in the group, not within me. This is the true representation of what is on our path. And it greatly helps me to properly attune myself to the connection, to my environment, with my my relationship with the environment. And then to the certain style towards the group. If I'm so dependent on the group, if my entire future is determined by it, then the group becomes very important to me. I begin to care about it just as a person would care about someone in whose hands my soul is, my fortune, my destiny. So I no longer treat my friends with indifference. I care about their upliftment, their spiritual state and thoughts and feelings, and how they in turn relate to the group. In me, it begins to evoke such concern. I don't even have that kind of concern for myself, because I naturally have this feeling already that I control myself somehow, I'm my own master. But if I am fully, completely, my whole future, my life, all my strength, then this life, the next one, and everything, it's all in their hands, it becomes terrifying. Then where are they? Why aren't they thinking about it? Why aren't they worried? I begin to demand from them, I begin to fear from them, to be concerned. And here it's precisely from this egoistic point, lo lishma, the so-called awareness that arises, that the power of this small society around me, it's like a person who's seriously ill, right? And it's completely under the care of those around them, depends only on them. And it's simple. If I truly feel helpless, unable to determine anything that will happen to me, and it's only they, through their free will, only through their desire, who determine this, then, of course, here an urgent need arises to gather these friends, to make some kind of charter, to somehow organize it, to constantly improve and support and care for these common thoughts, so that these common aspirations, and they're truly the most defining, directed towards the correct common goal, and in no case forgetting any of us and any of us.
3: Кроме как о тех, кто его поддерживает, оформляет, определяет. 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
1: определяют... They determine my vector, where I am moving, the qualities that I acquire, and all the qualities of the Creator. All of this is within them, not within me. Because my desire is practically an informed desire. What is Malchut? It's simply Ratzon Mikabal, the desire to enjoy, the will to enjoy. From what? From Coca-Cola, food, sex, honor, from what exists in our world. From it is here, in the first nine sefirot. And these first nine sefirot are all the other souls, except me. They determine my vector. I only determined that I want to yearn somewhere. Where, I don't know. I can also retreat back to my inner desire. So,
2: the group that I created, whatever will be within it, its understanding of connection between us, its understanding of the form of the Creator, what the Creator is, its understanding of the force of determination, what is altruism, what is exiting yourself, it determines my first nine sefirot. What does that mean? It means it determines the level that I have.
0: То есть она задает мне не только вектор, она задает мне практически мою максимальную ступень, которую я могу достичь. Ни один из нас не может быть больше, чем группа в целом.
3: Not one of us can be greater than the group itself. He can be smaller. He may not realize everything the group gives him, and even a small one can be, of course, with difficulty understand even a tenth part of what they're talking about, or what they even realize in their common work. But never a person's imagination about the Creator, about his similarity to the Creator, his attainment can be greater than what the group presents to him. These first nine sefirot are created, they're formed by the group. So direction could be in the right direction, but it could be very small, very low in height. And it won't allow any member of the group to exit, to be higher than this level. So that's why I'm saying that, for example, in our central group of Bnei Baruch and in some other outer groups that are outside the borders of Israel, in Moscow, and there's one in Odessa, in Kaliningrad, there are people that you can't even imagine how actually this path towards the spiritual world is not difficult. And Balsalam talks about it. It's simple. The main thing is not the force and not pressure or dozens of years. It's just important to have the right direction and a little bit to move forward. So there are people that already exist on these levels that are already higher than the group, and they come out past the Maksom, and we have tens of these amongst us already. I'm saying tens. But if I'm saying also decades ago, hundreds, thousands of years ago, it was demanded by the Kabbalists, only a small surrounding, just a few people around him, that was enough to that was the understanding of the group, of society, instead of this huge group of the rest of the souls. Just 5-6 people around the Kabbalist could concentrate into them all of these qualities. Then we don't have this today. Today we need a huge group and a correct group in quantity and in quality. And that's why there's a lot of people that have their individual level that is already here, but this level higher than the group is this is the level of the group.

0: And I'm saying that a person can't ever be above the group. On the other hand, not the entire group must be on the level of exiting through the Maxon. In order to allow for this passage. How can I express it? No, there is, because there are two dependencies here. There is a general level of the group, and there is the investment of the person into the group. So the general level could be lower, but if a person is investing additionally from himself, even more, then the passage through the Maxim is not the group. It is still individual. It is individual, but this individual part, each one must add from himself, and this critical part. This critical level, it must be from the group. And even in the physics, there is such. I'm trying to formulate this. So there must be a certain critical level in the group, and then each one that enters into it and that does it his own individual work passes the Maxon. So in order to pass the Maxon, a person must create a certain potential barrier within themselves and the group. Already has its own potential barrier. It's just a little more blurry. It's not so clear. But then, but it's lower in relation to the individual passage of the Maxim. So, but you need to jump on that step, and then you can jump higher to the next step. So you must. You need this basis as a step, and then from there you can add your individual step. So this critical level of the group adds is that this is that basic, the foundation step, and from there you jump. And the rest are all left here, and the group creates this additional, this level to jump from for each of its members. So this jump is individual. It is individual for each one, but it's from that level that the group provides. What is this level? It's a level of complete agreement in the group to exist in egoistic mutual responsibility, mutual dependency towards each other. We must work towards each other, so in order that each one, all of us, and individually would be able to reach their goal. This would be enough. But the individual leap, it consists of a person wanting to break away from all of his egoism. He imagines this, of course. This is a desire. It's not realistic. It's not very genuine, but he still desires it and agrees to it, and he tunes himself to this Ormakif. There is a general Ormakif, and there's personal Ormakif, and it helps him make this additional leap. All of this is happening. And why am I saying this? Because we have dozens of people among us that are already in this state, that they can make this individual leap. But the group can provide them this common level, because each of our groups, wherever it is, it's still insufficient in power. So in other words, we need to unite all the groups and raise their general level. Practically, not even to raise it, it's more important, the unification, rather than just the general rising of it. What does Baal Salam write about this? Do we have questions about this topic? You be quiet. You always have questions. You, Boston.
1: Is there a possibility in a small group or a large one? That doesn't matter.
0: No way. There's no possibility at all for a small group to reach the Maxon without having brought that group to a particular critical mass. The mass is what's needed in our time, and it determines everything. because we've come to such a state.

0: when the whole world must elevate itself, all the souls must ascend to the level of the Creator, and we are truly at the threshold of this general correction and not the particular correction that used to happen in the past through all the centuries, because the Kabbalists have already worked on this particular correction for the world, and they prepared our world because they've been conduits of the upper light into our world. It doesn't matter if they live with us right now or they don't exist in bodies, but they are the souls that being in our world, they attained personal Gmar Tikkun, and that's why they have a third Gmar Tikkun onto our second state, and they pass through it enough, or Pnimi. And we, through our studies, through our group actions, we attract to ourselves or Makif. And everything that the Kabbalists were supposed to do to bring this Orpnimi into our world, they did that. And this Orpnimi already exists in our world in a sufficient enough level. And now from within, with its awakening masses of people towards the spiritual search. This I can't stand. Please be quiet. You interrupted me. So this inner light that passes that the Kabbalists pass into our world, it awakens all of us towards the search, spiritual search, and we see that there's no need for any more individual Kabbalists. They already have done their work. So there are this special number of tubes, conduits, that through which the Orpnimi enters our world from above downward, and then it awakens us, awakens the Reshimot, and pushes us. And from these souls, Ormakif is brought down, is attracted. This is how the world sustains. So from a few centuries ago to now, there is no longer calculation with individual people, but it's with the masses, with the huge mass, truly with huge masses of people that are striving towards the Creator. And if this wasn't necessary, then we wouldn't have, in B'nai Baruch also wouldn't have any need to create groups in different places. It would maybe arise from some kind of general desire to spread and to disseminate, but it'd be pretty passive. But now for us, this is actually truly needed. It's necessary in order for us to enter the upper world. We must create a certain critical mass, quantitative mass. You can't escape from this. And each group that's separate today is not able to do this, and the general governance has its own laws, and the general correction has its own laws, and that's it. What did you want to ask?
1: Let's take a group of 100 people.
0: Now, if you have 200 or 300 people, I don't think that'll help today, unless it will be connected to groups, other groups of different mentality, different understanding, different geographic and social conditions. I think the group today must exist, and it must represent kind of like a miniature model of humanity. I just feel that in any other way, it wouldn't be given the passage through. And this is what's happening. I highlight what I can't really predict the future because none of this has ever been realized before. But this is how I think it'll be, and I see clearly that there are people that are truly worthy of passing the Machzon if they live in the past generation, if they lived with my Rav. Can you imagine? It's just 20 years, 15 years ago, they would have passed. But today, the conditions are completely different. Since the end of the 20th century, the world has changed the way it's governed critically. It's simply, it's the way it's related to from above is just like one is one common creation. There are no individualists. And that's why all our work should be aimed towards expansion outward and to obtain and acquire more and more masses, but also raising our qualitative level from within. And I'll say again that dozens of tens of people in principle are internally prepared from their past, and this is not even to my merit, but they've already gone through a sufficient number of previous Gilgulim or past life cycles that they've gathered with themselves enough information, enough suffering, enough aspiration towards the Creator that's unraveling in them now, so such that even just a small direction towards it, and with the general small direction, this general ascent will lead them beyond the maximum.
1: What actions can a small group take to be?
0: I would put it this way, that a small group to connect into a larger group, so it wouldn't have this individual relation as a group. I would say it like this. The small group relates to a large group is like a person to the group. So complete kind of acceptance of what's in the larger group, complete dependency on this general greater group, that it will determine our my thoughts, my desires, it's my general memory. And all of it takes me out of my unconscious state into my conscious state. It's everything that represents to me the true form of the Creator. And like, in other words, the person... So just like a person towards a group, that's like a small group towards a large group. This is just a general rule, spiritual rule. Klalu prat shavim. So meaning that the general in particular are absolutely alike. So everything consists of 10 sefirot and divided into 10 more and into 10 more and so on. And there are no new laws. There's only one law, attraction, bestowal. The quality of binah, the quality of malchut, and that's it. Nothing else. The Creator and creation. So that's why... In this work between us, it's quite simple. There's not a lot of many complicated connections, but if we understand them clearly and specifically them, we focus on polishing them, then we don't need anything else. We have all of it prepared. Oh, just to convince all of you and set it up such that, you know, that any particle, the most important thing is that when you create some kind of mechanism or system, once you start it up, it starts to maintain itself. There's like these own, there's little corrective movements within it that don't let it come out of its limits. It's kind of like a self-healing system. And somebody tries to leave somewhere, but the overall system kind of works and corrects them and returns them back into this even more corrected state and so on. So... This launching of the system, the booting up of it, that's the most important thing. And once it starts, it will keep moving, just like a person will start to kind of wobble back and forth, but it won't completely fall apart as today. It will somehow continue to correct itself, and then will right away attract itself even more general or makifa that will treat it as a single organism, and this general light will truly hold it together. I hope that we will, during this gathering, will achieve this. And so far, I am satisfied. Yes.
1: Does this mean that Ашгаха Пратит is abolished?
2: Личное управление есть общее личное управление Творцом. Общее управление Творцом осуществляется в нашем мире, допустим, вот этом наш мир.
1: No, absolutely not. It's not cancelled. It's about personal control. There is the general and personal control by the Creator. And general control by the Creator is exercised in our world, let's say in this world. General control Students run in light automotive, and private control, private governance is by the Creator for each individual soul, which we do not sense. And that's Орпними. It relates individually to each of us. So in no way is private providence by the Creator over each of us is cancelled. But we said that for all humanity, this whole world must merge with Орпними, and Орпними, it becomes with Ормакив, and this Ормакив must become our Орпними. And then naturally, the focus is not on one person and what he has done, but how he is with relates to this world, corresponds to this world, because we reached a level we're at a historical level where this whole world must be absorbed by Ормакив as Орпними. Therefore, private governance is not determinative. I simply see it, you will see it too. I see it with all the people that are making tremendous efforts, and they're ready to give everything. We have this in our group, and dozens of people, and then groups that are abroad, maybe not as many people, but it's there. And what's missing is this commonality. It's the similarity to this, to the general governance.
0: You, how is this related to the Jews?
1: No, the Jewish people are a completely different matter. It's all part of the same system. This is what Rabbi Elazar talks about. There are two governances, providences, as we say, the general Ормакив and the Орпними. When we speak of an individual Kabbalist or a nation, a group of Kabbalists that once existed, and they were supposed to relay this method to all humanity. In our time, everything is shifting to the general governance. We follow Rabbi Elazar more than Rabbi Shimon. Rabbi Elazar is his son. The next degree. He always speaks of the elevation of humanity in relation to the Creator. So in our time, the calculation with the Jewish people is over with. They've finished with their historical world. Not fully, of course, but today, and not just today, but the Kabbalistic method must develop and be presented to the whole world. It's always been presented to the whole world, really. We see it even among the ancient Kabbalists or those in the Middle Ages. There were groups back when, even during the Crusades, when during the persecution of the Jews, at that time, the Kabbalists organized groups, Rabhalia, Bolafia, they were organizing groups of Gentiles and teaching them Kabbalah. Bolafia taught Kabbalah to the Pope. What century was that? Like 16th, 17th centuries, Ramchal. He had Kabbalistic groups of non-Jews throughout Europe. There are historical sources that prove this. So we must very clearly distinguish. The Jewish people own their culture, their customs, which contain the upper root. And in these customs, you can see, those who can't see, that these external customs, they actually represent what they represent in the upper world. A regular person doesn't understand this, of course. Moshe Rabbeinu taught Kabbalists. He had a group of students, the so-called elders, and he taught them Kabbalah, what he received, what the light that he received. And he presented it to also to the rest of the people in an encrypted form that was understood by them, to both the Kabbalists and the common people. The common people were in a level of fulfillment. They believed that it was the way it should be, that it was given from above, and also had the desire. They also had the understanding of what it truly was. They yearned for it. They were able to learn further. But in essence, all this is part of the customs, and that's what it is today. Of course, over the millennia, there were all sorts of additional rituals that have been added to it. And now that the rituals have practically no spiritual roots, well, you can't really say that, because In all the times, the great leaders of the people always have been Kabbalists. Up until the beginning of the 20th century, there wasn't a single Rav who hadn't crossed the Machsom. Until Ашла, that was in the 18th century, I think.
2: До Ашла. Не было ни одного.
1: Until Ашла, there wasn't a single author of religious Jewish religious books who wasn't at a serious level of attainment of the Creator, above the level of Хазад Ицара. And then, starting from the 20th century, there was a completely new history period that began in the correction of the souls. The whole world was now supposed to begin to turn toward correction, and all of this disappeared completely. What we call the governance according to Opnimi stopped, vanished instantly. My Rebbe, my Rav, said that back at the beginning, around the century, the 20th century, that is, he came to Jerusalem around 1922, and he said that back then in Jerusalem, there were still some. Who were still in the attainment of the upper world. And then somewhere from around the 1920s, they were all disappearing, dying out. And in their place, everything was descending into nothingness. The world had already begun to move toward the point where it must ascend on its own. It's not for nothing that I call my teacher the last of the Mohicans. He was really the last link in this thousand-year-old chain. But despite this, the Kabbalists were still persecuted because these Rabbanim, the Ravs, the leaders of the generation, they understood that Kabbalists couldn't be allowed to be like individually successful. The Kabbalists themselves weren't allowing themselves, or the masses were rising up against them and rebelling against them. The Kabbalists were being held back. They understood themselves that the time had not yet come to publish, disseminate Kabbalah. That's why the Book of Zohar was concealed, all the Kabbalistic books. It's not that they were concealed. They were being sold everywhere. They were copied. They were available. And even today, you can walk into any store and buy anything that you want. We're not doing anything new by disclosing all of this Kabbalistic information. It's always been there. It was believed that the customs of Shulchan Aruch, it's described that there is a book called Shulchan Aruch, the set table, and it describes how to practice all of these Jewish customs in our world. And this is the book for Jewish people, because these are their customs. While the Kabbalistic books are for the whole world, that therefore throughout history, Kabbalists have appeal to all people in the same way, and we have all the historical documentation to prove this, to the extent that it was possible at the time. You can imagine, 15th, 16th century, somewhere like in the boondocks of Europe or somewhere else, there is a sudden connection between Jews and some other people. There is always such antagonism and these complicated relations, and all of a sudden Kabbalists were teaching people, right? It was always problematic. But we see from the example of Abulafia, where he taught the Pope. Then he was killed. Because they started talking about the Messiah. It was a serious story. He was a great Kabbalist, though. Now, we must clearly distinguish between Kabbalah, which is for the whole world, as Rabbi Elazar discusses further in the article. The whole problem is in how to convey it, relay it. It's the same group that Abraham created, the Kabbalistic group, that suddenly began calling itself a people without any reason. There is no biological reason to call them a nation, and that's not racial or national. The group is obligated to convey, transmit this method to the rest of the world, to help them achieve it, to master it. And that's where it all ends, just as it said in the Midrash, in the teachings, that the Creator supposedly turned to all the other nations and could not find a nation that would accept the Torah. What does this mean? That no egoistic desire can spontaneously accept the method of self-correction naturally. It can only be done by inserting the quality of Bina into the egoistic desire. This guide to our world, the quality of Bina, even though we don't see it, it's not visible to us, but it's fulfilled by the Kabbalistic group that Abraham had created. And everything else, all of Kabbalah, all of the Torah, it's intended for the whole world. And Jews are simply a conduit for this. This is where did we read it, right? That the Creator addressed, turned to all the nations, they didn't accept it, so then he supposedly chose. What does it mean to choose? As a conduit. I wouldn't say catalyst, as a conduit.
2: It's
1: a necessary intermediary. There is nothing else that's intended for the Jewish people at the root. There is no need, but this is it.
0: Can you explain how the temp of correction, how it's related to the Jews, with the European Jewry being destroyed?
1: The destruction of the European Jews and all of the problems that persist there, it's clearly stated that all this happens because of untimely implementation of the Shemot with respect to the rest of the world. And it's been happening from the first temple to the second temple, systematically, to the extent that we are late in implementing the Shemot collectively. The attitude towards this has been collective as well. As soon as we delay implementing the Rishimot that we must implement with respect to other nations, ourselves and the other nations, then it's natural that with respect to the nations to whom we do not actualize, we fail to implement these Rishimot. This happens, and we have to say that it's natural, it's correct, it's fair, it's just. And the same awaits us in the future if we don't do what needs to be done. The law is the law. Yes?
0: Rav, what could each one of us do individually and as a group so we could pass the Machsom right now?
2: Поговорим чуть попозже об этом. Это слишком конкретно.
1: We'll talk about that later. It's too specific of a question.
2: Да, вот.
1: Yes.
0: I have a question. When quality or quantitative score, well, in relation to each other, I don't know. How can I say yes?
2: What
1: kind of qualitative or quantitative assessment should there be? How the groups interact with each other? What and how? This is what we're trying to establish now and define. And in the near future, after we separate, we're obligated to create this whole system and to bind it together into these tight bonds, as was discussed already by Kozlov, by Slutsky, others. They already spoken about this here. They're absolutely right. They understand that it must be done. It must be structured correctly according to the spiritual system by which we must be bound. I understand that there are different people who have other opinions, but whether you want to be part of it or not, we wish you, if you don't, we wish you no harm, but then you're not with us. The system that we must gradually begin to implement, we know it, we understand what it must be, and we try to explain it to you. Essentially, you don't even need to understand it. You just need to follow it blindly and to ask gradually, and we'll be able to explain it gradually. And we'll be able to see the system, the same picture as in the upper world, and we'll see how, with the help of the system, we will adapt to the picture of the upper world, and we will simply ascend to it according to the type, according to it. And if there are types of connections that that aren't quite right, then we'll feel uncomfortable with them, and we will adjust them naturally.
2: Критическая масса это может создаться буквально в течение нескольких месяцев. Это зависит.
1: The critical mass can be created in practically within a matter of months. It depends only on us, at how much we begin to care about our common clay, ensuring that each of us has the pressure to push to cross the Machsom. I must feel that I am in the hands of my friends, that I can do nothing on my own, that I'm completely dependent on them. If this inner sense of necessity is there, then everything will work out. And I feel the same within myself. I feel how dependent I am on you. Not as much as you are, but it's absolutely clear, because I am given opportunities, I am given the strength in accordance with what I can accomplish together with you, to actualize together with you. Do you understand? Even though I have my own private providence, even before all these groups existed, still I depend on my degrees, on who, how much I can convey. Transmit. I understand this, though, very clearly, and that's what pressures me, compels me. This joint opportunity to accomplish practically what the whole universe was created for. We're in this state. It's difficult to imagine something more important.
2: Формируется ли кли только над Махсомом? Если да, то как мы ощущаем
0: свою... Is the kli formed only above the Machsom? And if so, how do we feel our inferiority, that we are still far from the Machsom? Rav, well, it doesn't just feel like that. You know, it's like the exodus from Egypt, like all these stories they tell us about our spiritual path. So there it's told about how we escape out of Egypt. There's Pharaoh who is beating us, and there's also this need to flee, and being pursued by the Egyptian army in midnight when there's completely no understanding of what you're doing. The person is simply just escaping from his previous state and not even knowing where. This is our inner state. And is described with this story. He doesn't know where he's running, and he's running with all of his feelings, even though in front of him it seems like there's Moshe that's pulling him out, and all the people are running after Moshe, but he can't stay in the previous state, can't stay there, and doesn't matter even to where. And in front of him there's this huge wall of water, and the final sea, Yam Suf. It's not Red Sea, it's just not incorrectly named. But Yam Suf, the final, the end sea. And there's nothing else left to do, no choice. And there's such a hero, a quality in us that's called Nachshon. And Torah is described as a person by the name of Nachshon that leaps into the sea, and he's ready to drown, only to escape from this world, this egoistic quality. And then the waves part, and the waters part, and the whole quality. All the qualities of man pass through these qualities of Bina. There's this fierce, raging Bina. There are two qualities in it. There's Gvura and mercy. How can I say Gvura? Like severity, the strictness, judgment, firmness. So it's so strict judgment, but it's fair. So you pass through it, and immediately through this quality of Bina that doesn't let the person pass through, doesn't want to accept him into its mercies, into its qualities of mercy. And this is a barrier. This barrier immediately disappears, Gvura, which is in Bina. And then people enter this property of mercy of Bina and pass through this final sea, Yam Suf, that where the egoism ends and enters into the beginning of altruistic qualities. So... But before they exit Egypt, these before Maxim's, a few of these last final states, these last few days, the person doesn't feel anything. But when they occur, these states, he doesn't understand that this is already the head. The Maxom is ahead, and this whole passage of the Maxom, it's so chaotic internally. It's amazing. Like all the actions, and even now you feel that they pass through you, but only then you start to somehow a little bit understand, comprehend. But only after the Maxom, when there's enough, when a true partsuf, a real partsuf is built, it's formed, created, and in it all of these experiences are accumulated in it, and with the help of Mocha Veliba, there is this system of the Rosh of the partsuf starts to get organized, and then the person starts to understand what's happening with him, and starts to... analyze all this information and sense it properly and organize it, correlate it, all the data with all the feelings, and truly master it. Question: what is the role of the individual in uniting all groups, or is there none at all? The role of the individual is to integrate into the general work. There can be an individual person in nothing. And it's simply, it's not possible how a person can remain isolated. Instead, on the contrary, you know, we always say L'chaim. You know, whoever sees our meals, that we scream L'chaim for one, for the other, for the ten. We just can't simply give credit to all the people that worked on all this. But it's just so we get the sense what work each one of us is doing throughout the week, what each one contributed to the group. All of it is. So it's not just not to give them credit, to give them accolades. Well, and that too. That we must give accolades and reward such people, but we want to elevate these qualities, not simply just to give gratitude, but we want to take an example. The role of individual person is only how much he merges with the group and what he does for it, to serve it. And if you just study on your own and know the material, have it memorized, that's not helpful to anyone. No one's actually racing for the quality memorization of the material. If you can't use the material for your inner actions, then it's completely... It's completely useless to you. I would say it's even harmful. It's called Chokhmah Tomer Merba Miasav. It means his wisdom is greater than his actions. And in Kabbalah, it sounds like it's like mockery. It's like a smartass. It's just dead weight that it pulls on him, and it's only he finds only more excuses and doesn't do anything, and ultimately doesn't even realize himself, and nothing, no correction happens within him. There are people that know the articles very well and Talmud Sefirot, but if they don't implement it in the work of the group, it doesn't. It's to no avail. This is a person can know all the material, but like a computer, when it dies, it doesn't take anything with him. This whole animalistic memory disappears, and the only thing, only the good deeds. It's not for no reason. It's not for no reason that I say that only good deeds will bring a person into the next world, because only the corrected qualities and his aspirations that he collected, accumulated over time, they realized in the group, that determines his spiritual level in the group. That's unchangeable. But the rest is mechanical memory and dies with the body, and you shouldn't even bother with it. And I'm telling you seriously, if you walk out of the lesson and you feel like you have a little bit more pressure, more responsibility to connect into the group, to obligate it to work on you, and you obligate yourself to work on it and to connect to it, and only for the sake of being similar to the Creator, to elevate yourself to Him. And we should never forget about this main goal. The group is not the goal. Group is the means. So if this, you have this with you, then the lesson was good. But if it's not, then it's like the lesson didn't even happen. You just received some information about some parts of theme, and it just means nothing to you. If two people have internal groups, how can these two internal groups and these two different people can be combined into one group? You're not uniting, you're uniting not two different groups into one group, but all of us are uniting into one large group, one large organization. And we're not talking about some mechanical unification that's happening between us now, but we're talking about inner unification and understanding that without this inclusion into each other, I won't have... I am such an egoist today, and that I need such a strong, huge group that will constantly keep me on some minimal spiritual level and constantly will evoke in me some greater and greater inner upliftment. I can't do this. If I were to get up somewhere else in the morning, I would be completely distracted and confused with the world, and I'd be interested in some news, supposedly news that are happening, and thousands of problems that would arise, and I would think that they're actually very important, and they need to be solved, and they're very critical, and I must do something, and I would simply be under the influence of this outside world, and the group must be one, such that throughout my life, every second will keep me simultaneously connected to the outside world without escaping it, but simultaneously in some kind of spiritual, elevated state. And it's just such a simultaneously I would exist in these two worlds as one, and I would see one world through the other. Can you imagine what kind of strength you need and flexibility that's required to influence each other, so each would exert such. And in Nebruch, we have a lot of resources for this. We call each other, we send messages to each other's phones, for each other. We have a special free phone line between us. Even 24/7, you could talk to the friends. There are 400 phone numbers. You know, they're all connected into one system that's free. And And there we give daily classes in the morning and in the evening. And there's no such thing as a person just goes home after work. Well, in the morning, of course, the person starts at 3 a.m. His day in our center. And after that, he goes to work. And after work, usually he has some responsibilities again with us. So several times throughout the day, he receives messages from us, and he talks with the friends, and he collaborates, organizes some things, and then the evening comes to center again and does a few more duties like Zohar or something else and so on. And the working hours, they're the only time when a person is as if cut off from us. And even then, they're not really cut off. They're always to some extent connected to us. And everything revolves around this as we are attempting to create all kinds of other new different systems. You'll hear it from the speakers here that will present to this during the exchange of the groups. I think it's in the plan here. Don't think that we're just trying to show off that who we are, and that, or for you to build the same. We created these departments within us rather artificially and at first, and later they begin to become like more working, truly functioning departments. And if there is some kind of work today, then we attract it to ourselves. So we could take on more common opportunities to work together, so we could invest our common energy and be on common ground. So if there's a small group somewhere and it has difficulty to be connected to us, and it's not united enough with us, and it's not in enough common activities with us, they must invent for themselves some kind of common activities. Doesn't matter what it is, like gluing some boxes together. Doesn't matter what it is. They should simply look for some, you know, like we used to take some outside work. I don't even remember what it was. For a few, about 5 hours. Yeah, we took these cardboard boxes. Yeah, twofold. Yeah. It was instead of the lesson, yeah? Was it instead of or after the lesson? I don't remember. I think instead of the lesson, and we took some boxes from cardboard factory to assemble. They gave us these cutouts, and we would just fold them together into boxes, only so we could do something together in a large room around a huge table, so all of us could do something together. This is a necessary thing, and it's even more important than study. It's impossible just that or this, but you need a bit of both. And they paid us just a few. They paid us just very little money, a few shekels. It's not nobody really counted. It didn't matter how much. We actually should have paid them, because and the same thing was cultivated with Rav. If there was some kind of work, there wasn't anything special. Whatever we created because it was from our collective effort, from our common work. Where's the line in the group between economic business activity and spirituality? Why would anyone need to communicate with you through someone else regarding internal matters unrelated to business operations? Are department's heads and the Machsom really capable of explaining what lies beyond it? I'm not explaining to you what lies beyond the Machsom. What I'm explaining to you, well, I am explaining what lies beyond the Machsom, but I'm explaining to all of you in our studies. You don't need any other connection. Many of you have approached me. I need to speak to you about something. I need to get some advice. I have a question for you. And I right away ask, is it personal? What, you have a stomach ache? You have problems with your wife? Or with someone else? Please. Then if I can, I will advise or help with something. But if you have a spiritual problem, all my help, it's the same for everyone. It's at the studies or with the help of these general notes, because whatever spiritual questions you have, everyone else has too, and I don't answer them individually, not to anyone. And you've probably seen this already in my replies to you, and I won't answer. I will not answer, because we are all together, one common body. There can be individual questions and answers. I can't force out of myself some individual answer. I can reassure someone, calm them down, everything's fine, don't worry, give them a little breathe answer, maybe to a very particular critical state situation or something, but there is no need for that. If you participate in our virtual classes, lessons, if you write general questions, and I hope very soon we will, with our help of our internet department, we will be able to actually read your questions properly live during lessons, and I'll be able to answer you. Maybe we'll add one lesson out of the three in a week. Maybe half of that lesson will be focused specifically on the work in a group or based on your questions, and you don't need anything else. No private contacts with me will help you. I'm trying to explain to you this many times today. Everything is perceived above through a common clue. The Creator doesn't see us just directly, point blank. Not even one of us. He just sees us all, and not just us all. He sees us in a certain role that we must fulfill in relation to all of humanity, and only this way He will help us. And only to that extent that we strive to expand the knowledge of the Creator. How can we say, afatsa, the dissemination of the spread the knowledge about the Creator throughout the world. To that extent, He will help us, and even individually, as to one body. He will not help this one body alone, because his duty is to elevate entire humanity to Him, and to that extent He will fulfill us in that role, and He, because He has chosen us for this role, and we are called Israel, the yearning for the Creator. This is what Rabbi Elazar writes, and we have no choice, and only to that extent, precisely, and only for this He will elevate us. Can a person understand that he has crossed the maxom if he remains in a state of approaching or moving away from it for a long time? A person can't understand anything if he understands that he crossed over. No, then no. Before that, that's all. Again, I can tell you that this transition, when it happens, I will let you know. You will find out about it yourself. What do I mean? I'll let you know. I mean that there are all kinds of illusions that I'm already there, I'm already here in the world of infinity, and so on. Of course, naturally, if a person is completely under the control of their own ego, then they think they're in the world of infinity. Of course, I'm doing everything because the Creator is commanding him through his egoism. I'll say it again. The sensation of the maxom, the crossing of the maxom, is when you sense one single force that envelops the entire world, and you merge with it, and you're ready to do everything within it, and your eye, yourself, disappears. It's completely incorporated into this force, and the state can be. And it can be alternating, transitional, before, and back and forth, but before the maxom. Well, you will see it, you will hear it, and you will feel it. What does it mean to have sufficient communication between the groups? What technical form is sufficient to ensure communication between groups? You know that at the end of the morning lesson at Bnei Baruch, when we finish the class at 5:30, you know, there's all kinds of announcements that today we're doing this and this, and these people are needed for this and that, and someone is traveling here to do this, there, and so on. So these announcements about our common joint work, about our joint project, that are specific, not unusual ones, that are not the ones that are just constantly occurring, but each day we're doing something new. We must create such like a bulletin board where we could announce everything that's happening in our society and that we need to concretely work on right now. And everyone must see it. And I'm very happy when I get announcements from that Baruch left somewhere over there. And maybe Zhytomyr, I don't know. And he gave a lecture to some elderly folks. And in Vilnius, there were a few people that gathered for this. In Australia, finally, Yossi, with a few more people, did something there. It doesn't matter if these are just small wins. But even big ones, like a lecture for 100 people, 200 people there, like in Litva, for example, a group got organized, a couple dozen people. It doesn't matter if these are just small achievements. Small or big, doesn't matter, because we can't weigh them in spirituality. Sometimes, even in some kind of little Zhytomyr for a few people, you give a lecture, and then in principle, it could be spiritually. Spiritual significance could be greater than someone that can. We can't measure the states. This intensity is just a multiplication.
1: It's very important to us, and these small things, they're not small at all, actually. So we must be in this type of contact with each other, and there are also many questions that our center here in Israel cannot resolve, but you can help each other resolve them. These connections, they must be direct. There must be some kind of an online presence that will allow us to learn from each other, to see each other, a kind of a shared form. Both for the groups and individuals, if someone is looking for something and has some technical questions and needs solutions, and along with our advice, you can also find others. There, you can't have something in one group that is not also being not also affecting another group. We understand that. What else can I tell you? The critical level of a group must be such that everyone in the group should be ready to give their Or Makif to anyone in the group. Yes. What does this mean? I understand absolutely clearly that my spiritual welfare, advancement, degree, life, and destiny, they are in the hands of the group. So what does it mean to bestow to them? If I feel that I'm in their hands, it means that I have surrendered myself to them. I am already in this state, but I need to attain it. I need to understand that that's how it is and to act accordingly. I don't create any conditions, preconditions. I simply reach a degree where I see that it is truly so. I am within them. I am in their hands. And then I attain a degree that I agree for this to happen, to be so. Even if there wouldn't be no such mutual responsibility guarantee. If I didn't depend on others, I would still want for this to be so. It means I approve of the structure of the Creator, and I wish to be within it, and I choose this precisely to be as the only, the right thing, the good thing. If I agree with this, it means that I have truly mastered this spiritual degree, and I am there. Meaning, out of all the possible states, I choose precisely what occurs there. I choose that the group is what guides me, and I want this. I want it to be so. I completely agree. How did he put it here? To be at their disposal in the Kli. Please. Discuss family relationships and the Kabbalistic family.
2: Uh, Насчет каббалистической семьи у меня здесь будет, по-моему, сегодня или когда?
1: About the Kabbalistic family, I think today, right? I'm gonna have a meeting with the women today.
2: Нет, сегодня, да?
1: Today, yes.
2: После обеда.
1: Ah, yes, after lunch. Everyone's gonna go on a walk. The men are gonna go on a walk, and the women and I are going to meet and talk about this topic. What do I want to say? Because truly right now we have an ascent of the world, a general ascent, a mass ascent. As a result, both men and women and the animals, the inanimate vegetative world, it must all ultimately rise and be filled with the Creator's light.

She has the primary role in the raising, upbringing, reproduction, education, and so on. And the man is secondary, and it's vice versa when it comes to obtaining, hunting, the active method of dissemination. That's the man's role. The man's role is primary, and the woman's role is secondary. If we properly regulate relationships the way we do in a family, it should be in a normal family, not a modern family. The modern family is the result of our various improper interrelationships and corrupt connections, the extent to which we are brought to this concept of family. If we're talking about the correct roles of men and women, then both with the men and the female part of the group, it works the same way. The female group must be the assisting, they have an assisting role towards the male group, a supporting role. Besides their wives, there are also other women who help us a great deal. Book publishing is primarily done by women, audio and video production, and the media, that's done primarily by women. Education and upbringing kids. There is a huge amount of work. You can't even list all of it. And to be honest, I prefer working with women, which makes sense, right? They're more diligent. They're more hardworking. For me, it's more convenient to work with them. With men, everyone knows what it's like to work with men. Where are their thoughts when they're working? What are they doing, really? So it's not for nothing that these qualities and functions in the family are created the way that they are, and then social life as well, the way we perform these roles in our earthly society. The same should be true of our common work. The women's group is a source of labor, of the hard work, and the proper attitude towards our advancement. Of course, you know, building the sukkah or cooking for 1,000 people or doing something where naturally, of course, our wives are supported by us in this regard. We take care of them, take care of the children, but the work that's done the closer to spirituality, like the release of information, the checking, the editing, translating, this is done by women. They're engaged. The women, I would say, are engaged in more intellectual work, and the men, and they perform it better, much better. Is it mandatory to wear the kippah in groups, regardless of their nationality? No. But usually when people come to Bnei Baruch, they can wear the kippah or not. It's just a custom. That's all it is. It's a custom among all Eastern peoples. It's like if it's before the Creator, it's a sign of modesty, of fear. There's nothing else to it. Usually when you go to someone else's home, a place, you behave according to the customs of that place. We don't force anyone to do it. Many people take on they wear the kippahs here. We have our own emblems here, the Bnei Baruch ones, but we don't have any regard to anyone, whether or not to wear a kippah or not. I personally don't care. These are external manifestations. Anything other than the soul, like it relates to the bone, the flesh, it doesn't matter. If you want to, you can wear them. The rule is simply this. Now we want to focus on spiritual issues, not the physical, the bodily ones. So

0: Let's not be distracted by them. I think we describe them clearly enough. We do not require any national or religious paraphernalia. Kabbalah is above all of these things. In the article, the last generation of Al-Salam says, let every nation remain in its own religion. Let it do whatever it wants. If they want to walk around with a turban on their head, that's perfectly fine. It doesn't matter what they wear. It's all about correcting the heart, and really this issue must be truly understood by everyone.
1: Can inner realizations of the group interfere, or are these, do we all go through this together, or this inner growth and merging with the Creator is individual? We don't go through together, each one goes through individually, but each one must rely on the general level of the group, so there can't be individual's jump cannot be higher than from the level of the group. So what is this level? Only to the extent that I invest in the group, to that extent I can jump through the maksom. Maksom is my complete dissolution, dissolving in the Creator. When I completely disappear in the group of complete bestowal, this general level of the group's here, and my level is even higher, and then I cross the maksom. So it's still in the direction of the group, but I add even more investment into the group, and then I pass the maksom. This is this individual jump, this leap, also happens in the group by me. Because what does it mean to pass the maksom if it's not to annul your eye? Does the kippah symbolize the screen? Everything is symbolic. All of the laws of Judaism that Moshe wrote down in such a specific way, so people would obey them. Where could he have gotten them from? He got them from his spiritual attainment. And that's why all these laws, and there are many of them, you can't imagine, you know what Talmud is, and how they're explained there in such a very special detail. The way through all kinds of work, agricultural work, work with the land and plowing and harvesting and the turning of the earth and the cutting of the trees and the pruning and all kinds of work with the inanimate materials and vegetative materials, how to sow, how to harvest, all kinds of combinations, mixing inanimate with living, and how to properly eat the food and how to properly prepare it and consume it on each level, how each level must be prepared in such a way, be corrected to reach even a higher level. And the highest level is the Kohen. This is the work in the Holy Temple, for example. And how all of these corrections are organized in a way, all the way up to him, so he could do the final correction in relation to Gmar Tikkun. All of it is described in very complex tractates, and we don't need any of it for our spiritual work. All of it described by Kabbalists, such as people for thousands of years, it would be just dealing with the analysis of all these different conditions on their unconscious level. So that's why Kabbalistic books were hidden, but these books were revealed, and in our time, it's the opposite is happening. Because right now, there's this complete distancing and rejection of the way the higher laws are expressed in the form of Talmud, and the attraction, understanding to it, and the way it's expressed in the form of the language of Kabbalah. And Basilan writes about this. There's four different languages of how it's expressed of the upper laws in our world, and we already discussed this. How do we build a masach for each reshimo? How do we build a masach for each reshimo? Based on the laws, Ibur, Yenikar, Mohin, Aviyut Shorish, Alef Bet, Gimel Dalet, and so on, again reshimo, and again Aviyut Shorish, Alef Bet, Gimel Dalet. This is what we're studying. In other words, if we're talking about the Masach and Reshimot, all of this, as we discussed, this is specifically studied clearly in the Talmud HaSefirot. If we say that men are already busy with something almost all the time, work, dissemination, and so on, what does it mean to also invest in the group? Well, it's not just men that are busy, also women are busy too. It's just that women work mostly at the home. That's why, and this work that she's busy with at home, it still counts, regardless of her intention. It doesn't matter what the person is actually busy with. If he's busy with obligatory work, that's equivalent to that he's busy with community work, and he's doing the service to humanity. So if all of a person's life is dedicated only for the spiritual ascent, and he works 8 hours on his job, and then 2 hours he's running around with errands like bank and post office, telephone, telegraph, I don't know what else is needed in our life, only to exist, survive, to run around through all these different stations and so on. It doesn't matter. That's how our life's arranged. But into it, we must breathe into our intentions so we completely be connected to the spiritual world, because our entire world, our entire state only consists of what 8 hours we sleep, or six, or five, or four, or whoever can manage what. How many hours do we work? How many hours do we eat and take care of our own bodies, our children, and completely unnecessary things, right? This world is created in strict accordance with the upper world. That's why all of our activities, depending on the structure of their soul, depending on their earthly circumstances, only if the person adds to them only the intention to strive, to yearn towards the Creator, and devote all his free time to the group, again, only to strive towards the Creator, then it's enough. If a person has 30 minutes in a day, that's all he can truly give, and that's, if he could fill that with work, that's enough, and all the other hours, he can do whatever, calmly do whatever he needs to do. It's just that, where is his heart? Is it there or not? And that's his responsibility. And the rest of the world, external world, is structured in such a way that you can safely remain at your own work. And we have a lot of people that work 10 hours a day at their work, and you don't need to leave them. You don't need to switch to something else. You don't need to quit at all. If a person wants to devote more time to spiritual work, that's an inner thing. This is what our world's created for. That's the purpose, such that in its earthly primitive form, we would constantly continue to labor and continue to work. All this work is within us.
2: We will share now impressions from the lesson and what from it we're taking to implement in the 10.
3: So, wonderful lesson. Bob explained so nicely how we are in a special period, that the personal providence ends. Well, it doesn't end, but it's more important to work in the 10, in the groups. And that all the groups around the world need, especially the central group in Petah Tikva, and as much as we need to help each other, and all of humanity needs to rise to a spiritual degree.
2: Rav emphasized how from our period of time, from the 20th century, the spiritual system changed such that our role is no longer individual, but rather collective, what we call the people of Israel, and how dependent we are completely upon our environment, and also responsible to bring the whole world up to spirituality.
3: All of our development is in the group, and we need to receive and give forces of awakening to get the right thoughts just from the group, and not to forget the intention that the group is only the means in order to reach equivalence of form with the Creator.
2: We received a special explanation about the dynamics of the spiritual development in a group, where each must implement his records, but the leap takes place only when the general group is ready. There's a measure of, a special measure of readiness that enables each of us to jump and cross the barrier personally. But it's upon each of us the obligation to prepare oneself to these conditions.
3: If a person just tries to remember all the time and not forget, he has to understand that the environment is like a reservoir of good intentions and thoughts. So they need to understand that they can always support him. He needs to wake up, and they have to awaken him and remind him which direction he's in, where he always has to awaken the friends in society and to give forces.
2: Rav started to talk in the beginning of the lesson about internal things, that a person cannot determine on his own his thoughts, his desires, his advancement. Rather, he is already between the friends, and he needs to stop trying to work on himself, but rather work on his connection with the group for it to determine its advancements.
3: Yeah, because every friend is in a 10. And in the 10, each one needs to devote himself. And a small group needs to devote to and not towards the bigger group. By that, the environment will grow, and till the smallest part, the person has to give or to sacrifice his surrounding light to the environment, to the tent, and then the tent to the bigger group, in such a way until there's the system of Gemar Tikkun, the entire system.
2: The way we relate to friends was described such that I start being concerned with their spiritual sense, their spiritual state, their thoughts, their feelings, and how they, on their behalf, are relating to the group.
3: The success, my destiny, is in the hands of the group. I have to feel and understand that it's like that and work in according to that. I've also added that how they used to work together, they used to invent all kinds of work to do together in order to create some type of connection between them. And also we have that additional role to disseminate the greatness of the Creator in the world.
2: Yes, there were 2 points. One was the dependency on the group and how my entire spirituality is there in the group. And the second point is the way we look at or grasping the group as the Creator sees us together. He not only sees us together, but he also sees us and a certain role in relation to humanity, now to increase the need of his help.
3: Let's go to the next part and sing a song first.

0: Shalom chaverim.
1: Hello friends. Let's sit down, get organized. We are after a wonderful lesson from our teacher, who's also wonderful. And we truly are privileged to receive this dose, this portion every day. Rav said that the lesson is a portion of light. So we get to receive a portion of light. This was not given to someone who sat in Kfar Sitrin in 2003, but it's given to us now, at every given moment, at any given day. And we ourselves are in a preparation for a Congress that connects the Congress that we are going through in Sitrin and the one that we're preparing for now, Awakening from Below. In the lesson, we heard from Rav the following. We heard many things, but kind of a little thing here. Rav was asked a question. We'll read it slowly. Is there an opportunity for a small group without dependency in the big group to go to cross the barrier, he means? There was a lot of conversation in this Congress about the crossing of the barrier. And Rav answered, a small group has no possibility of crossing the barrier without bringing that group to a sufficient critical mass. It's what determines everything for us. Because we reached such a level, such a state, in which the whole world needs to ascend, all the souls need to ascend to the level of the Creator. We are on the degree of the general correction and not the personal correction that was taking place in the last generations. So we want to continue our preparation for the Congress. We're already inviting all that has questions or topics they want to scrutinize in the topic of the Congress, Awakening from Below, to scrutinize it. We started this scrutiny on Saturday. We want to continue scrutinizing these things together because this contributes to our preparation and our spiritual advancement. And until we have questions, until we start scrutinizing, let's start with a certain workshop, first workshop, and with the classical question. What preparation am I and my 10, do I and my 10 need to do in order to take out the best spiritual benefit from the Congress Awakening from Below? Again, what preparation do I and my 10 need to do in order to produce the maximum of the spiritual benefit from the Congress Awakening from Below? Let's start with a 6-minute workshop, please.
2: It's felt that we need this time, and it's a huge privilege, a huge opportunity. We need to come out of ourselves in a degree that we didn't have till now, meaning our check as much as we're ready should be by expanding, that we are spreading our arms and our heart as much as possible to see how we can create one force of a group and mutual support.
1: There's a connection between the 10 and now the Congress, because we're giving the whole 10 to this Congress here. And from here, we're getting the impressions and the desires of friends here. So it's a mutual matter. It also gives the forces of bringing back these forces from the Congress to the 10.
2: I feel that we still need to scrutinize our work in the Congress more, especially the connection between the personal work, the work in the 10, our work in the regional Congress.
1: We need to think of what forces we can give to the friends as we connect in our region. What awakening from the ten can we bring forth and transfer to others?
2: Because
0: of the character of the regional congress, we have to do the preparation from below. That's where all the problems or the special states that are unique to that area where each one is participating. So if we will awaken, or as we heard in the previous lesson, that we'll also need to connect all of humanity and awaken them to engage in the not knowing the Creator. So we're also going to need to incorporate all the problems that are in our areas.
1: And we need to understand that we need to build a kli to come to the Congress. And the kli is built on love. So we can, until the Congress, and also in the Congress, constantly be exercising this and to understand that we have to rise above reason. And if we feel something towards a friend, we need to see him as the greatest of the generation. And his corrected state is not what you see, but he is in a corrected state. We need to repeat this and exert in this and to increase the love of friends and the greatness of the Creator. This is how we will come with a big, worthy kli to the Congress.
0: We have to relate to this Congress that it's something special. It's not something regular. We never had anything like this. It's like a combination of conditions that we never had till now. That's why the preparation for this Congress is, first of all, to scrutinize the form of connection, to scrutinize where the vessel is in this Congress, where is the ten, where is my region. It's not simple. There's a lot of questions, and without the answers, so there is no Congress.
1: Every friend needs to place himself in trying to do as much good as possible for the friends, to benefit the friends from this Congress as much as possible in the preparation and also in the Congress itself. And to organize a desire and a benefit of building an environment to be, make it bigger, to intensify the common desire, our common desire.
2: Yeah,
0: this Congress isn't just to invest in the 10, but to invest in all the friends in the region as much as possible, to help to build the Congress. And also in Petach Tikva, we have a special task, as much as we can, to take everything we get every day and disseminate it in the groups in the world, to actually pass the greatness of the Creator, that to give them part of this Congress that happens here every day.
1: We need not to be confused. What the Creator wants beyond our exertion, He wants our common heart. So our preparation needs to be in opening the heart, concentrating on that, because that's what draws light and that's what increases the need for help. We want to prepare our common heart. That is the main thing.
0: Yes, friends. So, first of all, we're inviting everybody to ask questions, also in Israel, also in the world. Every question that is connected to the Congress, awakening from below, we're inviting you to raise your question marks and ask, because we want to scrutinize things together. We heard in the focus group now one of the friends asking a question. So, Shaul, can I ask you to ask what you have said in the focus group? We think it's a topic that could be relevant to everybody, please. We didn't plan this, but
2: Shaul is a friend that always cooperates.
1: Yes, I think we need to scrutinize what the connection is between my individual work, my work in the 10, and the work in the regional congress.
2: Shaul is saying to scrutinize what the connection between my work to my personal work in the 10.
1: Three levels. Shaul points to three levels that we want to scrutinize the connection between. What's the connection between my personal individual work and my work in the 10, my individual 10, and the work in this Congress in which we're going to be convening in bigger gatherings than the level of the 10. Three levels. My personal work, my work in my personal 10, and the work in the Congress before us. An important scrutiny. So let's, friends, help us scrutinize this. We're connecting, we're praying and helping. Whoever has discernments to add to this, this is the time.
2: Also in the world, you're welcome to put up your question marks.
1: We scrutinized last week, I think, in our 10 meeting, and I think it came up here as well. No one is going from anywhere and is not leaving anywhere. I'm Eyal, who works in PT6, and now we together are doing a regional congress. And it could be that Eyal will work in Petah Tikva and someone else will work in another place. Just like a family, where a person leaves his home and goes to visit his cousins. What is he, leaving his home? He doesn't leave. He's not leaving anywhere. So our personal work continues. The work in the 10 continues. And we also have something new that's called, let's say, here in this area, the Petah Tikva group, in another place, the Hungary group, or wherever they are.
3: Asaf, bakasha.
2: We heard in the lesson now that Rav said that just as I work in the 10, so he didn't call it 10 back then, but he calls it a group, works with other groups. So it's nice to see how we were also saying now that we have a friend that's going, that he's needed in another group, so he takes the 10 in his heart. He disseminates all the light and connection and all the techniques he learned how to connect. And at the place he's going to, he's collecting their discernments and their yearnings to the Creator, and he gives it back to the 10. And in the end, the 10, every 10 gets a huge force of all society. All of the articles of Rabash speak about the big force of all of society. So it's a great thing before us.
1: Thank you. Happy holiday. This really connects to me and the movement in circles in TESS related to the straightness movement, where we are all moving from the 10 to the region, from the individual to the 10 to the region, and we accumulate energy. And we actually don't make calculations because the calculations happen in the head, and the head is there in straightness, and we are working above that calculation.
2: Thank you. Holland, please.
4: Yeah, hello, friends. There's a feeling more than ever that the world is very much in need of our connection. And there's also a feeling that the world will change with this Congress. And so the concern is that, well, as an individual, I just need to do my work. I need to be connected with my 10. I need to provide every means for my friends to be connected. But moreover, I need to make sure that my 10 is connected to this regional congress, that we are really as one. And as a result of this, we need to depict our next degree, how to bring this outcome to the world. It's very important because we are at the threshold that we cannot stop thinking about the tens. We need to think about how we can put things forward to bring the light to the world.
3: תודה, נפיר. מק 11, בבקשה.
5: Да, спасибо за возможность задать вопрос.
2: Yes, thank you.
5: У меня вопрос о виртуальных десятках.
2: For the opportunity to ask about virtual tens. There's a lot of tens that that a few are going and eight are staying.
5: Что делать вот этим остальным?
2: And since the broadcast is how to incorporate in the people that are remaining virtually.
1: Yes, first of all, let's make a little order about this matter. The special congress we're talking about, the one called Awakening from Below, there are three circles within it. The regional circle, which is most of the content, meaning most of the time and the content is taking place in each region independently. There's another unique matter in this current congress, where every region will broadcast on its own in its language, for the sake of the matter, let's say you're a Russian speaker, someone other is a Spanish speaker, another one's an English speaker. Each region will have a special broadcast specifically in that language, and those people who speak that language will connect to the broadcast that's coming from that region. That is for the whole time that we call the regional time. An additional circle that you talked about is the global circle. We're all connecting together to one common circle, to a lesson that will take place from this place or from that place, in which we are all watching together. The third circle is the circle of the ten. Each of us, at the same time, there will be a time called the 10 time. It happens twice a day, or once a time a day. And we will connect to our 10, and each 10 will choose what they do during that time. They can read, they can connect, they can share impressions, they can do whatever they feel that they need to do. Those three circles will take place for every single friend, no matter where you are in the world. Therefore, as far as your question is concerned, let's say two friends are traveling to meet physically in one of the places, and from that place, a broadcast was going to come out, and all the rest connect to that broadcast from that place. In the global time, in the world time, we're all connecting to the common broadcast. During the 10 time, we all connect to our 10s. Okay? Yes, more questions, please.
2: I want to scrutinize what we heard from Rav, that the women are good in organizing information. So what's the right way for women to participate in organizing, let's say, our lineups? Should we have women and men together in certain teams, or each one separate?
6: For
1: example, there's a study material team in Bnei Baruch, a central study material team in Bnei Baruch. We have with us here our big brother, Dudi. Dudi, share with us. Study material team, is there work there of men, women? Who exactly is working? How does your team work, for the sake of the example?
2: The study materials, there are a lot of friends working there, men, women, a lot of dear women are friends. They also help in choosing the materials, locating the materials that we see in the lessons. There's a team of women that transcribe our lessons. They edit the lesson itself. We have subtitles on the screens. It's a huge process. I don't even know how to start describing.
1: In that, all the clips you see in the lesson, there's a team that takes care of identifying them, to time them, and to upload them into the lineup that you're watching. A big part of that team is made of women. There's also men, but most of it is made of women. Right, Dudi?
2: Yes.
1: The subtitles, yes, we read an excerpt. Women prepare that, so and so on. Meaning it's not like some kind of separate kingdom of someone or another kingdom of someone else. We work together.
0: So I'll add, there is a thing about preparing materials, locating materials, which is huge work that can be done by men or women, and to bring a direction for something. And then there's a different world of the ones who give the lesson to a mixed audience. In Bnei Baruch, women don't give lessons to mixed audience where there are men and women. So now when there's a regional congress, we don't have to invent anything new. We have to see what's happening in Bnei Baruch and do the same thing in smaller circles. What's the difference between this congress to a central congress that comes out of here? Because here things already happened from, we have years of habits. We saw Congress of many years ago. So we know how the congresses work. So whatever you see that happens in our congresses, you have to do it again in mini. You don't have to invent anything new. If something else will be invented, it won't really be in the spirit of Bnei Baruch. You can prepare articles, but in the end, who gives the lesson? To a mixed audience, the men. If the women want to have an event, let's say I heard that in the Petah Tikva event, there was a demand by the women to have a women's activity, so there's a certain time, and it was defined. Now we're going to split up. There's going to be here a men's Yeshivat Chaverim and here a women's Yeshivat Chaverim. And I guess there's also going to be something that the men will have big yeshivat chavim and the women around, like we're used to. So anyway, whatever we saw in BB is what we do. Not no innovations. Until Gilad asks again, I want to invite all the friends from Israel and the world to ask questions. In Shabbat, we have a very important discussion, and not everybody had the chance to ask, and now we want to scrutinize all these things.
1: I want to refine the question, and from that also the answer that you answered. What is being asked from the groups in Israel is whether now, in the work of the content, men and women can work together to mix together in the work of the content. The answer is like you answered. But let's make it a little bit more precise. One more layer. If now they're working in general, preparing content, there's some very general meeting, men and women, it's fine. When they start to go down to the breakdown and they're doing a certain activity, etc., it's preferred that women will sit with women and do their preparations. Men with men, because we don't want now this close work here, man with woman doing some kind of work and they're finding some product. It's not customary for amongst us to do this. We don't usually create such opportunities or situations. Therefore, if we're doing a gathering of friends for women or for men, of course the women are doing it. And if the men are doing them for the men, if they're doing something common together, there's a team of women, there's a team of men. Then in the general meeting, we incorporate. We also do this. Olin and I sit every week with all the teams of the men, of the women, of the teams in Israel, and we sit and do a general discussion. But in the small teams, it's preferred for there not to be men and women together, also because of the characteristics of the work, and also because we know we don't want to create states where a man and woman are sitting now and doing some kind of work. He's married, she's married. We don't want to create those situations and not to even reach those, okay? That's the that a little bit more precision to this question.
6: Thank you, dear friends. I want to ask about the Hungary region. We have translators from two sides of the world, and the instructor from New Zealand, and the Hungarian instructor is living 200 kilometers from the center of Hungary. So where the Hungarian region is, based on the language, based on the geographic area, or based on something internal, something spiritual?
0: Everything here is based on something internal and spiritual, but specifically in Europe, and Hungary is part of Europe, so
2: it goes according to the country, meaning in Hungary, there'll be one Congress. The fact that Zsolt is in New Zealand and he's translating, it's amazing. But in practice, Zsolt will connect to the Australia Congress, Australasia, depends how it's going to be divided there exactly, whether he decides to go or connect virtually, and other friends in Hungary will connect into one Congress, okay?
6: Yes, thank you. I would like to raise a awakening from above, if you don't mind. We need an instructor in the center of Hungary. Please help us to create one. That's very important. Who connected locally and geographically and spiritually as well. Thank you so much.
2: We're all praying that it really happens. Thank you, Shendo. Yes, Yaakov.
1: In Germany, we decided that we have three regions because it's a vast area. The question is, how, nevertheless, can we come to one Congress? If there's suggestions.
2: In Germany, because of the size of the country, so the social team that you're one of the heads decided to divide the Congress into three because it's big physically. By the way, in Israel, that it's a small Congress physically, also the social team, what did we decide? Six or seven areas? Six areas. So there's going to be a Congress in Ashkelon and Haifa, right?
1: Kamil, Haifa, Zichron, Netanya together, the center together, and Ashkelon towards the south. Besides that, there will be in Petah Tikva a regional congress for the people in Petah Tikva.
2: So it's the exact same question. A friend from Ashkelon can say, how will we feel that we're having one congress, all the groups of Israel? And we are. We're having one Congress that is focused somewhere. So let's say the friends in Ashkelon or Haifa and Carmiel, they are connecting together in a more intense connection between them. It's not a separate Congress. Same thing in Germany. It's not different. Just maybe it's a bigger geographical distance. But here there's a lot more students. It's beyond 1,000, but there's no difference. In this process, we are all doing, in a common decision, a process where each one of us is connecting to a group of people. It's not that somebody chose who to connect to. Let's say me and Evgeny are close friends. We grew up in the same village. We speak the same language. We decided to have a meeting and organize a congress. That's not the state. But there is a system that divided people according to certain geographical areas, or like Shendel said, also languages in certain areas. But in practice, we're all doing this action together. We decided about it together, we're doing it together, and we're also doing the same action. Or look 4 months back, the 10th Congress, every 10 sat separately in a different place, in a different style of connection, different form, and so on. So how was that feeling as one Congress? Because each one sat a different area. Each one even did other activities. We didn't determine the activities. Every 10 decided what they're going to do, what they're going to study, who's going to give the lesson, how they're going to give the lesson, how much time they're devoting to everything. I still think this is the Congress that gave the most inspiration because each one of us at the same time did the same thing in their own style. Same thing here. It's not different. Just if before we were focused per 10, so now it's per region.
1: If I understand, Yaakov, you're also asking, let's say, within Germany, in these three congresses, how I feel like you're in your heart, there's a desire to connect them with one string somehow, these three convenings, right? From that you're asking, because in your heart, you're thinking it's felt. So, as an example, if we have during the day three types of time, there's a time that's regional, where each Congress is managing it the way they want for themselves. There's a common time that all the world is together, where we're all suckling together from one place, one central place. And there's the time for the individual tens, where each individual ten is convening. So for the sake of the matter, let's say in your heart there's this desire for all the gatherings in Germany will feel that they're belonging to one kli, then in what time can we, let's invent such an activity? And during the regional time, which is most of the Congress, is regional time. So let's say decide that you want during the meal for in the three Congresses in Germany to be some Zoom of impressions for them to say lechai from here, from A to B to C. Please. That's actually the creativity that every local regional time has to decide what they want to do with their spiritual time there. What do you want? That's what this Congress compels us to do. What is awakening from below? If we don't do, it won't be. And what can you do? Everything.
2: It's up to you, Yaakov. Yes, Evgeny.
1: I want to ask about the relations between friends during the Congress itself. The whole thing is, where is the spiritual kli of a person? Where are the friends with which he creates a spiritual connection and discovers the Creator? Where? So that's the matter. So there were periods, years ago, of random tens. Today, or even this lesson, the friends around the table here, this is their 10. This is your kli. With them, decide the relations, and with them, you reach the revelation of the Creator. And then it changes. For a period of 8-9 years, we're already in permanent tens. Where this is my kli. PT9 is my kli. Now, when I come to the Congress, we were told here, in Petah Tikva at least, that we will be in random tens. They use the concept 10, they use the definition. So the fact that I'm in PT9 today, and I can meet with every other friend here, and talk to them, and sit with them, and talk about greatness and importance of the goal, I'm not taking him like my 10. This impression I bring to my 10, for the sake of the matter. So in this Congress, as I sit in the table with friends, these are friends that are my random 10 that I need to create the spiritual kli with in the Congress? Or is it friends that are not my 10, but I'm impressed by them in general, like today in the corridor with a friend that I'm talking to?
2: Great. So let's have a workshop, 5 minutes. What's the difference between connection between friends in the same 10 to connection between friends that are studying together but aren't in the same 10? Again, continuing Evgeny's question, what's the difference between connection between friends in the 10 to friends that are studying together but they're not in the same 10? 5 minute workshop, please.
1: First of all, it's a great question, but I think that's the whole effort in this Congress altogether, in general. That's the matter of this Congress, where we're coming also to serve our region and also to, we want to expand the vessel. So we already heard such definitions. What is to expand the vessel? You don't exit the vessel. In the same way that Rav described several times this week, how does a person grow? Not by himself growing, but he connects to himself more parts. That's how the kli grows. So also in this way, I want to grow the vessel of the 10 by bringing forth more impressions, deficiencies, desires.
2: I don't know what the difference is, but the connection in the 10 is the shattering between us. And the more external connection is support to that. It's forces for that. That's what it seems like.
1: It's clear there's a difference. It's clear that my 10 is the 10, which is the internal part within which I work. And just like in every body, just like in all of reality, there are internal parts, external parts, and we receive nourishment from the outside and bring it inwards. And this is according to the laws of nature. So we go outwards. It's not ours. This is work in regional tens towards, in relation to the inner work that I have in my ten. And we bring impressions there. Evgeny also described it in his question.
2: A friend that isn't in his natural ten, once he goes into another ten, it's like going out to the field and reaping good things from there. The best things that could be in spirituality, it's a field blessed by the Creator. And a person has an opportunity to do both.
1: There's a thing called mutual guarantee or mutual arvut. So where is this arvut? Who do I determine this arvut with? For example, there are many other definitions and ways to relate. So in the 10, as far as I understand, at least, I'm supposed to determine this mutual arvut with these friends, and all the states are with these friends. There's a broader circle, or friends in other 10s who determine those relations there, and then I heard that there's this connection between 10s should not be until we reach a state of being as one man and one heart in each 10. And only then we can talk about some connection between those units.
0: How lucky are we to be part of the 10s that are so strong and so blessed. To be in the center of the internality of the group. And when we work towards the other tens, it's not like us, it's like an organ from something so blessed from the Creator, this body of PT9. And all the qualities we have, the deficiencies and the fulfillments, each one has to give as much as possible to the others.

0: myself and more about others. This starts with the smallest circle and
1: okay, question. Thank you, Evgeny. More questions, please. In Israel and the world, everybody's welcome to raise their hands here, put up question marks, let's scrutinize this. We saw you, Turkey 7, earlier with a question mark. We'll be happy to hear you too. Turkey 7, please.
2: Her bölgenin kendi içinde çalışma yaparken dünya grubu olarak 14-17 İsrail zamanı dışında birbirimizi nasıl etkileyebiliriz? 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
3: תתפללו על כולנו.
1: Pray for all of us. That we will also succeed in coming closer like you with God's help and discover the Creator and the connections between us just as you. And also we, in every gathering, will pray for you. That's how we are going to have like a spiral that will raise us all towards the upper light.
0: Thank you, friends. What is an awakening from below? What is considered as the right result from the Congress that we will make an awakening from below? Meaning, the organization is clear, there's a certain hierarchy, organizationally, etc. But what is the spiritual benefit from all this organization?
1: We got a message from a friend who's very concerned, like you. And he gave this depiction. Let's take it as a prayer and a direction. A good sign to succeed in the Congress is that tens will be more connected, more participating in lessons, that every friend will feel that there's a lot more to do in his ten, that the Congress will help us spring forward as a society, also practically, in a way that we can measure and participating. We saw a lesson by Rav. In a Congress there, he described how he can see us work. There's a lesson, there's life, there's dissemination, there's work and participation in the group, there's recognition of everyone, of what's happening, and a desire to contribute and bring all the light that the Creator is giving for humanity. And in the world of deeds, we see that a Kabbalist lives on three levels. There's a morning lesson, there's connection with the created beings, and dissemination. If in the lesson, connections, dissemination, we'll see an ascent of all of us to a higher degree in quantity and quality, it's a sign that we succeeded in exerting and the Creator answered us.
0: Thank you, friends. We came to the end of the lesson. An announcement. We're all with inside. This coming, whoever doesn't know or didn't register yet, this is the time to do so. So you don't find yourself in where there's no room, and I remain outside. So we're all inside a unity day this coming Thursday during the holiday of Sukkot, October 1st, from 9:30 a.m. till 6 p.m. And then we'll have the Ushpizin meal for the Sukkot holiday. And we're going to convene together and scrutinize the most important things for us right now. And mostly, we're going to try to connect between us in order to bring forth the force of connection and the common spirit of ours into every action we perform here in the building, here in the country, and we also want to do, and also those we don't yet know how to do, and all those that we're still contemplating about, and we want together And there's an emphasis here on together to build this entire process. That's why it's very important for anyone who's planning on coming, which is all of us, to register physically. We're talking about all of those who are here in Israel.

Petah Tikva. Our friends in the world are welcome to join. There will be a translation, although they won't be able to come here physically, but they will be able to connect to us and the process we're going through together, because we want to make this happen together. Let's all convene inwards, like Vlad asked. There's nothing organizational here.

0: בסדרה של שיעורים עם הרב מכנס סיטרין.
1: In France, we will now continue with a series of lessons from the Citrin Convention. Today will be lesson 7 from the 14th of October 2003.
2: So, we are studying a method of ascending to the level of the Creator. The Creator had no choice but to conceal Himself from us, because after creating us, He appears to us as absolute delight. And if He were revealed to us, we would simply be slaves to this delight, and we would be unable to do anything about it. We would be automatically absorbing His sensations. Therefore, in order to make us free and equal to Himself, the Creator, on the contrary, conceals Himself. But by concealing Himself, how can we become like Him, make ourselves His image? For this, the Creator created within us a starting point, a point in the heart, the so-called point of Bina, from which, with the help of our ego, we can build the image of the Creator. That is, our entire ego, in its scope, power, strength, and depth, is equal to the Creator. And by using it through this point in the heart, to serve this point, to develop it, so that it would rule over the person and show him how to use it. From all of this ego, we create within ourselves the image of the Creator. Now, because by using it, we do it the way that Creator uses Himself towards us. He is completely given, bestowing, with respect to us, and so we use the ego with the point of Bina, only for the sake of bestowing.
3: No.
2: However, if the Creator is concealed, if this point in the heart draws us somewhere but we don't know where, it's concealed from us. Otherwise, we would yearn for this state with our egoistic desire. How can we make it so? From absolute ignorance, from absolute darkness, absolute concealment, we wouldn't be under the power of the ego, but independently, we would seek this path for greater likeness with the Creator, that is, to draw His image within ourselves, and according to our understanding, to create it within ourselves, to make ourselves, mold ourselves to be like Him. How can we do this? Where do we take an example if He must be concealed from us? For this, the Creator shattered the common soul into many parts and gave us a very simple rule. If you want to mold yourselves after me, here is your ego, and here are all the other souls. Treat to them, relate to them as I do. And now we have the opportunity. Utilize this material within us. The striving to the Creator, the point in the heart, that's called Israel, striving toward the Creator, which exists within us. We have the ego too, thank goodness. It's in place in everyone, not yet all of it, just a small part, the so-called the animal part. It will manifest in us later. All the worlds, the impure worlds, all of this enormous ego called Pharaoh, it must ultimately manifest in all of us, in all its might and beauty and magnitude and depth and strength equal to the Creator. In the modulus, so to speak, with the opposite sign, and we must place it under the point of Bina and thus raise Malchut with the help of Bina to Ketera. Therein lies our method. As we've discussed, for this we need to imagine where all of these souls are. For this we need to create a small group which serves as a miniature model of this common soul of Adam and treat it as the Creator treats all creations. Why a small group? Because there you have people who understand my aspirations, and I work with them with their support, with one another. They exalt our common goal in me, they reinforce me, support me, they understand my aspirations. I learn from them, they learn from me, and we work mutually in the same direction. This makes things easier for us, more convenient, more reliable, more joyful. It helps me in all ways, to the point that if we were to select all the possibilities available to a person, we will read more about this in the article, The Freedom. Then, apart from the group that supports me, guides me, provides me with the next degree of values that become important to me, that I will desire to achieve. Outside of that, there is really nothing else. The group defines the goal, it defines the image of the Creator that I must emulate at every moment of my presence in the group, because whether we want to or not, we are created in such a way that every particle of the shared soul, common soul, is under the control of all the other parts, either the impure or the pure. It doesn't matter which, but the law is the same. In other words, whether he wants to or not, a person is still under the influence of the society. Therefore, the choice of the group, of the surrounding society, is ultimately my only free choice, and it determines my entire path. The problem... The problem is that the person usually forgets this. He forgets that he must only examine himself, and that he can only do this with the light of the Creator. He forgets that he can correct himself only with the light of this light of the Creator. He forgets that all of his desires, moment by moment, are determined not by himself, but by the Creator, or by his own ego, which is one and the same thing, for as long as he's not corrected. The only way to change this is not through his willpower, somehow, somewhere by searching for something, but through the surrounding environment, through the society. So, it follows that I have no strength of my own. I must ask for the strength from above. I have no way of seeing anything. I must ask for it from above. Whatever I ask to see from above is what I will be given as a result of my efforts. I have no way to begin thinking correctly on my own. I must create a society that will surround me and provide me with values. Re-evaluation of values and elevation of purpose, the greatness of the Creator, if I wish to move towards this. There is nothing within the person except the starting point of Bina, and everything else must be sought from somewhere outside, either from the surrounding society or from the Creator. This anti-egoistic, unnatural state is the biggest obstacle on our path. We must always start to reproach. We always start to reproach ourselves, looking within ourselves, to finding resources and strength within ourselves. But in reality, it all lies outside of us. This appeal to something external is extremely contrary to our ego, and so becomes very difficult for us to remember this. Very difficult to control ourselves. Whether we forget this, whether we begin to imagine ourselves as a source of strength, a source of abilities, a source of thoughts, we begin to reproach ourselves. Why am I not like this? But I cannot be any different. I shouldn't reproach myself for this. I should reproach myself for forgetting that there are external sources of my good thoughts, external sources of my strength, with the help of which I can advance, realize these thoughts. And I forget this. But what can I do if I forget? Again, I come back to the same thing, the environment, which must remind me of everything. The environment presents itself to us as a repository of our method, a repository of my good thoughts and guidance, a reserve, my memory, something that will always support me. I wake up and it must remind me where I am, what I am, in which direction I should move. It must excite me and give me strength. It must do everything for me. Why? Because I had already invested all of this into them. My friends and I agreed that we would provide for each other in this way. And so we're now thinking about how to return this most important information. And otherwise, and ultimately through them to back to ourselves. Otherwise, we completely fall off the spiritual path. That is, we must begin to accept the society around us, this artificial, special, and very concrete, like our brains, our minds, our memories, our guidance, our instructors, our parent, our educator, our doctor, our healer, everyone. This feeling must emerge from within us that we are completely, utterly dependent on this small society around us, my group, or a larger one that now exists practically these same spaces. In other words, a person must understand that besides this aspiration that he has, and which disappears, it doesn't always exist within me. How many times a day, throughout the day, do I receive a push from within, and where I begin to remember where I am, what I am, why am I here? And if I do remember, you will see later that it's because you belong to a group, because you're still within it. Look at the people who fall out of the group, who somehow find themselves disconnected from it. They lose all sense of isolation, of being off the path, on the goal, on the path towards the goal. This no longer exists. The group doesn't provide them with such an opportunity. The next Rishimo will come along the spiral, and not just one, but several will spin through before the person feels the difference between these several Rishimo and is propelled back to search to be on the path toward the goal. Therefore, consciously or not, we all draw nourishment from the group. So imagining everything I need as outside of me, all my memory, my strength, it's all in the group, not within me. This is the true representation of what is on our path. And it greatly helps me to properly attune myself to the connection, to my environment, with my my relationship with the environment. And then to the certain style towards the group. If I'm so dependent on the group, if my entire future is determined by it, then the group becomes very important to me. I begin to care about it just as a person would care about someone in whose hands my soul is, my fortune, my destiny. So I no longer treat my friends with indifference. I care about their upliftment, their spiritual state and thoughts and feelings, and how they in turn relate to the group. In me, it begins to evoke such concern. I don't even have that kind of concern for myself, because I naturally have this feeling already that I control myself somehow, I'm my own master. But if I am fully, completely, my whole future, my life, all my strength, then this life, the next one, and everything, it's all in their hands. It becomes terrifying. Then where are they? Why aren't they thinking about it? Why aren't they worried? I begin to demand from them. I begin to fear from them, to be concerned. And here it's precisely from this egoistic point, lo lishma, the so-called awareness that arises, that the power of the small society around me, it's like a person who's seriously ill, right? And it's completely under the care of those around them, depends only on them. And it's simple. If I truly feel helpless, unable to determine anything that will happen to me, and it's only they, through their free will, only through their desire, who determine this, then, of course, here an urgent need arises to gather these friends, to make some kind of charter, to somehow organize it, to constantly improve and support and care for these common thoughts, so that these common aspirations, and they're truly the most defining, directed towards the correct common goal, and in no case forgetting any of us and any of us.
4: Кроме как о тех, кто его поддерживает, оформляет, определяет. 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
2: определяют... They determine my vector, where I am moving, the qualities that I acquire. And all the qualities of the Creator, all of this is within them, not within me. Because my desire is practically an informed desire. What is malchut? It's simply ratzon mekabel, the desire to enjoy, the will to enjoy. From what? From Coca-Cola, food, sex, honor, from what exists in our world. From it is here, in the first nine sefirot. And these first nine sefirot are all the other souls, except me. They determine my vector. I only determined that I want to yearn somewhere. Where? I don't know. I can also retreat back to my inner desire. So,
5: the group that I created, whatever will be within it, its understanding of connection between us, its understanding of the form of the Creator, what the Creator is, its understanding of the force of determination, what is altruism, what is exiting yourself, it determines my first nine sefirot. What does that mean? It means it determines the level that I have.
4: То есть она задает мне не только вектор, она задает мне практически мою максимальную ступень, которую я могу достичь. Ни один из нас не может быть больше, чем группа в целом.
6: Not one of us can be greater than the group itself. He can be smaller. He may not realize everything the group gives him, and even a small one can be, of course, with difficulty understand even a tenth part of what they're talking about, or what they even realize in their common work, but never a person's imagination about the Creator, about his similarity to the Creator, his attainment can be greater than what the group presents to him. These first nine sefirot are created, they're formed by the group. So direction could be in the right direction, but it could be very small, very low in height. And it won't allow any member of the group to exit, to be higher than this level. So that's why I'm saying that, for example, in our central group of Nei Baruch and in some other outer groups that are outside the borders of Israel, in Moscow, and there's one in Odessa, in Kaliningrad, there are people that you can't even imagine how actually this path towards the spiritual world is not difficult. And Baal Shem Tov talks about it. It's simple. The main thing is not the force and not pressure or dozens of years. It's just important to have the right direction and a little bit to move forward. So there are people that already exist on these levels that are already higher than the group, and they come out past the Machzom, and we have tens of these amongst us already. I'm saying tens, but if I'm saying also decades ago, hundreds, thousands of years ago, it was demanded by the Kabbalists, only a small surrounding, just a few people around him, that was enough that was the understanding of the group of society, instead of this huge group of the rest of the souls. Just 5-6 people around the Kabbalist could concentrate into them all of these qualities. Then we don't have this today. Today we need a huge group and a correct group in quantity and in quality. And that's why there's a lot of people that have their individual level that is already here, but this level higher than the group is... This is the level of the group.
4: Вот этот уровень от них скрыт.
6: This level right here is hidden from them, and they can't reach the Machzon, and especially to cross it. That's why the entire group must be on this level. No, it doesn't have to be on this level, but it must somewhere to create, to attain such a critical mass that each of its members will be able to jump through the Machzon. there is, how could I say, I can't express it. On one hand, I'm saying that a person can't ever be above the group. On the other hand, not the entire group must be on the level of exiting through the Maxon. In order to allow for this passage. How can I express it? No, there is, because there are two dependencies here. There is a general level of the group, and there is the investment of the person into the group. So the general level could be lower, but if a person is investing additionally from himself, even more, then the passage through the maxim is not with the group. It is still individual. It is individual, but this individual part, each one must add from himself, and this critical part. This critical level, it must be from the group. And even in the physics, there is such. I'm trying to formulate this. So there must be a certain critical level in the group, and then each one that enters into it and does it his own individual work passes the maxim. So in order to pass the maxim, a person must create a certain potential barrier within themselves, and the group already has its own potential barrier. It's just a little more blurry. It's not so clear. But then, but it's lower in relation to the individual passage of the maxim. But you need to jump on that step, and then you can jump higher to the next step. So you must. You need this basis as a step, and then from there you can add your individual step. So this critical level the group adds is that this is that basic, the foundation step, and from there you jump. And the rest are all left here, and the group creates this additional, this level to jump from for each of its members. So this jump is individual. It is individual for each one, but it's from that level that the group provides. What is this level? It's a level of complete agreement in the group to exist in egoistic mutual responsibility, mutual dependency towards each other. We must work towards each other, so in order that each one, all of us, and individually would be able to reach their goal. This would be enough. But the individual leap, it consists of a person wanting to break away from all of his egoism. He imagines this, of course. This is a desire. It's not realistic. It's not very genuine, but he still desires it and agrees to it, and he tunes himself to this Ormakif. There is a general Ormakif, and there's personal Ormakif, and it helps him make this additional leap. All of this is happening. And why am I saying this? Because we have dozens of people among us that are already in this state, that they can make this individual leap. But the group can't provide them this common level, because each of our groups, wherever it is, it's still insufficient in power. So in other words, we need to unite all the groups and raise their general level. Practically, not even to raise it, it's more important the unification rather than just the general rising of it. What does Baal Salam write about this? Do we have questions about this topic? You be quiet. You always have questions. You, Boston.
2: Is there a possibility in a small group or a large one? That doesn't matter.
6: No way. There's no possibility at all for a small group to reach the maxim without having brought that group to a particular critical mass. The mass is what's needed in our time, and it determines everything. Because we've come to such a state when the whole world must elevate itself, all the souls must ascend to the level of the Creator, and we are truly at the threshold of this general correction and not the particular correction that used to happen in the past through all the centuries, because the Kabbalists have already worked on this particular correction for the world, and they prepared our world because they've been conduits of the upper light into our world. It doesn't matter if they live with us right now or they don't exist in bodies, but they are the souls that being in our world, they attained personal Gmar Tikkun, and that's why they have a third Gmar Tikkun onto our second state, and they pass through it enough, or Pnimi. And we, through our studies, through our group actions, we attract to ourselves or Makif. And everything that the Kabbalists were supposed to do to bring this Orpnimi into our world, they did that. And this Orpnimi already exists in our world in a sufficient enough level. And now from within, with its awakening, masses of people towards the spiritual search. This I can't stand. Please be quiet. You interrupted me. So this inner light that passes, that the Kabbalists pass into our world, it awakens all of us towards the search, spiritual search, and we see that there's no need for any more individual Kabbalists. They already have done their work, so there are this special number of tubes, conduits, that through which the Orpnimi enters our world from above downward, and then it awakens us, awakens the Reshimot, and pushes us. And from these souls, Ormakith is brought down, is attracted. This is how the world sustains. So from a few centuries ago to now, there is no longer calculation with individual people, but it's with the masses, with the huge mass, truly with huge masses of people that are striving towards the Creator. And if this wasn't necessary, then we wouldn't have, in B'nai Baruch also wouldn't have any need to create groups in different places. It would maybe arise from some kind of general desire to spread and to disseminate, but it'd be pretty passive. But now for us, this is actually truly needed. It's necessary in order for us to enter the upper world. We must create a certain critical mass, quantitative mass. You can't escape from this. And each group that's separate today is not able to do this, and the general governance has its own laws, and the general correction has its own laws, and that's it. What did you want to ask?
2: Let's take a group of 100 people.
6: Now, if you have 200 or 300 people, I don't think that'll help today unless it will be connected to groups, other groups of different mentality, different, complete different understanding, different geographic and social conditions. I think the group today must exist, and it must represent kind of like a miniature model of humanity. I just feel that in any other way, it wouldn't be given the passage through. And this is just what I'm. This is what's happening. I highlight what I actually. I can't really predict the future, because none of this has ever been realized before. But this is how I think it'll be, and I see. I see clearly that there are people that are truly worthy of passing the Machzom. If they lived in the past generation, if they lived with my Rav, can you imagine? It's just 20 years, 15 years ago, they would have passed. But today, the conditions are completely different. Since the end of the 20th century, the world has changed the way it's governed critically. It's simply the way it's related to from above is just like one is a common, is one common creation. There are no individualists. That's why all our work should be aimed towards expansion outward and to obtain and acquire more and more masses, but also raising our qualitative level from within. And I'll say again that dozens of tens of people in principle are internally prepared from their past, and this is not even to my merit, but they've already gone through a sufficient number of previous Gilgulim or past life cycles that they've gathered with them themselves enough information, enough suffering, enough aspiration towards the Creator that's unraveling in them now, so such that even just a small direction towards it, and with the general small direction, this general ascent will lead them beyond the maximum.
2: What actions can a small group take to be?
6: I would put it this way, that a small group to connect into a larger group, so it wouldn't have this individual relation as a group. I would say it like this. The small group relates to a large group is like a person to the group. So complete kind of acceptance of what's in the larger group, complete dependency on this general greater group, that it will determine our my thoughts, my desires, it's my general memory. And all of it takes me out of my unconscious state into my conscious state. It's everything that represents to me the true form of the Creator. And like, in other words, the person. So just like a person towards a group, that's like a small group towards a large group. This is just a general rule, spiritual rule, klalu prat shavim. So meaning that the general in particular, absolutely alike. So everything consists of 10 sefirot and divide into 10 more and into 10 more and so on. And there are no new laws. There's only one law, attraction, bestowal, the quality of binah, the quality of malchut, and that's it, nothing else, the Creator and creation. So that's why in this work between us, it's quite simple. There's not a lot of many complicated connections, but if we understand them clearly and specifically them, we focus on polishing them, then we don't need anything else. We have all of it prepared. Just to convince all of you and set it up such that, you know, that any particle, the most important thing is that when you create some kind of mechanism or system, once you start it up, it starts to maintain itself. There's like these own, there's little corrective movements within it that don't let it come out of its limits. It's kind of like a self-healing system. And somebody tries to leave somewhere, but the overall system kind of works and corrects them and returns them back into this even more corrected state and so on. So this this launching of the system, the booting up of it, it's the most important thing. And once it starts, it will keep moving, just like a person will start to kind of wobble back and forth, but it won't completely fall apart as today. It will somehow continue to correct itself, and then will right away attract itself even more general or makifa that will treat it as a single organism, and this general light will truly hold it together. I hope that we will, during this gathering, will achieve this. And so far, I am satisfied. Yes.
2: Does this mean that Ашгаха Пратит is abolished?
4: Личное управление есть общее личное управление Творцом. Общее управление Творцом осуществляется в нашем мире, допустим, вот этом наш мир.
2: No, absolutely not. It's not cancelled. It's about personal control. There is the general and personal control by the Creator. And general control by the Creator is exercised in our world, let's say in this world. General control Sudra Surrounding Light, Ogma Kiev, and private control, private governance is by the Creator for each individual soul, which we do not sense, and that's all of Nimi, it relates individually to each of us. So in no way this private providence by the Creator over each of us is cancelled. But Uli said that for all of humanity, this whole world must merge with Oruk Nimi, and Oruk Nimi, it may become with Ogma Kiev, and this Ogma Kiev must become our Oruk Nimi. And then naturally, the focus is not on one person and what he has done, but how he is with, relates to this world, corresponds to this world, because we reached a level where this whole, we're at a historical level, where this whole world must be absorbed by Ogma Kiev as Oruk Nimi. Therefore, private governance is not the determinative. I simply see it, you will see it too. I see it with all the people that are making tremendous efforts, and they're ready to give everything. We have this in our group, and dozens of people, and then groups that are abroad, maybe not as many people, but it's there. And what's missing is this commonality. It's the similarity to this to the general governance.
6: You, how is this related to the Jews?
2: No, the Jewish people are a completely different matter. It's all part of the same system. This is what Rabbi Elazar talks about. There are two governances, providences, as we say, the general Ogma Kiev and the Oruk Nimi. When we speak of an individual, Kabbalist or a nation, a group of Kabbalists that once existed, and they were supposed to relay this method to all humanity. In our time, everything is shifting to the general governance. We follow Rabbi Elazar more than Rabbi Shimon. Rabbi Elazar is his son. The next degree. He always speaks of the elevation of humanity in relation to the Creator. So in our time, the calculation with the Jewish people is over with. They've finished with their historical world. Not fully, of course, but today, and not just today, but the Kabbalistic method must already be, must this develop and be presented to the whole world. It's always been presented to the whole world, really. We see it even among the ancient Kabbalists or those in the Middle Ages. There were groups back when, even during the Crusades, when during the persecution of the Jews, at that time, the Kabbalists organized groups, Rabhali, Abu Lafia, they were organizing groups of Gentiles and teaching them Kabbalah. Abu Lafia taught Kabbalah to the Pope. What century was that? Like 16th, 17th centuries, Ramchal. He had Kabbalistic groups of non-Jews throughout Europe. There are historical sources that prove this.

0: So we must very clearly distinguish. The Jewish people own their culture, their customs, which contain the upper root. And in these customs, you can see, those who can see, that these external customs, they actually represent what they represent in the upper world. A regular person doesn't understand this, of course. Moshe Rabbeinu taught Kabbalists. He had a group of students, the so-called elders, and he taught them Kabbalah, what he received, what the delight that he received. And he presented it to also to the rest of the people in an encrypted form that was understood by them, to both the Kabbalists and the common people. The common people were in a level of fulfillment. They believed that it was the way it should be, that it was given from above. And those who had the desire, they also had the understanding of what it truly was. They yearned for it. They were able to learn further. But in essence, all this is part of the customs, and that's what it is today. Of course, over the millennia, there were all sorts of additional rituals that have been added to it. And now that the rituals have practically no spiritual roots. You can't really say that, because In all the times, the great leaders of the people always have been Kabbalists. Up until the beginning of the 20th century, there wasn't a single Rav who hadn't crossed the Machsom. Until Ashla, that was in the 18th century, I think.
1: До Ашла. Не было ни одного
0: Until Ашла, there wasn't a single author of religious Jewish religious books who wasn't at a serious level of attainment of the Creator, above the level of Хазад Йецира. And then, starting from the 20th century, there was a completely new history period that began in the correction of the souls. The whole world was now supposed to begin to turn toward correction, and all of this disappeared completely. What we call the governance according to Orpni Mi stopped, vanished instantly. My Rebbe, my Rav, said that back at the beginning, around the century, the 20th century, that is, he came to Jerusalem around 1922, and he said that back then in Jerusalem, there were still some, who were still in the attainment of the upper world. And then somewhere from around the 1920s, they were all disappearing, dying out. And in their place, everything was descending into nothingness. The world had already begun to move toward the point where it must ascend on its own. It's not for nothing that I call my teacher the last of the Mohicans. He was really the last link in this thousand-year-old chain. But despite this, the Kabbalists were still persecuted, because these Rabbanim, the Ravs, the leaders of the generation, they understood that Kabbalists couldn't be allowed to be like individually successful. The Kabbalists themselves weren't allowing themselves, or the masses were rising up against them and rebelling against them. The Kabbalists were being held back. They understood themselves that the time had not yet come to publish, disseminate Kabbalah. That's why the Book of Zohar was concealed, all the Kabbalistic books. It's not that they were concealed. They were being sold everywhere. They were copied. They were available. And even today, you can walk into any store and buy anything that you want. We're not doing anything new by disclosing all of this Kabbalistic information. It's always been there. It was believed that the customs of Shulchan Aruch, it's described that there is a book called Shulchan Aruch, the set table, and it describes how to practice all of these Jewish customs in our world. And this is the book for Jewish people because these are their customs. While the Kabbalistic books are for the whole world, that therefore throughout history, Kabbalists have appeal to all people in the same way, and we have all the historical documentation to prove this, to the extent that it was possible at the time. You can imagine, 15th, 16th century, somewhere like in the boondocks of Europe or somewhere else, there is a sudden connection between Jews and some other people. There is always such antagonism and these complicated relations, and all of a sudden Kabbalists were teaching people, right? It was always problematic. But we see from the example of Ablathia, where he taught the Pope. Then he was killed. Because they started talking about the Messiah. It was a serious story. He was a great Kabbalist, though. Now, we must clearly distinguish between Kabbalah, which is for the whole world, as Rabbi Elazar discusses further in the article. The whole problem is in how to convey it, relay it. It's the same group that Abraham created, the Kabbalistic group, that suddenly began calling itself a people without any reason. There is no biological reason to call them a nation, and that's not racial or national. The group is obligated to convey, transmit this method to the rest of the world, to help them achieve it, to master it. And that's where it all ends, just as it said in the Midrash, in the teachings, that the Creator supposedly turned to all the other nations and could not find a nation that would accept the Torah. What does this mean? That no egoistic desire can spontaneously accept the method of self-correction naturally. It can only be done by inserting the quality of Bina into the egoistic desire. This guide into our world, the quality of Bina, even though we don't see it, it's not visible to us, but it's fulfilled by the Kabbalistic group that Abraham had created. And everything else, all of Kabbalah, all of the Torah, it's intended for the whole world. And Jews are simply a conduit for this. This is where did we read it, right? That the Creator addressed, turned to all the nations, they didn't accept it, so then he supposedly chose. What does it mean to choose? As a conduit. I wouldn't say catalyst, as a conduit.
1: As
0: a necessary intermediary. There is nothing else that's intended for the Jewish people at the root. It's at the root. There is no need, but this is it.
2: Can you explain how the temp of correction, how it's related to the Jews, with the European Jewry being destroyed?
0: The destruction of the European Jews and all of the problems that persist there. It's clearly stated that all this happens because of untimely implementation of the Shemot with respect to the rest of the world. And it's been happening from the first temple to the second temple, systematically, to the extent that we are late in implementing the Shemot collectively. The attitude towards this towards us has been collective as well. As soon as we delay implementing the Rishimot that we must implement with respect to other nations, ourselves and the other nations, then it's natural that with respect to the nations to whom we do not actualize

0: When quality or quantitative score, well, in relation to each other, I don't know. How can I say yes?
1: What kind of qualitative or quantitative assessment should there be? How the groups interact with each other? What and how? This is what we're trying to establish now and define. And in the near future, after we separate, we're obligated to create this whole system and to bind it together into these tight bonds, as was discussed already by Kozlov, by Slutsky, others. They already spoken about this here. They're absolutely right. They understand that it must be done. It must be structured correctly according to the spiritual system by which we must be bound. I understand that there are different people who have other opinions, but whether you want to be part of it or not, we wish you, if you don't, we wish you no harm, but then you're not with us. The system that we must gradually begin to implement, we know it, we understand what it must be, and we try to explain it to you. Essentially, you don't even need to understand it. You just need to follow it blindly and to ask gradually, and we'll be able to explain it gradually. And we'll be able to see the system, the same picture as in the upper world, and we'll see how, with the help of the system, we will adapt to the picture of the upper world, and we will simply ascend to it according to the type, according to it. And if there are types of connections that aren't quite right, then we'll feel uncomfortable with them, and we will adjust them naturally.
2: Критическая масса это может создаться буквально в течение нескольких месяцев. Это зависит
1: только. The critical mass can be created in practically within a matter of months. It depends only on us, at how much we begin to care about our common clay, ensuring that each of us has the pressure to push to cross the voxom. I must feel that I am in the hands of my friends, that I can do nothing on my own, that I'm completely dependent on them. If this inner sense of necessity is there, then everything will work out. And I feel the same within myself. I feel how dependent I am on you. Not as much as you are, but it's absolutely clear, because I am given opportunities, I am given the strength in accordance with what I can accomplish together with you, to actualize together with you. Do you understand? Even though I have my own private providence, even before all these groups existed, still I depend on my degrees, on who, how much I can convey. Transmit. I understand this, though, very clearly, and that's what pressures me, compels me. This joint opportunity to accomplish practically what the whole universe was created for. We're in this state. It's difficult to imagine something more important.
2: Формируется ли клей только над махсомом? Если да, то как мы ощущаем?
0: Is the clay formed only above the maxom? And if so, how do we feel our inferiority, that we are still far from the maxom? Rav, well, it doesn't just feel like that. You know, it's like the exodus from Egypt, like all these stories they tell us about our spiritual path. So there it's told about how we escape out of Egypt. There's Pharaoh who is beating us, and there's also this need to flee being pursued by the Egyptian army in midnight when there's completely no understanding of what you're doing. A person is simply just escaping from his previous state and not even knowing where. This is our inner state. And is described with this story. He doesn't know where he's running, and he's running with all of his feelings, even though in front of him it seems like there's Moshe that's pulling him out, and all the people are running after Moshe, but he can't stay in the previous state, can't stay there, and doesn't matter even to

0: where. And in front of him, there's this huge wall of water, and the final sea, Yam Suf. It's not Red Sea, it's just not incorrectly named. But Yam Suf, the final, the end sea. And there's nothing else left to do, no choice. And there's such a hero, a quality in us that's called Nachshon. And Torah is described as a person by the name of Nachshon that leaps into the sea, and he's ready to drown, only to escape from this world, this egoistic quality. And then the waves part, and the waters part, and the whole quality. All the qualities of man pass through these qualities of Bina. There's this fierce, raging Bina. There are two qualities in it. There's Gvura and mercy. How can I say Gvura? Like severity, the strictness, judgment, firmness. So it's so strict judgment, but it's fair. So you pass through it, and immediately through this quality of Bina that doesn't let the person pass through, doesn't want to accept him into its mercies, into its qualities of mercy. And this is a barrier, that this barrier immediately disappears, Gvura, which is in Bina. And then people enter this property of mercy of Bina and pass through this final sea, Yam Suf, that where the egoism ends and enters into the beginning of altruistic qualities. So, but before they exit Egypt, these before Maxim's, a few of these last final states, these last few days, the person doesn't feel anything. But when they occur, these states, he doesn't understand that this is already ahead. The Maxom is ahead, and this whole passage of the Maxom, it's so chaotic internally. It's amazing. Like all the actions, and even now, you feel that they pass through you, but only then you start to somehow a little bit understand, comprehend. But only after the Maxom, when there's enough, when a true partsuf, a real partsuf is built, it's formed, created, and in it all of these experiences are accumulated in it, and with the help of Mocha Veliba, there's this system of the Rosh of the partsuf starts to get organized, and then the person starts to understand what's happening with him, and starts to analyze all this information and sense it properly and organize it, correlate it, all the data with all the feelings, and truly master it. Question: what is the role of the individual in uniting all groups, or is there none at all? The role of the individual is to integrate into the general work. There can be an individual person in nothing. And simply, it's not possible how a person can remain isolated. Instead, on the contrary, you know, we always say L'chaim. You know, whoever sees our meals, that we scream L'chaim for one, for the other, for the ten. We just can't simply give credit to all the people that worked on all this. But it's just so we get the sense what work each one of us is doing throughout the week, what each one contributed to the group. All of it is. So it's not just not to give them credit, to give them accolades. Well, and that too, that we must give accolades and reward such people. But we want to elevate these qualities, not simply just to give gratitude, but we want to take an example. The role of individual person is only how much he merges with the group and what he does for it, to serve it. And if you just study on your own and know the material, have it memorized, that's not helpful to anyone. No one's actually racing for the quality memorization of the material. If you can't use the material for your inner actions, then it's completely... It's completely useless to you. I would say it's even harmful. It's called Chokhmah. Tomer Merbamasav. It means his wisdom is greater than his actions. And in Kabbalah, it sounds like it's like mockery. It's like a smartass. That's it's just dead weight that it pulls on him, and it's only he finds only more excuses and doesn't do anything, and ultimately doesn't even realize himself, and nothing, no correction happens within him. There are people that know the articles very well and Talmud Esses Sfirot, but if they don't implement it in the work of the group, it doesn't, it's to no avail. This is a person can know all the material, but like a computer, when it dies, it doesn't take anything with him. This whole animalistic memory disappears, and the only thing, only the good deeds. It's not for no reason. It's not for no reason that I say that only good deeds will bring a person into the next world, because only the corrected qualities and his aspirations that he collected, accumulated over time, they realized in the group, that determines his spiritual level in the group. That's unchangeable. But the rest is mechanical memory and dies with the body, and you shouldn't even bother with it. And I'm telling you seriously, if you walk out of the lesson and you feel like you have a little bit more pressure, more responsibility to connect to the group, to obligate it to work on you, and you obligate yourself to work on it and to connect to it, and only for the sake of being similar to the Creator, to elevate yourself to Him. And we should never forget about this main goal. Goal, the group is not the goal, group is the means. So if this, you have this with you, then the lesson was good. And but if it not, then it's like the lesson didn't even happen. It's, you just received some information about some parts of theme, and it just means nothing to you. If two people have internal groups, how can these two internal groups and these two different people can be combined into one group? You're not uniting, you're uniting not two different groups into one group, but all of us are uniting into one large group, one large organization. And we're not talking about some mechanical unification that's happening between us now, but we're talking about inner unification and understanding that without this inclusion into each other, I won't have... I am such an egoist today, and that I need such a strong, huge group that will constantly keep me on some minimal spiritual level and constantly will evoke in me some greater and greater inner upliftment. I can't do this. If I were to get up somewhere else in the morning, I would have be completely distracted and confused with the world, and I'd be interested in some news, supposedly news that are happening, and thousands of problems that would arise, and I would think that they're actually very important, and they need to be solved, and they're very critical, and I must do something, and I would simply be under the influence of this outside world, and the group must be one, such that throughout my life, every second will keep me simultaneously connected to the outside world without escaping it, but simultaneously in some kind of spiritual, elevated state. And it's just such a, this is a simultaneously I would exist in these two worlds as one, and I would see one world through the other. Can you imagine what kind of strength you need and flexibility that's required to influence each other, so each would exert such. And in Bnei Baruch, we have a lot of resources for this. We call each other, we send messages to each other's phones, for each other. We have a special free phone line between us. Even 24/7, you could talk to the friends. There are 400 phone numbers. You know, they're all connected into one system that's free. And there we give daily classes in the morning and in the evening. And there's no such thing as a person just goes home after work. Well, in the morning, of course, the person starts at 3 a.m. His day in our center. And after that, he goes to work. And after work, Usually he has some responsibilities again with us. So several times throughout the day, he receives messages from us and he talks with the friends and he collaborates, organizes some things. And then the evening comes to the center again and does a few more duties like Zohar or something else and so on. And the working hours, they're the only time when a person is as if cut off from us. And even then, they're not really cut off. They're always, to some extent, connected to us. And everything revolves around this as we are attempting to create all kinds of other new, different systems. You'll hear it from the speakers here that will present to this, during the exchange of the groups. I think it's in the plan here. Don't think that we're just trying to show off that who we are and that, or for you to build the same. We created these departments within us rather artificially. And at first, and later they began to become like more working, truly functioning departments. And if there is some kind of work today, then we attract it to ourselves. So we could take on more common opportunities to work together, so we could invest our common energy and be on common ground. So if there's a small group somewhere and it has difficulty to be connected to us, and it's not in united enough with us, and it's not in enough common activities with us, they must invent for themselves some kind of common activities. Doesn't matter what it is, like gluing some boxes together. Doesn't matter what it is. They should simply look for some, you know, like we used to take some outside work. I don't even remember what it was. For a few, about 5 hours. We took these cardboard boxes, twofold. It was instead of the lesson. Was it instead of or after the lesson? I don't remember. I think instead of the lesson. And we took some boxes from cardboard factory to assemble. They gave us these cutouts and we would just fold them together into boxes, only so we could do something together in a large room around a huge table, so all of us could do something together. This is a necessary thing, and it's even more important than study. It's impossible just that or this, but you need a bit of both. And they paid us just a few. They paid us just very little money, a few shekels. It's not nobody really counted. It didn't matter how much. We actually should have paid them, because and the same thing was cultivated with Rav. If there was some kind of work, there wasn't anything special. Whatever we created because it was from our collective effort, from our common work. Where's the line in the group between economic business activity and spirituality? Why would anyone need to communicate with you through someone else regarding internal matters unrelated to business operations? Are department's heads and the Maksom really capable of explaining what lies beyond it? I'm not explaining to you what lies beyond the Maksom. What I'm explaining to you, well, I am explaining what lies beyond the Maksom, but I'm explaining to all of you in our studies. You don't need any other connection. Many of you have approached me. I need to speak to you about something. I need to get some advice. I have a question for you. And I right away ask, is it personal? What, you have a stomach ache? You have problems with your wife? Or with someone else? Please. Then if I can, I will advise or help with something. But if you have a spiritual problem, all my help, it's the same for everyone. It's at the studies or with the help of these general notes, because whatever spiritual questions you have, everyone else has too, and I don't answer them individually, not to anyone. And you've probably seen this already in my replies to you, when I won't answer. I will not answer because we are all together, one common body. There can be individual questions and answers. I can't force out of myself some individual answer. I can reassure someone, calm them down, everything's fine, don't worry, give them a little brief answer, maybe to a very particular critical state situation or something, but there's no need for that. If you participate in our virtual classes, lessons, if you write general questions. And I hope that very soon we will, with our help of our internet department, we will be able to actually read your questions properly live during lessons, and I'll be able to answer you. Maybe we'll add one lesson out of the three in a week. Maybe half of the lesson will be focused specifically on the work in a group or based on your questions, and you don't need anything else. No private contacts with me will help you. I'm trying to explain to you this many times today. Everything is perceived above through a common clue. The Creator doesn't see us just directly, point blank. Not even one of us. He just sees us all. And not just us all. He sees us in a certain role that we must fulfill in relation to all of humanity. And only this way He will help us. And only to that extent that we strive to expand the knowledge of the Creator. How can we say, afatsa, the dissemination of the spread the knowledge about the Creator throughout the world. To that extent, He will help us, and even individually as to one body. He will not help this one body alone, because His duty is to elevate entire humanity to Him, and to that extent, He will fulfill us in that role, because He has chosen us for this role, and we are called Israel, the yearning for the Creator. This is what Rabbi Elazar writes. And we have no choice, and only to that extent, precisely, and only for this, He will elevate us. Can a person understand that he has crossed the maxom if he remains in a state of approaching or moving away from it for a long time? A person can't understand anything if he understands that he crossed over. No, then no. Before that, that's all. Again, I can tell you that this transition, when it happens, I will let you know. You will find out about it yourself. What do I mean? I'll let you know. I mean that there are all kinds of illusions that I'm already there, I'm already here in the world of infinity, and so on. Of course, naturally, if a person is completely under the control of their own ego, then they think they're in the world of infinity. Of course, I'm doing everything because the Creator is commanding him through his egoism. I'll say it again. The sensation of the maxom, the crossing of the maxom, is when you sense one single force that envelops the entire world, and you merge with it, and you're ready to do everything within it, and your I, yourself, disappears. It's completely incorporated into this upper force, and the state can be. And it can be alternating, transitional, before, and back and forth, but before the maxim. Well, you will see it, you will hear it, and you will feel it. What does it mean to have sufficient communication between the groups? What technical form is sufficient to ensure communication between groups? You know that at the end of the morning lesson at Bnei Baruch, when we finish the class at 5:30, you know, there's all kinds of announcements that today we're doing this and this, and these people are needed for this and that, and someone is traveling here to do this, there, and so on. So these announcements about our common joint work, about our joint project, that are specific, not unusual ones, that are not the ones that are just constantly occurring, but each day we're doing something new. We must create such like a bulletin board where we could announce everything that's happening in our society and that we need to concretely work on right now. And everyone must see it. And I'm very happy when I get announcements from that Baruch left somewhere over there. And maybe Zhitomir, I don't know. And he gave a lecture to some elderly folks. And in Vilnius, there were a few people that gathered for this. In Australia, finally, Yossi with a few more people, did something there. It doesn't matter if these are just small wins. But even big ones, like a lecture for 100 people, 200 people there, like in Litva, for example, a group got organized, a couple dozen people. It doesn't matter if these are just small achievements. Small or big, doesn't matter, because we can't weigh them in spirituality. Sometimes, even in some kind of little zhitomer for a few people, you give a lecture, and then in principle, it could be spiritually. Its spiritual significance could be greater than someone that can. We can't measure the states. This intensity is just a multiplication.
1: It's very important to us, and these small things, they're not small at all, actually. So we must be in this type of contact with each other, and there are also many questions that our center here in Israel cannot resolve, but you can help each other resolve them. These connections, they must be direct. There must be some kind of an online presence that will allow us to learn from each other, to see each other, a kind of a shared form. Both for the groups and individuals, if someone is looking for something and has some technical questions and needs solutions, and along with our advice, you can also find others. You can't have something in one group that is not also being not also affecting another group. We understand that. What else can I tell you? The critical level of a group must be such that everyone in the group should be ready to give their Or Makif to anyone in the group. Yes. What does this mean? I understand absolutely clearly that my spiritual welfare, advancement, degree, life, and destiny, they are in the hands of the group. So what does it mean to bestow to them? If I feel that I'm in their hands, it means that I have surrendered myself to them. I am already in this state, but I need to attain it. I need to understand that that's how it is and to act accordingly. I don't create any conditions, preconditions. I simply reach a degree where I see that it is truly so. I am within them. I am in their hands. And then I attain a degree that I agree for this to happen, to be so. Even if there wouldn't be no such mutual responsibility guarantee. If I didn't depend on others, I would still want for this to be so. It means I approve of the structure of the Creator, and I wish to be within it, and I choose this precisely to be as the only, the right thing, the good thing. If I agree with this, it means that I have truly mastered this spiritual degree, and I am there. Meaning, out of all the possible states, I choose precisely what occurs there. I choose that the group is what guides me, and I want this. I want it to be so. I completely agree, how do you put it here, to be at their disposal in the Kli. Please discuss family relationships and the Kabbalistic family. About the Kabbalistic family, I think today, right, I'm going to have a meeting with the women today. Today, yes? Ah, yes, after lunch. Everyone's going to go on a walk. The men are going to go on a walk, and the women and I are going to meet and talk about this topic. What do I want to say? Because truly right now we have an ascent of the world, a general ascent, a mass ascent. As a result, both men and women and the animals, the inanimate vegetative world, it must all ultimately rise and be filled with the Creator's light. Now, what can I say on this topic? There's no difference really between men and women when it comes to undergoing all of these states. And the women themselves, they feel it too. Of course, there are differences between the male and female psychology, but these are our external earthly problems. On a spiritual level, these problems don't exist. How does this manifest itself? A woman, the way she exists in our world, she has the primary role in the raising, upbringing, reproduction, education, and so on. And the man is secondary, and it's vice versa when it comes to obtaining, hunting, the active method of dissemination. That's the man's role. The man's role is primary, and the woman's role is secondary. If we properly regulate relationships the way we do in a family, it should be in a normal family, not a modern family. The modern family is the result of our various improper interrelationships, corrupt connections, the extent to which we are brought to this concept of family. If we're talking about the correct roles of men and women, then both with the men and the female part of the group, it works the same way. The female group must be the assisting, have an assisting role towards the male group, a supporting role. Besides our wives, there are also other women who help us a great deal. Book publishing is primarily done by women, audio and video production, and the media, that's done primarily by women. Education and upbringing kids. There is a huge amount of work. You can't even list all of it. And to be honest, I prefer working with women, which makes sense, right? They're more diligent. They're more hardworking. For me, it's more convenient to work with them. With men, everyone knows what it's like to work with men. Where are their thoughts when they're working? What are they doing, really? So it's not for nothing that these qualities and functions in the family are created the way that they are, and then social life as well, the way we perform these roles in our earthly society. The same should be true of our common work. The women's group is a source of labor, of the hard work, and the proper attitude towards our advancement. Of course, you know, building the sukkah or cooking for 1,000 people or doing something where naturally, of course, our wives are supported by us in this regard. We take care of them, take care of the children, but the work that's done the closer to spirituality, like the release of information, the checking, the editing, translating, this is done by women. They're engaged. The women, I would say, are engaged in more intellectual work than the men, and they perform it better, much better. Is it mandatory to wear the kippah in groups, regardless of their nationality? No. But usually when people come to Neighborhood, they can wear the kippah or not. It's just a custom. That's all it is. It's a custom among all Eastern peoples. It's like if it's before the Creator, it's a sign of modesty, of fear. There's nothing else to it. Usually when you go to someone else's home or place, you behave according to the customs of that place. We don't force anyone to do it. Many people take on they wear the kippahs here. We have our own emblems here, the neighborhood ones, but where we don't have any regard to anyone, whether or not to wear a kippah or not. I personally don't care. These are external manifestations. Anything other than the soul, like it relates to the bone, the flesh, it doesn't matter. If you want to, you can wear them. The rule is simply this. Now we want to focus on spiritual issues, not the physical, the bodily ones. So let's not be distracted by them. I think we described them clearly enough. We do not require any national or religious paraphernalia. Kabbalah is above all of these things. In the article, the last generation of Islam says, let every nation remain in its own religion. Let it do whatever it wants. If they want to walk around with a turban on their head, that's perfectly fine. It doesn't matter what they wear. It's all about correcting the heart, and really this issue must be truly understood by everyone.
0: Can inner realizations of the group interfere, or are these, do we all go through this together, or this inner growth and merging with the Creator is individual? We don't go through together. Each one goes through individually, but each one must rely on the general level of the group. So there can't be individual's jump cannot be higher than from the level of the group. So what is this level? Only to the extent that I invest in the group, to that extent I can jump through the maksom. Maksom is my complete dissolution, dissolving in the Creator. When I completely disappear in the group of complete bestowal, this general level of the group's here, and my level is even higher, and then I cross the maksom. So it's still in the direction of the group, but I add even more investment into the group, and then I pass the maksom. This is this individual jump, this leap, also happens in the group by me. Because what does it mean to pass the maksom if it's not to annul your eye? Does the kippah symbolize the screen? Everything is symbolic. All of the laws of Judaism that Moshe wrote down in such a specific way, so people would obey them. Where could he have gotten them from? He got them from his spiritual attainment. And that's why all these laws, and there are many of them, you can't imagine, you know what Talmud is, and how they're explained there in such a very special, detailed way through all kinds of work, agricultural work, work with the land and plowing and harvesting and the turning of the earth and the cutting of the trees and the pruning and all kinds of work with the inanimate materials and vegetative materials, how to sow, how to harvest, all kinds of combinations of mixing inanimate with living, and how to properly eat the food and how to properly prepare it and consume it on each level, how each level must be prepared in such a way, be corrected to reach even a higher level. And the highest level is the Kohen. This is the work in the Holy Temple, for example. And how all of these corrections are organized in a way, all the way up to him, so he could do the final correction in relation to Gmar Tikkun. All of it is described in very complex tractates, and we don't need any of it for our spiritual work. All of it described by Kabbalists, such a people for thousands of years. It would be just dealing with the analysis of all these different conditions on their unconscious level. So that's why Kabbalistic books were hidden, but these books were revealed. And in our time, it's the opposite is happening, because right now there's this complete distancing and rejection of the way the higher laws are expressed in the form of Talmud, and the attraction, understanding to it, and the way it's expressed in the form of the language of Kabbalah. And Basilan writes about this. There's four different languages of how it's expressed, of the upper laws in our world, and we already discussed this. How do we build a masach for each Rishimo? How do we build a masach for each Rishimo? Based on the laws, Ibur, Yenikar, Mohin, Aviyut Shorish, Aleph, Bet, Gimel, Dalet, and so on, again Rishimo, and again Aviyut Shorish, Aleph, Bet, Gimel, Dalet. This is what we're studying. In other words, if we're talking about the Masach and Rashimot, all of this, as we discussed, this is specifically studied clearly in the Talmud HaSefirot. If we say that men are already busy with something almost all the time, work, dissemination, and so on, what does it mean to also invest in the group? Well, it's not just men that are busy, also women are busy too. It's just that women work mostly at the home. That's why. And this work that she's busy with at home, it still counts, regardless of her intention. It doesn't matter what the person is actually busy with. If he's busy with obligatory work, that's equivalent to that he's busy with community work, and he's doing the service to humanity. So if all of a person's life is dedicated only for the spiritual ascent, and he works 8 hours on his job, and then 2 hours he's running around with errands like bank and post office, telephone, telegraph, I don't know what else is needed in our life, only to exist, survive, to run around through all these different stations and so on. It doesn't matter. That's how our life's arranged. But into it, we must breathe into our intentions so we completely be connected to the spiritual world, because our entire world, our entire state only consists of what, 8 hours we sleep, or six, or five, or four, or whoever can manage what? How many hours do we work? How many hours do we eat and take care of our own bodies, our children, and completely unnecessary things, right? This world is created in strict accordance with the upper world. That's why all of our activities, depending on the structure of their soul, depending on their earthly circumstances, only if the person adds to them only the intention to strive, to yearn towards the Creator, and devote all his free time to the group, again, only to strive towards the Creator, then it's enough. If a person has 30 minutes in a day, that's all he can truly give, and that's if he could fill that with work, that's enough, and all the other hours, he can do whatever, calmly do whatever he needs to do. It's just that where is his heart? Is it there or not? And that's his responsibility. And the rest of the world, external world, is structured in such a way that you can safely remain at your own work. And we have a lot of people that work 10 hours a day at their work. And you don't need to leave them. You don't need to switch to something else. You don't need to quit at all. If a person wants to devote more time to spiritual work, that's an inner thing. This is what our world's created for. That's the purpose, such that in its earthly primitive form, we would constantly continue to labor and continue to work. All this work is within us.
2: We will share now impressions from the lesson and what from it we're taking to implement in the 10.
3: So, wonderful lesson. Bob explained so nicely how we are in a special period, that the personal providence ends. Well, it doesn't end, but it's more important to work in the 10, in the groups. And that all the groups around the world need especially the central group in Petah Tikva, and as much as we need to help each other, and all of humanity needs to rise to a spiritual degree.
2: Rav emphasized how from our period of time, from the 20th century, the spiritual system changed such that our role is no longer individual, but rather collective, what we call the people of Israel, and how dependent we are completely upon our environment, and also responsible to bring the whole world up to spirituality.
3: All of our development is in the group, and we need to receive and give forces of awakening to get the right thoughts just from the group, and not to forget the intention that the group is only the means in order to reach equivalence of form with the Creator.
2: We received a special explanation about the dynamics of the spiritual development in a group, where each must implement his records, but the leap takes place only when the general group is ready. There's a special measure of readiness that enables each of us to jump and cross the barrier personally. But it's upon each of us the obligation to prepare oneself to these conditions.
3: If a person just tries to remember all the time and not forget, he has to understand that the environment is like a reservoir of good intentions and thoughts, so they need to understand that they can always support him. He needs to wake up, and they have to awaken him and remind him which direction he's in, where he always has to awaken the friends in society and to give forces.
2: Rav started to talk in the beginning of the lesson about internal things that a person cannot determine on his own, his thoughts, his desires, his advancement. Rather, he is already between the friends, and he needs to stop trying to work on himself, but rather work on his connection with the group for it to determine its advancements.
3: Yeah, because every friend is in a 10. And in the 10, each one needs to devote himself. And a small group needs to devote to and not towards the bigger group. By that, the environment will grow, and till the smallest part, the person has to give or to sacrifice his surrounding light to the environment, to the 10, and then the 10 to the bigger group, in such a way until there's the system of Gemar Tikkun, the entire system.
2: The way we relate to friends was described such that I start being concerned with their spiritual sense, their spiritual state, their thoughts, their feelings, and how they, on their behalf, are relating to the group.
3: The success, my destiny is in the hands of the group. I have to feel and understand that it's like that and work in according to that. I've also added that how they used to work together, they used to invent all kinds of work to do together in order to create some type of connection between them. And also we have that additional role to disseminate the greatness of the Creator in the world.
2: Yes, there were two points. One was the dependency on the group, and how my entire spirituality is there in the group. And the second point is the way we look at or grasping the group as the Creator sees us together. He not only sees us together, but He also sees us in a certain role in relation to humanity, now to increase the need of His help.
3: Let's go to the next part and sing a song first.

0: Shalom chaverim.
1: Hello friends. Let's sit down, get organized. We are after a wonderful lesson from our teacher, who's also wonderful. And we truly are privileged to receive this dose, this portion every day. Rav said that the lesson is a portion of light. So we get to receive a portion of light. This was not given to someone who sat in Kfar Sitrin in 2003, but it's given to us now, at every given moment, at any given day. And we ourselves are in a preparation for a Congress that connects the Congress that we are going through in Sitrin and the one that we're preparing for now, Awakening from Below. In the lesson, we heard from Rav the following. We heard many things, but kind of a little thing here. Rav was asked a question. We'll read it slowly. Is there an opportunity for a small group without dependency in the big group to go to cross the barrier, he means? There was a lot of conversation in this Congress about the crossing of the barrier. And Rav answered, a small group has no possibility of crossing the barrier without bringing that group to a sufficient critical mass. It's what determines everything for us. Because we reached such a level, such a state, in which the whole world needs to ascend, all the souls need to ascend to the level of the Creator. We are on the degree of the general correction and not the personal correction that was taking place in the last generations. So we want to continue our preparation for the Congress. We're already inviting all that has questions or topics they want to scrutinize in the topic of the Congress, Awakening from Below, to scrutinize it. We started this scrutiny on Saturday. We want to continue scrutinizing these things together because this contributes to our preparation and our spiritual advancement. And until then, until we have questions, until we start scrutinizing, let's start with a certain workshop, first workshop, and with the classical question. What preparation am I and my 10, do I and my 10 need to do in order to take out the best spiritual benefit from the Congress Awakening from Below? Again, what preparation do I and my 10 need to do in order to produce the maximum of the spiritual benefit from the Congress Awakening from Below? Let's start with a 6-minute workshop, please.
2: It's felt that we need this time, and it's a huge privilege, a huge opportunity. We need to come out of ourselves in a degree that we didn't have till now, meaning our check as much as we're ready should be by expanding, that we are spreading our arms and our heart as much as possible to see how we can create one force of a group and mutual support.
1: There's a connection between the 10 and now the Congress, because we're giving the whole 10 to this Congress here. And from here, we're getting the impressions and the desires of friends here. So it's a mutual matter. It also gives the forces of bringing back these forces from the Congress to the 10.
2: I feel that we still need to scrutinize our work in the Congress more, especially the connection between the personal work, the work in the 10, our work in the regional Congress.
1: We need to think of what forces we can give to the friends as we connect in our region. What exactly? What awakening from the ten can we bring forth and transfer to others?
2: Because of the character of the regional congress, we have to do the preparation from below. That's where all the problems or the special states that are unique to that area where each one is participating. So if we will awaken, or as we heard in the previous lesson, that we'll also need to connect all of humanity and awaken them to engage in the not knowing the Creator. So we're also going to need to incorporate all the problems that are in our areas.
1: We need to understand that we need to build a kli to come to the Congress. And the kli is built on love. So we can, until the Congress, and also in the Congress, constantly be exercising this and to understand that we have to rise above reason. And if we feel something towards a friend, we need to see him as the greatest of the generation. And his corrected state is not what you see, but he is in a corrected state. We need to repeat this and exert in this and to increase the love of friends and the greatness of the Creator. This is how we will come with a big, worthy kli to the Congress.
2: We have to relate to this Congress that it's something special. It's not something regular.

0: Every friend needs to place himself in trying to do as much good as possible for the friends, to benefit the friends from this Congress as much as possible in the preparation and also in the Congress itself. And to organize a desire and a benefit of building an environment to be, make it bigger, to intensify the common desire, our common desire.
1: Yeah, this Congress isn't just to invest in the 10, but to invest in all the friends in the region as much as possible, to help to build the Congress. And also in Petah Tikva, we have a special task, as much as we can, to take everything we get every day and disseminate it in the groups in the world, to actually pass the greatness of the Creator, that to give them part of this Congress that happens here every day.
0: We need not to be confused. What the Creator wants beyond our exertion, He wants our common heart. So our preparation needs to be in opening the heart, concentrating on that, because that's what draws light and that's what increases the need for help. We want to prepare our common heart. That is the main thing.
2: Yes,
1: friends, so first of all, we're inviting everybody to ask questions, also in Israel, also in the world. Every question that is connected to the Congress, Awakening from Below, we're inviting you to raise your question marks and ask, because we want to scrutinize things together. We heard in the focus group now one of the friends asking a question. So, Shaul, can I ask you to ask what you have said in the focus group? We think it's a topic that could be relevant to everybody, please. We didn't plan this, but Shaul is a friend that always cooperates.
0: Yes, I think we need to scrutinize what the connection is between my individual work, my work in the 10, and the work in the regional Congress.
1: Shaul is saying to scrutinize what the connection between my work to my personal work in the 10.
0: Three levels. Shaul points to three levels that we want to scrutinize the connection between. What's the connection between my personal individual work and my work in the 10, my individual 10, and the work in this Congress in which we're going to be convening in bigger gatherings than the level of the 10. Three levels. My personal work, my work in my personal 10, and the work in the Congress before us. An important scrutiny. So let's, friends, help us scrutinize this. We're connecting, we're praying and helping. Whoever has discernments to add to this, this is the time.
1: Also in the world, you're welcome to put up your question marks.
0: We scrutinized last week, I think, in our 10 meeting, and I think it came up here as well. No one is going from anywhere and is not leaving anywhere. I'm Eyal, who works in PT6, and now we together are doing a regional congress. And it could be that Eyal will work in Petah Tikva and someone else will work in another place. Just like a family, where a person leaves his home and goes to visit his cousins. What is he, leaving his home? He doesn't leave. He's not leaving anywhere. So our personal work continues. The work in the 10 continues. And we also have something new that's called, let's say, here in this area, the Petah Tikva group, in another place, the Hungary group, or wherever they are.
2: Asaf, please.
1: We heard in the lesson now that Rav said that just as I work in the 10, so he didn't call it 10 back then, but he calls it the group, works with other groups. So it's nice to see how we were also saying now that we have a friend that's going, that he's needed in another group. So he takes the

0: ten in his heart. He disseminates all the light and connection and all the techniques he learned how to connect. And at the place he's going to, he's collecting their discernments and their yearnings to the Creator, and he gives it back to the ten. And in the end, the ten, every ten gets a huge force of all society. All of the articles of Rabash speak about the big force of all of society. So it's a great thing before us.
1: Thank you. Happy holiday. This really connects to me and the movement in circles in TESS related to the straightness movement, where we are all moving from the 10 to the region, from the individual to the 10 to the region, and we accumulate energy. And we actually don't make calculations because the calculations happen in the head. And the head is there in straightness, and we are working above that calculation.
0: Thank you. Holland, please.
2: Yeah, hello, friends. There's a feeling more than ever that the world is very much in need of our connection. And there's also a feeling that the world will change with this Congress. And so the concern is that, well, as an individual, I just need to do my work. I need to be connected with my ten. I need to provide every means for my friends to be connected. But moreover, I need to make sure that my ten is connected to this regional Congress, that we are really as one. And as a result of this, we need to depict our next degree, how to bring this outcome to the world. Is very important, because we are at the threshold that we cannot stop thinking about the tens. We need to think about how we can put things forward to bring the light to the world.
0: Yes, thank you for the opportunity to ask about virtual tens. There's a lot of tens that a few are going and eight are staying. And since the broadcast is how to incorporate in the people that are remaining virtually.
1: Yes, first of all, let's make a little order about this matter. The special Congress we're talking about, the one called Awakening from Below, there are three circles within it. The regional circle, which is most of the content, meaning most of the time and the content is taking place in each region independently. There's another unique matter in this current Congress, where every region will broadcast on its own in its language. For the sake of the matter, let's say you're a Russian speaker, someone other is a Spanish speaker, another one's an English speaker. Each region will have a special broadcast specifically in that language, and those people who speak that language will connect to the broadcast that's coming from that region. That is for the whole time that we call the regional time. An additional circle that you talked about is the global circle. We're all connecting together to one common circle, to a lesson that will take place from this place or from that place, in which we are all watching together. The third circle is the circle of the ten. Each of us, at the same time, there will be a time called the 10 time, it happens twice a day, or once a time a day, and we will connect to our 10, and each 10 will choose what they do during that time. They can read, they can connect, they can share impressions, they can do whatever they feel that they need to do. Those three circles will take place for every single friend, no matter where you are in the world. Therefore, as far as your question is concerned, let's say two friends are traveling to meet physically in one of the places, and from that place, a broadcast was going to come out, and all the rest connect to that broadcast from that place. In the global time, in the world time, we're all connecting to the common broadcast. During the 10 time, we all connect to our 10s. Okay? Yes, more questions, please.
0: I want to scrutinize what we heard from Rav, that the women are good in organizing information. So what's the right way for women to participate in organizing, let's say, our lineups? Should we have women and men together in certain teams, or each one separate?
1: For example, there's a study material team in Bnei Baruch, a central study material team in Bnei Baruch. We have with us here our big brother Dudi. Dudi, share with us. Study material team, is there work there of men, women? Who exactly is working? How does your team work, for the sake of the example?
0: The study materials, there are a lot of friends working there. Men, women, a lot of their women are friends. They also help in choosing the materials, locating the materials that we see in the lessons. There's a team of women that transcribe our lessons. They edit the lesson itself. We have subtitles on the screens. It's a huge process. I don't even know how to start describing.
1: In that, all the clips you see in the lesson, there's a team that takes care of identifying them, to time them, and to upload them into the lineup that you're watching. A big part of that team is made of women. There's also men, but most of it is made of women. Right, Dudi?
0: Yes.
1: The subtitles, yes, we read an excerpt. Women prepare that, so, and so on. Meaning it's not like some kind of separate kingdom of someone or another kingdom of someone else. We work together.
0: So there is a thing about preparing materials, locating materials, which is huge work that can be done by men or women, and to bring a direction for something. And then there's a different world of the ones who give the lesson to a mixed audience. In Bnei Baruch, women don't give lessons to mixed audience where there are men and women. So now when there's a regional congress, we don't have to invent anything new. We have to see what's happening in Bnei Baruch and do the same thing in smaller circles. What's the difference between this congress to a central congress that comes out of here? Because here things already happen from, we have years of habits. We just saw Congress of many years ago. So we know how the Congresses work. So whatever you see that happens in our Congresses, you have to do it again in mini. You don't have to invent anything new. If something else will be invented, it won't really be in the spirit of Bnei Baruch. You can prepare articles, but in the end, who gives the lesson? To a mixed audience, the men. If the women want to have an event, let's say I heard that in the Petah Tikva event, there was a demand by the women to have a women's activity, so there's a certain time, and it was defined. Now we're going to split up. There's going to be here a men's Yeshivat Chaverim, and here a women's Yeshivat Chaverim. And I guess there's also going to be something that the men will have big yeshivat chavim and the women around, like we're used to. So anyway, whatever we saw in BB is what we do. Not, no innovations. Until Gilad asks again, I want to invite all the friends from Israel and the world to ask questions. In Shabbat, we have a very important discussion, and not everybody had the chance to ask, and now we want to scrutinize all these things.
1: I want to refine the question, and from that also the answer that you answered. What is being asked from the groups in Israel is whether now, in the work of the content, men and women can work together to mix together in the work of the content. The answer is like you answered. But let's make it a little bit more precise, one more layer. If now they're working in general, preparing content, there's some very general meeting, men and women, it's fine. When they start to go down to the breakdown and they're doing a certain activity, etc., it's preferred that women will sit with women and do their preparations, men with men, because we don't want now this close work here, man with woman doing some kind of work and they're finding some product. It's not customary for amongst us to do this. We don't usually create such opportunities or situations. Therefore, if we're doing a gathering of friends for women, or for men, of course the women are doing it, and if the men are doing them for the men, if they're doing something common together, there's a team of women, there's a team of men, then in the general meeting we incorporate. We also do this. Oren and I sit every week with all the teams of the men, of the women, of the teams in Israel, and we sit and do a general discussion. But in the small teams, it's preferred for there not to be men and women together, also because of the characteristics of the work, and also because we know we don't want to create states where a man and woman are sitting now and doing some kind of work. He's married, she's married. We don't want to create those situations and not to even reach those, okay? That's to add a little bit more precision to this question.
3: Thank you, dear friends. I want to ask about the Hungary region. We have translators from two sides of the world, and the instructor from New Zealand, and the Hungarian instructor is living 200 kilometers from the center of Hungary. So where the Hungarian region is, based on the language, based on the geographic area, or based on something internal, something spiritual.
0: Everything here is based on something internal and spiritual, but specifically in Europe, and Hungary is part of Europe, so it goes according to the country, meaning in Hungary there'll be one Congress. The fact that Zsolt is in New Zealand and he's translating, it's amazing, but in practice, Zsolt will connect to the Australia Congress, Australasia, depends how it's going to be divided there exactly, whether he decides to go or connect virtually, and other friends in Hungary will connect into one Congress, okay?
3: Yes, thank you. I would like to raise a awakening from above, if you don't mind. We need an instructor in the center of Hungary. Please help us to create one. That's very important. Who connected locally and geographically and spiritually as well. Thank you so much.
0: We're all praying that it really happens. Thank you, Shendel. Yes, Yaakov.
1: In Germany, we decided that we have three regions because it's a vast area. The question is, how, nevertheless, can we come to one Congress if there's suggestions?
0: in Germany because of the size of the country, so the social team that you're one of the heads decided to divide the Congress into three because it's big physically. By the way, in Israel, that it's a small Congress physically, also the social team, what did we decide? Six or seven areas? Six areas. So there's going to be a Congress in Ashkelon and Haifa, right?
1: Kamil, Haifa, Zichon, Netanya together, the center together, and Ashkelon towards the south. Besides that, there will be in Petah Tikva a regional congress for the people in Petah Tikva.
0: So it's the exact same question. A friend from Ashkelon can say, how will we feel that we're having one congress, all the groups of Israel? And we are. We're having one congress that is focused somewhere. So let's say the friends in Ashkelon or Haifa and Carmiel, they are connecting together in a more intense connection between them. It's not a separate congress. Same thing in Germany. It's not different. Just maybe it's a bigger geographical distance. But here there's a lot more students. It's beyond 1,000, but there's no difference. In this process, we are all doing, in a common decision, a process where each one of us is connecting to a group of people. It's not that somebody chose who to connect to. Let's say me and Evgeny are close friends. We grew up in the same village. We speak the same language. We decided to have a meeting and organize a congress. That's not the state. But there is a system that divided people according to certain geographical areas, or like Shendel said, also languages in certain areas. But in practice, we're all doing this action together. We decided about it together, we're doing it together, and we're also doing the same action. Or look 4 months back, the 10th Congress, every 10 sat separately in a different place, in a different style of connection, different form, and so on. So how is that feeling as one Congress? Because each one sat a different area. Each one even did other activities. We didn't determine the activities. Every 10 decided what they're going to do, what they're going to study, who's going to give the lesson, how they're going to give the lesson, how much time they're dividing to everything, devoting to everything. I still think this is the Congress that gave the most inspiration, because each one of us at the same time did the same thing in their own style. Same thing here. It's not different. Just if before we were focused per 10, so now it's per region.
1: If I understand, Yaakov, you're also asking, let's say, within Germany, in these three congresses, how I feel like you're in your heart, there's a desire to connect them with one string somehow, these three convenings, right? From that you're asking, because in your heart you're thinking it's felt. So, as an example, if we have during the day three types of time, there's a time that's regional, where each Congress is managing it the way they want for themselves. There's a common time that all the world is together, where we're all suckling together from one place, one central place. And there's the time for the individual tens, where each individual ten is convening. So, for the sake of the matter, let's say in your heart there's this desire for all the gatherings in Germany will feel that they're belonging to one kli, then in what time can we, let's invent such an activity? And during the regional time, which is most of the Congress, is regional time. So let's say you decide that you want, during the meal, for in the three Congresses in Germany, to be some Zoom of impressions, for them to say lechai from here, from A to B to C, please. That's actually the creativity that every local regional time has to decide what they want to do with their spiritual time there. What do you want? That's what this Congress compels us to do. What is awakening from below? If we don't do, it won't be. And what can you do? Everything.
0: It's up to you, Yaakov. Yes, Evgeny.
1: I want to ask about the relations between friends during the Congress itself. The whole thing is, where is the spiritual kli of a person? Where are the friends with which he creates a spiritual connection and discovers the Creator?
0: Where?
1: So that's the matter. So there were periods, years ago, of random tens. Today, or even this lesson, the friends around the table here, this is their ten. This is your kli. With them decide the relations, and with them you reach the revelation of the Creator. And then it changes. For a period of 8-9 years, we're already in permanent tens. Where this is my kli, PT9 is my kli. Now, when I come to the Congress, we were told here, in Petah Tikva at least, that we will be in random tens. They use the concept 10, they use the definition. So the fact that I'm in PT9 today, and I can meet with every other friend here, and talk to them, and sit with them, and talk about greatness and importance of the goal, I'm not taking him like my 10. This impression I bring to my 10 for the sake of the matter. So in this Congress, as I sit in the table with friends, these are friends that are my random 10 that I need to create the spiritual kli with in the Congress? Or is it friends that are not my 10, but I'm impressed by them in general, like today in the corridor with a friend that I'm talking to?
0: Great. So let's have a workshop, 5 minutes. What's the difference between connection between friends in the same 10 to connection between friends that are studying together but aren't in the same 10? Again, continuing Evgeny's question, what's the difference between connection between friends in the 10 to friends that are studying together but they're not in the same 10? 5 minute workshop, please.
1: First of all, it's a great question, but I think that's the whole effort in this Congress altogether, in general. That's the matter of this Congress, where we're coming also to serve our region, and also we want to expand the vessel. So we already heard such definitions. What is to expand the vessel? You don't exit the vessel. In the same way that Rav described several times this week, how does a person grow? Not by himself growing, but he connects to himself more parts. That's how the kli grows. So also in this way, I want to grow the vessel of the 10 by bringing forth more impressions, deficiencies, desires.
0: I don't know what the difference is, but the connection in the 10, is the shattering between us. And the more external connection is support to that. It's forces for that. That's what it seems like.
1: It's clear there's a difference. It's clear that my 10 is the 10, which is the internal part within which I work. And just like in every body, just like in all reality, there are internal parts, external parts, and we receive nourishment from the outside and bring it inwards. And this is according to the laws of nature. So we go outwards. It's not ours. This is work in regional tens towards, in relation to the inner work that I have in my ten. And we bring impressions there. Evgeny also described it in his question.
0: A friend that isn't in his natural ten, once he goes into another ten, it's like going out to the field and reaping good things from there. The best things that could be in spirituality, it's a field blessed by the Creator. And a person has an opportunity to do both.
1: There's a thing called mutual guarantee or mutual arvut. So where is this arvut? Who do I determine this arvut with? For example, there are many other definitions and ways to relate. So in the 10, as far as I understand, at least, I'm supposed to determine this mutual arvut with these friends, and all the states are with these friends. There's a broader circle, or friends in other 10s who determine those relations there. And then I heard that there's this connection between tens should not be until we reach a state of being as one man and one heart in each ten. And only then we can talk about some connection between those units.
0: How lucky are we to be part of the tens that are so strong and so blessed. To be in the center of the internality of the group. And when we work towards the other tens, it's not like us, it's like an organ from something so blessed from the Creator, this body of PT9. And all the qualities we have in the deficiencies and the fulfillments, each one has to give as much as possible to the others, to the other tens, and to give place for us to be able to draw more forces with dense desire.
1: What I understand from the writings of Baal HaSulam is that a person needs to change his attitude towards the environment and be less concerned about himself and more about others. This starts with the smallest circle and...
0: Okay, question. Thank you, Evgeny. More questions, please. In Israel, in the world, everybody's welcome to raise their hands here, put up question marks, let's scrutinize this. We saw you, Turkey 7, earlier with a question mark. We'll be happy to hear you too. Turkey 7, please.
4: Her bölgenin kendi içinde çalışma yaparken dünya grubu olarak 14-17 İsrail zamanı dışında birbirimizi nasıl etkileyebiliriz? 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
5: תתפללו על כולנו.
0: Pray for all of us. That we will also succeed in coming closer like you with God's help and discover the Creator and the connections between us just as you. And also we, in every gathering, will pray for you. That's how we are going to have like a spiral that will raise us all towards the upper light.
1: Thank you, friends. What is an awakening from below? What is considered as the right result from the Congress that we will make an awakening from below? Meaning, the organization is clear, there's a certain hierarchy, organizationally, etc. But what is the spiritual benefit from all this organization?
0: We got a message from a friend who's very concerned, like you. And he gave this depiction. Let's take it as a prayer and a direction. A good sign to succeed in the Congress is that tens will be more connected, more participating in lessons, that every friend will feel that there's a lot more to do in his ten, that the Congress will help us spring forward as a society, also practically, in a way that we can measure and participating. We saw a lesson by Rav, In that Congress there, he described how he can see us work. There's a lesson, there's life, there's dissemination, there's work and participation in the group, there's recognition of everyone, of what's happening, and a desire to contribute and bring all the light that the Creator is giving for humanity. And in the world of deeds, we see that a Kabbalist lives on three levels. There's a morning lesson, there's connection with the created beings, and dissemination. If in the lesson, connections, dissemination, we'll see an ascent of all of us to a higher degree in quantity and quality, it's a sign that we succeeded in exerting and the Creator answered us.
1: Thank you, friends. We came to the end of the lesson. An announcement. We're all with Inside. This coming, whoever doesn't know or didn't register yet, this is the time to do so, so you don't find yourself in where there's no room, and I remain outside. So we're all inside a Unity Day this coming Thursday during the holiday of Sukkot, October 1st, from 9:30 a.m. till 6 p.m., and then we'll have the Ushpizin meal for the Sukkot holiday. And we're going to convene together and scrutinize the most important things for us right now. And mostly, we're going to try to connect between us in order to bring forth the force of connection and the common spirit of ours into every action we perform here in the building, here in the country, and we also want to do, and also those we don't yet know how to do, and all those that we're still contemplating about, and we want together. And there's an emphasis here on together to build this entire process. That's why it's very important for anyone who's planning on coming, which is all of us, to register physically. We're talking about all of those who are here in Israel and Petah Tikva. Our friends in the world are welcome to join. There will be a translation, although they won't be able to come here physically, but they will be able to connect to us and the process we're going through together, because we want to make this happen together. So let's all convene inwards, like Vlad asked. There's nothing organizational here.

0: בסדרה של שיעורים עם הרב מכנס סיטרין.
1: In France, we will now continue with a series of lessons from the Citrin Convention. Today will be lesson 7 from the 14th of October 2003.
2: So, we are studying a method of ascending to the level of the Creator. The Creator had no choice but to conceal Himself from us, because after creating us, He appears to us as absolute delight. And if He were revealed to us, we would simply be slaves to this delight, and we would be unable to do anything about it. We would be automatically absorbing His sensations. Therefore, in order to make us free and equal to Himself, the Creator, on the contrary, conceals Himself. But by concealing Himself, how can we become like Him, make ourselves His image? For this, the Creator created within us a starting point, a point in the heart, the so-called point of Binah, from which, with the help of our ego, we can build the image of the Creator. That is, our entire ego, in its scope, power, strength, and depth, is equal to the Creator. And by using it through this point in the heart, to serve this point, to develop it, so that it would rule over the person and show him how to use it. From all of this ego, we create within ourselves the image of the Creator. Now, because by using it, we do it the way that Creator uses Himself towards us. He is completely giving, bestowing with respect to us, and so we use the ego with the point of Binah, only for the sake of bestowing.
3: No. Если
2: However,
3: творец скрыт.
2: If the Creator is concealed, if this point in the heart draws us somewhere but we don't know where, it's concealed from us. Otherwise, we would yearn for this state with our egoistic desire. How can we make it so? From absolute ignorance, from absolute darkness, absolute concealment, we wouldn't be under the power of the ego, but independently, we would seek this path for greater likeness with the Creator, that is, to draw His image within ourselves. And according to our understanding, to create it within ourselves, to make ourselves, mold ourselves to be like Him. How can we do this? Where do we take an example if He must be concealed from us? For this, the Creator shattered the common soul into many parts and gave us a very simple rule. If you want to mold yourselves after me, here is your ego, and here are all the other souls. Treat to them, relate to them as I do. And now we must, we have the opportunity, utilize this material within us, the striving to the Creator, the point in the heart. That's called Israel, striving toward the Creator, which exists within us. We have the ego too, thank goodness. It's in place in everyone. Not yet all of it, just a small part, the so-called the animal part. It will manifest in us later. All the worlds, the impure worlds, all of this enormous ego called Pharaoh, it must ultimately manifest in all of us, and all its might and beauty and magnitude and depth and strength equal to the Creator. In the modulus, so to speak, with the opposite sign, and we must place it under the point of Bina and thus raise Malchut with the help of Bina to Keter. Therein lies our method. As we've discussed, for this we need to imagine where all of these souls are. For this we need to create a small group which serves as a miniature model of this common soul of Adam and treat it as the Creator treats all creations. Why a small group? Because there you have people who understand my aspirations, and I work with them with their support, with one another. They exalt our common goal in me, they reinforce me, support me, they understand my aspirations. I learn from them, they learn from me, and we work mutually in the same direction. This makes things easier for us, more convenient, more reliable, more joyful. It helps me in all ways, to the point that if we were to select all the possibilities available to a person, we will read more about this in the article, The Freedom. Then, apart from the group that supports me, guides me, provides me with the next degree of values that become important to me, that I will desire to achieve. Outside of that, there is really nothing else. The group defines the goal, it defines the image of the Creator that I must emulate at every moment of my presence in the group, because whether we want to or not, we are created in such a way that every particle of the shared soul, common soul, is under the control of all the other parts, either the impure or the pure. It doesn't matter which, but the law is the same. In other words, whether he wants to or not, a person is still under the influence of the society. Therefore, the choice of the group, of the surrounding society, is ultimately my only free choice, and it determines my entire path. The problem...
3: Проблема в том, что человек обычно...
2: Excuse me. The problem is that the person usually forgets this. He forgets that he must only examine himself, and that he can only do this with the light of the Creator. He forgets that he can correct himself only with the light of this light of the Creator. He forgets that all of his desires, moment by moment, are determined not by himself, but by the Creator, or by his own ego, which is one and the same thing, for as long as he's not corrected. The only way to change this is not through his willpower, somehow, some way, by searching for something, but through the surrounding environment, through the society. So it follows that I have no strength of my own. I must ask for the strength from above. I have no way of seeing anything. I must ask for it from above. Whatever I ask to see from above is what I will be given as a result of my efforts. I have no way to begin thinking correctly on my own. I must create a society that will surround me and provide me with values, re-evaluation of values, and elevation of purpose, the greatness of the Creator, if I wish to move towards this. There is nothing within the person except the starting point of Bina, and everything else must be sought from somewhere outside, either from the surrounding society or from the Creator. This anti-egoistic, unnatural state is the biggest obstacle on our path. We must always start to reproach. We always start to reproach ourselves, looking within ourselves, to finding resources and strength within ourselves. But in reality, it all lies outside of us. This appeal to something external is extremely contrary to our ego, and so becomes very difficult for us to remember this. Very difficult to control ourselves. Whether we forget this, whether we begin to imagine ourselves as a source of strength, a source of abilities, a source of thoughts, we begin to reproach ourselves. Why am I not like this? But I cannot be any different. I should reproach myself for this. I should reproach myself for forgetting that there are external sources of my good thoughts, external sources of my strength, with the help of which I can advance, realize these thoughts. That's, and I forget this. But what can I do if I forget? Again, I come back to the same thing, the environment, which must remind me of everything. The environment presents itself to us as a repository of our method, a repository of my good thoughts and guidance, a reserve, my memory, something that will always support me. I wake up and it must remind me where I am, what I am, in which direction I should move. It must excite me and give me strength. It must do everything for me. Why? Because I had already invested all of this into them. My friends and I agreed that we would provide for each other in this way. And so we're now thinking about how to return this most important information. And otherwise, and ultimately through them to back to ourselves. Otherwise, we completely fall off the spiritual path. That is, we must begin to accept the society around us, this artificial, special, and very concrete, like our brains, our minds, our memories, our guidance, our instructors, our parent, our educator, our doctor, our healer, everyone. This feeling must emerge from within us that we are completely, utterly dependent on this small society around us, my group, or a larger one that now exists practically these same spaces. In other words, a person must understand that besides this aspiration that he has, and which disappears, it doesn't always exist within me. How many times a day, throughout the day, do I receive a push from within, and where I begin to remember where I am, what I am, why am I here? And if I do remember, you will see later that it's because you belong to a group, because you're still within it. Look at the people who fall out of the group, who somehow find themselves disconnected from it. They lose all sense of isolation, of being off the path, on the goal, on the path towards the goal. This no longer exists. The group doesn't provide them with such an opportunity. The next Rishimo will come along the spiral, and not just one, but several will spin through before the person feels the difference between these several Rishimo and is propelled back to search to be on the path toward the goal. Therefore, consciously or not, we all draw nourishment from the group. So imagining everything I need is outside of me, all my memory, my strength, it's all in the group, not within me. This is the true representation of what is on our path. And it greatly helps me to properly attune myself to the connection, to my environment, with my my relationship with the environment. And then to the certain style towards the group. If I'm so dependent on the group, if my entire future is determined by it, then the group becomes very important to me. I begin to care about it just as a person would care about someone in whose hands my soul is, my fortune, my destiny. So I no longer treat my friends with indifference. I care about their upliftment, their spiritual state and thoughts and feelings, and how they in turn relate to the group. In me, it begins to evoke such concern. I don't even have that kind of concern for myself, because I naturally have this feeling already that I control myself somehow, I'm my own master. But if I am fully, completely, my whole future, my life, all my strength, then this life, the next one, and everything, it's all in their hands. It becomes terrifying. Then where are they? Why aren't they thinking about it? Why aren't they worried? I begin to demand from them, I begin to fear from them, to be concerned. And here it's precisely from this egoistic point, lo lishma, the so-called awareness that arises, that the power of this small society around me, it's like a person who's seriously ill, right? And it's completely under the care of those around them, depends only on them. And it's simple. If I truly feel helpless, unable to determine anything that will happen to me, and it's only they, through their free will, only through their desire, who determine this, then, of course, here an urgent need arises to gather these friends, to make some kind of charter, to somehow organize it, to constantly improve and support and care for these common thoughts, so that these common aspirations, and they're truly the most defining, directed towards the correct common goal, and in no case forgetting any of us and any of us.
3: Кроме как о тех, кто его поддерживает, оформляет, определяет. 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
2: определяют... They determine my vector, where I am moving, the qualities that I acquire. And all the qualities of the Creator, all of this is within them, not within me. Because my desire is practically an informed desire. what is malchut? It's simply ratzon mikaval, the desire to enjoy, the will to enjoy. From what? From Coca-Cola, food, sex, honor, from what exists in our world, from it is here, in the first nine sefirot. And these first nine sefirot are all the other souls, except me. They determine my vector. I only determined that I want to yearn somewhere. Where, I don't know. I can also retreat back to my inner desire. So,
4: the group that I created, whatever will be within it, its understanding of connection between us, its understanding of the form of the Creator, what the Creator is, its understanding of the force of determination, what is altruism, what is exiting yourself, it determines my first nine sefirot. What does that mean? It means it determines the level that I have.
3: То есть она задает мне не только вектор, она задает мне практически мою максимальную ступень, которую я могу достичь. 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
5: Not one of us can be greater than the group itself. He can be smaller. He may not realize everything the group gives him, and even a small one can be, of course, with difficulty understand even a tenth part of what they're talking about, or what they even realize in their common work, but never a person's imagination about the Creator, about his similarity to the Creator, his attainment can be greater than what the group presents to him. These first nine sefirot are created, they're formed by the group. So direction could be in the right direction, but it could be very small, very low in height. And it won't allow any member of the group to exit, to be higher than this level. So that's why I'm saying that, for example, in our central group of Bnei Baruch and in some other outer groups that are outside the borders of Israel, in Moscow, and there's one in Odessa, in Kaliningrad, there are people that you can't even imagine how actually this path towards the spiritual world is not difficult. And Balsalam talks about it. It's simple. The main thing is not the force and not pressure or dozens of years. It's just important to have the right direction and a little bit to move forward. So there are people that already exist on these levels that are already higher than the group, and they come out past the Machzom, and we have tens of these amongst us already.

We need a huge group and a correct group in quantity and in quality. And that's why there's a lot of people that have their individual level that is already here, but this level higher than the group is this. This is the level of the group. This level right here is hidden from them, and they can't reach the Mahzon, and especially to cross it. That's why the entire group must be on this level. No, it doesn't have to be on this level, but it must somewhere to create, to, how can I say, to attain such a critical mass that each of its members will be able to jump through the Mahzon. There is, how could I say, I can't express it. On one hand, I'm saying that a person can't ever be above the group. On the other hand, not the entire group must be on the level of exiting through the Mahzon. In order to allow for this passage. How can I express it? No, there is, because there are two dependencies here. There is a general level of the group, and there is the investment of the person into the group. So the general level could be lower, but if a person is investing additionally from himself even more, then the passage through the Mahzon is not with the group. It is still individual. It is individual, but this individual part, each one must add from himself, and this critical part. This critical level, it must be from the group. And even in the physics, there is such. I'm trying to formulate this. So there must be a certain critical level in the group, and then each one that enters into it and that does it his own individual work passes the Mahzon. So in order to pass the Mahzon, a person must create a certain potential barrier within themselves, and the group already has its own potential barrier. It's just a little more blurry. It's not so clear. But then, but it's lower in relation to the individual passage of the Mahzon. So, but you need to jump on that step, and then you can jump higher to the next step. So you must. You need this basis as a step, and then from there you can add your individual step. So this critical level the group adds is that this is that basic, the foundation step, and from there you jump. And the rest are all left here, and the group creates this additional, this level to jump from for each of its members. So this jump is individual. It is individual for each one, but it's from that level that the group provides. What is this level? It's a level of complete agreement in the group to exist in egoistic, mutual responsibility, mutual dependency towards each other. We must work towards each other, so in order that each one, all of us, and individually would be able to reach their goal. This would be enough. But the individual leap, it consists of a person wanting to break away from all of his egoism. He imagines this, of course. This is a desire. It's not realistic. It's not very genuine, but he still desires it and agrees to it, and he attunes himself to this Or Makif. There is a general Or Makif, and there's personal Or Makif, and it helps him make this additional leap. All of this is happening. And why am I saying this? Because we have dozens of people among us that are already in this state, that they can make this individual leap. But the group can't provide them this common level, because each of our groups, wherever it is, it's still insufficient in power. It's, so in other words, we need to unite.

0: all the groups and raise their general level. Practically, not even to raise it, it's more important the unification rather than just the general rising of it. What does Baal Salam write about this? Do we have questions about this topic? You be quiet. You always have questions. You, Boston.
1: Is there a possibility in a small group or a large one? That doesn't matter.
0: No way. There is no possibility at all for a small group to reach the Maksum without having brought that group to a particular critical mass. The mass is what's needed in our time, and it determines everything. Because we've come to such a state when the whole world must elevate itself, all the souls must ascend to the level of the Creator, and we are truly at the threshold of this general correction and not the particular correction that used to happen in the past through all the centuries, because the Kabbalists have already worked on this particular correction for the world, and they prepared our world because they've been conduits of the upper light into our world. It doesn't matter if they live with us right now or they don't exist in bodies, but they are the souls that, being in our world, they attained personal Gemar Tikkun, and that's why they have a third Gemar Tikkun onto our second state, and they pass through it enough, or Pnimi. And we, through our studies, through our group actions, we attract to ourselves or Makif. And everything that the Kabbalists were supposed to do to bring this Orpnimi into our world, they did that. And this Orpnimi already exists in our world in a sufficient enough level. And now from within, with its awakening masses of people towards the spiritual search. This I can't stand. Please be quiet. You interrupted me. So this inner light that passes that the Kabbalists pass into our world, it awakens all of us towards the search, spiritual search, and we see that there's no need for any more individual Kabbalists. They already have done their work. So there are this special number of these tubes, conduits, that through which the Orpnimi enters our world from above downward, and then it awakens us, awakens the Reshimot, and pushes us. And from these souls, Ormakif is brought down, is attracted. This is how the world sustains. So from a few centuries ago to now, there is no longer calculation with individual people, but it's with the masses, with the huge mass, truly with huge masses of people that are striving towards the Creator. And if this wasn't necessary, then we wouldn't have, in B'nai Baruch also wouldn't have any need to create groups in different places. It would maybe arise from some kind of general desire to spread and to disseminate, but it'd be pretty passive. But now for us, this is actually truly needed. It's necessary in order for us to enter the upper world. We must create a certain critical mass, quantitative mass. You can't escape from this. And each group that's separate today is not able to do this, and the general governance has its own laws, and the general correction has its own laws, and that's it. What did you want to ask?
1: Let's take a group of 100 people.
0: Now, if you have 200 or 300 people, I don't think that'll help today, unless it will be connected to groups, other groups of different mentality, different understanding, different geographic and social conditions. I think the group today must exist, and it must represent kind of like a miniature model of humanity. I just feel that in any other way, it wouldn't be given the passage through. And this is just what I'm. This is what's happening. I highlight what I actually. I can't really predict the future, because none of this has ever been realized before. But this is how I think it'll be, and I see clearly that there are people that are truly worthy of passing the Machzon. If they lived in the past generation, if they lived with my Rav, can you imagine? It's just 20 years, 15 years ago, they would have passed. But today, the conditions are completely different. Since the end of the 20th century, the world has changed the way it's governed critically. It's simply the way it's related to from above is just like one common creation. There are no individualists. That's why all our work should be aimed towards expansion outward and to obtain and acquire more and more masses, but also raising our qualitative level from within. And I'll say again that tens of people, in principle, are internally prepared from their past. And this is not even to my merit, but they've already gone through a sufficient number of previous Gilgulim or past life cycles that they've gathered with themselves enough information, enough suffering, enough aspiration towards the Creator that's unraveling in them now, so such that even just a small direction towards it, and with the general small direction, this general ascent will lead them beyond the maximum.
1: What actions can a small group take to be?
0: I would put it this way, that a small group to connect into a larger group, so it wouldn't have this individual relation as a group. I would say it like this. The small group relates to a large group is like a person to the group. So complete kind of acceptance of what's in the larger group, complete the dependency on this general greater group, that it will determine our my thoughts, my desires, it's my general memory. And all of it takes me out of my unconscious state into my conscious state. It's everything that represents to me the true form of the Creator. And like, in other words, the person. So just like a person towards a group, that's like a small group towards a large group. This is just a general rule, spiritual rule. Klalu prat shavim. So meaning that the general and particular are absolutely alike. So everything consists of 10 sefirot and divided into 10 more and into 10 more and so on. And there are no new laws. There's only one law, attraction, bestowal. The quality of binah, the quality of malchut, and that's it. Nothing else. The Creator and creation. So that's why. In this work between us, it's quite simple. There's not a lot of many complicated connections, but if we understand them clearly and specifically them, we focus on polishing them, then we don't need anything else. We have all of it prepared. Just to convince all of you and set it up such that, you know, that any particle, the most important thing is that when you create some kind of mechanism or system, once you start it up, it starts to maintain itself. There's like these own, there's little corrective movements within it that don't let it come out of its limits. It's kind of like a self-healing system. And somebody tries to leave somewhere, but the overall system kind of works and corrects them and returns them back into this even more corrected state and so on. So this launching of the system, the booting up of it, that's the most important thing. And once it starts, it will keep moving, just like a person will start to kind of wobble back and forth, but it won't completely fall apart as today. It will somehow continue to correct itself, and then will right away attract itself even more general or makifa that will treat it as a single organism, and this general light will truly hold it together. I hope that we will, during this gathering, will achieve this. And so far, I am satisfied. Yes.
1: Does this mean that Ашгаха Пратит is abolished?
2: Личное управление есть общее и личное управление Творцом. Общее управление Творцом осуществляется в нашем мире, допустим, вот этом наш мир.
1: No, absolutely not. It's not cancelled. It's about personal control. There is the general and personal control by the Creator. And general control by the Creator is exercised in our world, let's say in this world. General control still surrounding light, Adama Kiev, and private control, private governance is by the Creator for each individual soul, which we do not sense. And that's Orpnimi. It relates individually to each of us. So in no way is private providence by the Creator over each of us is cancelled. But we said that for all humanity, this whole world must merge with Orpnimi. And Orpnimi, it may become with Ormakiv. And this Ormakiv must become our Orpnimi. And then naturally, the focus is not on one person and what he has done, but how he is with relates to this world, corresponds to this world, because we reached a level where this whole, we're at a historical level, where this whole world must be absorbed by Ormakiv as Orpnimi. Therefore, private governance is not determinative. I simply see it, you will see it too. I see it with all the people that are making tremendous efforts, and they're ready to give everything. We have this in our group, and dozens of people, and then groups that are abroad, maybe not as many people, but it's there. And what's missing is this commonality. It's the similarity to this, to the general governance.
0: You, how is this related to the Jews?
1: No, the Jewish people are a completely different matter. It's all part of the same system. This is what Rabbi Elazar talks about. There are two governances, providences, as we say, the general Ormakiv and the Orpnimi. When we speak of an individual Kabbalist or a nation, a group of Kabbalists that once existed, and they were supposed to relay this method to all humanity. In our time, everything is shifting to the general governance. We follow Rabbi Elazar more than Rabbi Shimon. Rabbi Elazar is his son. The next degree. He always speaks of the elevation of humanity in relation to the Creator. So in our time, the calculation with the Jewish people is over with. They've finished with their historical world. Not fully, of course, but today, and not just today, but the Kabbalistic method must develop and be presented to the whole world. It's always been presented to the whole world, really. We see it even among the ancient Kabbalists or those in the Middle Ages. There were groups back when, even during the Crusades, when during the persecution of the Jews, at that time, the Kabbalists organized groups, Rabhali, Abu Lafia, they were organizing groups of Gentiles and teaching them Kabbalah. Abu Lafia taught Kabbalah to the Pope What century was that? Like 16th, 17th centuries, Ramchal, he had Kabbalistic groups of non-Jews throughout Europe. There are historical sources that prove this. So we must very clearly distinguish. The Jewish people own their culture, their customs, which contain the upper root. And in these customs, you can see, those who can see, that these external customs, they actually represent what they represent in the upper world. A regular person doesn't understand this, of course. Moshe Rabbeinu taught Kabbalists. He had a group of students, the so-called elders, and he taught them Kabbalah, what he received, what the light that he received. And he presented it to also to the rest of the people in an encrypted form that was understood by them, to both the Kabbalists and the common people. The common people were in a level of fulfillment. They believed that it was the way it should be. It was given from above, and those who had the desire, they also had the understanding of what it truly was. They yearned for it. They were able to learn further. But in essence, all this is part of the customs, and that's what it is today. Of course, over the millennia, there were all sorts of additional rituals that have been added to it. And now that the rituals have practically no spiritual roots. Well, you can't really say that, because In all the times, the great leaders of the people always have been Kabbalists. Up until the beginning of the 20th century, there wasn't a single Rav who hadn't crossed the Machsom. Until Ашла, that was in the 18th century, I think.
2: До Ашла. Не было ни одного.
1: Until Ашла, there wasn't a single author of religious Jewish religious books who wasn't at a serious level of attainment of the Creator, above the level of Хазада Ицара. And then, starting from the 20th century, there was a completely new history period that began in the correction of the souls. The whole world was now supposed to begin to turn toward correction, and all of this disappeared completely. What we call the governance according to Opnimi stopped, vanished instantly. My Rebbe, my Rav, said that back at the beginning, around the century, the 20th century, that is, he came to Jerusalem around 1922, and he said that back then in Jerusalem, there were still some. Who were still in the attainment of the upper world. And then somewhere from around the 1920s, they were all disappearing, dying out. And in their place, everything was descending into nothingness. The world had already begun to move toward the point where it must ascend on its own. It's not for nothing that I call my teacher the last of the Mohicans. He was really the last link in this thousand-year-old chain. But despite this, the Kabbalists were still persecuted because these Rabbanim, the Ravs, the leaders of the generation, they understood that Kabbalists couldn't be allowed to be like individually successful. The Kabbalists themselves weren't allowing themselves, or the masses were rising up against them and rebelling against them. The Kabbalists were being held back. They understood themselves that the time had not yet come to publish, disseminate Kabbalah. That's why the Book of Zohar was concealed, all the Kabbalistic books. It's not that they were concealed They were being sold everywhere, they were copied, they were available, and even today you can walk into any store and buy anything that you want. We're not doing anything new by disclosing all of this Kabbalistic information. It's always been there. It was believed that the customs of Shulchan Aruch, it's described that there is a book called Shulchan Aruch, the great, the set table, and it describes how to practice all of these Jewish customs in our world. And this is the book for Jewish people because these are their customs. While the Kabbalistic books are for the whole world, that therefore throughout history, Kabbalists have appeal to all people in the same way. And we have all the historical documentation to prove this, to the extent that it was possible at the time. You can imagine, 15th, 16th century, somewhere like in the boondocks of Europe or somewhere else, there is a sudden connection between Jews and some other people. There is always such antagonism and these complicated relations, and all of a sudden Kabbalists were teaching people, right? It was always problematic. But we see from the example of Ablafia, where he taught the Pope. Then he was killed. Because they started talking about the Messiah. It was a serious story. He was a great Kabbalist, though. Now, we must clearly distinguish between Kabbalah, which is for the whole world, as Rabbi Elazar discusses further in the article. The whole problem is in how to convey it, relay it. It's the same group that Abraham created, the Kabbalistic group, that suddenly began calling itself a people without any reason. There is no biological reason to call them a nation, and that's not racial or national. The group is obligated to convey, transmit this method to the rest of the world, to help them achieve it, to master it. And that's where it all ends, just as it said in the Midrash, in the teachings, that the Creator supposedly turned to all the other nations and could not find a nation that would accept the Torah. What does this mean? That no egoistic desire can spontaneously accept the method of self-correction naturally. It can only be done by inserting the quality of Binah into the egoistic desire. This guide to our world, the quality of Binah, even though we don't see it, it's not visible to us, but it's fulfilled by the Kabbalistic group that Abraham had created. And everything else, all of Kabbalah, all of the Torah, it's intended for the whole world. And Jews are simply a conduit for this. This is where did we read it, right? That the Creator addressed, turned to all the nations, they didn't accept it, so then he supposedly chose. What does it mean to choose? As a conduit. I wouldn't say catalyst, as a conduit.
2: It's
1: a necessary intermediary. There is nothing else that's intended for the Jewish people at the root. There is no need, but this is it.
0: Can you explain how the temp of correction, how it's related to the Jews, with the European Jewry being destroyed?
1: The destruction of the European Jews and all of the problems that persist there, it's clearly stated that all this happens because of untimely implementation of the Shemot with respect to the rest of the world. And it's been happening from the first temple to the second temple, systematically, to the extent that we are late in implementing the Shemot collectively. The attitude towards this towards us has been collective as well. As soon as we delay implementing the Rishimot that we must implement with respect to other nations, ourselves and the other nations, then it's natural that with respect to the nations to whom we do not actualize, we fail to implement these Rishimot. This happens, and we have to say that it's natural, it's correct, it's fair, it's just, and the same awaits us in the future if we don't do what needs to be done. The law is the law. Yes?
0: Rav, what could each one of us do individually and as a group so we could pass the Machson right now?
1: We'll talk about that later. It's too specific of a question. Yes,
0: I have a question. When quality or quantitative score, well, in relation to each other, I don't know, how can I say yes?
1: What kind of qualitative or quantitative assessment should there be? How the groups interact with each other, what and how. This is what we're trying to establish now and define. And in the near future, after we separate, we're obligated to create this whole system and to bind it together into these tight bonds, as was discussed already by Kozlov, by Slutsker, others. They already spoken about this here. They're absolutely right. They understand that it must be done. It must be structured correctly according to the spiritual system by which we must be bound. I understand that there are different people who have other opinions, but whether you want to be part of it or not, we wish you, if you don't, we wish you no harm, but then you're not with us. The system that we must gradually begin to implement, we know it, we understand what it must be, and we try to explain it to you. Essentially, you don't even need to understand it. You just need to follow it blindly and to ask gradually, and we'll be able to explain it gradually. And we'll be able to see the system, the same picture as in the upper world, and we'll see how, with the help of the system, we will adapt to the picture of the upper world, and we will simply ascend to it according to the type, according to it. And if there are types of connections that aren't quite right, then we'll feel uncomfortable with them, and we will adjust them naturally.
2: Критическая масса это может создаться буквально в течение нескольких месяцев. Это зависит
1: The critical mass can be created in practically within a matter of months. It depends only on us, at how much we begin to care about our common clea, ensuring that each of us has the pressure to push to cross the Machson. I must feel that I am in the hands of my friends, that I can do nothing on my own, that I'm completely dependent on them. If this inner sense of necessity is there, then everything will work out. And I feel the same within myself. I feel how dependent I am on you. Not as much as you are, but it's absolutely clear, because I am given opportunities, I am given the strength in accordance with what I can accomplish together with you, to actualize together with you. Do you understand? Even though I have my own private providence, even before all these groups existed, still I depend on my degrees, on who, how much I can convey. Transmit. I understand this though very clearly, and that's what pressures me, compels me. This joint opportunity to accomplish practically what the whole universe was created for. We're in this state. It's difficult to imagine something more important.
2: Формируется ли кли только над Махсомом? Если да, то как мы ощущаем
0: свою... Is the kli formed only above the Machsom? And if so, how do we feel our inferiority, that we are still far from the Machsom? Rav, well, it doesn't just feel like that. You know, it's like the exodus from Egypt. Like all these stories they tell us about our spiritual path. So there it's told about how we escape out of Egypt. There's Pharaoh who is beating us, and there's also this need to flee being pursued by the Egyptian army in midnight when there's completely no understanding of what you're doing. A person is simply just escaping from his previous state and not even knowing where. This is our inner state. And is described with this story. He doesn't know where he's running. And he's running with all of his feelings, even though in front of him it seems like there's Moshe that's pulling him out. And all the people are running after Moshe. But he can't stay in the previous state. Can't stay there. And doesn't matter even to where. And in front of him, there's this huge wall of water, and the final sea, Yam Suf. It's not Red Sea, it's just not incorrectly named. But Yam Suf, the final, the end sea. And there's nothing else left to do, no choice. And there's such a hero, a quality in us that's called Nachshon. And Torah is described as a person by the name of Machshon that leaps into the sea, and he's ready to drown, only to escape from this world, this egoistic quality. And then the waves part, and the waters part, and the whole quality. All the qualities of man pass through these qualities of Bina. There's this fierce, raging Bina. There are two qualities in it. There's Gvura and mercy. How can I say Gvura? Like severity, the strictness, judgment, firmness. So it's so strict judgment, but it's fair. So you pass through it, and immediately through this quality of Bina that doesn't let the person pass through, doesn't want to accept him into its mercies, into its qualities of mercy. And this is a barrier. This barrier immediately disappears, Gvura, which is in Bina. And then people enter this property of mercy of Bina and pass through this final sea, Yam Suf, that where the egoism ends and enters into the beginning of altruistic qualities. So... But before they exit Egypt, these before Maxom's, a few of these last final states, these last few days, the person doesn't feel anything. But when they occur, these states, he doesn't understand that this is already the head. The Machsom is ahead, and this whole passage of the Machsom, it's so chaotic internally. It's amazing. Like all the actions, and even now you feel that they pass through you, but only then you start to somehow a little bit understand, comprehend. But only after the Machsom, when there's enough, when a true partsuf, a real partsuf is built, it's formed, created, and in it all of these experiences are accumulated in it, and with the help of Mocha Veliba, there is this system of the Rosh of the partsuf starts to get organized, and then the person starts to understand what's happening with him, and starts to... analyze all this information and sense it properly and organize it, correlate it, all the data with all the feelings, and truly master it. Question: what is the role of the individual in uniting all groups, or is there none at all? The role of the individual is to integrate into the general work. There can be an individual person in nothing. And it's simply, it's not possible how a person can remain isolated. Instead, On the contrary, you know, we always say L'chaim. You know, whoever sees our meals, that we scream L'chaim for one, for the other, for the ten. We just can't simply give credit to all the people that worked on all this. But it's just so we get the sense which what work each one of us is doing throughout the week, what each one contributed to the group. All of it is. So it's not just not to give them credit, to give them accolades. Well, and that too. That we must give accolades and reward such people, but we want to elevate these qualities, not simply just to give gratitude, but we want to take an example. The role of individual person is only how much he merges with the group and what he does for it, to serve it. And if you just study on your own and know the material, have it memorized, that's not helpful to anyone. No one's actually racing for the quality and memorization of the material. If you can't use the material for your interactions, then it's completely... It's completely useless to you. I would say it's even harmful. It's called Chokhmah Tomer Merba Me'asav. It means his wisdom is greater than his actions. And in Kabbalah, it sounds like it's like mockery. It's like a smartass. That's it's just dead weight that it pulls on him, and it's only he finds only more excuses and doesn't do anything, and ultimately doesn't even realize himself, and nothing, no correction happens within him. There are people that know the articles very well and Talmud Esesfirot, but if they don't implement it in the work of the group, it doesn't. It's to no avail. This is a person can know all the material, but like a computer, when it dies, it doesn't take anything with him. This whole animalistic memory disappears, and the only thing, only the good deeds. It's not for no reason. It's not for no reason that I say that only good deeds will bring a person into the next world, because only the corrected qualities and his aspirations that he collected, accumulated over time, they realized in the group, that determines his spiritual level in the group. That's unchangeable. But the rest is mechanical memory and dies with the body, and you shouldn't even bother with it. And I'm telling you seriously, if you walk out of the lesson and you feel like you have a little bit more pressure, more responsibility to connect to the group, to obligate it to work on you, and you obligate yourself to work on it and to connect to it, and only for the sake of being similar to the Creator, to elevate yourself to Him. And we should never forget about this main goal. The group is not the goal. Group is the means. So if this, you have this with you, then the lesson was good. But if it's not, then it's like the lesson didn't even happen. You just received some information about some parts of theme, and it just means nothing to you. If two people have internal groups, how can these two internal groups and these two different people can be combined into one group? You're not uniting. You're uniting not two different groups into one group, but all of us are uniting into one large group, one large organization. And we're not talking about some mechanical unification that's happening between us now, but we're talking about inner unification and understanding that without this inclusion into each other, I won't have... I am such an egoist today, and that I need such a strong, huge group that will constantly keep me on some minimal spiritual level and constantly will evoke in me some greater and greater inner upliftment. I can't do this. If I were to get up somewhere else in the morning, I would have be completely distracted and confused with the world, and I'd be interested in some news, supposedly news that are happening, and thousands of problems that would arise, and I would think that they're actually very important, and they need to be solved, and they're very critical, and I must do something, and I would simply be under the influence of this outside world, and the group must be one, such that throughout my life, every second will keep me simultaneously connected to the outside world without escaping it, but simultaneously in some kind of spiritual, elevated state. And it's just such a this is a simultaneously I would exist in these two worlds as one, and I would see one world through the other. Can you imagine what kind of strength you need and flexibility that's required to influence each other so each would exert such? And in Nebaruch, we have a lot of resources for this. We call each other, we send messages to each other's phones, for each other. We have a special free phone line between us. Even 24/7, you could talk to the friends. There are 400 phone numbers. You know, they're all connected into one system that's free. And there we give daily classes in the morning and in the evening. And there's no such thing as a person just goes home after work. Well, in the morning, of course, the person starts at 3 a.m. His day in our center. And after that, he goes to work. And after work, usually he has some responsibilities again with us. So several times throughout the day, he receives messages from us, and he talks with the friends, and he collaborates, organizes some things, and then the evening comes to the center again and does a few more duties like Zohar or something else and so on. And the working hours, they're the only time when a person is as if cut off from us. But even then, they're not really cut off. They're always to some extent connected to us. And everything revolves around this as we are attempting to create all kinds of other new different systems. You'll hear it from the speakers here that will present to this, during the exchange of the groups. I think it's in the plan here. Don't think that we're just trying to show off that who we are, and that, or for you to build the same. We created these departments within us rather artificially. And at first, and later they begin to become like more working, truly functioning departments. And if there is some kind of work today, then we attract it to ourselves. So we could take on more common opportunities to work together, so we could invest our common energy and be on common ground. So if there's a small group somewhere and it has difficulty to be connected to us, and it's not united enough with us, and it's not in enough common activities with us, they must invent for themselves some kind of common activities. Doesn't matter what it is, like gluing some boxes together. Doesn't matter what it is. They should simply look for some, you know, like we used to take some outside work. I don't even remember what it was. For a few, about 5 hours. We took these cardboard boxes, twofold. It was instead of the lesson, Was it instead of or after the lesson? I don't remember. I think instead of the lesson, and we took some boxes from cardboard factory to assemble. They gave us these cutouts, and we would just fold them together into boxes, only so we could do something together in a large room around a huge table, so all of us would do something together. This is a necessary thing, and it's even more important than study. It's impossible just that or this, but you need a bit of both. And they paid us just a few. They paid us just very little money, a few shekels. It's not nobody really counted. It didn't matter how much. We actually should have paid them, because and the same thing was cultivated with Rav. If there was some kind of work, there wasn't anything special. Whatever we created because it was from our collective effort, from our common work. Where's the line in the group between economic business activity and spirituality? Why would anyone need to communicate with you through someone else regarding internal matters unrelated to business operations? Are departments, heads, and the Machsom really capable of explaining what lies beyond it? I'm not explaining to you what lies beyond the Machsom. I am explaining what lies beyond the Machsom, but I'm explaining to all of you in our studies. You don't need any other connection. Many of you have approached me. I need to speak to you about something. I need to get some advice. I have a question for you. And I right away ask, is it personal? What, your stomach? You have a stomach ache? You have problems with your wife or with someone else? Please. Then if I can, I will advise or help with something. But if you have a spiritual problem, all my help, it's the same for everyone. It's at the studies or with the help of these general notes, because whatever spiritual questions you have, everyone else has too, and I don't answer them individually, not to anyone. And you've probably seen this already in my replies to you, and I won't answer. I will not answer because we are all together, one common body. There can be individual questions and answers. I can't

0: force out of myself, some individual answer. I can reassure someone, calm them down, everything's fine, don't worry, give them a little brief answer, maybe to a very particular critical state situation or something, but there is no need for that. If you participate in our virtual classes, lessons, if you write general questions, and I hope that very soon we will, with our help of our internet department, we will be able to actually read your questions properly live during lessons, and I'll be able to answer you. Maybe we'll add one lesson out of the three in the week. Maybe half of the lesson will be focused specifically on the work in a group or based on your questions, and you don't need anything else. No private contacts with me will help you. I'm trying to explain to you this many times today. Everything is perceived above through a common clean. The Creator doesn't see us just directly, point blank. Not even one of us. He just sees us all, and not just us all. He sees us in a certain role that we must fulfill in relation to all of humanity, and only this way He will help us. And only to that extent that we strive to expand the knowledge of the Creator. How can we say, afatsa, the dissemination of the spread the knowledge about the Creator throughout the world. To that extent, He will help us, and even individually as to one body. He will not help this one body alone, because his duty is to elevate entire humanity to Him, and to that extent He will fulfill us in that role, and He, because He has chosen us for this role, and we are called Israel, the yearning for the Creator. This is what Rabbi Elazar writes. And we have no choice, and only to that extent, precisely, and only for this, He will elevate us. Can a person understand that he has crossed the maxom if he remains in a state of approaching or moving away from it for a long time? A person can't understand anything if he understands that he crossed over. No, then no. Before that, that's all. Again, I can tell you that this transition, when it happens, I will let you know. You will find out about it yourself. What do I mean? I'll let you know. I mean that there are all kinds of illusions that I'm already there, I'm already here in the world of infinity, and so on. Of course, naturally, if a person is completely under the control of their own ego, then they think they're in the world of infinity. Of course, I'm doing everything because the Creator is commanding him through his egoism. I'll say it again. The sensation of the maxom, the crossing of the maxom, is when you sense one single force that envelops the entire world, and you merge with it, and you're ready to do everything within it, and your I, yourself, disappears. It's completely incorporated into this upper force, and the state can be. And it can be alternating, transitional, before, and back and forth, but before the maxim. Well, you will see it, you will hear it, and you will feel it. What does it mean to have sufficient communication between the groups? What technical form is sufficient to ensure communication between groups? You know that at the end of the morning lesson at Bnei Baruch, when we finish the class at 5:30, you know, there's all kinds of announcements that today we're doing this and this, and these people are needed for this and that, and someone is traveling here to do this, there, and so on. So these announcements about our common joint work, about our joint project, that are specific, not unusual ones, that are not the ones that are just constantly occurring, but each day we're doing something new. We must create such like a bulletin board where we could announce everything that's happening in our society and that we need to concretely work on right now. and everyone must see it. And I'm very happy when I get announcements from that Baruch left somewhere over there. And maybe Zhytomyr, I don't know. And he gave a lecture to some elderly folks. And in Vilnius, there were a few people that gathered for this. In Australia, finally, Yossi, with a few more people, did something there. It doesn't matter if these are just small wins. But even big ones, like a lecture for 100 people, 200 people there, like in Litva, for example, a group got organized, a couple dozen people. It doesn't matter if these are just small achievements. Small or big, doesn't matter, because we can't weigh them in spirituality. Sometimes, even in some kind of little Zhytomyr for a few people, you give a lecture, and then in principle, it could be spiritually. Spiritual significance could be greater than someone that can. We can't measure the states. This intensity is just a multiplication.
1: It's very important to us, and these small things, they're not small at all, actually. So we must be in this type of contact with each other, and there are also many questions that our center here in Israel cannot resolve, but you can help each other resolve them. These connections, they must be direct. There must be some kind of an online presence that will allow us to learn from each other, to see each other, a kind of a shared form. Both for the groups and individuals, if someone is looking for something and has some technical questions and needs solutions, and along with our advice, you can also find others. There, you can't have something in one group that is not also being not also affecting another group. We understand that. What else can I tell you? The critical level of a group must be such that everyone in the group should be ready to give their own makif to anyone in the group. Yes. What does this mean? I understand absolutely clearly that my spiritual welfare, advancement, degree, life, and destiny, they are in the hands of the group. So what does it mean to bestow to them? If I feel that I'm in their hands, it means that I have surrendered myself to them. I am already in this state, but I need to attain it. I need to understand that that's how it is and to act accordingly. I don't create any conditions, preconditions. I simply reach a degree where I see that it is truly so. I am within them. I am in their hands. And then I attain a degree that I agree for this to happen, to be so. Even if there wouldn't be no such mutual responsibility guarantee. If I didn't depend on others, I would still want for this to be so. It means I approve of the structure of the Creator, and I wish to be within it, and I choose this precisely to be as the only, the right thing, the good thing. If I agree with this, it means that I have truly mastered this spiritual degree, and I am there. Meaning, out of all the possible states, I choose precisely what occurs there. I choose that the group is what guides me, and I want this. I want it to be so. I completely agree. How do you put it here? To be at their disposal in the Kli. Please. Discuss family relationships and the Kabbalistic family. Uh,
2: насчет каббалистической семьи у меня здесь будет, по-моему, сегодня.

women and the animals, the animate, inanimate vegetative world, it must all ultimately rise and be filled with the Creator's light. Now, what can I say on this topic? There's no difference really between men and women when it comes to undergoing all of these states. And the women themselves, they feel it too. Of course, there are differences between the male and female psychology. But these are our external earthly problems. On a spiritual level, these problems don't exist. How does this manifest itself? A woman, the way she exists in our world, she has the primary role in the raising, upbringing, reproduction, education, and so on. And the man is secondary, and it's vice versa when it comes to obtaining, hunting, the active method of dissemination. That's the man's role. The man's role is primary, and the woman's role is secondary. If we properly regulate relationships the way we do in a family, it should be in a normal family, not a modern family. The modern family is the result of our various improper interrelationships, corrupt connections, the extent to which we are brought to this concept of family. If we're talking about the correct roles of men and women, then both with the men and the female part of the group, it works the same way. The female group must be the assisting, they have an assisting role towards the male group, a supporting role. Besides our wives, there are also other women who help us a great deal. Book publishing is primarily done by women, audio and video production, the media, that's done primarily by women. Education and upbringing kids. There is a huge amount of work. You can't even list all of it. And to be honest, I prefer working with women, which makes sense, right? They're more diligent. They're more hardworking. For me, it's more convenient to work with them. With men, everyone knows what it's like to work with men. Where are their thoughts when they're working? What are they doing, really? So it's not for nothing that these qualities and functions of the family are created the way that they are, and then social life as well, the way we perform these roles in our earthly society. The same should be true of our common work. The women's group is a source of labor, of the hard work, and the proper attitude towards our advancement. Of course, you know, building the sukkah or cooking for 1,000 people or doing something where naturally, of course, our wives are supported by us in this regard. We take care of them, take care of the children, but the work that's done the closer to spirituality, like the release of information, the checking, the editing, translating, this is done by women. They're engaged. The women, I would say, are engaged in more intellectual work, and the men, and they perform it better, much better. Is it mandatory to wear the kippah in groups, regardless of their nationality? No. But usually when people come to Bnei Baruch, they can wear the kippah or not. It's just a custom. That's all it is. It's a custom among all Eastern peoples. It's like if it's before the Creator, it's a sign of modesty, of fear. There's nothing else to it. Usually when you go to someone else's

0: a place, you behave according to the customs of that place. We don't force anyone to do it. Many people take on they wear the kippahs here. We have our own emblems here, neighborhood ones, but where we don't have any regard to anyone, whether or not to wear a kippah or not. I personally don't care. These are external manifestations. Anything other than the soul, like it relates to the bone, the flesh, it doesn't matter. If you want to, you can wear them. The rule is simply this. Now we want to focus on spiritual issues, not the physical, the bodily ones. So let's not be distracted by them. I think we describe them clearly enough. We do not require any national or religious paraphernalia. Kabbalah is above all of these things. In the article, the last generation of Al-Salam says, let every nation remain in its own religion. Let it do whatever it wants. If they want to walk around with a turban on their head, that's perfectly fine. It doesn't matter what they wear. It's all about correcting the heart, and really this issue must be truly understood by everyone.
1: Can inner realizations of the group interfere, or are these, do we all go through this together, or this inner growth and merging with the Creator is individual? We don't go through together, each one goes through individually, but each one must rely on the general level of the group, so there can't be individual's jump cannot be higher than from the level of the group. So what is this level? Only to the extent that I invest in the group, to that extent I can jump through the maksom. Maksom is my complete dissolution, dissolving in the Creator. When I completely disappear in the group of complete bestowal, this general level of the group's here, and my level is even higher, and then I cross the maksom. So it's still in the direction of the group, but I add even more investment into the group, and then I pass the maksom. This is this individual jump, this leap also happens in the group by me. Because what does it mean to pass the maksom if it's not to annul your eye? Does the kippah symbolize the screen? Everything is symbolic. All of the laws of Judaism that Moshe wrote down in such a specific way, so people would obey them. Where could he have gotten them from? He got them from his spiritual attainment. And that's why all these laws, and there are many of them, you can't imagine, you know what Talmud is, and how they're explained there in such a very special, detailed way through all kinds of work, agricultural work, work with the land and plowing and harvesting and the turning of the earth and the cutting of the trees and the pruning and all kinds of work with the inanimate materials and vegetative materials, how to sow, how to harvest, all kinds of combinations, mixing inanimate with living, and how to properly eat the food and how to properly prepare it and consume it on each level, how each level must be prepared in such a way, be corrected to reach even a higher level. And the highest level is the Kohen. This is the work in the Holy Temple, for example. And how all of these corrections are organized in a way, all the way up to him, so he could do the final correction in relation to Gmar Tikkun. All of it is described in very complex tractates, and we don't need any of it for our spiritual work. All of it described by Kabbalists, such a people for thousands of years, it would be just dealing with the analysis of all these different conditions on their unconscious level. So that's why Kabbalistic books were hidden, but these books were revealed, and in our time, it's the opposite is happening. Because right now, there's this complete distancing and rejection of the way the higher laws are expressed in the form of Talmud. and the attraction, understanding to it, and the way it's expressed in the form of the language of Kabbalah. And Basilan writes about this. There's four different languages of how it's expressed, of the upper laws in our world, and we already discussed this. How do we build a masach for each Rishimo? How do we build a masach for each Rishimo? Based on the laws, Ibur, Yenikar, Mohin, Aviyut Shorish, Aleb Bet, Gimel Dalet, and so on, again Rishimo, and again Aviyut Shorish, Aleb Bet, Gimel Dalet. This is what we're studying. In other words, if we're talking about the Masach and Rishimot, all of this, as we discussed, this is specifically studied clearly in the Talmud HaSefirot. If we say that men are already busy with something almost all the time, work, dissemination, and so on, what does it mean to also invest in the group? Well, it's not just men that are busy, also women are busy too. It's just that women work mostly at the home. That's why. And this work that she's busy with at home, it still counts, regardless of her intention. It doesn't matter what the person is actually busy with. If he's busy with obligatory work, that's equivalent to that he's busy with community work, and he's doing the service to humanity. So if all of a person's life is dedicated only for the spiritual ascent, and he works 8 hours on his job, and then 2 hours he's running around with errands like bank and post office, telephone, telegraph, I don't know what else is needed in our life, only to exist, survive, to run around through all these different stations and so on. It doesn't matter. That's how our life's arranged. But into it, we must breathe into our intentions so we completely be connected to the spiritual world, because our entire world, our entire state only consists of what, 8 hours we sleep, or six, or five, or four, or whoever can manage what? How many hours do we work? How many hours do we eat and take care of our own bodies, our children, and completely unnecessary things, right? This world is created in strict accordance with the upper world. That's why all of our activities, depending on the structure of their soul, depending on their earthly circumstances, only if the person adds to them only the intention to strive, to yearn towards the Creator, and devote all his free time to the group, again, only to strive towards the Creator, then it's enough. If a person has 30 minutes in a day, that's all he can truly give, and that's if he could fill that with work, that's enough, and all the other hours, he can do whatever, calmly do whatever he needs to do. It's just that, where is his heart? Is it there or not? And that's his responsibility. And the rest of the world, external world, is structured in such a way that you can safely remain at your own work. And we have a lot of people that work 10 hours a day at their work, and you don't need to leave them. You don't need to switch to something else. You don't need to quit at all. If a person wants to devote more time to spiritual work, that's an inner thing. This is what our world's created for. That's the purpose, such that in its earthly primitive form, we would constantly continue to labor and continue to work. All this work is within us.
2: We will share now impressions from the lesson and what from it we're taking to implement in the 10.
3: So, wonderful lesson. Bob explained so nicely how we are in a special period, that the personal providence ends. Well, it doesn't end, but it's more important to work in the 10 in the groups. And that all the groups around the world need, especially the central group in Petach Tikva, and as much as we need to help each other, and all of humanity needs to rise to a spiritual degree.
2: Rav emphasized how from our period of time, from the 20th century, the spiritual system changed such that our role is no longer individual, but rather collective, what we call the people of Israel, and what we, how dependent we are completely upon our environment, and also responsible to bring the whole world up to spirituality.
3: All of our development is in the group, and we need to receive and give forces of awakening to get the right thoughts just from the group, and not to forget the intention that the group is only the means in order to reach equivalence of form with the Creator.
2: We received a special explanation about the dynamics of the spiritual development in a group, where each must implement his records, but the leap takes place only when the general group is ready. There's a measure of, a special measure of readiness that enables each of us to jump and cross the barrier personally. But it's upon each of us the obligation to prepare oneself to these conditions.
3: If a person just tries to remember all the time and not forget, he has to understand that the environment is like a reservoir of good intentions and thoughts, so he needs to understand that they can always support him. He needs to wake up, and they have to awaken him and remind him which direction he's in, where he always has to awaken the friends in society and to give forces.
2: Rav started to talk in the beginning of the lesson about internal things that a person cannot determine on his own, his thoughts, his desires, his advancement. Rather, he is already between the friends, and he needs to stop trying to work on himself, but rather work on his connection with the group for it to determine its advancements.
3: Yeah, because every friend is in a 10, and in the 10, each one needs to devote himself. And a small group needs to devote to and not towards the bigger group. By that, the environment will grow, and till the smallest part, the person has to give or to sacrifice his surrounding light to the environment, to the tent, and then the tent to the bigger group, in such a way until there's the system of Gemar Tikkun, the entire system.
2: The way we relate to friends was described such that I start being concerned with their spiritual sense, their spiritual state, their thoughts, their feelings, and how they, on their behalf, are relating to the group.
3: The success, my destiny is in the hands of the group. I have to feel and understand that it's like that and work in according to that. I've also added that how they used to work together, they used to invent all kinds of work to do together in order to create some type of connection between them. And also we have that additional role to disseminate the greatness of the Creator in the world.
2: Yes, there were 2 points. One was the dependency on the group and how my entire spirituality is there in the group. And the second point is the way we look at or grasping the group as the Creator sees us together. He not only sees us together, but he also sees us and a certain role in relation to humanity and how to increase the need of his help.
3: Let's go to the next part and sing a song first.

0: Shalom chaverim.
1: Hello friends. Let's sit down, get organized. We are after a wonderful lesson from our teacher, who's also wonderful. And we truly are privileged to receive this dose, this portion every day. Rav said that the lesson is a portion of light. So we get to receive a portion of light. This was not given to someone who sat in Kfar Sitrin in 2003, but it's given to us now, at every given moment, at any given day. And we ourselves are in a preparation for a Congress that connects the Congress that we are going through in Sitrin and the one that we're preparing for now, Awakening from Below. In the lesson, we heard from Rav the following. We heard many things, but kind of a little thing here. Rav was asked a question. We'll read it slowly. Is there an opportunity for a small group without dependency in the big group to go to cross the barrier, he means? There was a lot of conversation in this Congress about the crossing of the barrier. And Rav answered, a small group has no possibility of crossing the barrier without bringing that group to a sufficient critical mass. It's what determines everything for us. Because we reached such a level, such a state, in which the whole world needs to ascend, all the souls need to ascend to the level of the Creator. We are on the degree of the general correction and not the personal correction that was taking place in the last generations. So we want to continue our preparation for the Congress. We're already inviting all that has questions or topics they want to scrutinize in the topic of the Congress, Awakening from Below, to scrutinize it. We started this scrutiny on Saturday. We want to continue scrutinizing these things together because this contributes to our preparation and our spiritual advancement. And until we have questions, until we start scrutinizing, let's start with a certain workshop, first workshop. And with the classical question, what preparation am I and my 10, do I and my 10 need to do in order to take out the best spiritual benefit from the Congress Awakening from Below? Again, what preparation do I and my 10 need to do in order to produce the maximum of the spiritual benefit from the Congress Awakening from Below? Let's start with a 6-minute workshop, please.
2: It's felt that we need this time, and it's a huge privilege, a huge opportunity. We need to come out of ourselves in a degree that we didn't have till now, meaning our check as much as we're ready should be by expanding, that we are spreading our arms and our heart as much as possible to see how we can create one force of a group and mutual support.
1: There's a connection between the 10 and now the Congress, because we're giving the whole 10 to this Congress here. And from here, we're getting the impressions and the desires of friends here. So it's a mutual matter. It also gives the forces of bringing back these forces from the Congress to the 10.
2: I feel that we still need to scrutinize our work in the Congress more, especially the connection between the personal work, the work in the 10, our work in the regional Congress.
1: We need to think of what forces we can give to the friends as we connect in our region. What exactly? What awakening from the ten can we bring forth and transfer to others?
2: Because of the character of the regional congress, we have to do the preparation from below. That's where all the problems or the special states that are unique to that area where each one is participating. So if we will awaken, or as we heard in the previous lesson, that we'll also need to connect all of humanity and awaken them to engage in the not knowing the Creator. So we're also going to need to incorporate all the problems that are in our areas.
1: And we need to understand that we need to build a kli to come to the Congress. And the kli is built on love. So we can, until the Congress, and also in the Congress, constantly be exercising this and understand that we have to rise above reason. And if we feel something towards a friend, we need to see him as the greatest of the generation. And his corrected state is not what you see, but he is in a corrected state. We need to repeat this and exert in this and to increase the love of friends and the greatness of the Creator. This is how we will come with a big, worthy kli to the Congress.
2: We have to relate to this Congress that it's something special. It's not something regular. We never had anything like this. It's like a combination of conditions that we never had till now. That's why the preparation for this Congress is, first of all, to scrutinize the form of connection, to scrutinize where the vessel is in this Congress, where is the ten, where is my region. It's not simple. There's a lot of questions, and without the answers, so there is no Congress.
1: Every friend needs to place himself in trying to do as much good as possible for the friends, to benefit the friends from this Congress as much as possible in the preparation and also in the Congress itself. And to organize a desire and a benefit of building an environment to be, make it bigger, to intensify the common desire, our common desire.
2: Yeah, this Congress isn't just to invest in the 10, but to invest in all the friends in the region as much as possible, to help to build the Congress. And also in Petach Tikva, we have a special task, as much as we can, to take everything we get every day and disseminate it in the groups in the world, to actually pass the greatness of the Creator, that to give them part of this Congress that happens here every day.
1: We need not to be confused. What the Creator wants beyond our exertion, He wants our common heart. So our preparation needs to be in opening the heart, concentrating on that, because that's what draws light and that's what increases the need for help. We want to prepare our common heart. That is the main thing.
2: Yes, friends, so first of all, we're inviting everybody to ask questions, also in Israel, also in the world. Every question that is connected to the Congress, awakening from below, we're inviting you to raise your question marks and ask, because we want to scrutinize things together. We heard in the focus group now one of the friends asking a question. So, Shaul, can I ask you to ask what you have said in the focus group? We think it's a topic that could be relevant to everybody, please. We didn't plan this, but Shaul is a friend that always cooperates.
1: Yes, I think we need to scrutinize what the connection is between my individual work, my work in the 10, and the work in the regional congress.
2: Shaul is saying to scrutinize what the connection between my work to my personal work in the 10.
1: Three levels. Shaul points to three levels that we want to scrutinize the connection between. What's the connection between my personal individual work and my work in the 10, my individual 10, and the work in this Congress in which we're going to be convening in bigger gatherings than the level of the 10. Three levels. My personal work, my work in my personal 10, and the work in the Congress before us. An important scrutiny. So let's, friends, help us scrutinize this. We're connecting, we're praying and helping. Whoever has discernments to add to this, this is the time.
2: Also in the world, you're welcome to put up your question marks.
1: We scrutinized last week, I think, in our 10 meeting, and I think it came up here as well. No one is going from anywhere and is not leaving anywhere. I'm Eyal, who works in PT6, and now we together are doing a regional congress. And it could be that Eyal will work in Petah Tikva and someone else will work in another place. Just like a family, where a person leaves his home and goes to visit his cousins. What is he, leaving his home? He doesn't leave. He's not leaving anywhere. So our personal work continues. The work in the 10 continues. And we also have something new that's called, let's say, here in this area, the Petah Tikva group, in another place, the Hungary group, or wherever they are.
0: Asaf, bakasha.
2: We heard in the lesson now that Rav said that just as I work in the 10, so he didn't call it 10 back then, but he called it a group, works with other groups. So it's nice to see how we were also saying now that we have a friend that's going, that he's needed in another group, so he takes the 10 in his heart. He disseminates all the light and connection and all the techniques he learned how to connect. And at the place he's going to, he's collecting their discernments and their yearnings to the Creator, and he gives it back to the 10. And in the end, the 10, every 10 gets a huge force of all society. All the articles of Rabash speak about the big force of all of society. So it's a great thing before us.
1: Thank you. Happy holiday. This really connects to me and the movement in circles in TESS related to the straightness movement, where we are all moving from the 10 to the region, from the individual to the 10 to the region, and we accumulate energy. And we actually don't make calculations because the calculations happen in the head. And the head is there in straightness, and we are working above that calculation.
2: Thank you. Holland, please.
3: Yeah, hello, friends. There's a feeling more than ever that the world is very much in need of our connection. And there's also a feeling that the world will change with this Congress. And so the concern is that, well, as an individual, I just need to do my work. I need to be connected with my 10. I need to provide every means for my friends to be connected. But moreover, I need to make sure that my 10 is connected to this regional Congress, that we are really as one. And as a result of this, we need to depict our next degree, how to bring this outcome to the world. It's very important because we are at the threshold that we cannot stop thinking about the tens. We need to think about how we can put things forward to bring the light to the world.
0: תודה נפיר, מק 11 בבקשה.
4: Да, спасибо за возможность задать вопрос.
2: Yes, thank you.
4: У меня вопрос о виртуальных десятках.
2: For the opportunity to ask about virtual tens. There's a lot of tens that that a few are going and eight are staying.
4: Что делать вот этим остальным?
2: And since the broadcast how to incorporate in the people that are remaining virtually.
1: Yes, first of all, let's make a little order about this matter. The special congress we're talking about, the one called Awakening from Below, there are three circles within it. The regional circle, which is most of the content, meaning most of the time and the content is taking place in each region independently. There's another unique matter in this current congress, where every region will broadcast on its own in its language, for the sake of the matter, let's say you're a Russian speaker, someone other is a Spanish speaker, another one's an English speaker. Each region will have a special broadcast specifically in that language, and those people who speak that language will connect to the broadcast that's coming from that region. That is for the whole time that we call the regional time. An additional circle that you talked about is the global circle. We're all connecting together to one common circle, to a lesson that will take place from this place or from that place, in which we are all watching together. The third circle is the circle of the ten. Each of us, at the same time, there will be a time called the 10 time. It happens twice a day, or once a time a day. And we will connect to our 10, and each 10 will choose what they do during that time. They can read, they can connect, they can share impressions, they can do whatever they feel that they need to do. Those three circles will take place for every single friend, no matter where you are in the world. Therefore, as far as your question is concerned, let's say two friends are traveling to meet physically in one of the places, and from that place, a broadcast was going to come out, and all the rest connect to that broadcast from that place. In the global time, in the world time, we're all connecting to the common broadcast. During the 10 time, we all connect to our 10s. Okay? Yes, more questions, please.
2: I want to scrutinize what we heard from Rav, that the women are good in organizing information. So what's the right way for women to participate in organizing, let's say, our lineups? Should we have women and men together in certain teams, or each one separate?
1: For example, there's a study material team in Bnei Baruch, a central study material team in Bnei Baruch. We have with us here our big brother, Dudi. Dudi, share with us. Study material team, is there work there of men, women? Who exactly is working? How does your team work, for the sake of the example?
2: The study materials, there are a lot of friends working there, men, women, a lot of dear women are friends. They also help in choosing the materials, locating the materials that we see in the lessons. There's a team of women that transcribe our lessons. They edit the lesson itself. We have subtitles on the screens. It's a huge process. I don't even know how to start describing.
1: In that, all the clips you see in the lesson, there's a team that takes care of identifying them, to time them, and to upload them into the lineup that you're watching. A big part of that team is made of women. There's also men, but most of it is made of women. Right, Dudi?
2: Yes.
1: The subtitles, yes, we read an excerpt. Women prepare that, so and so on. Meaning it's not like some kind of separate kingdom of someone or another kingdom of someone else. We work together.
2: So I'll add, there is a thing about preparing materials, locating materials, which is huge work that can be done by men or women, and to bring a direction for something. And then there's a different world of the ones who give the lesson to a mixed audience. In Bnei Baruch, women don't give lessons to mixed audience where there are men and women. So now when there's a regional congress, we don't have to invent anything new. We have to see what's happening in Bnei Baruch and do the same thing in smaller circles. What's the difference between this congress to a central congress that comes out of here? Because here things already happen from, we have years of habits. We saw Congress of many years ago. So we know how the congresses work. So whatever you see that happens in our congresses, you have to do it again in mini. You don't have to invent anything new. If something else will be invented, it won't really be in the spirit of Bnei Baruch. You can prepare articles, but in the end, who gives the lesson? To a mixed audience, the men. If the women want to have an event, let's say I heard that in the Petach Tikva event, there was a demand by the women to have a women's activity, so there's a certain time, and it was defined. Now we're going to split up. There's going to be here a men's Yeshivat Chaverim and here a women's Yeshivat Chaverim. And I guess there's also going to be something that the men will have big yeshivat chavim and the women around, like we're used to. So, anyway, whatever we saw in BB is what we do. Not no innovations. Until Gilad asks again, I want to invite all the friends from Israel and the world to ask questions. In Shabbat, we have a very important discussion, and not everybody had the chance to ask, and now we want to scrutinize all these things.
5: I want to refine the question, and from that also the answer that you answered. What is being asked from the groups in Israel is whether now, in the work of the content, men and women can work together to mix together in the work of the content. The answer is like you answered. But let's make it a little bit more precise. One more layer. If now they're working in general, preparing content, there's some very general meeting, men and women, it's fine. When they start to go down to the breakdown and they're doing a certain activity, etc., it's preferred that women will sit with women and do their preparations. Men with men, because we don't want now this close work here, man with woman doing some kind of work and they're finding some product. It's not customary for amongst us to do this. We don't usually create such opportunities or situations. Therefore, if we're doing a gathering of friends for women or for men, of course the women are doing it, and if the men are doing them for the men, if they're doing something common together, there's a team of women, there's a team of men. Then in the general meeting, we incorporate. We also do this. Oren and I sit every week with all the teams of the men, of the women, of the teams in Israel. And we sit and do a general discussion. But in the small teams, it's preferred for there not to be men and women together, also because of the characteristics of the work, and also because we know we don't want to create states where a man and woman are sitting now and doing some kind of work. He's married, she's married. We don't want to create those situations and not to even reach those, okay? That's the that a little bit more precision to this question.
6: Thank you, dear friends. I want to ask about the Hungary region. We have translators from two sides of the world, and the instructor from New Zealand, and the Hungarian instructor is living 200 kilometers from the center of Hungary. So where the Hungarian region is, based on the language, based on the geographic area, or based on something internal, something spiritual.
2: Everything here is based on something internal and spiritual, but specifically in Europe, and Hungary is part of Europe, so it goes according to the country, meaning in Hungary, there'll be one Congress. The fact that Zsolt is in New Zealand and he's translating, it's amazing. But in practice, Zsolt will connect to the Australia Congress, Australasia, depends how it's going to be divided there exactly, whether he decides to go or connect virtually, and other friends in Hungary will connect into one Congress, okay?
6: Yes, thank you. I would like to raise a awakening from above, if you don't mind. We need an instructor in the center of Hungary. Please help us to create one. That's very important. Who connected locally and geographically and spiritually as well. Thank you so much.
2: We're all praying that it really happens. Thank you, Shendo. Yes, Yaakov.
5: In Germany, we decided that we have three regions because it's a vast area. The question is how, nevertheless, can we come to one Congress if there's suggestions?
2: In Germany, because of the size of the country, so the social team that you're one of the heads decided to divide the Congress into three because it's big physically. By the way, in Israel, that it's a small Congress physically, also the social team, what did we decide? Six or seven areas.

0: six areas. So there's going to be a congress in Ashkelon and Haifa, right?
1: Carmel, Haifa, Zichron, Netanya together, the center together.

0: What a joy and privilege to sit here with you. Entering the lesson with our Rav. Not just another lesson. No, this is a very special lesson. The lesson where we all feel that we sit in one sukkah. And we are all imagining our spiritual degree and awaken the light, this huge light that will shine on every friend here and will bring every friend into a reality where we are all together and there is one force that exists and controls everything and we feel that this is the force of love and bestowal. Dear friends, happy Sukkot, and let us listen to the words of Rav.
1: Parole del Rav da Sukkot, Congresso Sidrin 2013.
2: Rav's words from the Sidrin Congress, Sukkot 2003, lesson number 4. I'm not merely reading to you about what takes place above the barrier. By that I'm trying to tell you. Imagine to yourself as though you're already higher up, but do not fly off into your fantasies. Rather, do it through your actions towards each other. Then you will draw upon yourselves an immense surrounding light, and it will truly pull you up. Not I, not the studies, not your attitude, not the work, and not your fantasies. No, but rather the surrounding light that is drawn through all of this is what will lift us up. And to depict to ourselves those extreme states and yearn to attain them is the most important. Again, I'm not merely reading to you about what takes place above the barrier. By that, I'm trying to tell you, imagine to yourselves that you are already higher up, but do not fly off into your fantasies. Rather, do it through your actions towards one another. Then you will draw upon yourselves an immense surrounding light, and it will truly pull you up. Not I, not the studies, not your attitude, not the work, and not your fantasies. No. But rather, the surrounding light that is drawn through all of this is what will lift us up. And to depict to ourselves those extreme states and yearn to reach them is the most important.
3: Active workshop question. How can we depict together our spiritual degree and draw the surrounding light that will lift us there?
2: Well, first of all, these are very clear things, words. Rav is saying it with explicit words. Not I, not the studies, not your attitude, not the work, and not your fantasies, no, but rather only the surrounding light that is drawn through these efforts as a result of our deficiency. And so he's inviting us to depict, to imagine this state from out of the understanding and the effort that getting closer between us, imagining that we are in that state, will draw upon us the reforming light.
3: It's not the efforts themselves, it's not what we're doing, what we're thinking, but it's a consequence of it. So all that we do in the connection between us, in our spiritual work, all of this simply draws the reforming light, and the next degree is what the Creator brings us.
2: The next degree is the lesson we're going to have right now. We need to implement everything that Rav explains, and in these lessons, there are very precise explanations that we have to implement. By that, we will enter the next degree, and we will be able to draw the light.
3: We're entering a lesson with Rav to study the article for the completion of the Zohar together with the whole world Kli. And this entire platform is an opportunity to draw light in a very powerful and concentrated way. So let's make the most of this time that we have together to do this. We just need to make a small effort and it will happen.
2: Yes, we will now enter the lesson together and we will mostly be praying. We will mostly be praying that the friends will get closer to each other, will adhere to each other more, and together we will adhere more to the Creator.
3: Exactly. As we innovate this prayer each time, so there'll be as much greatness of the Creator in it. To all the friends, to the whole world, and for everyone to adhere to none else besides Him, to the good that does good. That's how we draw ourselves to a state that we already exist in.
2: Our spiritual degree means to build a sukkah between us, to build a screen of bestowal, of love, of connection. Let's pray that we will do it in this lesson together.
4: Stalin workshop. Let's enter the lesson all as one, with a great longing for the spiritual degree and awaken the surrounding light.

0: שלום, בחלק הראשון של השיעור.
1: Hello, in the first part of the lesson, we will continue with the series of lessons from the Sidrin Congress with Rav. We're continuing with lesson number 4 from October 12th, 2003. Please.
2: This world is called my sensation, can include all the worlds and the world of infinity. Still, this sensation is called my world. So how can we make it so that the sensation would be all-encompassing, so that I would sense the entire volume of the universe, which is called the Creator? To sense is, can be done unconsciously. Then a person exists within his five senses. He did not create them. He did not acquire them. He doesn't control them. They're just given to him for a particular period of time. So that while he exists in these senses, he can have an opportunity through his own effort to come to the sensation of a higher existence. And then, not only to come to it, but to also master it. To be just in the upper world of the soul, for us to sense only the upper world, is natural for us until our birth and after our death. But the sensation of our world is also natural from our birth and until our death. But the sensation of this world and the upper world simultaneously, that is what we must attain through our own efforts. For this reason, all of these states exist. So why is this all needed? If we exist in a certain period of time in the upper world and sensing the upper world, and during some other period of time, we also exist in our world. So why do we need to sense both worlds? Why do we need to put in special efforts for this? Two boundary states, this world and the spiritual world, we do not sense that by our own choice. We are giving either this state or that state. The soul is outside of the body in complete adhesion with the Creator, like a point within Him. And then suddenly, the sensation of being part of the Creator, of being a point in the Creator, vanishes, and the soul finds itself in this world, sensing this world, not even knowing where it is and what's happening. A person is born, and he has no memories that he was part of a different existence. What does this simultaneous attainment of both worlds give us? The soul is created as a point. That is, I, our sensation in general, is a point that senses either the Creator or His opposite, complete concealment. State when we will be completely equal to the Creator, sensing the entire universe, entering into an existence of a perfection within our sensations. Is only possible if we put in the efforts to turn this point into a kli. And by the way, to create it through complete free will, under certain circumstances. These certain circumstances, all put together in a certain way, and us inside of them, they are called this world. So, there has specifically been created this environment, this atmosphere, around a point which senses what we sense and call it this world, our world, because from this state, it is the most optimal way and possible way it is for us out of this point to create a partsuf that is also a kli that's equal to the Creator.
3: И наука Каббала говорит о том, каким образом это создается, кли.
2: And Kabbalah speaks about how this is created.
3: Что мы при этом делаем? Должны выполнять.
2: What we do, what we must carry out in this process.
3: В общем-то, мы должны настроиться на восприятие.
2: In general, we must attune ourselves to the perception of the upper world while not yet being a part of it. We do this in all sorts of different ways, through study, through the work in the group, through all kinds of actions in this world.
3: Намерение на то, чтобы
2: if we put our intention towards drawing closer to the sensation of the spiritual state, then we evoke that state upon ourselves from there as though we draw towards it by our desire. This action is called evoking the surrounding light or makif, which purifies us and pulls us up to the higher state.
3: Это неосознанные действия.
2: These actions are unconscious.
3: То есть человек действует, потому что ему сказали.
2: In other words, a person acts because he was told to. He believes what the Kabbalists tell him and does the advice.
3: То есть надо учиться, я буду учиться. Хотя мне не хочется.
2: So if I need to study, then I'll study, even though I don't feel like it, even though I don't understand it. During the study, I start to think about the science of, perhaps I picture how the science brings me a certain experience within myself. Some maybe there's some actions that I must perform. No, a person can relate to the science entirely as something external. And aside from that,
3: другие действия в группе.
2: There are other actions in the group. Actions with friends. He's told to do something even though he doesn't desire it, but he must do something even mechanically. He should do common actions with them, even though it's clear that everybody's an individualist, and if he gathers together with them, well, they can create a pleasant atmosphere so that everyone so much pleasantries, so we get together and it's pleasant, but we need to think if we gather for the sake of it being pleasant for us, or do we gather for the sake of an action that raises us, elevates us. In general, there are many issues here. How to relate to everything, how to tune yourself precisely to drawing the upper upon ourselves, the surrounding light. At the end of the day, all of these actions evoke the surrounding light upon us. But there's another kind of work. When a person begins from within himself to elevate himself to a higher degree, not to draw the upper light from above, but to draw himself towards the higher degree. This work is called equivalence, attempt